0: things like natural disaster or war at those places.
1: The rulings give the Trump administration more leniency in ending protections for certain migrants in the country already, along with a new path to limit asylum claims at the border. A top official at the National Park Service says a liner along the bottom of the Lincoln Memorial reflecting pool was cut with a sharp knife or razor this month. That caused damage to the foam sealant installed as part of a $16 million rehabilitation project. The police report also says about 70 fence post tops were thrown into the pool. President Trump said incidents at the pool led to the arrest of six people this week. I'm Deborah Valentine. 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
6: Hot and humid weather here across northwest Georgia in the next couple of days. Could have some scattered storms at times over the weekend, but it's largely hot, humid, and dry. Clear skies, 68 overnight. Going to be a hotter day Friday, 91 the high, sunshine, heat index levels in the upper 90s. And a few widely scattered storms over the weekend, but most of all, hot and humid. Highs low to mid 90s, heat index levels could approach 100. I'm meteorologist Mark Thibodeau from the Weather Channel.
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8: Great radio stations across the land from San Antonio, along with Sam and Polo. It is The Joe Pags Show. Lots going on. Lots to get to, lots to talk about. Appreciate you stopping by. I hate when I'm seeing this. A few days ago, yeah, the original founding member of Chicago, the saxophone player, passed away. Hated seeing that. And then today we see this news, and this is a guy who I really enjoy singing his music. I think politically speaking, we're on polar opposite sides, but I don't care about his politics. The music was great, but David Clayton Thomas died. The Canadian singer of Blood, Sweat, and Tears dies at 84. This is from CTV News, so from Canada. David Clayton Thomas believed people could start over. That belief, his daughter Ashley Clayton Thomas said Thursday, shaped both his life and the way he saw others. He knows that there is hope and nobody is born bad, she said. Sometimes bad choices are made, but that doesn't mean that you can't turn your life around and make things better for yourself and your family. He felt he was an example of that. Like, look at me. I came from nothing. I was in a jailhouse, and now I'm at Woodstock. Canadian singer whose raspy, soulful voice helped make Blood, Sweat, and Tears one of the biggest acts of the 1960s, died Wednesday in Toronto at age 84. His publicist said he died peacefully at St. Michael's Hospital due to complications from ongoing cancer, Ashley Clayton Thomas confirmed. Lee, I mean, when you hear Blood, Sweat, and Tears, you know this guy's voice. Very, very soulful. Deeper voice, so I enjoyed singing his songs for sure. That's sad news. But they were both right around the same age, like early 80s. So, I mean, good long lives, but you hate hearing about stuff like this going on. There are a couple of pieces of video that I want to bring you. One is with Brandon Gill. Sam, at what point, what do we call Brandon Gill? Is he the GOAT? Is he a boss? What is he?
9: He is a boss, and he's the GOAT. I mean, honestly, it's what he does and what he's doing. It's so fun. It's fun to watch him grow.
8: Absolutely. Do we know? And for those that don't know, Brandon and I have been friends way before he ever ran for Congress. He used to actually help me with my social media. And he's married to Dinesh D'Souza's daughter, Danielle. And they've got two great kids now. Decided to run for office, won that office, and he's just absolutely a boss. He's just getting it done in there. I don't know who he has in front of him today. Do we know exactly who this woman is? I know that she's somebody who is for SNAP benefits going to anybody willy-nilly, and you could buy anything you want with food stamps. Do we know who she is, Sam? I don't think we do. I don't think it matters.
9: I don't think it matters.
8: Sure. You know who it is?
9: Yeah.
8: Let me label her. Some left-wing dork. That's who he's talking to.
9: I think that's her full name. People are labeling her as a Democrat witness.
8: A Democrat witness. So the Democrats on this committee bring her in. This is probably the oversight committee. Bring her in to testify about the importance of SNAP benefits. And again, keep in mind, Brandon Gill, District 26 Republican, great state of Texas. Brandon Gill is usually, because he's a rookie, he's a freshman, first-time, you know, representative. He's going to get to ask the questions last. So he knows he's got to do something creative when it comes to these people sitting in front of him. And I just thought this was masterful because he's asking her about what people should be able to buy with SNAP. And he's focusing on sugary drinks.
10: Should SNAP dollars be spent on sodas?
11: The purpose of the SNAP program is to provide families to have food and beverages.
8: The purpose of SNAP is to provide families with food and beverages. His question was, should SNAP pay for sodas?
10: Should it be spent on sugary sodas?
11: I am happy to talk about hunger and nutrition, but not dictate what Americans should or should not eat or may have access to.
10: I'm asking if tax dollars should be used to pay for sodas.
11: Taxpayers' money should be utilized to ensure that individuals have access to the food that they need to survive or may be accessible to them.
10: Do they need sugary sodas to survive?
11: Some of them do, who do have low blood issues or may have kidney issues.
10: Do you think they need Coca-Cola to survive? Do you think that's the most appropriate use of our tax dollars?
11: I am not a physician, but medical records and expertise.
10: You were just citing the health needs, apparently, of the American people.
8: I'm not a doctor. How good was that? How good was that? I mean, come on.
9: That was excellent. That was so good.
8: That's definitely a video tonight. As soon as I'm done, I'm making a video out of that. That was just amazing. Oh, she thinks they should have access to food and beverages. I think many people believe that, if not all. Do they need sugary sodas? Some do. They should try to say something about if they have low blood sugar. If they have low blood sugar, they eat Coca-Cola. Then he puts on his wry smile and he says, oh, they need Coca-Cola? And then she says, well, I'm not a doctor. What? It's almost like I'm not a biologist, right? It's almost that from Ketanji Brown Jackson. What is a woman? I'm not a biologist. What? Do people who get SNAP benefits need sugary soda? Well, some do. She thought she had an answer. That was so good, I've got to play it again. Because, I mean, I laughed through half of it, and I've already seen it before. It just cracks me up when she says something so dumb as some need sugary soda. Not orange juice. You know, you get low blood sugar, you take a little orange juice. Maybe have a piece of bread. I don't think any doctor has said, listen, grab yourself a Coke and a smile. I don't think anybody's saying that if you're suffering from low blood sugar.
10: Should SNAP dollars be spent on sodas?
11: The purpose of the SNAP program is to provide families to have food and beverages.
8: I mean, he didn't say, can you define the SNAP program? By the way, her name is Ms. Platanino.
10: Should it be spent on sugary sodas?
11: I am happy to talk about hunger and nutrition, but not dictate what Americans should or should not eat or may have access to.
10: I'm asking
8: what they should or should not eat or may have access to. No. Nobody said should they have access to it. The question is, should taxpayers provide sugary drinks to people who are asking them for food and beverage?
10: If tax dollars should be used to pay for sodas.
11: Taxpayers' money should be utilized to ensure that individuals have access to the food that they need to survive or may be accessible to them.
10: Do they need sugary sodas to survive?
11: Some of them do, who do have low blood issues, who may
10: have kidney
11: issues.
10: Is that right? Do you think they need Coca-Cola to survive? Do you think that's the most appropriate use of our tax dollars?
8: Come on, man.
11: I am not a physician, but medical records and expertise.
10: You were just citing the health needs, apparently, of the American people.
8: I mean, that's nuts. This woman probably left and said, I did pretty well today. I think that went pretty well. I told a U.S. congressman in front of microphones and cameras that doctors say some children need sugary drinks. I don't know. I might have missed something. Oh, and talking about people getting by on the taxpayer's dollar, again, all the forgiveness of the student loan stuff during the Biden years, the Harris years, all of that so-called forgiveness was paid for by the taxpayer. We had to pay the bill for people to go to college. Well, the president has tried to stop, or actually put some restrictions on, student loans. Some other judge has decided, well, you can't do that. Judge blocks Trump's new student loan restrictions. This is from Newsmax. A federal judge has blocked the Trump administration from implementing a new rule that would impose lower federal student loan limits for people pursuing graduate degrees in nursing and other healthcare-related fields. U.S. District Judge Beryl Howell in Washington, D.C. Sam, who appointed Beryl Howell?
9: Obama.
8: Stop it. Thanks, Obama.
9: Thanks, Obama.
8: Thanks, Obama. U.S. District Judge Beryl Howell in Washington, D.C. late on Wednesday, yesterday, sided with eight trade organizations, including the American Association of Nurse Practitioners and the PA Education Association, that sought to block the rule from taking effect July 1st. Sky Perriman, whose liberal legal group Democracy Forward represented the plaintiffs in a statement, said the ruling would benefit students pursuing careers in nursing, public health, education, and marriage and family therapy. Quote, these are key services that the federal government should be supporting by welcoming those who wish to enter them, not creating barriers to vital support. In other words, she just wants more of your money, more of your dollars, not federal dollars. There are, that's our dollars. She wants more of our money to go into this field that she represents the people in the field. Get it? The Education Department, in a statement, said it's reviewing the decision, will take appropriate action, and has previously defended the caps as necessary to encourage universities to control costs. The trade associations sued. Again, trade associations are unions that where these people would pay dues. I want you to understand that. The trade association sued after the department published the rule on May 1st in order to implement new federal student loan caps the Republican-led Congress adopted in July 2025 when it passed the passed President Donald Trump's tax and spending bill known as the One Big Beautiful Bill. The law scaled back a federal loan program for students pursuing graduate degrees, eliminating one type of loan that allowed students to borrow up to the full cost of attendance and imposing new caps on other types of loans. Come on, man. Come on, dude. Another Obama judge legislating from the bench. I mean, that's what they do. That's what they do. And it's all about getting more of your money. It's all about socialism. See, socialism is you take from the haves and give it to the have-nots. Instead of increasing the ability of the have-nots to go out and get it themselves, no. Take it from those who have it. Why do you think they all freaked out when allegedly Elon Musk hit $1 trillion in wealth? And I say allegedly because he hasn't cashed it out. It's all in stock and holdings. But $1 trillion in wealth. Elizabeth Warren, who's worth millions and millions of dollars for no good reason. She doesn't have the ability to earn like $5, in my opinion. Somehow she's worth millions. She's mad at Elon Musk for having trillions because somehow he's taking it from you, which of course he's not. This is a push for socialism like we've never seen in this country. They used to laugh at people like this 50 years ago. Now they're out there with their hands out saying, you owe me more money, American. If you don't give more money, you hate the poor, you hate the blacks, you hate the Muslims, you hate everybody. It's so stupid. Stupid! I'm just putting it out there. It's just dumb. 833-JOE-PAGS. 833-563-7247. JoePags.com. 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I've got a soundbite from Byron Donalds, U.S. Representative, running for governor of Florida. 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
2: Fox News, I'm Deborah Valentine. The evacuation of ships from the Strait of Hormuz is halted by a UN agency after the British military reported a Singapore vessel was hit by a projectile off the coast of Oman.
3: U.S. officials confirmed the IRGC attacked a Singapore-flagged cargo ship with a drone as it tried to cross the Strait of Hormuz today.
2: Fox's Aisha Hosni reporting from the White House. A race against time in Venezuela after 2 major earthquakes left at least 188 people dead. Rescuers are trying to reach at least another 200 people who remain trapped.
4: And rescue crews are racing against time, searching through mountains of rubble as powerful aftershocks threaten to bring down even more structures. And teams are also battling landslides while pulling survivors from the debris.
2: Fox Weather's Katie Byrne. Wednesday's quakes occurred within 30 seconds of each other. 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
7: To have you. We asked the questions about Epstein you want answered with Alessi Ullman at the bottom of the hour. Do not miss that. Do not move past that and not listen to it because if you're like me, and you are, a lot of you are, you want some answers. You'd like to know what the hell's going on. I mean, why is it that we don't have every bit of information about Epstein? We said that from the start. It's all I want. Whatever you have, just put it out there. If the guy's dead, we're told he's dead. If he's gone, what harm does it bring to show who did what and why and how? And who was he? What did he do for a living? So we get into all that and then some with Alessi Ullman. He is a great YouTuber. He does deep dive stuff where he spends an hour or half an hour or whatever it happens to be on issues that you find to be important. I think you're going to like this guy a lot. We go to the phone lines. It's going to be Josh in Minnesota. Josh, what's going on? Hi.
8: Hey, how you doing?
7: I'm living the dream. Talk to me.
8: Yeah, I was just curious that the chick that won the primary in New York.
7: Yes.
8: Did you make the comment that she wanted to wipe her butt with the flag or her hands?
7: Her hands.
8: Okay. And how can somebody want to do that and then be part of our congressional government?
7: Well, she hates the country. She's made it clear she hates the country, yes.
8: She shouldn't even be allowed to run.
7: She's going to win, by the way.
8: God, I hope not.
7: Now she's going to join up with your girl. Going to join up with your girl, Elon. I mean, she's just another one who just hates the country. She's also a Muslim. She's somebody who just doesn't like the country or our culture, and she's going to win.
8: That sucks. God, yeah, that sucks. I mean, we need a red wave this primary.
7: We do, Josh, but you know what? People have to get off their hands and go and vote. I appreciate your call from Minnesota. I love it in Minnesota. Here's that story that he's talking about. Mamdani on election wins. New Yorkers exhausted with status quo politics. It's becoming status quo to have a bunch of progressive socialist loons who hate the country to go and win elections. That's becoming status quo, which I don't like. I think we should probably fix that, but for some reason we're not. That was me adding that. This is from News Nation. New York City Mayor Zoran Mamdani said voters showed they were exhausted with status quo politics by backing Democratic socialists in state and federal primaries on Tuesday. Three Mamdani-backed candidates won their Democratic primaries for seats in the House and six New York State Assembly spots this week, with most ousting incumbent leaders. The mayor said House campaigns led by former city comptroller Brad Lander, who we got into extensively yesterday, he's a Jewish guy that doesn't like Israel, and he beat Dan Goldman. State Representative Claire Valdez, Democrat, I don't know who that is, and Daria Lisa Avila Chevalier show signs of change. The last one is the one that said that she would like to wipe her hands on the American flag. She also is somebody, she's now taken down her X feed or Twitter feed completely, but you can go look her up. There are some tweets and some posts that she's made that just show a stark, deep hatred for the United States of America, like Rashida Tlaib, like Ilhan Omar, like just down the, like Mamdani, like this Tenador guy from Michigan. They just hate the country, and yet here they are, infiltrating, and there's nothing you can do about it. Quote, I think what you've seen from New Yorkers, said Mamdani, whether it's in Brad's race, Daria Lisa's race, or Claire's race, is an exhaustion with status quo politics and a desire for something that actually responds to the needs that they have in their own districts, Mamdani said Wednesday during an appearance on MS Now's All In with Chris Hayes. I didn't realize MS Now was really a thing. I thought that was a joke. Is that Sam, is that actually a thing?
9: It's really a thing,
7: no.
9: And it's so confusing.
7: I thought they were kidding.
9: It really is.
7: I thought they were kidding.
9: No, it's MS Now.
7: That's really a network? Yeah. I thought that was like a joke.
9: No.
7: Yeah. Weird. Okay, Lander and Avila Chevalier, bested incumbent Democrat Representatives Dan Goldman and Adriano Espalot or something, in the Empire State's 10th and 13th congressional districts, respectively. Mamdani said their messaging focused on affordability and the working class, as well as bucking the Trump administration's war in Iran. Quote, at the same time, we're greenlighting tens of billions of dollars for Netanyahu's wars. We're being told, sorry, we just can't help you make a little bit easier to afford your rent check or your groceries or your child care or even your public transit, the mayor continued, making non sequiturs into something he wants us to believe are attached, I added. Quote, and I think that what we saw is that New Yorkers were fed up with the status quo of our politics, where we're stuck explaining why this is best or the best we're going to be or we're going to have, as opposed to advocating for the working person who's been left behind by the same status quo, he added. He hates the country. I want you to understand that. So does this Chevalier person. I'm guessing the other two do as well. Anybody who is a socialist, an admitted socialist, hates the country because we're not a socialist country. Some call us a democracy, which we're really not. We're a representative republic, a constitutional representative republic, and he hates that. But they're also using that fact to elect idiots that will do all they can to change things. Remember when Omar said, I'm in Congress to do the work of the Somalian people? She meant it. I think he's in New York to do the work of the Ugandan people. I really believe that. And you got people who hate the fabric of our country who are winning offices. Those three are going to win, and nothing you can do about it. Unless we make a rule that if you hate the country, and if you're a communist or a socialist, you can't win election. I mean, unless you make that rule, I'm not sure how you can do that. They're going to win. And little by little, it's going to become a socialist House of Representatives and a socialist Senate. And then your life as you know it now is going to change for the worst. And there are a bunch of idiots listening right now who are younger, who got indoctrinated in school, who think socialism is good. It's not. Prove me wrong. 833 Joe Pags. Keep it here.
10: Joe Pags.
11: ABC News, I'm Dave Packer. Venezuelan officials say at least 188 people are dead, thousands more missing after Wednesday's devastating back-to-back earthquakes. Armando Nori lives in hard-hit Caracas.
12: We are not prepared for this. We've been living under a government neglecting every aspect of the civilian life for the past almost 30 years. So none of us was prepared for this.
11: The Supreme Court handing President Trump a pair of wins today, ruling that the administration can, on its own, end temporary protected status for hundreds of thousands of migrants from Syria and Haiti, and allowing the Trump administration to turn away asylum seekers at the border. The U.S. says an official says there was an attack on a vessel in the Strait of Hormuz that was carried out by an Iranian drone that caused some damage to the ship's bridge. It's the first known vessel attack since the signing of the memo of understanding between the U.S. and Iran just last week. This is ABC News. The Florida immigration facility known as Alligator Alcatraz is closing after a year in existence with many complaints. ABC's Chuck Sievertson.
10: Florida Governor Ron DeSantis.
13: I don't think you would see us doing this again. This was temporary. This was an emergency measure.
10: At a Thursday news conference, he said federal Homeland Security did not have resources.
13: The funding they got last summer had not passed yet, and they were in a situation where they could not keep these people. They didn't know what to do with them. They didn't have the space.
10: Lawsuits alleged environmental violations, inhumane conditions for detainees, no working bathrooms, insects, and inedible food.
11: Strong demand for computer memory and storage is turning into higher prices for consumers. Microsoft and Apple both announcing price hikes on consumer products. Microsoft is upping Xbox prices by at least $100, and Apple raising prices of Macintosh computers by more than 15%. That announcement sending Apple shares into a slump on Wall Street. Dave Packer, ABC News.
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16: Shares in Bayer soared as much as 20% today after the Supreme Court shielded the company from tens of thousands of lawsuits, which could have meant more than $10 billion in payouts based on claims that its Roundup weed killer should have been labeled as a cancer risk. In a 7-2 vote, the High Court said consumers can't sue Bayer for the absence of a cancer warning because federal regulators already decided a warning wasn't necessary. Novo Nordisk says twice as many Medicare recipients would rather take a weight loss pill over a shot. Novo's Wegovy pill has had the best U.S. launch of any obesity medicine so far and is a linchpin of the company's effort to win back share from rival Eli Lilly. Many seniors are on multiple other medications, and most of them are also pills. Medicare will begin covering weight loss drugs for obesity as a standalone disease starting July 1st. Stocks closed mixed on Wall Street today. The Dow gained 72 points. The Nasdaq lost 118. The S&P closed down a fraction. Erica Herskowitz, Bloomberg Radio.
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6: News. I'm Deborah Valentine. The evacuation of ships from the Strait of Hormuz is halted by a UN agency after the British military reported a Singapore vessel was hit by a projectile off the coast of Oman.
7: U.S. officials confirmed the IRGC attacked a Singapore-flagged cargo ship with a drone as it tried to cross the Strait of Hormuz today.
6: Fox's Aisha Hosni reporting from the White House. A race against time in Venezuela after 2 major earthquakes left at least 188 people dead. Rescuers are trying to reach at least another 200 people who remain trapped.
8: Rescue crews are racing against time, searching through mountains of rubble as powerful aftershocks threaten to bring down even more structures. And teams are also battling landslides while pulling survivors from the debris.
6: Fox Weather's Katie Byrne. Wednesday's quakes occurred within 30 seconds of each other. 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
15: We liked Alessi. 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She's got a book out. She talks about being black in America and being a conservative and the challenges therein. I think you're going to like it a lot. She's raw. 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You'll see that. The Ted Nugent interview is still doing about 1,000 views per hour. A lot of people interested in that. Go check that out and a whole lot more. Got to get out of here for tonight. There's a lot more coming your way tomorrow. That is Sam. That is Polo. I am Joe. That's going to do it for tonight. Again, all things beyond the show, joepags.com. It's all right there. Have a good night.
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2: 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With more practical tips and useful advice, this is the Old Farmer's Almanac Radio Report for Thursday, June 25th, the 176th day of the year. Singer Carly Simon celebrates a birthday, and it's the anniversary of Custer's Last Stand. The Battle of Little Bighorn was on this day in 1876. You may have heard the urban legend about the benefits of watering your lawn with beer. The carbohydrates, it's said, will energize microorganisms in the soil. Unfortunately, the carbs in beer are simple sugars, and plants use complex carbohydrates. Your lawn may benefit from beer's 90% water content, but it's an expensive alternative to the garden hose. There is one effective use for beer in the garden, though. Slugs can't resist the yeast content. Placing shallow containers of beer near slug-infested plants

0: will now be transmitted to the White House. If the president takes no action in 10 days, it will automatically become law. I'm Kathleen Maloney. This is Fox News.
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2: 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We got a lot of news this week. We will see if the Iran deal holds, what gas and oil prices do, and, well, how things look as we continue to have primaries across the nation. It's Eric Erickson. I'll bring it to you right here and cover all the breaking news and take your phone calls, 877-973-7425.
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3: Hot and humid weather here across northwest Georgia in the next couple of days. Could have some scattered storms at times over the weekend, but it's largely hot, humid, and dry. Clear skies, 68 overnight. Going to be a hotter day Friday, 91 the high, sunshine, heat index levels in the upper 90s. And a few widely scattered storms over the weekend, but most of all, hot and humid. Highs low to mid 90s, heat index levels could approach 100. I'm meteorologist Mark Thibodeau from the Weather Channel.
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4: Those were the sensible people. Those were the people who were like, you know what? Maybe we should try this Republican voting thing out a little bit. We're Democratic Socialists, which is like sprinkling glitter on a turd. It's still a piece of feces. You're just putting some glitter on it, and you're dressing it up in a very Lewis Carroll way. It's a non-existent thing. It's socialist. They try to qualify it because they know socialist sounds really, really bad.
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6: About this earthquake in Venezuela. I had an opportunity to talk earlier this morning with Delcy Rodriguez, the acting president. We're obviously awaiting we're already deploying a search and rescue teams from Fairfax County, Virginia, and Los Angeles. There'll be some others we'll add. That's their most immediate need right now is search and rescue efforts. They have a bunch of collapsed buildings, and so they'll need a lot of help in terms of digging through that. The airport there is badly damaged, so we'll have to rely on the Department of War to deploy assets there. And then we're also helping them with some overhead imagery, especially in coastal areas where they don't have full visibility over what the damage has been and what the impact has been. Those are the acute, like short-term needs over the next 48 to 72 hours, because in search and rescue, you're trying to get to people while you can still save their lives. They're buried under rubble. And other countries are responding as well. The Qataris have already offered assistance, as we spoke to them earlier today as well. El Salvador has stepped up, and multiple countries around the region, including Chile and others, have reached out to us to communicate and get that happening.
7: How wide is the divide between you and the vice president?
6: On what issue?
7: On any issue.
6: This administration, let me tell you something. Everyone here is aligned behind the president of the United States, every single one of us. The president of the United States makes the foreign policy of our country. And our job, we obviously give advice, we give counsel, we give opinions. But when the president of the United States is the one who is elected by the people of our country to conduct our foreign policy, the president makes these decisions, and all of us on his team, every single one of us, works in lockstep very closely with one another to execute on the president's foreign policy. Everything we do is because the president's made a decision that it's going to be done. And one of the things I'm very proud of, I can't speak for every element of our government because I'm not involved in other aspects of our government, but one of the things that I'm the proudest of is that when it comes to foreign policy and national security, we have no drama, we have no games. We have a group of people that work very well together and closely to execute on the president's directives, which is why I think we've had good outcomes and good achievements, and we're going to continue to have good outcomes and good achievements. Everyone has an important role to play, and everyone is playing that role and doing it in a collaborative process. Okay. And I think that serves the president well, and I think that serves the country well.
4: I like what Rubio is saying here in the soundbite, because he's getting into the nitty-gritty, and this is the messaging that I think is strong, and I think it's the messaging that we really need to have going into all of this with Iran. Welcome to the radio program. Dana Lash with you, and we're going to get you up to date with all of this stuff, with everything that's happening. I mean, really, we got some Supreme Court stuff. The news cycle's just garbage. There's nothing really hella new to report, but we're going to dive into some of the Supreme Court stuff, because that, now there is some stuff there, and it has to do with a lot of, we got some big Second Amendment stuff that we're going to get into, because the Hawaii vampire rule was essentially obliterated earlier, and we're going to dive into that and explain it. But I like Rubio's messaging on this, and of course, then we had these earthquakes, these crazy earthquakes in Venezuela. And, okay, so I have a, let me scroll down. How far down is this? I have on my rundown, well, it's under aliens. This has nothing to do with aliens, but it's under aliens. But there was just like a little handful of earthquakes yesterday, and a lot of people are like, that's so weird, so crazy. And then Venezuela got hit with a huge earthquake, and I mean, it's apparently devastating. They're fearing, now they haven't said, but they said that they were fearing that there could be maybe like 100,000, up to 100,000 fatalities, which is crazy. So all of this stuff happening concurrently, and we're going to circle back to that. But for Rubio, because he's been kind of silent in a lot of this, well, lately anyway, he did a lot of the heavy lifting, and I guess now he's going to let the VP come out and do the messaging on what he's been doing, on what Rubio's been doing, have the VP come out and do messaging on it. And there's been a lot of questions about that. But he's been very clear with Iran. There's a lot of questions as well that I think are going to have to be resolved in terms of how closely Qatar has been working with the United States. I have zero idea why we're allowing Qatar to do anything with us. I'm just very, I mean, we're Make America First or we're not. And I feel like some people are Make America First, but then they only say that if there's Jews involved, because basically they're the product of incest and they want to jump back and get on the losing side of history. I don't know. I don't have anything nice to say. So it was nice to hear him. It was nice to hear Rubio message on some of this. Now, as it relates to some of the SCOTUS issues, we're going to first start with this immigration, because this is a lot of moving stuff. And of course, it happened right before we go to air. And we don't have the big staff like the podcastistans do, because we don't accept Qatari cash. I mean, we'd like limp along with literally a skeleton crew. So I haven't been able to digest everything yet. So there's some things I'm just not going to talk about today, and it's not because I'm ignoring them. I just don't like to discuss things that I haven't had the bandwidth to really like analyze and absorb. And I think that's important. And when we don't have, you know, I don't have a research, I don't have an assistant. I know people that have 2,000 followers on X, and they pay to put a podcast out, but they have like one and two assistants. So we don't have that. But I'm going to digest some of this stuff and circle back with that. And we'll probably dive deeper on it tomorrow. But as it relates to just the 30,000 foot Homeland Security, there was, of course, Supreme Court. This is SCOTUS season, coming out with a number of decisions. And they have this decision as it pertains to the idea of temporary protected status. And they were saying, I mean, it seems kind of obvious. The Supreme Court really underlined the meaning, I mean, temporary protected status. What's the first word in temporary protected status? It's temporary. And this gets into how under Biden-Harris, you had a ton of people who were given temporary protected status from Haiti, from Syria, a number of these countries where we really didn't have the system to actually even be able to evaluate the people. They didn't have the infrastructure to evaluate the people that were coming over. And so Mark Wayne Mullen, who's the Secretary of Homeland Security, he was part of these cases, two separate cases that whose decisions were handed down today. Now, the first one, this is the temporary protected one. This is the one that everybody's been talking about, to see, you know, the refugees who were taken in during some emergency or another. And the Haitians and Syrians, they were given that status in response to, because they had stuff going on in Haiti and Syria, obviously. You had the earthquake all the way the hell back in 2010. I mean, it's been, golly, that's a long time. That's been 16 years now that we've had this. The 2010 earthquake in Haiti, now 16 years. And then, of course, Syria, they were dealing with civil conflict. And so I think the court had to determine, and this is from NBC News and SCOTUS blog, the court had to determine whether or not if one president gave temporary protected service, if that could be terminated by another president. And what the immigration activists were arguing is that it's permanent, that temporary was just kind of a suggestion, that it's permanent. According to NBC, they said that the court has cleared the way for POTUS to remove legal protections from these Haitian and Syrian immigrants in the United States, meaning they could be subject to deportation. On a 6-3 vote on ideological lines, they ruled in favor of the administration, and they asked to continue with its plan to strip temporary protected status from about 350,000 Haitians, 6,000 Syrians, and then for the majority, Justice Alito wrote the opinion for the majority. He said justices overstepped their authority, or judges, prior judges in lower courts, overstepped their authority in second-guessing the administration's decision. They also rejected the claim that the decision to remove protections was discriminatory, because remember, that was one of the arguments that was laid out, that it's discrimination, somehow, to deny temporary protected status, which they are arguing is permanent, which it's not. So the government wrote that the outgoing DHS, Kristi Noem, her revoking those designations, it's not, they were saying, look, you can't, this is not reviewable in court. This is the power that they have. It's the power that the executive affords this position, et cetera. This program had been in place, NBC notes. Actually, didn't realize it was this long. 1990. It's been in effect since, yeah, exactly. See, now imagine this. The temporary, they are arguing. Why the hell even call it temporary? You know why they called it temporary? So they could sell it to the public. Because if they actually told the public, look, this is what we mean is total permanence for forever, nobody would be supporting this. They wouldn't, and especially Democrats in the 90s would not have supported this. Because Democrats in the 90s were very different on immigration than they are now. So back in the 90s, Democrats wouldn't have supported this. So this is all back in, this all goes back to 1990. Like, you got to go through the Clintons, you got to go through, who was it from the Black Eyed Peas that was doing a concert series down there, and it was also ridiculous, and nobody ever got the money. Who was that? I don't care. I really don't care about his name, but, you know, that one dude. He was in Black Eyed Peas. So they had that. I mean, there's a lot of fraud. I mean, I kind of think that it's financially advantageous for people to keep it an absolute cesspit, because they get to raise money and keep money off of Haiti being a cesspit. Haiti got problems. They got major problems, and it's spilling over, as we talked about over a year ago, to a lot of these other Caribbean nations. The problem with Haitian drugs, Haitian gangs, the drug trade that they're doing down there. One of the reasons, for instance, some of these nearby islands like Turks and Caicos, one of the reasons their crime has skyrocketed. I mean, when I say skyrocketed, I mean it's almost tripled. Literally almost tripled. And I've been talking to people who work in not law enforcement, but essentially in their, what they would consider their AG's office. They're having a major problem because they have all these Haitian illegal immigrants that come over. They got all kinds of drug running over. I mean, they're working overtime just to protect, because it's a small population there. Now, that's just that's just Turks and Caicos. This is spreading throughout the Caribbean. So nations in that sector, if they don't have, you know, strong enforcement, it's going to be an issue. And they're going to see the same exact problems with skyrocketing crime, drugs, gang violence, the whole nine yards. So this is, you know, we did not want to have this status for people who are coming over. And again, they don't have the infrastructure the way we do. You know, if we're going somewhere, if I hop on an international flight, other nations can trust that the United States has vetted me. They know I'm not a drug runner. They know that I'm not a terrorist. They have that infrastructure in place and that assurance, that guarantee, for the most part, that I'm not a dangerous individual who's coming into their country and going to cause problems, drugs, crime, etc. Haiti does not have that infrastructure. Syria does not have that infrastructure. And so a lot of the people that came over, there were a lot of questionable folks, and we've had a lot of headlines with that in there. So this is a huge win. Now, I remember how I was talking about Italy and how they've been having a lot of problems with their judicial reforms. So imagine, so essentially what, and one of the reasons Meloni's been acting really weird, Giorgia Meloni, is that they already had this fight on these similar issues at this level in Italy 2 months ago, but they lost. So that's why they're trying to do this crazy balancing act. They pretty much already, I mean, it's so similar to what we're dealing with here with judicial reforms, specifically on immigration, except they lost. because the progressives got too entrenched in their judicial wing. And so that's one of the problems that you're seeing. It's not that you have leadership that are going wobbly. It's that they're trying to keep their right-leaning coalition together so it doesn't get worse, if that makes sense. We have a lot more to unpack because we've got the other decision. We've got this big 2A case, Second Amendment case. We're also going to get into the latest with Iran and more. Our partners that I'll bring you the program, it's the folks over at Noble Gold. A lot of people, do you know how much your wealth, how much of your wealth is just a number on a screen? Then you wake up, you're locked out of your own life. I mean, this can happen to people. There can be all kinds of errors. This is why you can't rely on just the security of digital. 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
0: News. I'm Kathleen Maloney. Iran is looking to impose tolls on ships passing through the Strait of Hormuz.
8: The Wall Street Journal is reporting the Islamic Republic estimates that charging for security, safety, and environmental services in the Strait would bring in $40 billion a year in revenue.
0: Fox's Aisha Hazmi. President Trump has rejected the idea of Iran charging tolls. At least 188 are now confirmed dead after two strong earthquakes hit northern Venezuela.
9: Most people were at home during the quakes. Venezuela's acting president, Delcy Rodriguez, warning this death toll is expected to climb as emergency crews are racing against the clock to reach devastated areas.
0: Fox's Dana Marie McNichol. The U.S. and other countries are providing medical and humanitarian relief in Venezuela. 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
10: 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And Paramount owns CBS, with Warner Brothers coming next. Meanwhile, Netflix, Amazon, Meta, YouTube, and Fox, which just grabbed Roku, are torching untold billions to make sure they own your home screen. 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
14: All of the news you would probably miss. It's time for Dana's Quick Five.
4: Venezuela is rocked by the strongest earthquakes in over a century as the fears for up to 100,000 deaths is still, they're still counting. They're still going through the debris. The president's vowed that the U.S. is ready, willing, and able to help. It was a magnitude 7.2 quake. It struck roughly 100 miles off of Caracas, followed about 39 seconds later by an even bigger one. That's a 7.5 mag. That's according to the U.S. Geological Survey. So they're saying that high casualties, extensive damage, highly probable. They're saying that there's a 40% chance that the death toll could climb to 10,000, 30%, that it could be 100,000. So that's where they're getting some of those numbers from. This is interesting because when we go to the out islands and stay in a hut, we don't stay in a fancy resort. We stay in a hut and we fish out in the out islands in the Bahamas. There's a key that everybody flies into. There's a boy, a 12-year-old, who was attacked by a shark while swimming near this island. 12-year-old victim. He hasn't been identified, but he had to go to the hospital there in New Providence. And he was rushed there by boat. He got medical treatment. Apparently, his condition stabilized. They don't know what kind of shark it is, but there's sharks all over there. It's a very shallow area. It's like, you know, not on the Atlantic side of the islands, but on the archipelago. It's towards the more shallow side. Tons of sharks there. You got to stay out of those deeper cuts because that's where they all swim into from the sea. After Frankenstein rabbits, we give you mutant sewer rats, which are spreading throughout U.S. major cities as scientists are discovering DNA changes, Teenage Mutant Ninja Turtles. They had the Frankenstein. I don't even like looking at the pictures of the rats with the antlers because that's gross. It makes me never want to eat rabbit again. We got more on the way. Stick with us. 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
16: ABC News, I'm Dave Packer. The Supreme Court handed the Trump administration two wins in immigration cases today.
8: In a 6-3 decision, the court clearing the way for Trump to cancel the temporary protected status of hundreds of thousands of Haitians and Syrians who have been living and working legally in the U.S. Most will now need to leave the country or face deportation. In the other case, the justice is allowing the administration to turn away people seeking asylum at official ports of entry along the U.S.-Mexico border, meaning the U.S. can essentially shut the door to migrants fleeing violence and persecution.
16: ABC's Mary Bruce. But the president did have a court setback. A federal judge has blocked a portion of his executive order on mail-in voting. Devastation in Venezuela. A pair of powerful earthquakes leaving at least 188 people dead. Thousands more are missing. Rescuers still trying to recover people from the rubble of collapsed buildings. The U.S. is set to play Turkey tonight in its final World Cup group stage match. This is ABC News. American farmers and ranchers are facing stress from rising fuel costs, persistent drought, and high interest rates. But help is now just a phone call or a text message away.
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16: 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A brutal heat wave still gripping parts of Europe. 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Dave Packer, ABC News.
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21: Many economists said today's quarterly report from Olive Garden owner Darden Restaurants would serve as a financial health barometer for lower and middle income consumers. If so, the news is not good. Darden says recent efforts, including more promotions and cheaper Olive Garden menu options, failed to boost comparable sales beyond a less than forecast 2.4% as customers remain under inflation pressure. Its other chains, including Longhorn and Ruth's Chris, did better. Overall sales rose 4.6%. Meanwhile, this is turning into what could end up being the booziest World Cup in history, thanks to those three-minute hydration breaks, as soccer fans are morphing into sprinting champions to get their beer and back to their seats in time. The Wall Street Journal says some venues are already reporting high drink sales. It was a mixed day on Wall Street today. The Dow added 72 points. The Nasdaq fell 118. The S&P lost a fraction. Erica Herskowitz, Bloomberg Radio.
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3: Hot and humid stretch of early summer weather ahead. We'll see a mainly clear sky overnight, a low of 68. There could be a pop-up storm or two after 4 to 5 p.m. Friday. Mostly just a hot day, and it's getting humid. 91 the high. Heat index levels could be in the upper 90s. Clear Friday night, low 73. Saturday and Sunday, some widely scattered storms. Afternoon highs in the low to mid 90s with heat index levels close to 100. I'm meteorologist Mark Thibodeau from the Weather Channel.
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4: Welcome back to the program. Dana Lash with you. So the number of the court cases, like I said, we trying to go through them. When this stuff drops and we get ready to go on air, we're all scrambling to read it. But I think these are some pretty good decisions from POTUS. The Second Amendment one, let's talk about this for a moment, because this was relatively big. I think you guys remember the whole the vampire, basically it was the vampire rule, right, that they were doing in Hawaii. Now, why do they call that the vampire rule? Well, it has to go back to the way that, you know, where people can carry. Because, as you know, private property, municipal and private property restrictions are a thing. And a lot of individuals, we talk about that all the time. We respect private property, and they can make decisions, and you can choose whether or not you would like to go there, right? Whether or not you want to go into that facility or whatever the hell it is. So basically what ended up happening in Hawaii is they tried to be a little nutty with it. They tried to be really restrictive unnecessarily with their application of it, for a lack of a better word. So this was the vampire rule, that because it had to do with bringing a firearm into, whether it was private property or something like this, that it was a 6-3 ruling. Alito wrote for the majority, and I don't think a lot of people believed that it wasn't going to be ruled this way, but it was the lower courts that were trying to say that concealed carry could be prohibited. But there wasn't any. Here's the thing. They go back to what the tradition is. What is the tradition? Is the tradition banning lawful carry in an incredibly broad manner? And what the judges determined in this case is that no, there isn't a tradition of this. So the vampire rule, and our friend Rob Romano over at Firearms Policy Coalition is the one who came up with that term, vampire rule. Basically, it was a very broad way of saying that, oh, you can't carry anywhere. You can't carry basically on any kind of privately owned property that could be used publicly. And they were trying to ban firearms on all private properties that were open to public access. So restaurants, right? Stores, retail, anything like that. And so that's why they called it the vampire rule. Because, you know, the vampire rule. Well, Kane, what's the vampire rule? Like in movies and that. To have vampires come into your house, you have to what?
22: Oh, yeah, you have to invite them.
4: You have to invite them. See, yeah. They were saying that you had to be invited in order. That's why it was called the vampire rule. It's kind of stupid. Now, what this rule does, so what they determined is that you're allowed to conceal carry on private property that's open to the public unless there is a specific statement that no firearms are allowed. So, like, if they put up a sign, if they put something up, that's entirely different. And every other state in the union approaches it that way. But Hawaii decided that they were going to be cute about it, and run the risk of getting in front of SCOTUS. And that's exactly what ended up happening. So now what the SCOTUS ruling says, because this would have set a really bad precedent, what the SCOTUS ruling says is that, yes, you're allowed to conceal carry on private property that's open to the public unless, again, there's a specific statement that no firearms or a posting that no firearms are allowed. So, for instance, in Texas, it's interesting because, you know, we respect private property. You can do whatever you want with your private property. But the postings on it, they're very specific about the posting. It has to be a certain font. It has to be, the signage has to be a certain size. It has to be a certain font. It has to be both in English and Spanish. And it has to be like X, you know, so close to the entrance. I see so many stores and restaurants that try to do illegal postings. And they try to put these signs up, and it's none of it actually is applicable. It's legally applicable. So SCOTUS, this is what SCOTUS was saying. So this is the ruling. So private property owners, they can still make the determination. They still have the freedom to essentially do what they want. They have to post it. And that's how it's been in everywhere, but Hawaii thought they were trying to get cutie with it. Hawaii thought they were going to be cute. The spirit of aloha, that was also brought up in the arguments. And it's the spirit of aloha, though. I don't even know what that has nothing to do with the law on this. And here's the other reason that it got really, that this story really blew up, is because they were trying to go back to the black codes. So I have two books on this now. The first book that I did, this was, 10 years ago, Hands Off My Gun, where I went back to the, before it had been really widely explored, I dove into the racist history of gun control. And there's a whole chapter that gets into black codes and, Dred Scott and all this other stuff. And it gets into the history of it. And this is one of the things that Hawaii did. So in order to try to validate their position, they went back all the way back to 1865 in Hawaii. They went back to this law, this Louisiana law, that disallowed the carry, essentially, of a firearm on the property of any plantation unless the plantation owner gave consent to that carrier. And that was a law that they incorporated as part of the quote-unquote black codes that was all designed, because that's how gun control began. It was all designed specifically to keep freed men, formerly slaves, freed men, freed Americans from carrying arms. That's how gun control was even conceived. It began literally as a creation of white Democrats immediately following the Civil War as a way to disarm free black Americans. And obviously this was completely obliterated in the judicial system. And in the McDonald case, and by the way, this goes back to, I think this is McDonald v. Madigan. And you guys remember Otis McDonald. Otis McDonald was, I can't believe he's not revered as a civil rights icon, or a natural rights. I hate saying civil rights when it has to do with natural rights. Otis McDonald, because I know it's important for the left, wrote about him as well. Black veteran, lived in Chicago South Side, raised his family there. He knew firearms, he hunted, and he was, he's a vet. And he wanted to stay in his same neighborhood where he and his wife had raised their children. That's where they were. They were really a part of that neighborhood, but he started seeing a lot of crime come in. And he applied to be able to carry a concealed handgun, and they denied him. And so he took them to court, and he ended up winning. And McDonald, the court's decision in McDonald was that the right to bear arms, one of the important distinctions, was incredibly important to free people, particularly during this period. And this was one of the things that was gone over. And obviously McDonald ended up winning that, and then that ended up rolling into Bruin, etc. But Hawaii literally appealed to slave owning and black codes and Jim Crow, literally to try to argue for the abridgment of Second Amendment rights in their state. Now, what in the world, we've always said this about the left, and here they're just proving it in the most ridiculous of ways. You can't make this up. I will never forget, and we talked about it before when it happened, right? The only thing that it did is that they didn't, I thought that they didn't really get into, and a friend of mine wrote a thing specifically on quote-unquote sensitive places about how the court kind of left it open a little bit, the idea of sensitive places. And Alito, in his majority opinion, and Amy Coney Barrett wrote the concurrence to this, they didn't really dive into that. They have like the prohibitions on the broad category of sensitive places. This piece, I'm going to make sure I correctly attribute it. So this comes from SupremeCourt.gov and a couple of other places. The additional restrictions on carrying, Hawaii's imposition, the first ban the possession of firearm in significant categories of places. That was any state-owned building, et cetera, et cetera, public or private. I mean, imagine, I don't need to read the whole paragraph. You get the idea. But that is something that I think I and others wanted it to be a little bit more concrete, but it's still a really solid ruling. Now, obviously, you had the three who dissented. Can you imagine who those were if you had to guess? Did you say Kagan and Sotomayor and Ketanji Brown Jackson? Because if you did, you don't win anything except the knowledge that you were correct. You are right. They were the ones who dissented because they believe that this natural right is a second-class right. And Kagan wrote that the vampire rule, she wanted it upheld. She wrote, quote, "It's a modern-day analog of colonial and founding-era laws that similarly prohibited carrying firearms into private property without the owner's affirmative consent." Now, she had her opinion. Alito took her opinion and curb-stomped it. I don't know how else to put it. He took her opinion and blew it up so badly that if I were Kagan, I would never want to write any kind of opinion on Second Amendment again. He destroyed it. It's too long to read, although it's really worth it. So this obviously is going to have an impact outside of Hawaii. And this is a really, this is a significant victory. We've been getting a lot of wins on gun stuff, which is one of the reasons why, and I've talked about this for a long time, the gun control lobby has been very nervous about having things go to the national level, having things go to Supreme Court, because they keep losing. They keep losing at the national level. You know, they lost with McDonald. They lost with Heller. They lost with Bruin. They've been losing in circuit in the circuit court. They're not doing very well. The only places where they're actually faring well are in like local and municipal type restrictions, right? That's kind of the only places that are doing it. So these are all good things. These are this is all good news. We got more on the way as we move and get towards Days of These United States. The folks who help make the program possible, it's our friends at Webroot. Webroot, which provides great security in an era where you need it, because so many things are so, all of this stuff is so sophisticated now. Any ways to exploit any kind of openings, any ways to, you know, phishing and all of that. And with these AI-driven threats, it's just gotten even crazier. So what Webroot does is, first off, it's modernized. 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
0: News. I'm Kathleen Maloney. Iran is looking to impose tolls on ships passing through the Strait of Hormuz.
8: The Wall Street Journal is reporting the Islamic Republic estimates that charging for security, safety, and environmental services in the Strait would bring in $40 billion a year in revenue.
0: Fox's Aisha Hosni. President Trump has rejected the idea of Iran charging tolls. At least 188 are now confirmed dead after two strong earthquakes hit northern Venezuela.
9: The most people were at home during the quakes. Venezuela's acting president, Delcy Rodriguez, warning this death toll is expected to climb as emergency crews are racing against the clock to reach devastated areas.
0: Fox's Dana Marie McNichol. The U.S. and other countries are providing medical and humanitarian relief in Venezuela. 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
7: 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Singer Carly Simon celebrates a birthday, and it's the anniversary of Custer's Last Stand. The Battle of Little Bighorn was on this day in 1876. You may have heard the urban legend about the benefits of watering your lawn with beer. 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
3: Hot and humid weather here across northwest Georgia in the next couple of days. Could have some scattered storms at times over the weekend, but it's largely hot, humid, and dry. Clear skies, 68 overnight. Going to be a hotter day Friday, 91 the high, sunshine, heat index levels in the upper 90s. And a few widely scattered storms over the weekend, but most of all, hot and humid. Highs low to mid 90s, heat index levels could approach 100. I'm meteorologist Mark Thibodeau from the Weather Channel.
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1: Like sands through the hourglass, so are the days of the United States.
4: This is the chunk that ended up dumping a trash can. Why did she do this? Did she want the trash can? Is that what she wanted? She wanted this trash can?
10: She was celebrating.
4: Oh, golly, are we still talking about this? Who is this lady? She's dumping this trash can out. Is she stealing the trash can because of the colors?
11: She is a now fired J.P. Morgan DEI executive.
4: Oh, so, of course.
11: Whenever she did this online, people noticed.
4: Is it just one or are there several? Because it looks like there's several people in that jersey.
11: Oh, I'm sure there's several.
4: No, I mean like in one person.
11: Oh. You're right.
4: Her, I don't know what her name is. Oh, Angie Baez, director of DEI at J.P. Morgan for some reason. And they did fire her. She stole the trash can. So apparently she wanted the trash can for the colors.
11: I see.
4: I think this is so ridiculous. Why do people do this? Why steal that thing? Why steal it and walk out and then just dump the trash out there? What gets me, so she's the director of DEI. She looks like she's not qualified to do anything except be a Little Debbie's taste tester. I don't care if it's mean. Get over it. It's true. She got a made-up job and to hire other people for other made-up positions.
10: Yes.
4: That's what DEI is. DEI is the... That's what DEI means.
11: Yeah,
4: it's stupid.
11: Qualifications.
4: We're going to make up qualifications. They don't have qualifications, so they're just going to make stuff up. Well, I don't know. I mean, I'm black, I guess, or I'm gay, or I'm a one-legged trans gay person. Don't tell me that that doesn't exist, because we've literally had headlines on how it has existed. So she ends up getting fired. That's the dumbest thing ever to do that on camera also. Why do these people think that nothing's ever going to happen to them and that they're not going to get caught? And why? How is it that the reaction to a game, if you lost, is the same as if you won? I don't get it.
10: It doesn't make sense.
4: I'm going to say something also super unpopular, and if you flame me for it, I don't care. I hate those team colors. I don't like the team colors.
11: You don't like the orange and purple?
4: No.
11: Or blue or whatever?
4: Orange is for Halloween and hunting. Orange is not something you just wear. It is the grossest of the colors. I only like it on fruit, hunting, and actually I forgot what the other one was. What was it?
11: Traffic cones?
4: No, those are kind of, guess so. Oh, Halloween. Yeah, oh, orange, pumpkins. Yeah. That's it. Every other time, like, there's no reason. Makes everybody look fat and dumpy. That color makes everybody look horrible. Doesn't look good on anybody.
11: You know, besides her, you know the big part of the story?
4: What's that?
11: That J.P. Morgan still has a DEI department where that it requires a manager. Like, I thought we were done with DEI. What are they doing still with a DEI executive?
4: Well, they still have it, clearly, in some of these places. They still got it working.
11: What?
4: Yeah.
11: These are the quality people in the DEI department at J.P. Morgan? Okay.
4: I mean, I don't... can you guys tell me what DEI does? You would know. You'd be like, I don't know, DEI stuff? Nobody knows what it is. Yeah, Lorraine confirmed. She was literally stealing because the can was painted Nick's colors. I just think... I'm not a fan of those colors. You know the colors that really rock? Our St. Louis Cardinals colors. I mean, sorry, God's team. A lot of you don't recognize them as me just calling them St. Louis Cardinals. You only recognize it when I give them their accurate title, which is God's team. Dana, that's... No, it's not. Don't you dare. Don't you dare. So, this... I think this is... It's just... I can't with these people. We have a lot more on the way because we've got immigration. We've got the latest with Iran. All of that stuff. When is Congress going to come back and start problems and start street fighting? I want to read more about Scott Bessent slapping people in the Oval Office. We got more on the way. Stick with us.
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18: The Straits shuttered. I'm Deborah Valentine, Fox News. A UN agency pausing the evacuation of ships through the Strait of Hormuz. That after the British military reported a vessel was

0: 91 the high. Heat index levels could be in the upper 90s. Clear Friday night, low 73. Saturday and Sunday, some widely scattered storms. Afternoon highs in the low to mid 90s with heat index levels close to 100. I'm meteorologist Mark Thibodeau from the Weather Channel.
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2: Were the sensible people. Those were the people who were like, you know what? 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We're democratic socialists, which is like sprinkling glitter on a turd. It's still a piece of feces. You're just putting some glitter on it, and you're dressing it up in a very Lewis Carroll way. It's a non-existent thing. It's socialist. They try to qualify it because they know socialist sounds really, really bad.
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2: Helps me unmute. 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You can watch us do radio on Facebook or YouTube. I hate Rumble. I think it's a garbage platform that suppresses me, so I'm not going to tell you to go there. Avoid it at all costs. You can also watch YouTube, etc. As soon as we can get off Rumble, we're going to get off Rumble. I cannot stand that platform. It absolutely just puts a boot on the throat of this show. They hate us at Rumble. If you don't have a stake in ownership, you're canned. So I'm like, I dealt with the legacy press and all the leftards my whole life. I'm not going to sit here and deal with it with a cross-dressing, wannabe, right-leaning platform. Not dealing with it. Anyway, so that's my thoughts. So I would suggest avoiding that like you would AIDS and instead go to like YouTube or Facebook or X where you can watch the simulcast. And like I said, as soon as we can get away from that, we are. Now, in the meantime, let's see. We've got a lot of stuff to, well, we took SCOTUS. Actually, we don't really have a lot of stuff. We have, like, Supreme Court, and we've been going over that. I don't know how deeply you guys want to dive into all the nitty-gritty. I mean, we can sit here and get into all the legality and all that other stuff, or we can sit here and talk about Iran as well, because nothing's really so much changed over there, except now there's increasing questions on how close are we with Qatar. And then the Strait, that's a whole other situation. Now, I saw this on, let me pull this up. This was on X just a little bit before we went to air. And apparently there already was an attack on a vessel in Omani waters. Now, when I say Omani waters, I mean, so you have the Strait of Hormuz, which is to the north. And then when you go around the little peninsula, then you get into the Gulf of Oman as you go around the Horn of Africa, right? And you get out into the Indian Ocean and you get out to the Maldives and all of that. So this is actually in Omani waters. So a little different, but apparently they already had a vessel that was traversing the strait that ended up, apparently it was the United Kingdom Maritime Trade. It was the United Kingdom Maritime Trade Operations. They issued an attack advisory because they got the initial reports that there was a vessel that was struck on its starboard side by some kind of unidentified projectile off of Oman, and it caused damage to the bridge. And so it was just right around that, like, outcrop there. They said there was no casualties, no environmental impact, meaning, so this was a cargo vessel, so it means that they didn't have anything that was, like, leaking into the ocean, etc., but it was a cargo vessel that was hit. So, we have attacks now in Omani waters. So, and we have apparently a number of tankers there that are active, etc. So, immediately, now, I know everyone's being careful. They're like, well, it's unconfirmed that the Iranians are responsible. Are you serious? Like, it's unconfirmed that Al Gore is a pervert. Like, it's unconfirmed that Jeffrey Epstein was a pedophile. Like, it's unconfirmed that Steve Bannon tried to stab Trump in the back when he fell out of favor and tried to rehabilitate a convicted, you know, sex offender and try to undermine the last administration. I mean, what? We know. Who else would it be, Kane?
3: Italian.
2: Oh, it's the Mormons.
3: Is it?
2: The Mormons did it. Or it's probably the Buddhists or some of the Shinto followers, I'm sure. Who else do you think it is? It's the Girl Scouts. They did it. What do you mean? Well, we don't know if whether the Iranians are responsible or not. The way that Iran would previously warn, well, has not previously, but has always previously warned other vessels, is that they've always had these strikes, live ammunition, but, you know, it causes little damage, and apparently that's what was involved here. So this, it sounds to me, Kane, would you identify that as a violation of a ceasefire?
3: Yeah, I mean, it sure sounds like it.
2: That's what it sounds like. That's what it sounds like. Sounds like that to me. So, no casualties, etc. Iran wants everybody to know they own the strait. That's their strait. And that's what they kept saying over and over again. They want to harass everybody. And they want to they'll remind everybody in every which way that they can that they're in the position to do this, right? I mean, ask what you're asking in Slack.
3: Well, I'm genuinely concerned, and I want to know how much of this is just empty flexing. Like, sure, they've got a couple of probably missiles here and there. They've got proxies in so many different areas in that region that it makes sense that they may have some armaments that they can do these little things with. So is this just empty flexing, and the media is just exaggerating this?
2: Who knows?
3: Because obviously they have an agenda. It wouldn't surprise me.
2: I don't doubt that. I mean, clearly they do. But I would say that this isn't a ceasefire if this is happening. There's no ceasefire being observed if this is happening. What aggravates me is, why don't we make as big of an issue of every little thing the way Iran does? So Iran tells Hezbollah to attack Israel, and all the Jew haters out there, they stop. They stopped smoking meth long enough to get on the computer and rail about the Jews because they heard that Israel responded to an attack coming from Hezbollah in southern Lebanon. And then Iran hears, we can't commit to the ceasefire. We're not going to have any more negotiations. We're going to implement a toll now in the strait because Israel's attacking poor little Lebanon. Meanwhile, Lebanese government officials are going, we hate Hezbollah. Blank them to hell. We hate them. Kill them. We don't like them. I mean, and they repeatedly tell the world, Iran does not speak for us. Stop it. Stop it. Everybody ignores it. So I think that the United States should say, this is Iran violating the ceasefire. I want to be as bratty and I want to be brattier and pettier. It's like that one dude at the city council when he was like, when they go low, we go lower. I'm just saying, we can whine too, right? We can do all of that too, Kane. That's how it can be, brattier and pettier. Trump is not being brattier and pettier, Kane. No. He put in Slack. No, I'm going to tell people what you put in Slack. You put brattier and pettier is how Trump has been operating. No, he hasn't. Not with this. I want bratty Trump. I want brat Trump summer. That's what I want. Brat Trump summer. I want that.
3: Well, the only reason I say that is because of, you know, when his comments on Maloney, I thought that was petty. You know, the stuff... The back and forth with her, it was completely, to me, unnecessary. I don't know.
2: That was moronic.
3: Yeah, I thought that was really dumb. So that pettiness I'm seeing. So he.
2: Oh, I thought you were talking about like with this. No. That's not what I mean by Brett Trump summer. I want Trump to be out there and be like, I want to talk to your Ayatollah. Why am I negotiating with you? You scumbags that are just barnacles on the backside of the mullahs. I want to talk to your Ayatollah. Where's he at? Show me that Ayatollah. You know how it would be like, instead of show me them aliens, show me that Ayatollah. And they could be like, well, sir, no, I don't care if he's got one leg and he's burnt gay. You know, show me the Ayatollah. Show me your one-legged, burnt-up gay Ayatollah. Let me talk to this guy. Hey, Kane, I can't say on air, can I?
4: You can.
2: I can, but I didn't say it.
4: Okay.
2: Although it works with that guy.
4: It does.
2: You know it does. That's what I want. Just be, I go in there like, no, I'm done talking. I'm done talking to you toadies from Qatar. Screw you guys. I'm done talking. I'm done talking to you little stink bugs from Pakistan. Get out of here. I'm done talking to all of you. I want to see your Ayatollah. Give me the guy in charge. Because it's been IRGC. It's been Galbraith with IRGC. Really, I think the Khamenei is dead. Khamenei Jr. is dead. And it's the IRGC. But if I were Trump, I want to see Brat Trump summer. Be an absolute about it. That's what I want. That's what he excels in. When he does that stuff, I'm like, I don't want to hear him. I don't want to see him fighting with Maloney. I want to see him picking on the burnt, one-legged, gay, maybe dead, Khamenei Jr., who we have not seen since. When's the last time we saw this guy? Let's ask the internet. When is the last time we saw Hominy Jr.?
3: Do cardboard cutouts count?
2: No.
3: Oh.
2: It does not. Okay. It does not count. All right, so this is what I'm told. We're going to do this together. Supreme Leader Mahatma Khamenei has not been seen in public or appeared on camera since we know that. So it's been February 28th. Now, they said that he has been recovering from injuries sustained during the airstrikes, and all of his statements have only been read. Like, anytime they say, oh, here's a hot new statement from Khamenei Jr. So they said he had suffered severe leg injuries and other things. And because of his prolonged absence, they've basically been doing the written statement thing. So they've been doing written statements for him. He hasn't been seen publicly. Now, apparently the Iranian president confirmed that he met privately with the Supreme Leader for a lengthy discussion. No one believes that. So if I were Trump, I would say, okay. Now, because the last that we heard, CNN had back in March that he had a fractured foot. Sure. These dudes love being seen. And even if they couldn't be out in public, you know what they did? They went out on video. They, like, recorded video messages. This guy doesn't even do that. Because he's probably dead or in a coma. And he's all burnt up and one-legged and gay. He better be careful. They're going to throw him from a rooftop. Just saying. So they had this. Let me pull this up from the New York Times. This was, hold up, let me get a date on this. Because I believe this was just a couple of weeks ago. All they can do is procure these statements, right? So they said that the Supreme Leader, according to, again, another statement, he has distanced himself from the agreement, putting responsibility for it on Iran's president, and said it does not mean acceding to U.S. demands. So this is the latest that was from June 19th. Now, he has not said this himself. It's been from a statement. And it was his, if you believe that it was his first, I think the theater on this is so funny. In his first public comment on a deal, in a statement issued late Thursday, Mr. Khamenei said that he assented to the deal, but did not agree with signing it. As a matter of principle, nobody believes us. Show us your burnt up Ayatollah. We want to see him, warts and all. Show him or no deal. That's what I would, if I was Trump, that's what I would say. I would call them on the stagecraft. Oh, we're trying to get that. We're at the United Flipping States of America. I am done cajoling these third world backwater hellholes to come to the table and act like civilized people in 2026. Either come to the table or we will kill you and all your families. How about that? Dana, you're so mean. Shut up. This world is not civilized enough for the type of lunacy that the progressive left wants. You're dealing with barbarians who think that they're in a war of Armageddon. This isn't a policy war. You think their objections have anything to do with oil or traversing the strait? People who think that are myopic and stupid and should not be anywhere near these negotiations. You have to have people with balls the size that you got to carry around in a wheelbarrow and a spine of steel to be able to deal with this stuff. Not these little simps out there going, well, I don't know. I mean, we want to make sure that the Khamenei can be a part of the negotiations. Shut up. People like you are why all of this, you have mission creep and why conflicts escalate into cold escalates into hot. That's why. I'm so tired of this. How long has this been going on? Months now. Our whole summer is tainted with this ridiculous Shia nonsense. Enough. We got more on the way as we go towards headlines, our partners that help bring you the program. It's our friends, it's the folks over at Byrna Gun, BYRNA Gun. You guys know it. It's an option to have when your other options are limited. It's interesting because we were just talking about the vampire rule coming out of Hawaii. So Here's the situation. You know, you got private property restrictions, you got municipal restrictions, and you want to make sure that you are protected. You don't want to leave your personal security to chance. And this is kind of what the whole, one of the reasons why Byrna was invented. Now, I've said this a million times before. I'm going to say it again. I have zero problem at all using lethal force. You know, if somebody tries to FA with me, you're going to FO real quick, Glock o'clock. So, I have no problem with it at all. I sleep like a baby after a diet of cotton candy. I'm just going to sleep like an angel. No issue. 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Byrna Gun doesn't care about gun-free zone signs because it's not a gun. 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
4: Fox News. I'm Deborah Valentine. There's a pause on ships traveling through the Strait of Hormuz. The International Maritime Organization, a UN agency, said it halted the evacuation of ships after a drone attack on a Singapore vessel. U.S. officials claim it was an IRGC drone.
5: Iran has warned ships out there that transiting the strait without their authorization will be dealt with.
4: Fox's Aisha Hosni reporting. Vice President J.D. Vance defending President Trump's long-term objective in Iran.
6: He says, we came what we set out to do. We created incredible diplomatic, economic, and military leverage. Let's use that leverage to go and accomplish an even bigger win for the American people.
4: The vice president made the comment during a conversation at the Richard Nixon Presidential Library in Yorba Linda, California, while promoting his new book, America's Listening to Fox News.
7: Now, the Success Journal. Here's Chris Whitting.
8: Here's a look at a real success story. It's all about a guy named Ray, who loved driving cars. His need for speed led him to become a race car driver. Problem was, he didn't have much cash. When Ray finally got his car entered in a big race, he noticed something that surprised him. All the other race cars held two people, the driver and a spotter who watched for cars coming from behind. But Ray was by himself. Race officials told him he needed a spotter too. Not having the cash, he needed to find another way. After reflecting for a while, Ray Haroon invented something we take for granted today, the rear view mirror. That clever mirror not only worked perfectly, helping avoid collisions, it helped Ray win the race. With the Success Journal, I'm Chris Whitting.
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15: And now, all of the news you would probably miss. 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
2: Our friend Janice Daniels announced her retirement from Fox News in an emotional video. She says it's her mostly sunny goodbye. As you know, she's been dealing with multiple sclerosis. She's been really open about her diagnosis. And she said that she's retiring after 22 years with Fox. As you know, she was the meteorologist in the mornings. And she said that she needs time to rest and heal. She's been dealing with her diagnosis and different treatments. And she says it's been getting harder and harder to do. And so she's taking some time, she said. So we love Janice Dean. Janice is, I've known her for a long time. She's really a great person. 9 in 10 Americans distrust AI, 86%. But that hasn't stopped them from sharing all the videos. Just saying. They don't trust it, but it hasn't stopped them from sharing anything. Shortages of chemotherapy drugs are bringing rationing fears. Doctors are contending with low supplies and unfulfilled orders of generic chemotherapy infusions central to treatment. Things like carboplatin and cisplatin, that's two of the things. They said it's manufacturing problems, shipping delays, and decisions by some companies to stop producing the medications outright. Mark Zuckerberg is directing Meta to create a prediction markets app. That's going to be interesting. We have our friend Daniel Horowitz on a housing bill coming up next. 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
15: ABC
16: ABC News, I'm Dave Packard. In a pair of 6-3 decisions today, the Supreme Court has allowed the Trump administration to end legal protection for Haitian and Syrian immigrants fleeing violence or disasters, and allowed the administration to possibly revive an immigration policy used to turn back migrants seeking asylum at the southern border. White House Deputy Chief of Staff Stephen Miller calling the rulings huge wins.
17: On humanitarian issues, the most humanitarian thing that we can do is, which is what we are doing and have done, is to end illegal immigration. That is the most humanitarian thing.
16: An urgent search and rescue operation underway after two earthquakes struck Venezuela. Venezuelan officials saying at least 188 people are dead. Thousands more are missing. Apple raising prices on several of its most popular products just weeks after the CEO Tim Cook told the Wall Street Journal that the move would be unavoidable because of surging memory and storage costs. Several MacBook and iPad models now ringing up $100 to $300 more. This is ABC News. In another decision handed down today, the Supreme Court handed a victory to the makers of the weed killer Roundup.
18: The case involved a man who won a $1 million lawsuit in state court, alleging that Monsanto violated Missouri law by failing to warn on the label that the weed killer Roundup might cause cancer. Monsanto denies that its product is dangerous and points to the EPA's approval of its label. The high court ruled 7-2 in favor of the company, finding that federal law governs the labeling and preempts the state court claim. The ruling did not fall along the court's traditional ideological lines, with liberal Justice Ketanji Brown Jackson being joined in her dissent by conservative Neil Gorsuch. Stephen Portnoy, ABC News, Washington.
16: Jaguar Land Rover is recalling more than 250,000 SUVs over an airbag defect. According to the car maker, the airbag might not deploy as intended and increases the risk of an injury during a crash. The automaker is not aware of any accidents or injuries due to the defect. Dave Packer, ABC News.
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21: This is a Bloomberg Money Minute. Fresh economic data show that collectively we spent more last month, in part because we paid more for what we bought. The Commerce Department says U.S. personal spending increased 0.7% in May, but it also says inflation increased 0.4% or 4.1% year over year. Despite the recent U.S.-Iran peace talks sending oil prices tumbling, economists expect the cost of an array of products to continue rising as the initial energy shock works its way through supply chains. Meanwhile, Toyota has a shot at taking the U.S. sales crown from GM due to growing demand for its hybrid cars. According to a forecast from Cox Automotive, Toyota could become the number one auto seller in America this year if consumers continue to flock to hybrids. It has an advantage. Toyota offers hybrids on more than 20 models in its American lineup. GM only has the electrified Corvette. It was a mixed day on Wall Street. The Dow added 72 points. The Nasdaq fell 118. The S&P lost a fraction. Erica Herskowitz, Bloomberg Radio.
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0: Hot and humid weather here across northwest Georgia in the next couple of days. Could have some scattered storms at times over the weekend, but it's largely hot, humid, and dry. Clear skies, 68 overnight. Going to be a hotter day Friday, 91 the high, sunshine, heat index levels in the upper 90s. And a few widely scattered storms over the weekend, but most of all, hot and humid. Highs low to mid 90s, heat index levels could approach 100. I'm meteorologist Mark Thibodeau from the Weather Channel.
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2: Welcome back to the program, Dana Lash with you. We are at the bottom of the second hour going through everything from the Second Amendment SCOTUS ruling and the impact with that vampire rule out in Hawaii. The spirit of aloha met the spirit of the Second Amendment and justice. And then, of course, there is this. We talked just a little bit about it earlier this week because I was talking about how in our town we've been fighting high density development, and we have like some city council members that have betrayed voters, and we're looking into whether or not it's actually a violation of law because they apparently went and met with these, got wined and dined on taxpayer dollars meeting these big developers, and they were going to come bring hundreds, it's a development of hundreds of apartments, rentals, right? You will own nothing and be happy. So we've been fighting that. That's where we were. That's where I was night before last. That's what we've been dealing with day after day. Now, when I was talking about this on social media, I followed this bill, but I hadn't done a deep dive into it just yet. But my friend Daniel Horowitz did. And this bill, just so you know, there was a housing bill that POTUS was expected to sign that he now is refusing to sign because he wants the SAVE Act passed. And there's been a lot written about this bill. It's been called a landmark housing affordability bill. It's bipartisan, which is a word that's thrown around like you're supposed to celebrate it. But I immediately, my red flag goes up when I hear the word bipartisan, because we have the power. I don't want to be bipartisan anything. So he's not signing it right now. And I'm wondering if that's a good thing, because there are some things that I'm hearing about this bill that are really, really bad news and affect zoning laws and actually would make what we're doing here, our fight in my town, harder if this is passed. So joining us now, my very good friend Daniel Horowitz, who you can follow on X at RM Conservative. He's the senior editor over at The Blaze, and he has his own podcast, and he's a policy analyst. He joins me now via video, see our podcast. Good to see you, my friend. So tell me, because I've read a little bit about this bill, and then I had people saying, okay, you need to talk to Daniel Horowitz about this because he's followed this bill very closely. And you heard what I was just explaining. This now is very of significant interest to me and a lot of people who live in these suburban areas, especially in my red district, Daniel, in Texas, the last large red urban county in the entire country. And they are trying to flood it with high density housing. And I'm told that this bill is going to make it easier for them to do so. What do you know about this bill?
4: So Dana, obviously, this bill, I followed it from its inception in the Senate Banking and Banking Committee about a year and a half ago. Elizabeth Warren with Tim Scott, they got together. Just so you know, 100% of Democrats voted for it, meaning there was not a single Dem no vote in the House or Senate. Five conservative senators and 32 conservative House members voted no. It expands every single HUD program that the president and his OMB director every single annual budget promised to either trim or eliminate altogether, because we understood that, A, we shouldn't even have a federal housing department, but that these programs were tools for social transformation. This is what Obama was trying to do, if you remember, in the second term, create a sort of national zoning standard to, let's just say, create what I like to call ghetto stone, to gerrymander red America. You're absolutely right what you're observing in your county. If I had to distill the biggest threat to our existence in red America into one thing, it's this. You know, because of the monopolies, the lack of free market, we don't have anything. The technocrats, the big tech, big ag, right, big food, big pharma, they control everything. The one thing we have that the bad guys don't is land. We still have what Jefferson envisioned as a small-time land ownership society, particularly in red, rural, exurban, and some parts of suburban America. There is a multi-frontal assault on that, whether it's the wind, the solar, the data centers, the Section 8, the high densification. And it cuts to the core of why red America is not really red. because most, as you well know, 90% of elected Republicans in these areas are terrible. Yeah. And rather than looking at whole of the people, quality of life, broad-based prosperity, they use this term called economic development, which is targeted special interests. And they work with their land developer, builder, donors to go and basically, this is how you have refugee resettlement in red areas. It's cultural, it's demographic, it's quality of life. So this bill is a loaded gun on all of that. It's like dropping lighter fluid on that multifrontal assault. It creates a national standard for zoning that is not mandatory, but HUD creates it to loosen zoning. Now, I understand we have targeted areas and circumstances where sometimes zoning or restrictions on what you do on your property could be too much, but you got to deal with that locally. Right. The last thing you want is to denude ourselves of our self-defense to block this social transformation. Zoning is the one thing it could do. And what it does is it creates multiple programs to shovel money to local politicians and developers to densify and overbuild. The criterion are things like transit-oriented housing, duplexes, limited setbacks, smaller yards. It's all in there. I mean, you know exactly where this is coming from. I'm looking at this and thinking, this is like the Obamacare of housing, and there's nobody on the field.
2: This is bad because I'm trying to wrap my mind around a national standard for zoning. Why would that even be considered at the national level?
4: So I know why the Democrats are doing it. Republicans got a couple things like easing environmental regulations. I mean, they got a couple things in return that Elizabeth Warren had to give to buy them off. But in general, both parties buy into this. And it drives me nuts. I've been talking about this for 2 years.
2: Yeah.
4: This erroneous premise of what is causing the housing affordability crisis. At its core, and the aggregate nationally, we do not have a supply problem, particularly in red America. Actually, Texas, Florida, Tennessee, there's exceptions. But in general, they're overbuilt from the COVID buildup. We have 10.3 months of new supply, which is above average. The problem is we all know what caused it. It's what caused the 06 bubble. It's the government fiscal and monetary policies, the $2.6 trillion in MBS purchases by the Federal Reserve, the near zero interest rates forever, which were artificial. Then when inflation came because of all the spending, then rates had to come up. So now you have this generational trap that's freezing the market. And the proof is in the pudding. 2 days ago, the housing report for the new month came out. And for the first time, resales are more expensive than new homes because owners are just trapped because they don't want to lose that low interest rate.
2: Right.
4: But the good news is it's gradually coming down if government doesn't bail it out. Unfortunately, the president has said multiple times he wants prices to be affordable, but he wants them to remain high for those who already have them. I wish we can do that, but that's life. So under that premise, they're doing it. It is true that parts of New Jersey, New York, and Connecticut might choke off supply. But you know what, Dana? Why should we socially transform red America and hand the next Democrat a social transformational tool to build in places that, frankly, we shouldn't want to incentivize people to live?
2: Exactly. I think that's a great point as well. And if you're just joining us, we're talking with our very good friend Daniel Horowitz, who's been following this. It's the housing bill that Trump, when I first saw the headline, because all of this happened right as we had these town hall hearings and we had our spin program hearing and all of this. And then everyone's like, oh, my gosh, you got to talk to Daniel Horowitz about this. And then I see, oh, Trump's mad and he didn't sign it. And I was very excited and hopeful for a minute, Daniel. Like, oh, my gosh, Trump thinks that this is also trash and he's not going to that's not why he's not signing it.
4: Well, I'll take his opposition any way we can get it. But I think if you could indulge just a political point here, I think what disturbs me, I said on my show that we are now at a point where there's nothing behind the drywall. We don't have a movement that even knows what it believes in. You could have Obamacare in an alternative universe that didn't pass 15 years ago pass overnight. And if it's not put on the algorithms or Trump doesn't talk about it or the cool algorithmic podcasts don't talk about it,
2: right,
4: people wouldn't know, wouldn't care to know.
2: Right, yeah.
4: And this is because this is not the only thing I've seen this with. I'm talking about fundamental things. God forbid should we be fiscal conservatives. I'm not even talking about the spending and the expansion of HUD. I'm talking about the cultural things that MAGA and we all say, oh, yeah, get your refugees and Section 8 out of my thing. But then when the ball comes into play, it's all good.
2: Yeah. Well, because I like how Tommy Tuberville, Senator Tuberville, was on record opposing this. And I'm so glad that he was. And he said he did not vote for this, Road to This Housing Act, because he says that it's basically a blank check to blue cities and it's going to fund, illegals. That's what he actually, does this cut five? Let's play this for Daniel real quick. And I want to get your reaction to this. Watch.
5: We're $39 trillion in debt. We're giving more money to a department that, to me, is just pushing money out the door, and we don't know where it goes most of the time. It's, right now, most of it's probably going to illegals living in this country. It's not going to help the middle class. And if it helped the middle class, I'd be all in. But I think this is a bill that might touch a little bit of the middle classes, but it's going to go to a lot of people that are here illegally to build houses for them. If you want to fix housing, drop the interest rate. That's how you fix housing and make it more affordable.
2: That makes sense.
4: So Chip Roy made a similar point that once you're going to do this, at least, so we're already on the second term of Trump and we have not done an 80-20 issue in budget reconciliation. And it's not even being proposed in the next one, if they do it, to cut off funding to sanctuary cities. Okay, that was pretty basic. So at least the new funding, at least have a condition that if you're a sanctuary, you can't get it. It doesn't do it. So one of two things will happen. Either we'll all go to blue areas, or what I'm saying, it might be even worse. It will incentivize decrepit Republicans. And I'm telling you, nothing gets between a local Republican politician and a federal grant.
2: Yeah.
4: It is the kryptonite of red America. So while it doesn't mandate it, it sets a standard, and then it has funds if you adopt the standard. That's essentially tantamount to a mandate.
2: Yeah, that is a good point. It is like a mandate. I mean, the zoning laws on this, which basically turns, the way it's been written about is that it turns suburbs and rural America into a bunch of Section 8 housing. Like in my area, and this is where I'm hoping at least that the administration and other Republicans deciding this would react. And I wanted to get your thoughts on these statistics. So in my area, again, like I said, we're the last large red urban county in the entire United States. If this district, if my county, Tarrant County, flips, Texas is gone. That's why our city council races are thousands and thousands, school board races, thousands of dollars, state races, hundreds of thousands. The amount of money to fight over this is crazy. And they're starting to gain ground. So when they want to change zoning here so that they can put, because we don't have, it's all single family homes. We voted against it for over a decade repeatedly. And now they want to come in and put all these hundreds of apartments in here. Now, Daniel, you know what happens when you start introducing high density and hundreds of rentals into solid red areas, because I've seen a couple of things where you've written about it like a year or so ago. What happens to the voting base if it's solidly red and you introduce that?
4: So as you well know, it might surprise you, but I'm from Baltimore County, Maryland. I hope to get out of here. In the 1980s, it was kind of like where Tarrant County is. It was actually had Republican, executives, and in the late 80s, early 90s, that's exactly what they did. And now it's a super duper majority. Democrat went to 50-50, then 60-40, then all Democrat, and then now like Mamdani, crazy communist Antifa Democrat. And that is the slippery slope. You got to be crazy to go for this stuff, even without the fiscal cost and things like that. That's the single biggest threat to red America. And I got to say, this is one of the things DeSantis has done in Florida to leverage state policy to make sure we reclaim metro areas we've lost. Because what we're starting to find in a lot of red states is that any place with more than three people in it is turning blue. So if we're relegated to the most rural counties in the red states, we're done. We cannot lose places like Durant County. This bill is a nuclear bomb on that.
2: Oh, boy. We got to follow this so closely. I am so happy that you've been right there following this because, if they can't flip it through voting, they're going to try to flip it through another way. This is just another back door. And I can't believe so many Republicans are buying into it. It's blowing my mind. It's like seppuku. What are they doing? I'll give you last word.
4: Well, I mean, look, we're living in a time where whether it's foreign labor, whether it's marijuana, whether it's the abortion pill, whether it's, you know, big tech owning American land and ranches and farms, whether it's solar and wind grants that all but one Republican governor supported it, actually more so per capita than Democrat governors, whether it's Iran, Turkey, Qatar. I mean, I don't need to throw a bunch of things there, but I'm just saying this is the listless vessel syndrome that we're facing, that the dark forces could take over the right without firing a shot. And I don't even think people would even know what to care about if they don't have a you know, a ChatGPT to ask.
2: Right. That's a good point. Daniel Horowitz, you can find him on X at RM Conservative and senior editor at The Blaze. Check out his podcast, the R Podcast, as well. My good friend, thank you for all your work and your clarity. It's good to talk with you. We'll talk again soon.
4: Speak to you later.
2: Of course. We have more on the way, folks, as we wrap up this second hour. 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
7: Fox News. I'm Deborah Valentine. There's a pause on ships traveling through the Strait of Hormuz. The International Maritime Organization, a UN agency, said it halted the evacuation of ships after a drone attack on a Singapore vessel. U.S. officials claim it was an IRGC drone.
8: Iran has warned ships out there that transiting the strait without their authorization will be dealt with.
7: Fox's Aisha Hosni reporting. Vice President J.D. Vance defending President Trump's long-term objective captives in Iran.
9: He says, we came what we set out to do. We created incredible diplomatic, economic, and military leverage. Let's use that leverage to go and accomplish an even bigger win for the American people.
7: The vice president made the comment during a conversation at the Richard Nixon Presidential Library in Yorba Linda, California, while promoting his new book, America's Listening to Fox News.
10: 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Singer Carly Simon celebrates a birthday, and it's the anniversary of Custer's Last Stand. The Battle of Little Bighorn was on this day in 1876. You may have heard the urban legend about the benefits of watering your lawn with beer. 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Placing shallow containers of beer near slug-infested plants will lure the creatures to their demise. That's the Old Farmer's Almanac Radio Report. 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
0: Hot and humid stretch of early summer weather ahead. We'll see a mainly clear sky overnight, a low of 68. There could be a pop-up storm or two after 4 to 5 p.m. Friday. Mostly just a hot day, and it's getting humid. 91 the high. Heat index levels could be in the upper 90s. Clear Friday night, low 73. Saturday and Sunday, some widely scattered storms. Afternoon highs in the low to mid 90s with heat index levels close to 100. I'm meteorologist Mark Thibodeau from the Weather Channel.
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24: It's his life mission to make bad decisions. It's time for Florida Man.
2: All right, so let's see. Okay, let's do this 84-year-old lady, Milton. She's a woman who fired a gunshot as a warning to her neighbor cutting grass. Why? 84-year-old Karen. She fired off a gunshot. You can't be doing this, folks. As a warning to her neighbor who was simply cutting his grass. Her name is Charlene. Now, I got to tell you, I've known two Charlenes in my life. They've been older ladies. They're lovely, but they are fireworks in a person. Charlene Davis is charged with aggravated assault with a deadly weapon. That's a felony cane and discharging a firearm on a residential property, which is a misdemeanor. Apparently, it was about 8 p.m. She was a neighbor was mowing his lawn. He heard a gunshot. He looked over, and there she was holding a revolver. And she said, yeah, I fired it. She fired it into the ground. My gosh. She wanted to scare the neighbor because of an ongoing noise issue. She was trying to sleep. And the whole thing was captured on the Ring doorbell camera, or a doorbell camera. And the neighbors heard asking, what are you doing? She goes, I'm trying to tell you, you're waking us up. And then she goes, you better watch out. Lady, it was 8 p.m. The sun ain't even set. It's Florida. It's hot there. If people are going to be mowing their lawn, they're going to be doing it in the morning or at dusk. That's dusk. Calm yourself, Charlene. So she's in trouble now. But she's 84 years old. I don't think she cares. That's, I got to tell you, that's pretty ballsy for an 84-year-old woman to do that. We went long with Daniel, but I'll make up Florida Man for you tomorrow. Third hour on the way. Stick with us.
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16: More issues in the Strait. I'm Ted Lindner, Fox News. Iran's Revolutionary Guard Corps attacking a cargo ship in the Strait of Hormuz today. Fox's Lauren Simonetti with more.
17: A U.S. official is confirming that an Iranian drone hit that cargo vessel called the Ever Lovely as it was exiting the Strait of Hormuz off the Omani coast. The ship is Singapore flagged. UK authorities say there was damage to the ship's bridge, but no casualties. The attack violates the memorandum of understanding signed between the U.S. in Iran just 8 days ago. That deal had helped sharply increase the amount of oil flowing through the strait. CENTCOM says more than 500 ships and 250 million barrels of crude have flowed through the strait since early May through the U.S. military's help with both mine clearance and transit coordination.
16: Meantime, a 74-year-old becoming the oldest prison inmate to be executed in Florida's modern history. Fox's Deborah Valentine.
7: 74-year-old Dustin Ray Spencer was executed on Thursday. He was pronounced dead following three lethal drug injections at Florida State Prison in Starkey. Spencer was convicted in

0: is 83-year-old Walter Leroy Moody Jr. He was put to death in Alabama in 2018 for sending mail bombs during a wave of Southern terror, killing a federal judge and a black civil rights attorney. Deborah Valentine, Fox News.
1: And a top official, the National Park Service, says a liner along the bottom of the Lincoln Memorial reflecting pool was cut with a sharp knife or razor this month, causing damage to the foam ceiling installed as part of a $16 million rehabilitation project. 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
1: The U.S. is pledging to provide assistance to Venezuela after two devastating earthquakes. Secretary of State Marco Rubio detailing the Pentagon's part.
5: The Department of War is going to have to play a big logistical role here because they have the ability to land in challenging places. Right now, the airport in Caracas is damaged. One of the runways is cracked.
1: Venezuela's acting president has declared a state of emergency and warns the number of dead is expected to climb. The health minister tonight claiming at least 235 people are now confirmed dead. Taylor Swift and Travis Kelce planning an intimate wedding gathering before their speculative Madison Square Garden celebration. Fox's Michelle Polino with more.
6: Taylor Swift and Travis Kelce's wedding is shaping up to be a multi-day event. According to the New York Times, the couple will reportedly hold an intimate celebration at Madison Square Garden on July 2nd, with an estimated 100 loved ones in attendance. The following day, Swift and the Kansas City Chiefs star will allegedly host roughly 1,000 guests at a larger party, potentially including onstage performances. Page Six also reports some of Kelce's Chiefs teammates have reservations at the Marriott Marquis in Midtown around the wedding date. Swift and Kelce have been together since the summer of 2023 and got engaged last August. Michelle Polino, Fox News.
1: And a new Gallup poll finding 2 in 3 Americans are facing financial hardship due to increased gas prices. This poll out coming in the wake of a rise in prices at the pump since the war against Iran started back in late February, as the Strait of Hormuz, a key waterway for the oil industry, has been closed amid the conflict. According to AAA, the average price of a gallon of regular gas in the U.S. was about $3.92. That was as of Thursday morning. That's down from about $4.51 last month, but up from about $3.23 a year ago. I'm Ted Lindner, and this is Fox News.
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9: Hot and humid weather here across northwest Georgia in the next couple of days. Could have some scattered storms at times over the weekend, but it's largely hot, humid, and dry. Clear skies, 68 overnight. Going to be a hotter day Friday, 91 the high, sunshine, heat index levels in the upper 90s. And a few widely scattered storms over the weekend, but most of all, hot and humid. Highs low to mid 90s, heat index levels could approach 100. I'm meteorologist Mark Thibodeau from the Weather Channel.
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10: Those were the sensible people. Those were the people who were like, you know what? Maybe we should try this Republican voting thing out a little bit. We're democratic socialists, which is like sprinkling glitter on a turd. It's still a piece of feces. You're just putting some glitter on it. You're dressing it up in a very Lewis Carroll way. It's a non-existent thing. It's socialist.

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0: Welcome back to the program. Dana Lash here with you, and we are at the top of this third hour. All right, let's get real ignorant. I love basketball, and when I was in school, I did every sport, right? I did soccer. Well, I didn't do softball, but I did soccer. I did track and field. I could not do basketball for some reason because I just did not have it. I tried out every year, and it was very frustrating because I was varsity everything all day long. And that's like my thing, right? I got to be varsity. I got to be number one. I got to go to state. I'm very, very competitive. And I could never, Kane, I didn't even make JV basketball. If you ask me, Dana, what is the biggest, most humiliating thing that you've ever experienced in your life? To this day, I will say every basketball tryout. Every time. And I knew that I wasn't as good as some of the other players. I knew that. I had no, believe me, I did not live in a fairy tale. But I'm like, well, maybe I loved playing it and I liked watching it. I'm like, maybe at least I can be JV with basketball. No. Oh, man, I was so bad. And every time I'd come out of school until I could drive on my own. My mom would pick me up. She'd pull up in a Honda Accord and she'd have a cigarette hanging off her lip like Clint Eastwood or somebody just hanging off her lip. She'd pull up. My mom was a very Gen X parent. Well, she's a boomer, but she's like from the Gen X perspective, she's that stereotypical parent. So she'd pull up and she'd be like, didn't make it. I'm like, no. She's like, at some point, are you going to stop trying? I'm like, oh, mom, you're killing my soul. But she always picked me up. You know, she'd go to as much stuff as she could. Because she worked a lot. Now, I say this because I love the game, and it takes a lot to get me to not watch something. And I never really got, I didn't watch a lot of basketball after a while, you know, just got busy, all this. And never really got into the WNBA until they started getting some real standout players. I mean, they had some talented people, but then they started to get some real superstars. Has nothing to do with race or even sex, really. And then what really turned me off is Caitlin Clark, the way she's been treated lately. And I tried watching one game, and I was telling Steve and Kane and Juan on break, I can't even remember. I just, the way that everything was, I would say normally, the way that plays were being called, or rather no calls happening with some clear, obvious fouls, made me, it diminished, I'm trying to figure out how to put this, diminished respect for the game itself, right? They were not treating the game or their players with respect, and it diminished it to the point where the viewer could feel it, and I just had no interest in watching it. I had no interest in watching Caitlin Clark get her ass kicked on the court physically, literally, not in the game, but by other women who are jealous of her because she's a white straight player, and now, honestly, you can't convince any of us otherwise. We did not go in thinking that it was, you know, completely racial, but honestly, I gotta say, it really is feeling that way. Case in point, Alyssa Thomas. Okay, can we show this, or do we just show the picture? Are we going to get sued if we show the video, even though it's newsworthy? I don't know how this is not a foul. How is this not a foul? Watch this. I think Juan's got it ready.
2: I mean, Caitlin to the ground, and
0: they took her to the ground. Took her to the ground.
2: A hand to the neck, and then Alyssa Thomas steps over.
0: And then
2: over.
0: That's the, we can only show the freeze. So they take her to the ground. She's literally pushed to the ground by force. And Alyssa Thomas has both her hands on her at one point, pushes her down. She kicks her knee when she gets up. But she purposefully slides her fist from Caitlin Clark's shoulder onto her neck and, like, hits her neck. That's on purpose. That is on purpose. And they do not call her the way that everybody else is. That fist in the throat. Now, Fever's coach, Stephanie White, she went off on officials. She said that those were two cheap shots on Caitlin Clark. And then WNBA is wondering, like, well, why do people not like us? Why do you think? Listen to this. Cut 21. This is Fever coach Stephanie White. Listen to this.
3: And then number two, you're coming in here aware of what happened two nights ago? And that still happens? Absolutely unacceptable. Absolutely unacceptable. And the reckless closeout that they actually reviewed, and the foot still comes down on top of the defender's foot that wasn't upgraded, absolutely disrespectful. We have a generational talent and a WNBA superstar who had two cheap shots right there that weren't called. And I just say, again, absolutely unacceptable.
0: That's insane that this even has to be said. I mean, how was that, Steve, how in the world could that not have been called? Like, I don't get that.
4: I was trying to see if the ref was looking the other way because it looked like the chain's possessions, but they saw it turn the other way.
0: Yeah.
4: And then Thomas took a step, like an Allen Iverson step over her too, like doubled down, and it wasn't called.
0: Yeah. This is one of the craziest. The way that they treat her is horrible. Now, that coupled with the fact that, I'm going to pull this up, this story up, that she wasn't even included. So they did this, the rosters and all the promotional materials and all of this stuff. They left her off, for instance, they left her off the national team roster for Paris Olympics. And then they were leaving her off, like a lot of the promotional stuff, which I don't understand why. I mean, is she not the most visible player in the WNBA right now? Am I missing something? No. Steve, is there anybody, and I'm asking Steve because Steve follows all of this religiously. Correct me if I'm wrong, but she's the most visible player, right?
4: If not her, then her teammate Sophie. I mean, they're the two biggest stars.
0: Why would they? It just doesn't make any sense. This just doesn't. And they made, they, what did they name? They, when they did a list of their most marketable, they said Aja Wilson was their most marketable player, and they had Clark listed third. I don't even understand this. This doesn't make any sense. Why they keep trying to shove Caitlin Clark to like the floor, let me, not just like physically, but also like in all of their promotional materials, optics, league recognition. She's the one, she draws the ratings. I have never seen anything like this ever. This is just crazy. So I get why Stephanie White went off on these officials the way she did. She was like, these are two cheap shots. She was like, there is a pattern of her being officiated differently from all of these other players. And we've been talking about this for a while. Yeah, and Lorraine reminds me, she also need Caitlin Clark in the groin as well. She was out all last season. That's right, because she had a back injury. And some people were trying to say, oh, well, that's not because the end. She was getting her ass beat on the court. I think she got injured on the court, not from playing, but from these other broads. That's what I think. I mean, this is the way that they're treating her. You're not going to get any more women who want to play with WNBA by treating your golden goose like this, by treating your star player because you're mad that she doesn't fit the stereotype, I guess, of what they think a WNBA player should be. I mean, she left the game after that. There was over 5 minutes left in the third quarter, and she didn't come back. And they had asked White, and you heard that in the exchange, whether it impacted her health, and she said that she wasn't sure, but they were egregious. I felt like I was watching MMA. That wasn't a basketball game. That was something that you'd see in the UFC, what I saw on the court. That's wild to see this. Are they just wanting to run her out? What is the end goal? They're mad they want to teach her a lesson? We don't want any white straight chicks in WNBA. Is that what it is?
5: What's the lesson, though?
0: Yeah, like, what is... Yeah, what is the lesson? What is it? No straight white chicks in WNBA? I mean, what else is the point? She worked hard, just as everybody else did, to get where she is. And the hatred for her is insane. Never seen anything like this before. This is just something. I mean, this is a league, by the way, They ought to be treating Caitlin Clark like a goddess, because this league has been entirely subsidized by the men, and now you have a woman that actually could make it financially independent. But I guess they want to be welfare queens and they want to treat the NBA like a sugar daddy. The way that this is being officiated and the way that these players are acting and behaving towards her and the bigotry that they're demonstrating on the court, they are making themselves second class. They are making WNBA look like a joke. They're making all of it look like second class. It is trashy. It's not a basketball game. It's a bunch of bitches on the court who are trying to do a beat down high school style. That's what it is. Ridiculous. And they ought to be kissing her backside, because nobody would have eyes on them if it wasn't for Caitlin Clark and Sophie Cunningham on the court. Nobody would be watching you. This is crazy. We have some friends of ours, and we hear about this from our friends that have daughters that are younger and still in school and play sports. And they're the ones who are very athletic. Like, the jocks are very aware of this. And these girls are like, I'm not kidding. Like, one of our friends had told my husband, like, my daughter would never want to play in WNBA. Like, this turned her. She would never want to go and pursue a professional career in basketball because of this. Because this is what happens. If you don't fit the mold, then you get treated like this. That's what happens. How sad is that? Like, all of these young, this could have been an amazing opportunity for them to attract all these new players. And remember what Mia Hamm did for women's soccer in the 90s? Like, when I was in high school when you had Bendit like Beckham and all that stuff and the big soccer craze. And I remember Mia Hamm. Everybody knew Mia Hamm. Mia Hamm did a lot to really elevate women's soccer, and everybody followed it. And they didn't treat her like that. They lifted her up. She lifted her team up, and it attracted so many girls to play soccer. And it really, not that it was delegitimatized, but you know what I mean here. Really legitimized it. I'm talking like Candace Owens. It legitimized it. That's what happens when you make fun of those videos too much. Legitimatize. They legitimized it. So she went from they're delegitimizing basketball with WNBA by treating Caitlin Clark like this. They should be celebrating her and realize that a rising tide lifts all ships, but they're not doing it. I mean, are they that stupid? And so can I ask, for one of y'all getting it, where are the league officials? Why is nobody else calling this out? Why does it feel like it's Caitlin Clark and her coach against the world? Am I missing something? This is horrible. And you can't tell me, you can't tell me this isn't about race. It is. That's what it seems like. Am I wrong, Steve? I'll let you wait. Is that wrong? I don't want to be wrong and cry racism where it doesn't exist, but what else do you got?
4: You are the commentator, but that's not a bad observation.
0: Good heavens. Steve Switzerland. Steve tries to be Switzerland so bad, but then we'll go to break and he'll be like, and you know what? We're all laughing because we know it's true. God love it. All right, we got more on the way as we move. And coming up, Monica Crowley. I love her. I haven't spoken to her in a long time, but she's been very, very busy. 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
8: News. I'm Ted Lindner. Venezuela's health minister tonight announcing at least 235 people have died after two powerful earthquakes struck Venezuela last night.
9: More than 1,000 others are hurt and many remain missing. Officials fear hundreds may still be trapped under collapsed buildings, and rescue crews are racing against time.
8: That's Fox's Katie Byrne. And President Trump at the White House hosting a Rose Garden Club dinner for American farmers. During his remarks, he touted his work on energy for farming equipment.
10: I ended the electric vehicle mandate, which would have gutted the ethanol industry forever. And I saved your ethanol industry, and I think everyone knows that.
8: The president signing an executive order to accelerate innovation in America's food supply through agriculture modernization in an effort to empower farmers and ranchers and bolster the strength and security of the country's food supply. 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
11: 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And Paramount owns CBS, with Warner Brothers coming next. 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
15: And now, all of the news you would probably miss. It's time for Dana's Quick Five.
0: This is crazy. An oven exploded in a pizzeria in New York, and 2 people were sent to the hospital. How does that happen? And as I love how Fox 5 New York, pizza oven explosion, with like a giant headline. They haven't released any other details. They just said that apparently it looks like gas built up in the ovens overnight, and then when they were turned on in the morning... Yeah, you got to make sure that gas is, that dude got burnt. Dude, you know that dude got burnt. I'm just saying. Not as much as the hominy, but there you go. Let's see here. We got a couple of other, oh my gosh, I can't, this three-year-old, did you hear the story of this three-year-old? This is a horrible story. This was in, again, upstate New York, parents of a three-year-old girl. The girl died. She died because of lice infestation. It made her anemic and actually caused her organs to fail. That is how horrible this is. Her ridiculous parents, Matthew and Samantha Dialsky, yeah. They were handed maximum sentences, the criminally negligent homicide in condition in relation to the passing of their daughter. Apparently, the house was absolutely filthy. When first responders came to their apartment in Corinth, New York, their daughter was having trouble breathing. They took her to the hospital, but they ruled it a homicide immediately. But I mean, it was squalid. Squalid doesn't even do it. The photos are horrible. Let's see. We got a couple of other. Oh my gosh. Now there was a fire at a funeral home at where future funerals are now in question. KIRO, this is out of Washington. They said that it was a Jewish funeral home in Seattle's Seward Park, and extensive damage. And what are they going to do with their other... How does that work? We got Monica Crowley coming up next. 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
16: ABC News, I'm Dave Packard. Southcom announcing tonight that 2 U.S. Navy ships and aircraft in the Caribbean have been assigned to support U.S. relief operations in Venezuela after a powerful and deadly earthquakes. In Miami, Cynthia Hernandez is among those packaging aid supplies.
17: I'm trying to help whatever, with medicines, with canned food, whatever that they needed.
16: The death toll at 118, 188 that is, and expected to go higher. More than 1,000 people are missing. Hundreds of thousands of people now face deportation after the Supreme Court allowed today the Trump administration to end legal protections for migrants fleeing violence and natural disaster in Haiti and Syria. The high court also ruling that asylum seekers could be turned away at the border. A federal judge tonight ordering the Department of Justice to turn over unredacted versions of some of the Epstein files or explain why the materials were withheld. This is ABC News. Today was the fifth day in a row of severe weather for parts of the Rockies and Plains, and that threat continues. But it's a different story in the West, where nine states are under fire weather alerts. ABC meteorologist Lee Goldberg has more.
18: At Kansas City Stadium, the site of a World Cup match, an urgent warning to seek shelter as storms move through. Hail covering the ground like snow in Green Bay, Wisconsin, Wednesday.
19: This is insane, man.
18: Heavy rain turning streets into rivers. In Tulsa, Oklahoma, firefighters using a ladder and ropes to rescue a man trapped in a flood-controlled ditch surrounded by raging rapids.
16: No word yet on Lionel Richie's condition after the singer abruptly ended a show in St. Paul, Minnesota. The Grammy winner reportedly told the crowd that he felt dizzy during the first show of his new tour. Richie called for an intermission, and eventually his saxophonist told fans that Richie would not be able to continue the show. Mixed market on Wall Street today with the Dow up 71 points and NASDAQ down 118. Dave Packer, ABC News.
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22: Shares in Bayer soared as much as 20% today after the Supreme Court shielded the company from tens of thousands of lawsuits, which could have meant more than $10 billion in payouts based on claims that its Roundup weed killer should have been labeled as a cancer risk. In a 7-2 vote, the High Court said consumers can't sue Bayer for the absence of a cancer warning because federal regulators already decided a warning wasn't necessary. Novo Nordisk says twice as many Medicare recipients would rather take a weight loss pill over a shot. Novo's Wegovy pill has had the best U.S. launch of any obesity medicine so far and is a linchpin of the company's effort to win back share from rival Eli Lilly. Many seniors are on multiple other medications, and most of them are also pills. Medicare will begin covering weight loss drugs for obesity as a standalone disease starting July 1st. Stocks closed mixed on Wall Street today. The Dow gained 72 points. The NASDAQ lost 118. The S&P closed down a fraction. Erica Herskowitz, Bloomberg Radio.
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23: 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We got a lot of news this week. We will see if the Iran deal holds, what gas and oil prices do, and, well, how things look as we continue to have primaries across the nation. It's Eric Erickson. 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
24: Hot and humid stretch of early summer weather ahead. We'll see a mainly clear sky overnight, a low of 68. There could be a pop-up storm or two after 4 to 5 p.m. Friday. Mostly just a hot day, and it's getting humid. 91 the high. Heat index levels could be in the upper 90s. Clear Friday night, low 73. Saturday and Sunday, some widely scattered storms. Afternoon highs in the low to mid 90s with heat index levels close to 100. I'm meteorologist Mark Thibodeau from the Weather Channel.
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1: It is that season. It's summer. We're heading into Independence Day. And for the first time ever, we have the Great American State Fair, which kicked off last night. Now, I got to tell you something. I love big, I don't want to say spectacle. That sounds like a pejorative, but I love demonstrations. I love big demonstrations of patriotism and celebrating this nation. And I have to tell you, I have never seen the events like we have seen that have been celebrating this country's greatness. It's been unlike anything other. And everybody's getting so excited about it. Like, our kids are going, do you know what's going to be at the fair? And they're watching the UFC fight night. And everybody's watching and waiting to see the Washington Monument all illuminated. It is so well done and well executed. And I have to say, I really think that the people who put on the UFC fight night ought to get Emmys or Oscars or something. I've never seen anything so well executed in my life. Now, when I was running down the jobs of all of the people that make this possible, there's one that kept sticking out. The title is the Ambassador and Chief of Protocol of the United States. That sounds like a very stern title. And then I realized that's Monica Crowley, Ambassador Monica Crowley. Everybody loves Monica Crowley. She is like one of the most joyful people I think we've ever seen. And she is the Ambassador and Chief of Protocol for the United States. She is there to set the tone, make sure all of this stuff happens seamlessly. She receives all of these foreign leaders and dignitaries, and she does it with such grace, and she makes it look so easy. And I really just need her to plan my life. She just joins us now via video. Ambassador Monica Crowley, who I have to say, you're like America's hostess and boss. Aside from POTUS, you make what you do look so easy. And I just want to give you effusive praise for it, because I know that it is a hard task, but you do it so incredibly well. And you're behind all of the America 250 stuff. And I just think now you need to plan things for America forever. I think that needs to be your job, because you've been doing such an amazing, it's just wonderful. Thank you so much for joining us, and congrats on all of this success and the kickoff of the Great American State Fair. Thanks so much for joining us on this.
2: Oh, Dana, it's such an honor and a joy to be with you today. Thank you so much for having me. And also, thank you so much for those beautiful words. You know, this is a true labor of love to help plan and work with our extraordinary teams on the inside and on the outside to bring all of these events to life for the American people, to really celebrate America's exceptionalism, our exceptional history, our God-given freedoms, and our real love of country. You know, there's a lot of indoctrination going on, and we're seeing a lot of communists and others getting elected in our great cities. And so what we decided to do is try to restore that shared sense of patriotism and a renewed sense of civic pride in our very exceptional nation. So it's just an honor and a joy to be part of it. And it all comes from my heart. I don't know about you, Dana, but I was a very, very little girl back in 1976 for the bicentennial. And while I don't remember every single detail of that special Independence Day, what I do remember is being down the Jersey Shore with my family and having a small American flag in one hand and a sparkler in the other. And I remember the fireworks overhead and being at the beach surrounded by friends and the community and our neighbors, just being enveloped in this sense of great pride in our country. And that is the kind of feeling that we want to restore now, try to bring the country back together in a common point of celebration of our great, great nation.
1: And making the most excellent use of all of these spaces in D.C., I mean, with the National Mall going all the way up to the monument, because and by the way, folks, the Great American State Fair, it's running all the way through July 10th, and they're going to illuminate the Washington Monument at night, and that goes from the 1st through the 5th. From my understanding, Ambassador, we have booths representing every single state, so visitors to our nation's capital can basically travel the country by just walking the mall.
2: Yes, exactly right. I mean, this is first of its kind, once in a lifetime experience. Great American State Fair, it's really a World's Fair experience that we wanted to create on the National Mall, again, to bring the country together. Visitors from around the world are descending on our glistening capital city now for these experiences. And yes, all 56 states and territories are represented on the National Mall, each with their own pavilion, highlighting what makes their state so unique and special. How do they contribute contribute to the health and greatness of our great republic. So it's a lot of fun in all the pavilions. And then, of course, Dana, we have an unprecedented 110-foot Ferris wheel right in the middle of the National Mall, which will take you way up. So you're getting a vantage point of our capital city from this Ferris wheel that is not to be believed. And if you take it up at night, the Capitol just glistens. And then, of course, we're going to have rodeos, musical performances, a lot of programming on the main stage. I'm going to be taking part tomorrow starting at 2 p.m. and then again at 2:30 on some great discussions on the main stage. A ton of really great programming, fun for the entire family to celebrate America.
1: I love that you said this is so much like the World's Fair, because I live in Texas now, originally from St. Louis, and we had the 1904 World's Fair. That city, my hometown, still to this day talks about. And so to see something like this at that level and in our nation's capital is just an amazing shared moment. We're talking to folks just joining us, Ambassador Monica Crowley, who is Chief of Protocol in the United States. I have to tell you, one of my favorite things when I watch the president meet with foreign leaders is I immediately look for you, because I know that you're part of the receiving, and you watch the protocol and the tone for this. That has to be an incredibly difficult job, because POTUS meets obviously with so many foreign leaders and foreign dignitaries. Can I ask what is the average prep look like for Ambassador Crowley going into one of these meetings, going into receiving one of these foreign dignitaries?
2: Well, thank you for that question, Dana. First of all, I want to acknowledge my extraordinary team. I can't do any of this without them. They are a group of just incredibly dedicated and committed individuals who support our mission in the Office of the Chief of Protocol, which is to manage the diplomatic engagements for the president, the vice president, and also the Secretary of State. So anytime there is a foreign dignitary visiting the White House or the State Department, we handle all of that. So we arrange, we work very closely with our foreign counterparts, the embassies here in Washington, D.C. I'm on a first name basis with pretty much every foreign ambassador as part of the diplomatic corps here in D.C. We work very closely together to plan and then carry out the visit. And when we're abroad, it's the same thing, only the host nation is hosting us. But in both of those cases, we want to make sure that everything is done properly. It's all done according to protocol, because the joke in protocol, Dana, is that when everything goes great, nobody really notices, because it goes off without a hitch and looks beautiful. But when something goes wrong, everybody notices. So we want to make sure that to the extent that we can make it as perfect as possible, we do. And it's all about creating the most the optimal environment so that the most effective, robust diplomacy can take place on both sides, for the president and also for the visiting head of state or foreign minister, to make sure that they have the access and resources that they need to do their jobs well, to make sure that our bilateral relationships are as strong as they can be.
1: I hope everyone appreciates the monumental task that you just described, because even before POTUS shakes the hand of a visiting foreign leader, that tone for how all of that's going to happen and how everybody feels going into it is set by you and your team. You guys set the stage for that. So if there's something missed, or if there's, which clearly there hasn't been, that is immediately felt. So it is one of the most important jobs, I think, that you could have when you're dealing with all of these foreign leaders, especially in this day of age as well. We're talking with Monica Crowley, Ambassador Crowley, Chief of Protocol for the U.S., because she's planning all of the Freedom 250. Can I ask, how many people are we expecting to come to the nation's capital? I know a lot of families that are traveling to D.C., some for the first time, some for the first time during the summer, to experience all of this, because as you said, it is a once-in-a-lifetime thing.
2: Yes, absolutely. So we've got the Great American State Fair, which opened today, actually last night when we kicked it off on the Mall. But it's running for the next 16 days through July 10th. And again, the website is freedom250.org. You can go there and find out all of the details. We'd like you to register, but you don't have to. Walk-ins are welcome. You can just walk in on the Mall. Everything is free and open to the public to celebrate our country. So the Great American State Fair, with all of these great entertainment, music, rodeos, the Ferris wheel, the pavilions. That's all going through from 10 a.m. to the evening hours on these beautiful, beautiful summer nights here in D.C. through July 10th. And of course, our tent pole event, Dana, is July 4th. Mm. So we have a couple of things going. And like I said, this is a nationwide celebration. So go to the website, find out what's happening in your state, in your community. But first, I want to mention New York. We are doing a parade. It's actually an international naval review with modern naval vessels. Very complicated to do, but also a parade of tall ships. About 30, 35 of them are going through New York Harbor and then up the Hudson River, starting in the morning hours of July 4th. It is going to be absolutely breathtaking. And there's a lot of talk now about New York and the communists getting elected. Yeah. But I want everybody to remember that New York City was actually our first capital. And George Washington actually gave his farewell address from Francis Tavern in downtown New York City. So New York is centerpiece. But of course, here in Washington, D.C., we're going to host the Salute to America on the evening of July 4th, starting about 6 p.m. We're going to have a long and absolutely beautiful program from the National Mall telling the story of America. So we have this gorgeous narrative that's going to go about 3 or 4 hours telling the story of America from our culture, our movies, our music, jazz and R&B that are uniquely American. We're going to have very special guests telling those individual parts of the American story. Innovation, Elon Musk, going back to, you know, going back to Henry Ford and the Wright brothers. And we're telling every piece of the American story on the Mall that night. We're going to have fantastic musical performances. And the president, of course, will be addressing the nation at the end of the program. And Dana, since this is Donald J. Trump, he promised the American people the biggest and the greatest fireworks display in the history of the world. So we are going to deliver that at the end of the night.
3: It's going to be hard to top Mount Rushmore, but I know this is going to be equally spectacular, if not more so. I'm so excited. Last question for you, talking with Ambassador Crowley. I have to get your reaction to all of these World Cup visitors, all of these people from around the world they're going to be celebrating Independence Day, are observing us celebrate it here in the United States, and they're seeing all of this for the first time. I mean, they're so excited about, I mean, everything America, the yellow school bus, the food, the free refills. You know, they love the small town Americana, that there are flags everywhere. I just wanted to get your reaction to that, because all of this, I mean, it's just a perfect way to radicalize all these people and send them back to their countries so that they can have experienced freedom and spread it there.
2: Yes, well, President Trump knew what he was doing when he really fought for hosting the World Cup here in the United States for that very reason, Dana. All of these international travelers are here, and they're nationalists. They're cheering on their own team, their own country, as well they should. But the America that they are experiencing is so radically different from what their media, whether it's European media, Asian media, the lies that they've been fed about the United States and about the American people and who we are as a country and as a people, that when they get here and they actually experience us in person and experience our great food at Denny's and In-N-Out Burger, they're tweeting this. They're all in my algorithm. I'm sure they're all in yours too. And they're saying, America is an absolute joy. What a blessing it is to the world. And we've not been told the truth about this country. That is the best and probably most effective diplomacy we could ever hope to have, because they're going back to their home countries and they're sharing with their friends, their neighbors, their family, and they will encourage all of those people to come and visit us here in America.
3: It was just an amazing tour de force to be able to have secured that and to see this all happen right when we're getting ready for the 250. Ambassador Crowley, you've done an amazing job, and you have represented our nation so fantastically well. And thank you so much for helping to plan this amazing celebration that we can all appreciate and attend. God bless you. We're praying for you. Safe travels, and continue to do such an amazing job. We're grateful for you. Thanks for joining us.
2: Thank you, Dana, for the very kind words and for all of the support. God bless you and everybody watching.
3: Of course.
2: And God bless America.
3: God bless America. Happy Independence Day. Thank you, Ambassador. We have more to come, folks, as we wrap up this third hour of our broadcast. And we are capitalists as well. God bless America. And we can't do it without the people who help make the program possible. And one of those is Superbeats. You guys are very familiar with this company. This is a Texas-born and bred company, right? And they make a lot of really great products. And one of the great products that they make, in addition to the Superbeats heart chews, is Cholesterol Health Daily. So here's the thing. Cholesterol is kind of confusing to people. It doesn't help that you've had like medical standards and all of that change back and forth over time. But HDL, H, just imagine H is for healthy, the healthy cholesterol. This is incredibly important to your body. I mean, your body uses cholesterol. I mean, your brain matter. I mean, it gets into everything from, vitamin D creation, hormone production, cellular health. That's a huge part of it. And so you want to be able to support healthy cholesterol, which is produced internally, obviously. So supporting your body from within is key. Can't take it for granted. And diet and exercise matter, but 80% of it, though, again, produced internally. So cholesterol is not the enemy. So what Cholesterol Health Daily is it uses plant-based ingredients backed by clinical studies. 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These are clinically studied ingredients that work. So you have aged black garlic extract that improves the HDL cholesterol by up to those levels by up to almost 12% without any garlic taste. 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
5: Fox News, I'm Ted Lindner. Venezuela's health minister tonight announcing at least 235 people have died after two powerful earthquakes struck Venezuela last night.
6: More than 1,000 others are hurt and many remain missing. Officials fear hundreds may still be trapped under collapsed buildings, and rescue crews are racing against time.
5: That's Fox's Katie Byrne. And President Trump at the White House hosting a Rose Garden Club dinner for American farmers. During his remarks, he touted his work on energy for farming equipment.
7: I ended the electric vehicle mandate, which would have gutted the ethanol industry forever. And I saved your ethanol industry, and I think everyone knows that.
5: The president signing an executive order to accelerate innovation in America's food supply through agriculture modernization in an effort to empower farmers and ranchers and bolster the strength and security of the country's food supply. 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
8: 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Singer Carly Simon celebrates a birthday, and it's the anniversary of Custer's Last Stand. The Battle of Little Bighorn was on this day in 1876. You may have heard the urban legend about the benefits of watering your lawn with beer. The carbohydrates, it said, will energize microorganisms in the soil. 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That's the Old Farmer's Almanac Radio Report. 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
11: Hot and humid weather here across northwest Georgia in the next couple of days. Could have some scattered storms at times over the weekend, but it's largely hot, humid, and dry. Clear skies, 68 overnight. Going to be a hotter day Friday, 91 the high, sunshine, heat index levels in the upper 90s. And a few widely scattered storms over the weekend, but most of all, hot and humid. Highs low to mid 90s, heat index levels could approach 100. I'm meteorologist Mark Thibodeau from the Weather Channel.
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3: I haven't been to a state fair in a really long time. I used to go to a lot of state fairs. I used to like them when I was a kid. Although my mom would never really let me ride the rides. So anyway, I did anyway. When I would go out with my friends, I'd ride all those rides anyway. Shh, don't tell her. She can't hear me.
12: No, she didn't.
3: I whispered it. If I whisper it real low, she's got to turn the volume up. And then maybe you guys, when you upload it, later, you could like flub that part of the audio so she can't hear it. So anyway, just saying. But I totally did. That was always so fun. We just can't blow stuff up here in Texas. That's the only thing I don't like about Texas. I can't have my fireworks, and I'm a big pyro person. Like, man, bottle rocket wars, it's a rite of passage. You know, tying a bunch of Roman candles together. Don't do it, kids. All right, Kane, today in stupidity. I'm going to get people in trouble.
13: Already done it. I don't think we have time to play this, but
3: it's
13: Michelle Obama on Barack Obama. She's claiming that, you know, that whole dystopian building they built, that somehow Obama is uncomfortable with it being about him. Do you ever get that from Obama, that he's ever uncomfortable about anything being about him?
3: No, everything is about him.
13: Yeah, so.
3: No. Yeah, there you go, right there. All right, folks, that does it for us today. Make sure you find us, podcast, YouTube, Facebook, like and subscribe. What else was I going to say? Oh, Substack as well. We'll be back tomorrow. It'll be crazy tomorrow because half of you are going to be flying by the pool.
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16: Tensions in the Strait of Hormuz. I'm Sue Guzman, Fox News. A UN agency on Thursday pausing the evacuation of ships through the Strait of Hormuz for a time after a vessel transiting off the coast of Oman was struck by an Iranian drone. Fox's Aisha Hosni.
20: U.S. officials are confirming to us that an IRGC drone actually hit that ship as it was trying to leave the strait today near Oman. Iran has warned ships out there that transiting the strait without their authorization will be dealt with. Now, Iran's parliament leader also has come out today and rejected the president's claim that Iran will use unfrozen funds to buy American crops, as the regime is looking to make billions of dollars through tolling the Strait of Hormuz. In fact, the Wall Street Journal reporting today, the Islamic Republic estimates that charging for security, safety, and environmental services would bring in $40 billion a year in revenue.
16: And President Trump says the strait has since reopened to ship traffic and evacuations. Venezuela's health minister says at least 235 people are dead, 4,300 injured in a pair of catastrophic earthquakes that rocked its capital city. Fox's Dana Marie McNichol.
21: People running in horror as buildings collapsed around them. Some residents seen climbing out of windows to reach safety. A 7.2 magnitude earthquake struck west of the capital city of Caracas. Seconds later, another 7.5 magnitude tremor. Venezuela's acting president, Delcy Rodriguez, declaring a state of emergency, warning the death toll is expected to climb as rescuers will be combing through rubble over the next several days, looking for any signs of life. Pope Leo sending an emergency donation of 100,000 euros to the largely Catholic country. The United Nations says

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2: A 74-year-old Florida man has become the oldest person to be executed in the state. Dusty Ray Spencer, convicted of fatally stabbing his wife, Karen, in 1992. Last week, the state Supreme Court rejected Spencer's appeals. The execution is the ninth in Florida this year after a record 19 last year. Another 74-year-old Florida inmate, Dennis Socor, set to be executed on July 14th. He was convicted of killing a woman in early 1982, after meeting her at a New Year's Eve party. The Immigration Detention Center in the Florida swamps, known as Alligator Alcatraz, is closing after nearly a year. Florida Governor Ron DeSantis says the facility fulfilled its mission.
12: This facility, having this, has led to almost 21,000 deportations, and those would be people, by and large, who would have been released back into society in Florida had this space not been there.
2: The controversial detention center faced lawsuits and allegations of mistreating detainees, something denied by immigration officials. President Trump calling on GOP lawmakers in the House now to end urging a group of them their blockade for a number of major bills, preventing them from moving forward.
13: Following an Oval Office meeting with House Speaker Mike Johnson, President Trump put out a message on social media telling Republicans to unify and stop voting down procedural motions. Several House conservatives are threatening to block any action in the House until the Republican-led Senate passes the Save America Act, the voter ID law. President Trump this week refused to sign a bipartisan housing affordability bill, saying he wanted the Save America Act done first. But the Speaker says that housing measure will now be transmitted to the White House. If the president takes no action in 10 days, it will automatically become law. In Washington, Jared Halpern, Fox News.
2: I'm Sue Guzman. This is Fox News.
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15: Hot and humid stretch of early summer weather ahead. We'll see a mainly clear sky overnight, a low of 68. There could be a pop-up storm or two after 4 to 5 p.m. Friday. Mostly just a hot day, and it's getting humid. 91 the high. Heat index levels could be in the upper 90s. Clear Friday night, low 73. Saturday and Sunday, some widely scattered storms. Afternoon highs in the low to mid 90s with heat index levels close to 100. I'm meteorologist Mark Thibodeau from the Weather Channel.
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0: land somewhere into the Fear of Norman.
1: So the government shutdown, of course, has ended, and NASA was not in operation, was not funded. There was nobody there manning the ship, and so the images that had come in with 3i Atlas right after the government shutdown began were not released for 7 weeks. That came this week.

0: several images released from NASA missions. I was asking Mark D'Antonio about the missions, the instruments that have collected some of these objects, and that's where we were before the break. I believe you were talking about the Lucy.
1: Yeah, I'm saying the James Webb Space Telescope took images of it in that far infrared, which is way out past any light we can see with our eyes. And then Lucy imaged it with a black and white camera, but it was like 200 million miles away from it at the time. It looks like a comet, right? James Webb imaged it, looks like a comet. And then the Mars High-Rise did a spectral analysis, meaning it broke the light up into components, and you're able to see the differences in the light. You could see that it captured the atomic hydrogen that was in the Martian atmosphere, then in interstellar space, and then in the comet itself. So you can actually see a little bit of that. And then there was a couple others, SOHO, the sun orbiting observatory that we have up there. That one has imaged it as well. So there's a lot of good footage, but unfortunately, you're right, with the government shutdown, we couldn't see it. You know, we couldn't see it. It was just sort of waiting there on the drive to be, you know, downloaded and processed, and that's unfortunate. But that's what happened, you know?
0: Yeah, I mean, there were some other, non-governmental entities that released images during that time, which were somewhat helpful, right?
1: Yeah, I mean, there were...
0: I mean, like the European Space Agency and others.
1: Yeah, I was going to mention. Yeah, there was some other space agencies that released images, and they were very helpful. But the thing is, one of the problems we had, and kind of the shutdown came along at sort of a good time, if they're going to shut down, because it went behind the sun, and no Earth-based telescopes could see it. Now, SOHO could still see it, and it stored those images, and HiRISE had imaged it already, so that was okay back then. So, when it was behind the sun, we couldn't see it from Earth. And then when it came out from behind the sun, it had to come out far enough so we could actually catch it. And with a space-based telescope, we could. But we're not pointing the James Webb at this thing, because if we point the James Webb at this comet now, it'll be looking too close to the sun, and that means its infrared system, which has been very, very carefully shielded from the sun's radiation, would be in full view. And we can't allow that to happen. We have to keep the James Webb super cooled. No. So, you know, when it gets higher in the skies and moves further away, the James Webb will be perfectly suited to see it better. So that'll come later.
0: What do you you think that there's some conspiracy theories out there that, you know, these aren't the real images and NASA's hiding something. Those, I think, come with any NASA discovery. There's that crowd out there that will just discount anything that NASA provides, particularly that because it took this long, and I guess because they had to, quote, process the images. NASA processes all images, and I mean, as a video and photo analyst for MUFON, are there any signs that you can look at in these images to tell if something has been processed or digitized or altered, and is that becoming a problem?
1: Technically, it could be a problem, but guess what? Every single image is going to be altered to some degree. And the reason is because, for instance, when Lucy took that image, it was actually facing more toward the sun. And so there was sun glare that was on the sensor as well. And so there were some streaks and marks from sun glare. Now, in the released image, you don't see that. But in the secret image, the raw image, you do. Oh, no, NASA's hiding something. Yes, they're hiding sun glare from the sun, so you can just see the comet and not see these streaks of light elsewhere. That, of course, once the conspiracy community gets a hold of that, they're going to invent and fabricate all kinds of things. Now, so in this case, I've been calling it a comet since day one, because I felt that the composition was such that it was a comet. Now, I know other people were saying, you know, this is a very strange trajectory, and it is, no doubt. It's like a 0.005% chance of this particular trajectory of something coming into our solar system, I get it. And that's also very true. So it is something that's coming in, and it went by Mars first, and it went by Venus, all right? And then it's going to pass by Jupiter. And we say pass by, we mean millions of miles away. But still, it's going to pass by Jupiter on the way out. So it's going to, it goes by three of our nine planets. And yes, I say nine because I do believe Pluto's a planet. Okay, I think that was wrong for them to degrade it. But then again, I knew Clyde Tombaugh who found Pluto. So I was like, okay, maybe I'm biased. But anyway, so it's going to pass three of our nine planets as it leaves, you know, by the time it leaves. So that's kind of rare. We don't expect that kind of thing to happen. So that's why the initial fervor was about, hey, maybe this thing is an extraterrestrial alien probe. And, you know, on the scale of 0 to 10, 10 being it's alien for sure, guaranteed, I had it as high as a 4. And I dropped it to a 2, and then I dropped it to a 0. Okay, I don't think there's any chance now that it's an extraterrestrial ship. Maybe let's say, because I can never be absolute, right, I'll say 0.5. Just to leave that little tiny, you know, uncertainty. Because everything in science is measured with an uncertainty. There's no absolute numbers. So that said, it's interesting that this thing has, you know, passed by like this. That was strange. It came in along the plane of our solar system. That was also strange. Okay, we didn't expect it to come from that direction. Now, when we say it came by the plane of our solar system, you have to understand, if you imagine a horizontal circular disk in front of you, our solar system's at a 62-degree angle to that disk, okay? And that 62-degree angle, you know, you say, well, wait, how can something go along our solar system, come in along our solar system that way? Well, if you turn the solar system sideways, you could see that it could cross along the plane of our solar system along that direction. So if you imagine a horizontal circular disk in front of you, our solar system's at a 62-degree angle to that disk, okay? And that 62-degree angle, you know, you say, well, wait, how can something go along our solar system, come in along our solar system that way? Well, if you turn the solar system sideways, you could see that it could cross along the plane of our solar system along that direction. So it is something that could come in parallel to all the planes of operation and orbits of these planets in our solar system. So that was an oddity. That was something unexpected. The carbon dioxide was unexpected. The ratio of nickel to iron was very unexpected. Why were we seeing nickel, you know, showing up? We usually see nickel, an element in our periodic table, with iron all the time. They're right near each other in the periodic table. So why didn't we see the iron too? Well, that's still a mystery, but there is a working theory, which I have also proposed out there, and that is that the nickel was combined with carbon monoxide molecules, which is a carbon and an oxygen atom. So nickel carbonyl, nickel with four carbon monoxide molecules attached to it, right, could be out there along with iron pentacarbonyl. That's iron with five carbon monoxide groups on. Now, why would I even talk about this? Because that nickel carbonyl would not be visible until the nickel was freed. And that happens at 100 degrees Fahrenheit. The iron is freed at 200. So that's why nickel came first.
0: All right, we got to pause with Mark D'Antonio, and we'll continue into the paranormal.

0: Did you know that healthy arteries make a gas? Yes, actually three known gases. Hi, I'm Dr. Mitch, and nitric oxide is a gas that's readily made all day long to keep our arteries open by relaxing the blood vessel walls. By doing this, our circulation is increased, bringing blood, oxygen, and nutrients to every part of your body. 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

0: I'm Jeremy Scott with Mark D'Antonio talking about 3i Atlas, the third interstellar visitor moving through our solar system. We'll come within Earth. 170 million miles of us in mid-December has already completed its trip past the sun. There was a rumor that this thing imploded, that it had broken up into pieces. And that turns out not to be the case. There have been some fabrications with this, and also AI is not helping. Would you agree, Mark?
1: Oh my gosh, yeah. You know, it's so funny. When this first came out, and I became an all-star contributor on the 3i Atlas group and social media, because people were saying, here's the most recent photograph of 3i Atlas, and it showed the Planet Killer from the episode of the Doomsday Machine in Star Trek, the original series. You know, and they said, oh, yeah, wow, this is it, huh? Wow, fantastic. It looks like the Doomsday Machine, you know. So, yes, you're right. Then there have been the ones that showed this ship with lights on it, and some of the images were actually very nice renderings, you know, but they're still lies. They're still untruths. And so, you know, I like to basically destroy when people say that this is the Atlas, I like to destroy that, because people deserve to know what's really going on, not be lied to. So I had a little bit of a pet peeve about that.
0: Yeah, the truth is the truth. And as somebody who actually has a degree in this stuff, I mean, you probably feel you have a certain amount of responsibility to correct this misinformation.
1: In a sense, yeah. And the other thing, too, is, and I always say this, people come along and they speak on social media with such authority. You know, it's this, it's this, this is definitely what it is. Oh, I know for sure that this is what it is. And my response, you know, is like, well, how do you know that? And they said, well, because I know. I mean, they don't even give you any really good foundation or any reason why that. And I said, did you get your degree on Google, or did you get a degree in an accredited program? I mean, I really want to know, because you're not showing critical thinking, which to get a real degree, you're going to have to show. And critical thinking is very important. It kind of turns you into a bit of a skeptic. And if you're just accepting this because you watched a video on YouTube, then that's not good enough. You know, that's really not good enough. I mean, it's preponderance of evidence, you know, and the evidence isn't there for this being a spacecraft. It never was. It never was, other than these anomalies we talked about earlier, which look like an interesting coincidence, I hate to say.
0: So as far as, you know, the time that it took NASA to release these images, I mean, any reason to suspect that these you know, that they are hiding something, you know, that and if this was an alien spacecraft or a probe, that they would even tell us?
1: Well, my question is, why would they hide it? You know, I mean, what's the purpose of that? What's the end game? Why hide it? I mean, every single mission we've sent out to the solar system, all right, has as one of its tenets, ostensibly, to look for evidence of past or present life. So if it finds it, and you think we're going to say, hide that? No, I mean, one of the mission goals is to see, look for evidence of past or present life. That's why the Europa Clipper is on its way to Europa right now, because we're going to land on Europa, the Europa lander mission, and we're going to go down, if we can, figure out a way to drill into the ice and look in the ocean that's beneath the icy crust of Europa and look for life in this region. Now, why would we go down there? Isn't it frozen? Well, no. The planet's being kneaded like bread dough by Jupiter and the other moons of Jupiter that are going around it, tugging and pulling on it, keeping the interior warm. It's actually quite balmy in there. It's probably anywhere from, 32 degrees near the surface area to maybe 70 degrees Fahrenheit down in the depths of the ocean. So there's certainly temperatures that are suitable for life. There's certainly the slurry of chemistry down there that's suitable for life. We're seeing it spew out of the geysers. So if that's happening, then it means there may be life there. Now, we're going there because we see life in our deep ocean vents where there's never any light. Okay, so clearly life can begin in the dark and take hold. Now, chemosynthesis, chemical engineering used to further life is used, but we see it. So is NASA hiding anything? Why would they hide it? I mean, to what end? If there was a spacecraft coming toward the Earth, I suspect that we would have been told by now. I do. I don't think it would be hidden. I don't think there's, you know, a vast power in the United States that's sort of hiding this information from us. I don't. I just don't think that's true. And my reasons for that are that you can't silence all of science. Yes, let's say NASA was hiding something, Jeremy. Let's say that. Let's say they were hiding something directly. Would the French? Would the European Union? Sure. Would the Chilean telescope people, would they hide it? No, probably not. So in other words, they'd have to silence everybody, you know, and that's something that is impossible. You can't do it. So they wouldn't hide it. They would probably group together and make a group announcement. That's my feeling.
0: So what does it say that we haven't found any sort of alien probe or alien signal in the solar system yet?
1: Well, there's a lot of things that says. You know, you remember the famous Fermi paradox. It was the paradox wrongly attributed to Enrico Fermi, actually. Basically, the question was, where are they? If they're out there, then why aren't they here? Well, how do we know that they're not here? How do we know they haven't been here? I do this lecture where I put the entire history of the Earth on a roll of toilet paper, and I do it out in the audience. And it's 117 feet long, and everything that exists on our planet now, in our current lifespan, is the width of a human hair at the very end of that roll. Dinosaurs in that scale died 18 inches ago. Okay, so anywhere from there all the way to the front to all the way to the back is where alien race could have found us. You know, and visited us. And who knows, maybe helped life along for all we know. Maybe the DNA that's here was brought here. Who knows? Panspermia is a concept that has long been thought about. So, you know, maybe they are here. Now, one of my most popular lectures that I give is on interdimensional travel. And it's one that, you know, other physicists and astronomers, you know, are well aware of and talk about, actually, as a possibility. And that is that maybe aliens travel interdimensionally, which means that you wouldn't always be able to detect them. You wouldn't always be able to see them because they'd be flipping in and out of our four dimensions with your X, Y, and Z moving through time. Yeah, I know. It gets dense and it gets deep, but it's all theory and conjecture, but it's all possible.
0: Mark, anything else you want to clear up on 3I Atlas?
1: Well, at the moment, I think that we know right now, without, I'd say 99.9%, we can say that it's a comet. It has some strange anomalies associated with it, but then again, it came from outside the solar system. And it's been the longest observed object that we've been able to observe that has come into our solar system from somewhere else. So it's been here coming through our solar system for quite a while, for a number of months. And it's going to be a few more months before it leaves. So we're going to get a chance to study it even more. So these interstellar objects, we can't expect them to look like the objects like them in our own solar system. So, yeah.
0: Yeah, first time you discover something, it looks a little odd. The more you discover it, it may not look so odd. Hence why Mark, his scale of probability that this could be an alien spacecraft, actually the chances of that lowered over time with observations. Talking 3I Atlas tonight with Mark D'Antonio. Into the Paranormal. I'm Jeremy Scott.

0: Considered by most, optimized curcumin is one of the few bioavailable and highly absorbable curcumin products on the market. Hi, I'm Dr. Mitch. Since most chronic diseases have inflammation, our optimized curcumin seems to be a perfect addition to any nutritional program. It makes sense to me that preventing or reducing inflammation is a key component to our overall health. The Mayo Clinic found that curcumin can decrease swelling and inflammation, has antioxidant properties, and research suggests that curcumin can prevent cancer, or at least slow the spread of cancer, and in many instances make chemotherapy more effective. It protects our healthy cells even from radiation. TotalWellness.com, where we help you to look good, feel good, and enjoy total wellness.
1: I'm Andrew Saul, Commissioner of Social Security. I'm here to warn you about telephone scammers pretending to be government employees.
2: ABC News, I'm Dave Packer. U.S. Navy ships and aircraft heading to support Venezuela after Wednesday's powerful earthquakes. Senior Vice President of International Programs for the International Rescue Committee, Kieran Donnelly, says it's going to be hard to get aid into areas of the country because of the damage.
3: Getting those routes open is going to be a major focus of certainly the Venezuelan government, but also their international partners.
2: The death toll has risen to at least 235, and some there believe that number will eventually reach the thousands, at least 25,000 people still unaccounted for. A federal judge blocked part of President Trump's executive order that would mandate how states run mail-in voting operations. Supreme Court conservative majorities today ruled that the government can keep asylum seekers from entering the U.S. and can cancel the temporary protected status granted to Haitians and Syrians. In Ohio, just south of Cleveland, a house explosion triggered by a gas leak, leaving one person injured and 15 houses severely damaged. This is ABC News. Deliberations will continue in the arson trial of Jonathan Rinderknecht, who's accused of setting the California blaze known as the Palisades Fire. The jury in the case sent a note to the judge today saying they were deadlocked. ABC's Melissa Adan.
4: He was arrested near his current home in Melbourne, Florida. And among the evidence, police say they recovered an image of a city on fire that authorities say the suspect created using ChatGPT. Well, investigators say the evidence also points to just a suspect obsessed with fire. At this point, he is facing a minimum of 5 years and a maximum of 45 years in prison if he is found guilty.
2: The January 2025 Palisades fire was the most destructive in Los Angeles history. Sources tell ABC News defense attorneys for Luigi Mangione have spoken to federal prosecutors about a possible guilty plea. Mangione has previously pleaded not guilty in the murder of United Healthcare CEO Brian Thompson. Dave Packer, ABC News.
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7: This is a Bloomberg Money Minute. Fresh economic data show that collectively we spent more last month, in part because we paid more for what we bought. The Commerce Department says U.S. personal spending increased 0.7% in May, but it also says inflation increased 0.4% or 4.1% year over year. Despite the recent U.S.-Iran peace talks sending oil prices tumbling, economists expect the cost of an array of products to continue rising as the initial energy shock works its way through supply chains. Meanwhile, Toyota has a shot at taking the U.S. sales crown from GM due to growing demand for its hybrid cars. According to a forecast from Cox Automotive, Toyota could become the number one auto seller in America this year if consumers continue to flock to hybrids. It has an advantage. Toyota offers hybrids on more than 20 models in its American lineup. GM only has the electrified Corvette. It was a mixed day on Wall Street. The Dow added 72 points. The Nasdaq fell 118. The S&P lost a fraction. Erica Herskowitz, Bloomberg Radio.
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6: 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We got a lot of news this week. We will see if the Iran deal holds, what gas and oil prices do, and, well, how things look as we continue to have primaries across the nation. It's Eric Erickson. I'll bring it to you right here and cover all the breaking news and take your phone calls, 877-973-7425.
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9: Hot and humid weather here across northwest Georgia in the next couple of days. Could have some scattered storms at times over the weekend, but it's largely hot, humid, and dry. Clear skies, 68 overnight. Going to be a hotter day Friday, 91 the high, sunshine, heat index levels in the upper 90s. And a few widely scattered storms over the weekend, but most of all, hot and humid. Highs low to mid 90s, heat index levels could approach 100. I'm meteorologist Mark Thibodeau from the Weather Channel.
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0: for the ride. You're headed into the paranormal.
1: There is a lot out there. You've got to actually look up in which to see them. It's a good opportunity to do so. Three-Eye Atlas, although not visible with the naked eye, will be headed past Earth from 170 million miles away. And then on to Jupiter after that in the spring of 2026. Likely never to return. Is that accurate, or at least in our lifetimes? We're talking with Mark D'Antonio. Is that correct?
2: Yeah, that's correct. It's what we call a hyperbolic trajectory. That's a path that is a gentle curve around the sun, basically. Not much of one, because it's moving so fast that the sun's gravity can't restrain it enough to keep it in orbit around around the sun. So it's going to leave the solar system and never, ever come back. So this is a once-in-a-lifetime event that's happening in our solar system right now.
1: And perhaps you may catch a glimpse of this object on a future live stream there at the Sky Tour live stream?
2: Yep, we're going to be doing a specific set of live streams on 3i Atlas. We're going to show it to you live. You're going to see it in the sky, and it's going to be unlike anything people have ever seen before, because they're going to be looking at something that will never, ever be coming back.
1: What other things are out there, objects in the sky that you show folks on the live streams?
2: We look at objects, namely galaxies and nebulae. What are nebulae? Nebulae are clouds of gas and dust. Many times they're illuminated by the stars within them so we can see them. Otherwise, they'd be dark. We wouldn't see them. So stars illuminate these nebulae, and we end up looking at those. These are birthplaces of other stars, planets, potentially worlds like our own. These are places that we look at all the time. We look at certain stars, too. We look at stars that have exploded, supernovas, that occur in other galaxies or our own galaxy. And if it's in our view, we look at it and we check it out. And so these objects are what we see on a nightly adventure. We have an all-sky camera that picks up really strange things sometimes. We caught looked like a satellite until it made a 45-degree turn in the sky. And we don't know why it did this. It's definitely not an aircraft. I can tell that for sure. And having seen tens of thousands of purported UFO photos that are actually aircraft, I know what aircraft look like, and this was not an aircraft. It was a single dot moved to the sky, and then, boom, it shot off at a 45-degree angle, and I don't know why. We saw something make a circular path way up high in the sky, and it was very faint, and we caught it, and over a period of 24 seconds, it actually made a complete circle, and we couldn't explain this light circle in the sky. And it's on one frame, then the next frame, but the next frame had the other half of it. So we knew it was really there. So that's weird. It can't be explained, you know. We thought fighter aircraft, you know, but no. A jet exhaust would only be visible on half of that run as it was facing away from you, or, you know, facing, you know, as the jet was facing away, going around in a circle. When it was coming towards you, you wouldn't see the nozzle. So it wouldn't be bright, wouldn't actually be there at all. And it was, so we didn't know what it was. So we see lots of really strange things in the universe from the all sky and from our telescopes.
1: And I'm always telling people, if you're not looking for this stuff, you're not going to find it. So you will occasionally accidentally see objects that you're not even looking for.
2: That's right. Astronomy is serendipity. I mean, we find things that are out there that we didn't expect to see. Like when we looked at the moon during that lunar eclipse and we saw a meteor hit the moon. Boom. There was a bright flash of light on the surface of the moon. Who expected to see that? Nobody. And there was. It's in our stream, actually. If people go to Sky Tour live stream on YouTube, they can actually look up the moon's lunar eclipse and see the actual strike in real time. Not real time, but, you know, recorded from when it happened in real time.
1: Sure. So meteors, are those a common occurrence?
2: Oh, yeah, we get millions of tons of stuff hitting the Earth every year. Right behind me, I have several meteors that I've collected over the years. You know, one of them is, you know, 1,000. It's the size of your hand. It's 1,000 grams. It weighs quite a bit, and it came from Argentina where it fell. And then I have several other meteors, smaller meteors. So, you know, and when they hit the ground, they're called meteorites. They're meteors when they're in the air. Okay, terminology, who cares? But the point is, you know, we find meteors, meteorites all the time on our planet. People find them all the time. And they pick them up and they think, hey, that's a cool rock. And they don't even realize it came from out in the universe. You know, it could be as old as the Earth itself.
1: Absolutely. So what kinds of telescopes do you have? Obviously, these are probably the big fancy ones, and these probably cost a lot of money. And maybe us amateurs don't need something so fancy to at least to start our sky watching journey. What would you recommend?
2: Yeah, our telescopes are best. We have a 10-inch diameter system, and we have an 11-inch diameter system. So not, you know, big, gigantic telescopes. We do have a little bit more sophisticated equipment on them, right? But if people want to start out, I actually recommend a company called Celestron, okay, C-E-L-E-S-T-R-O-N, Celestron. And I recommend a telescope called the 6SE, as in Sierra Echo, S-E. The Celestron 6SE, that's a great starter telescope. It's just under $1,000. You know, and it pretty much does everything for you. You set it up, and you take care of a couple things up front, and it has a handset, and you say, what do you want to see today? And it'll show you the object you're going to go to, and you say, go. And it points the telescope automatically, shows you really cool stuff in the eyepiece. You know, so that's a wonderful telescope for someone that's gone a little past the very, very beginning. If you want to go to the very, very beginning, and Celestron has not paid me, by the way, for anything. They don't sponsor me in any way. But Celestron also makes a reflecting telescope that's out there. And it's called the StarSense reflector. I think it's like a 6-inch reflecting telescope. And we give those away on our stream, by the way. We give away binoculars, coincidentally from Celestron as well. And we give away telescopes on our stream. So when people come in, you know, we have contests while the stream's going on. And the winners of the contest are announced at the end of the stream. And wow, you know, we have winners. And people really enjoy winning equipment.
1: Yes, yeah,
2: I think
1: really it's cool. And it's you're cool. Actually putting this into people's hands and giving them a starting point, which is important. We all want to know where to start and what we should use and how we should use it. Talking with Mark D'Antonio. He is with a Sky Tour Live Streams. It's a skytourlive.com. And also MUFON's chief photo and video analyst. More to come.
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0: 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They've got a YouTube channel, and you can join their live streams. Maybe even win some gear to help on your skywatching journey. So what do you recommend when folks maybe get a hold of some of this not so expensive gear, but at least something that they can start their skywatching journey with? What do they do with it? What do they look for? Where do they position it? Give them some tips to get started.
1: Sure. The first thing that people will generally want to look at is the moon. And when they see the moon in binoculars, it's an amazing sight for the first timer. If they see it in a telescope, it makes people drop their jaws because they don't realize what they're really looking at when they look at it with binoculars. You can't really see the full, I guess, splendor of the moon. That impact-scarred satellite of ours has so many features on it that are just incredible. And beyond the moon, then people are going to say, well, I want to see Saturn. I want to see Jupiter. And so the nice thing about the night sky is that it's always changing with the same things coming back into view over the course of a full season, meaning a full year around the sun, actually. And so right now, Jupiter rises at around, I think, 9 or 10 p.m. tonight, you know, each night in the Northern Hemisphere. And rises above the northeastern hemisphere, gets up high in the sky. And it might already be out when sun sets, I have to check. But anyway, looking at Jupiter, it's a very bright object. It's only eclipsed by the brightness of Venus, which is in the early morning sky right now. And so people can look at these planets. If they look at Jupiter with binoculars, well, they'll see that there's four dots around. Say, hey, what are those dots? Well, those are moons around Jupiter. Just like we have planets around our sun, Jupiter has moons around. It's like a little mini solar system in its own, you know? And it's got, at least 100 moons of all sizes around it, including a ring, like Saturn, but it's not as visible as Saturn. So people can look at Jupiter. They can look at Saturn. Looking at Mars is really an amazing first time view, because rather than just seeing a red dot in the sky with an eyepiece that has a magnification to it, you might actually glimpse a polar cap on Mars. You'll definitely see the orange surface, and you'll see potentially some black marks like Syrtis Major, which is a large black mark on Mars. And Mars rotates around the same rotation rate as the Earth, so it's not there. Yeah, in 1 hour, you might be cresting around here as a planet. A couple hours later, you know, you never know. And then, so the planets and the moon are the first places to go. And then if you want to see some of the cooler things, there's double stars. Stars that are so close to each other, they're actually orbiting each other. And double star systems are very common. And you can look up online and say, you can go to like Google, and you can literally type in, what beautiful double stars are there for me to see tonight in, and you put your town in. And it will tell you the double stars that are over your head tonight and when and what constellation. And it'll tell you what they are, so you can actually enter them by finding their name in the database inside of your Celestron, if you're using it, or any other system that may be able to look at it. So there's a lot of ways you can look at the night sky and really start enjoying it. Now, right now in the night sky, there's the most beautiful double star that I looked at ever since I was a child, and that's a star called Albireo. It's in Cygnus the Swan, which is directly overhead at 9 p.m. in the evening in the Northern Hemisphere right now. And it actually, it's the head of the Swan, of Cygnus the Swan. And Cygnus looks like a Northern Cross. You have a very bright star called Deneb at one end. That's, Deneb means rear. There's the butt end of the Swan. Then you have the wings, and so you'll see the two stars for the wings, the central star. You'll see Deneb at the top, and then way down the other end, you'll see another star finishing out that Northern Cross. And that star that's down at the end, a little bit fainter than the rest, is Albireo. And when you look at that one in a telescope, your jaw will drop, because one of the stars is orange and one of the stars is blue. And you see these two stars right next to each other in your eyepiece. It almost looks like it shouldn't be there, but they're just stunning. And it goes on and on from there. You know, you can if you have a telescope like the 6SE, for instance, you can tell to then look at all manner of objects in the night sky. Double stars galore. It probably has thousands in its database. So you can see all manner of things, and you learn an awful lot about this stuff, about astronomy, by just looking in the sky.
0: Would you say there's a best time of year to view some of these events, or does it depend? I mean, each season could provide some pluses and minuses.
1: Yeah, my favorite time of the year, okay, it's hard to pin down. I'll tell you what. The summer sky, we have Sagittarius. We have the Southern Milky Way. We have a beautiful panoply of nebulae that we can look at, and stellar nurseries where life may be now forming, for all we know, available to us. It's toward the center of the galaxy, the Milky Way band over your head, just stunning. And in our observatory sites, the Milky Way goes horizon to horizon. Okay, it's very dark. And most people don't have that ability. That's why we offer that. People can come see it without, there's no charge for any of this. And so when you look at the summer sky, it's gorgeous. Now, moving into the fall sky, well, now you have other things. The northern constellations have some really neat stuff. In the constellation of Cassiopeia and Cepheus, you have all these really interesting objects up there. You have the remains of the summer sky in Cygnus the Swan, okay? Tons and tons of objects there. Vast dark nebulae that you can see in your telescope kind of indirectly by looking at the bright spots behind them. Bright nebulae. And then after we go into the winter, we have Orion. Now, the stars of Orion, people know Betelgeuse. Betelgeuse is going to be going supernova soon. We don't know when. Soon for an astronomer could be 10,000 years. Okay, so, you know, we're not going to be around, but it could happen, you know, anytime now. It's really expected now. And Orion, now those stars are bright, all of them. And the reason is because Orion is relatively close to us. Now that means that these stars and the sun are kind of near each other in space currently as we're going around the galaxy. And, you know, we're about 1,500 light years from the belt of Orion. That means the light left that area 1,500 years ago, right? But Orion is coming up too, and there's just this immense amount of objects that are beautiful there. Then we have one season where it's galaxy season. Literally thousands and thousands of galaxies visible to us at any one time, looking in the particular constellation of Virgo in the night sky and Coma Berenices, which is, again, beautiful locations in the sky. All this you learn about with Sky through a live stream, but you can learn about it on your own too. And some of these galaxies you can see in your binoculars, the Andromeda Galaxy, you can see easily, but with your eye and with binoculars. It's just a stunning galaxy. And that one is 2.4 million light years away. So you're seeing it as it was 2.4 million years ago. But guess what? In about 2.5 to 3 billion years, you're going to see it a lot closer because it's going to collide with the Milky Way. Now, what that means is that the stars are just going to mingle, mix, and create some new type of galactic form. No stars are going to actually hit, okay? Nothing's going to change. Life won't be extinguished. It won't be a major extermination event for the galaxy. The galaxy will carry on as if nothing happened. It'll just have a new shape.
0: Wow, fantastic stuff. So the bottom line here is it seems like there's almost always something cool happening in the sky. You've just got to look up.
1: Exactly so.
0: Mark, tell us again, the website, the YouTube channel, how do folks find you?
1: Yeah, sure. I mean, our SkyTour live stream with Mark Antonio, YouTube, Rumble, Kick, Twitch, Trovo, Facebook. We have a Facebook group by the same name. 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And if folks want to donate to our cause, they can do that too. I mean, for a $25 donation, we'll send them a really cool t-shirt that says, "I need my space," and it shows all the planets, including Pluto. on the back and has our SkyTour logo on the front. It's really a Hollywood shirt. Fantastic. So enjoy. And thank you guys for having me on.
0: Absolutely. My pleasure. Mark D'Antonio. Look forward to talking to him once again. From the cold, dark depths of a secret dungeon somewhere deep in the remote Pacific Northwest, I'm Jeremy Scott. Until next time, good night and God bless.

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10: Some more troubles in the Strait. I'm Ted Lindner, Fox News. Iran's Revolutionary Guard Corps attacking a cargo ship in the Strait of Hormuz on Thursday. Fox's Lauren Simonetti with more.
11: A U.S. official is confirming that an Iranian drone hit that cargo vessel called the Ever Lovely as it was exiting the Strait of Hormuz off the Omani coast. The ship is Singapore flagged. UK authorities say there was damage to the ship's bridge, but no casualties. The attack violates the Memorandum of Understanding signed between the U.S. and Iran just 8 days ago. That deal had helped sharply increase the amount of oil flowing through the strait. CENTCOM says more than 500 ships and 250 million barrels of crude have flowed through the strait since early May through the U.S. military's help with both mine clearance and transit coordination.
10: Meantime, a 74-year-old has become the oldest prison inmate to be executed in Florida's modern history.
12: 74-year-old Dustin Ray Spencer was executed on Thursday. He was pronounced dead following three lethal drug injections at Florida State Prison in Starkey. Spencer was convicted in the 1992 stabbing of his wife. In his final statement, he apologized, saying, "Sorry, sorry to the family." Florida Department of Correction records dating back to 1924 show the oldest inmates previously executed by the state were both 72 years old. Nationwide, the oldest person ever executed in modern times was 83-year-old Walter Leroy Moody Jr. He was put to death in Alabama in 2018 for sending mail bombs during a wave of Southern terror, killing a federal judge and a black civil rights attorney. Deborah Valentine, Fox News.
10: And a top official of the National Park Service says a liner along the bottom of the Lincoln Memorial reflecting pool was cut with a sharp knife or razor this month, causing damage to the foam sealant installed as part of a $16 million rehab project. President Trump claims incidents of the pool led to the arrest of six people. 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
4: 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If the story impacts you or your wallet, we're on it.

0: button. New York Times was first to report that OpenAI is leaning toward holding off on the planned initial public offering of its stock until next year. The report says bankers advising the company on its IPO plans cautioned that recent volatility in tech stocks, especially the past couple of weeks, as well as the rally then crash for stock in SpaceX following its record IPO, could dampen market enthusiasm for the new stock. CEO Sam Altman has been pushing advisors to target a market value of at least $1 trillion for OpenAI. ON Semiconductor, which is trying to create AI better able to interact with the human sphere, thinks AI company Synaptics can help it get the job done. ON has reached a deal to buy Synaptics and its human-machine interface technology for $6.2 billion all stock. The deal is expected to close around this time next year. Andrew O'Day, Bloomberg Radio.
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3: Do trees really flip their leaves over before a storm? A look at the science behind that weather proverb is next from the Old Farmer's Almanac. With more practical tips and useful advice, this is the Old Farmer's Almanac radio report for Friday, June 26th, the 177th day of the year. Pop diva Ariana Grande has a birthday, and the first of the Harry Potter novels was published in the UK on this day in 1977. An old weather proverb says you can predict rain by watching the leaves of silver maple trees. When they turn over, rain is on the way. As it turns out, there's science to back that up. Cold fronts that bring rain also cause a shift in winds. The unsettled winds flip the leaves to reveal their underside. Maples are most reliable predictors because their leaves are broader and catch the wind more easily, and their long stems make them especially twistable. Other trees, like poplars, will turn their leaves in response to increased humidity, which also precedes rainfall. There's your Old Farmer's Almanac Radio Report. 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
4: Hot and humid stretch of early summer weather ahead. We'll see a mainly clear sky overnight, a low of 68. There could be a pop-up storm or two after 4 to 5 p.m. Friday. Mostly just a hot day, and it's getting humid. 91 the high. Heat index levels could be in the upper 90s. Clear Friday night, low 73. Saturday and Sunday, some widely scattered storms. Afternoon highs in the low to mid 90s with heat index levels close to 100. I'm meteorologist Mark Thibodeau from the Weather Channel.
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0: From the City of Angels near the Pacific Ocean, good morning, good evening, wherever you may be across the nation, around the world. I'm George Norrie, and this is Coast to Coast AM. Later tonight, investigative reporter Cheryl Jones on Souls, then Calls with Cheryl and her guests. I'll be there too. Here's what's happening. Authorities in Venezuela say at least 235 people have been killed, more than 4,300 injured after two powerful earthquakes shook the country on Wednesday night, damaging hundreds of buildings. The death toll is expected to climb even higher as rescue teams work to find people trapped under the rubble. Leaders from around the world have offered condolences and pledged support as Venezuela recovers, including $150 million in aid from us. Meanwhile, U.S. officials say Iran's Islamic Revolutionary Guard Corps was behind a drone strike Thursday on a Singapore-flagged cargo ship leaving the Strait of Hormuz. The drone strike damaged the ship's bridge several miles off the coast of Oman. With more on today's events, here's Tom Danheiser. Tom, what do we have?
1: Well, George, the cargo ship was struck off the coast of Oman, testing the fragile understanding between the U.S. and Iran over navigation rights. Iran's Revolutionary Guard Corps rejected a new shipping lane through the strait,

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1: ABC News, I'm Dave Packer. Hours after it was confirmed that Iran attacked a ship in the Strait of Hormuz with a drone, President Trump Thursday night told American farmers and ranchers at a Rose Garden dinner that the strait remains open and traffic is flowing through.
2: Yesterday they took out 19 million barrels of oil. That's the most in the history of the strait. And the oil prices are dropping like a rock. And you know, as goes oil, so goes everything else, including all of your products.
1: But oil prices jumped following news of that drone attack. Venezuelan officials say at least 235 people are confirmed dead and thousands more are missing after Wednesday's devastating back-to-back earthquakes. The Supreme Court handing President Trump a pair of wins, ruling that the administration can, on its own, end temporary protected status for hundreds of thousands of migrants from Syria and Haiti, and allowing the Trump administration to turn away asylum seekers at the border. A decision on birthright citizenship is expected next week. This is ABC News. An NFL player is facing kidnapping, armed robbery, and conspiracy charges as part of an alleged plot to detain three people suspected of stealing from him. His defense attorney says Terrion Arnold of the Detroit Lions denies all allegations. ABC's Morgan Norwood.
3: On February 4th, prosecutors allege Arnold directed a group to lure three men to an apartment where the victims were robbed, beaten, and held at gunpoint, saying Arnold believed the men had stolen more than $200,000 worth of his personal items during a stay in his Airbnb property. But investigators say they later found no evidence to prove the victims were involved in the theft and that Arnold reported his property missing just hours before the alleged attack.
1: A one-time state billionaire tax initiative will appear on California ballots in November. The measure would impose a one-time 5% wealth tax on billionaires in the state to fund health care after federal cuts to Medi-Cal health insurance program. Dave Packer, ABC News.
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7: Dan Goldman, congressman, Jewish member of Congress, was told at a coffee shop in New York City that he wasn't welcome and he had to stay away, that his money was no good there, and smeared the guy as a... 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
8: Hot and humid weather here across northwest Georgia in the next couple of days. Could have some scattered storms at times over the weekend, but it's largely hot, humid, and dry. Clear skies, 68 overnight. Going to be a hotter day Friday, 91 the high, sunshine, heat index levels in the upper 90s. And a few widely scattered storms over the weekend, but most of all, hot and humid. Highs low to mid 90s, heat index levels could approach 100. I'm meteorologist Mark Thibodeau from the Weather Channel.
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6: Shaky ceasefire under stress. I'm Sue Guzman, Fox News. And the ceasefire in the Middle East appears to be on shaky ground after Iran fired on a cargo ship and Israel says it killed several Hezbollah terrorists. Fox's Chandley Painter has more.
7: First, U.S. officials confirm an Iranian drone attacked a Singapore-flagged cargo ship as it tried to cross the Strait of Hormuz, testing the state of the peace talks with the U.S. The Secretary of State focusing on the ships that are safely traveling through the vital waterway, and now the Wall Street Journal reports the regime hopes to make $40 billion a year by charging for security, safety, and environmental services in the strait. Meantime, Israel says it took out six Hezbollah terrorists in two separate attacks when they posed a threat to IDF soldiers in their security zone in southern Lebanon, the IDF promising to continue to operate to remove immediate threats.
6: Strait of Hormuz was closed for a time Thursday after the Iranian drone attack. President Trump said the strait and since reopened to ship traffic. Venezuela's health minister says at least 235 people are dead, 4,300 injured in a pair of catastrophic earthquakes that rocked its capital city.
8: The death toll is expected to rise, this tragedy spurring international support from multiple countries, including our own. The U.S. military announced that it's surging forces in this region to assist in earthquake relief efforts, which include sending several ships and a C-130 and C-17 to the area to help U.S. government personnel and search and rescue teams get around during this operation. And again, just a desperate race against the clock to find those survivors.
6: The U.S. sending $150 million in aid. And a 74-year-old Florida man becoming the oldest person to be executed in the state. Dusty Ray Spencer, convicted of fatally stabbing his wife Karen in 1992. Execution was the ninth in Florida this year after a record 19 last year. 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
16: This is a Bloomberg Money Minute. First Apple, now Microsoft. Following Apple's Thursday announcement that it's hiking prices on its iPads, Macs, home devices, and the Vision Pro by $50 to as much as $500, depending on the device, Microsoft

Microsoft reveals that it's raising the price of the Xbox. Effective August 1st, the company's game consoles with 512 gigs of storage are going up $100. Machines with 1 terabyte of storage are going up $150. Both Apple and Microsoft blame the global shortage of memory chips, which have raised production costs. Wall Street

0: These will handle rare earth minerals as well as graphite and lithium, which are essential to a wide range of applications, including consumer electronics, automobiles, and defense technologies. Andrew O'Day, Bloomberg Radio.
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6: Hot and humid stretch of early summer weather ahead. We'll see a mainly clear sky overnight, a low of 68. There could be a pop-up storm or two after 4 to 5 p.m. Friday. Mostly just a hot day, and it's getting humid. 91 the high. Heat index levels could be in the upper 90s. Clear Friday night, low 73. Saturday and Sunday, some widely scattered storms. Afternoon highs in the low to mid 90s with heat index levels close to 100. I'm meteorologist Mark Thibodeau from the Weather Channel.
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1: I'll always remember that incredible song from the 1960 epic The Alamo with John Wayne. This was their theme song. It was a great one. We're going to be back in a moment with Tim Schwartz. We'll take your calls as we talk about ghosts and Nikola Tesla on Coast to Coast AM. Here's a statistic for you. Last year, 1 in 6 Americans lost money to digital fraud. That's an average of more than $1,400 a person through scam emails, websites, phone calls, and texts. Worse still, AI is making it even easier for criminals to create sophisticated scams. To help protect against fraud, limit the amount of identifying information you share online.

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1: ABC News, I'm Dave Packer. In a pair of 6-3 decisions Thursday, the Supreme Court allowing the Trump administration to end legal protection for Haitian and Syrian immigrants fleeing violence or disasters, and allowed the administration to possibly revive an immigration policy used to turn back migrants seeking asylum at the southern border. An urgent search and rescue operation underway right now after two earthquakes struck Venezuela. ABC's Victor Oquendo.
2: First, a 7.2 magnitude, followed just 39 seconds later by an even stronger 7.5. Seismologists call these back-to-back earthquakes doublets. In this case, they were utterly devastating, the worst to hit Venezuela in a century.
1: And Venezuelan officials saying the death toll has now risen to at least 235 people, thousands missing. The U.S. Navy mobilizing assets to the region to help. Oil prices jumped after a new Iranian drone attack on a ship in the Strait of Hormuz. This is ABC News. One of the most dangerous fire seasons in the state of Utah. Four fires have now consumed more than 141,000 acres in the state, the largest known as a Cottonwood fire, scorching more than 110 square miles amid extreme fire conditions. State Forester J.B. Barnes says they have more than 1,000 personnel working with federal partners and mutual aid resources.
3: Every county in Utah is in severe drought. 22 counties are in extreme drought. We came out of the lowest snowpack on record, and the forecast heading into Friday and Saturday includes very strong winds and extremely low humidity. In some places, we may see gusts up to 40 to 50 miles per hour and humidity in the single digits.
1: Red flag warnings remain in effect for 8 states. There are nearly 40 fires burning in 12 states right now. And a brutal heat wave still gripping parts of Europe. Temperatures topping records set more than 50 years ago in the United Kingdom and France. Hundreds lining Paris canals and pools to escape the heat. Dave Packer, ABC News.
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7: The NBC did a poll. I think there's a 5-point gap. The Democrats are more favorable by just 5 points than Republicans compared to 2018, the last midterm that Trump had, where I think it was almost double digits going into the election.
8: Even though Democrats should be doing well, their own extremism, their own embrace of a radical fringe is keeping normal voters away from them.
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9: Hot and humid weather here across northwest Georgia in the next couple of days. Could have some scattered storms at times over the weekend, but it's largely hot, humid, and dry. Clear skies, 68 overnight. Going to be a hotter day Friday, 91 the high, sunshine, heat index levels in the upper 90s. And a few widely scattered storms over the weekend, but most of all hot and humid. Highs low to mid 90s, heat index levels could approach 100. I'm meteorologist Mark Thibodeau from the Weather Channel.
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3: Do trees really flip their leaves over before a storm? Well, look at the science behind that weather proverb is next from the Old Farmer's Almanac. With more practical tips and useful advice, this is the Old Farmer's Almanac Radio Report for Friday, June 26th, the 177th day of the year. Pop diva Ariana Grande has a birthday, and the first of the Harry Potter novels was published in the UK on this day in 1977. An old weather proverb says you can predict rain by watching the leaves of silver maple trees. When they turn over, rain is on the way. As it turns out, there's science to back that up. Cold fronts that bring rain also cause a shift in winds. The unsettled winds flip the leaves to reveal their underside. Maples are most reliable predictors because their leaves are broader and catch the wind more easily, and their long stems make them especially twistable. Other trees, like poplars, will turn their leaves in response to increased humidity, which also precedes rainfall. There's your Old Farmer's Almanac Radio Report. 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
6: More instability in the Strait. I'm Ted Lindner, Fox News. Iran's Revolutionary Guard Corps attacked a cargo ship in the Strait of Hormuz on Thursday.
7: A U.S. official is confirming that an Iranian drone hit that cargo vessel called the Ever Lovely as it was exiting the Strait of Hormuz off the Omani coast. The ship is Singapore flagged. UK authorities say there was damage to the ship's bridge, but no casualties. The attack violates the memorandum of understanding signed between the U.S. and Iran just 8 days ago. That deal had helped sharply increase the amount of oil flowing through the strait. CENTCOM says more than 500 ships and 250 million barrels of crude have flowed through the strait since early May through the U.S. military's help with both mine clearance and transit coordination.
6: Fox's Lauren Simonetti. The evacuation of ships from the strait was halted for a time Thursday by a UN agency. The president saying that the strait has since reopened. The U.S. pledging to provide assistance to Venezuela after two devastating earthquakes. Secretary of State Marco Rubio detailing the Pentagon's part on Thursday.
8: The Department of War is going to have to play a logistical, big logistical role here because they have the ability to land in challenging places right now. The airport in Caracas is damaged. One of the runways is cracked.
6: Venezuela's acting president declaring a state of emergency, and the health minister claiming on Thursday that at least 235 people are now confirmed dead, over 4,000 injured. A top official of the National Park Service saying a liner along the bottom of the Lincoln Memorial reflecting pool was cut with a sharp knife or razor this month. Caused damage to the foam ceiling installed as part of a $16 million rehab project. President Trump claims incidents at the pool led to the arrests of six people. And a new Gallup poll finds 2 in 3 Americans are facing financial hardship due to increased gas prices. The poll comes in the wake of a rise in prices at the pump since the war against Iran started. AAA says the average price of a gallon of regular gas in the U.S. is about $3.92. 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
21: This is a Bloomberg Money Minute. Today we get a fresh glimpse into the collective American mind as it pertains to finances. The University of Michigan's Consumer Sentiment Survey for June could show a modest boost from May following the administration's announcement of a Memorandum of Understanding to end the Iran war. Any improvement in sentiment is likely to come through easing geopolitical uncertainty, but that boost may be limited if consumers remain focused on domestic concerns, including inflation and interest rates. Ever since the end of pandemic lockdowns, employers across most industries have been trying to get their workers back into the office. That's why fresh numbers from the Labor Department are especially interesting. Its latest American time use survey finds that more U.S. employees worked from home last year than the year before. Remote work remains most prevalent.

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3: Hot and humid stretch of early summer weather ahead. We'll see a mainly clear sky overnight, a low of 68. There could be a pop-up storm or two after 4 to 5 p.m. Friday. Mostly just a hot day, and it's getting humid. 91 the high. Heat index levels could be in the upper 90s. Clear Friday night, low 73. Saturday and Sunday, some widely scattered storms. Afternoon highs in the low to mid 90s with heat index levels close to 100. I'm meteorologist Mark Thibodeau from the Weather Channel.
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1: ABC News, I'm Dave Packer. Hours after it was confirmed that Iran attacked a ship in the Strait of Hormuz with a drone, President Trump Thursday night told American farmers and ranchers at a Rose Garden dinner that the strait remains open and traffic is flowing through.
2: Yesterday they took out 19 million barrels of oil. That's the most in the history of the strait. And the oil prices are dropping like a rock. And you know, as goes oil, so goes everything else, including all of your products.
1: But oil prices jumped following news of that drone attack. Venezuelan officials say at least 235 people are confirmed dead and thousands more are missing after Wednesday's devastating back-to-back earthquakes. The Supreme Court handing President Trump a pair of wins, ruling that the administration can, on its own, end temporary protected status for hundreds of thousands of migrants from Syria and Haiti, and allowing the Trump administration to turn away asylum seekers at the border. A decision on birthright citizenship is expected next week. This is ABC News. An NFL player is facing kidnapping, armed robbery, and conspiracy charges as part of an alleged plot to detain three people suspected of stealing from him. His defense attorney says Terrion Arnold of the Detroit Lions denies all allegations. ABC's Morgan Norwood.
3: On February 4th, prosecutors allege Arnold directed a group to lure three men to an apartment where the victims were robbed, beaten, and held at gunpoint, saying Arnold believed the men had stolen more than $200,000 worth of his personal items during a stay in his Airbnb property. But investigators say they later found no evidence to prove the victims were involved in the theft, and that Arnold reported his property missing just hours before the alleged attack.
1: A one-time state billionaire tax initiative will appear on California ballots in November. The measure would impose a one-time 5% wealth tax on billionaires in the state to fund health care after federal cuts to Medi-Cal health insurance program. Dave Packer, ABC News.
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7: Hot and humid weather here across northwest Georgia in the next couple of days. Could have some scattered storms at times over the weekend, but it's largely hot, humid, and dry. Clear skies, 68 overnight. Going to be a hotter day Friday, 91 the high, sunshine, heat index levels in the upper 90s. And a few widely scattered storms over the weekend, but most of all hot and humid. Highs low to mid 90s, heat index levels could approach 100. I'm meteorologist Mark Thibodeau from the Weather Channel.
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6: Do trees really flip their leaves over before a storm? Well, look at the science behind that weather proverb is next from the Old Farmer's Almanac. With more practical tips and useful advice, this is the Old Farmer's Almanac Radio Report for Friday, June 26th, the 177th day of the year. Pop diva Ariana Grande has a birthday, and the first of the Harry Potter novels was published in the UK on this day in 1977. An old weather proverb says you can predict rain by watching the leaves of silver maple trees. When they turn over, rain is on the way. As it turns out, there's science to back that up. Cold fronts that bring rain also cause a shift in winds. The unsettled winds flip the leaves to reveal their underside. Maples are most reliable predictors because their leaves are broader and catch the wind more easily, and their long stems make them especially twistable. Other trees, like poplars, will turn their leaves in response to increased humidity, which also precedes rainfall. There's your Old Farmer's Almanac Radio Report. 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
8: A race to find victims. I'm Sue Guzman, Fox News. Venezuela's health minister now says at least 235 people are dead, 4,300 injured in a pair of catastrophic earthquakes that rocked its capital city. The latest from Fox's Christina Coleman.
9: The death toll is expected to rise. This tragedy spurring international support from multiple countries, including our own. The U.S. military announced that it's surging forces in this region to assist in earthquake relief efforts, which include sending several ships and a C-130 and C-17 to the area to help U.S. government personnel and search and rescue teams get around during this operation. And again, just a desperate race against the clock to find those survivors.
8: The ceasefire in the Middle East appears to be on shaky ground after Iran fired on a cargo ship yesterday, and Israel says it killed several Hezbollah terrorists. More from Fox's Chandley Painter.
10: First, U.S. officials confirm an Iranian drone attacked a Singapore-flagged cargo ship as it tried to cross the Strait of Hormuz, testing the state of the peace talks with the U.S. The Secretary of State focusing on the ships that are safely traveling through the vital waterway, and now the Wall Street Journal reports the regime hopes to make $40 billion a year by charging for security, safety, and environmental services in the strait. Meantime, Israel says it took out six Hezbollah terrorists in two separate attacks when they posed a threat to IDF soldiers in their security zone in southern Lebanon, the IDF promising to continue to operate to remove immediate threats.
8: Strait of Hormuz was closed for a time Thursday. President Trump says the strait has since reopened to ship traffic. A top official at the National Park Service says a liner along the bottom of the Lincoln Memorial reflecting pool was cut with a sharp knife or razor this month, causing damage to the foam sealant install. A police report says about 70% of its fence post tops were thrown into the pool. 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
12: This is a Bloomberg Money Minute. The company behind ChatGPT is thinking about hitting the pause button. New York Times was first to report that OpenAI is leaning toward holding off on the planned initial public offering of its stock until next year. The report says bankers advising the company on its IPO plans cautioned that recent volatility in tech stocks, especially the past couple of weeks, as well as the rally then crash for stock in SpaceX following its record IPO, could dampen market enthusiasm for the new stock. CEO Sam Altman has been pushing advisors to target a market value of at least $1 trillion for OpenAI. ON Semiconductor, which is trying to create AI better able to interact with the human sphere, thinks AI company Synaptics can help it get the job done. ON has reached a deal to buy Synaptics and its human-machine interface technology for $6.2 billion all stock. The deal is expected to close around this time next year. Andrew O'Day, Bloomberg Radio.
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2: Hot and humid stretch of early summer weather ahead. We'll see a mainly clear sky overnight, a low of 68. There could be a pop-up storm or two after 4 to 5 p.m. Friday. Mostly just a hot day, and it's getting humid. 91 the high. Heat index levels could be in the upper 90s. Clear Friday night, low 73. Saturday and Sunday, some widely scattered storms. Afternoon highs in the low to mid 90s with heat index levels close to 100. I'm meteorologist Mark Thibodeau from the Weather Channel.
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1: ABC News, I'm Dave Packer. In a pair of 6-3 decisions Thursday, the Supreme Court allowing the Trump administration to end legal protection for Haitian and Syrian immigrants fleeing violence or disasters, and allowed the administration to possibly revive an immigration policy used to turn back migrants seeking asylum at the southern border. An urgent search and rescue operation underway right now after two earthquakes struck Venezuela. ABC's Victor Oquendo.
2: First, a 7.2 magnitude, followed just 39 seconds later by an even stronger 7.5. Seismologists call these back-to-back earthquakes doublets. In this case, they were utterly devastating, the worst to hit Venezuela in a century.
1: And Venezuelan officials saying the death toll has now risen to at least 235 people, thousands missing. The U.S. Navy mobilizing assets to the region to help. Oil prices jumped after a new Iranian drone attack on a ship in the Strait of Hormuz. This is ABC News. One of the most dangerous fire seasons in the state of Utah. Four fires have now consumed more than 141,000 acres in the state. The largest, known as a Cottonwood fire, scorching more than 110 square miles amid extreme fire conditions. State Forester J.B. Barnes says they have more than 1,000 personnel working with federal partners and mutual aid resources.
3: Every county in Utah is in severe drought. 22 counties are in extreme drought. We came out of the lowest snowpack on record, and the forecast heading into Friday and Saturday includes very strong winds and extremely low humidity. In some places, we may see gusts up to 40 to 50 miles per hour and humidity in the single digits.
1: Red flag warnings remain in effect for 8 states. There are nearly 40 fires burning in 12 states right now. And a brutal heat wave still gripping parts of Europe. Temperatures topping records set more than 50 years ago in the United Kingdom and France. Hundreds lining Paris canals and pools to escape the heat. Dave Packer, ABC News.
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8: Hot and humid weather here across northwest Georgia in the next couple of days. Could have some scattered storms at times over the weekend, but it's largely hot, humid, and dry. Clear skies, 68 overnight. Going to be a hotter day Friday, 91 the high, sunshine, heat index levels in the upper 90s. And a few widely scattered storms over the weekend, but most of all hot and humid. Highs low to mid 90s, heat index levels could approach 100. I'm meteorologist Mark Thibodeau from the Weather Channel.
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5: 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A look at the science behind that weather proverb is next from the Old Farmer's Almanac. With more practical tips and useful advice, this is the Old Farmer's Almanac Radio Report for Friday, June 26th, the 177th day of the year. Pop diva Ariana Grande has a birthday, and the first of the Harry Potter novels was published in the UK on this day in 1977. An old weather proverb says you can predict rain by watching the leaves of silver maple trees. When they turn over, rain is on the way. As it turns out, there's science to back that up. Cold fronts that bring rain also cause a shift in winds. The unsettled winds flip the leaves to reveal their underside. Maples are most reliable predictors because their leaves are broader and catch the wind more easily, and their long stems make them especially twistable. Other trees, like poplars, will turn their leaves in response to increased humidity, which also precedes rainfall. There's your Old Farmer's Almanac Radio Report. 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
7: Sending help to Venezuela. I'm Ted Lindner, Fox News. The U.S. pledging to provide assistance to the country after two devastating earthquakes this week. Secretary of State Marco Rubio detailing the Pentagon's part.
8: The Department of War is going to have to play a big logistical role here because they have the ability to land in challenging places right now. The airport in Caracas is damaged. One of the runways is cracked.
7: Venezuela's acting president declaring a state of emergency, warning the number of dead expected to climb. The health minister on Thursday night claiming at least 235 people are confirmed dead and thousands others injured. Iran's Revolutionary Guard Corps attacking a cargo ship in the Strait of Hormuz Thursday.
9: A U.S. official is confirming that an Iranian drone hit that cargo vessel called the Ever Lovely as it was exiting the Strait of Hormuz off the Omani coast. The ship is Singapore flagged. UK authorities say there was damage to the ship's bridge, but no casualties. The attack violates the memorandum of understanding signed between the U.S. and Iran just 8 days ago. That deal had helped sharply increase the amount of oil flowing through the strait. CENTCOM says more than 500 ships and 250 million barrels of crude have flowed through the strait since early May through the U.S. military's help with both mine clearance and transit coordination.
7: Fox's Lauren Simonetti. The evacuation of ships from the Strait of Hormuz was halted for a time Thursday by a UN agency. President Trump saying the strait has reopened. A top official in the National Park Service saying a liner along the bottom of the Lincoln Memorial reflecting pool was cut with a sharp knife or razor this month that caused damage to the foam ceiling installed as part of the $16 million rehab project. President Trump claims incidents of the pool have led to the arrests of six people. And a new Gallup poll finds 2 in 3 Americans facing financial hardship because of increased gas prices. The poll comes in the wake of a rise in prices at the pump since the war against Iran started in late February. 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
6: 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Just click listen, then swipe right and hear the latest news updates on your time. 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
7: A 74-year-old becomes the oldest prison inmate to be executed in Florida's modern history.
1: 74-year-old Dustin Ray Spencer was executed on Thursday. He was pronounced dead following three lethal drug injections at Florida State Prison in Starkey. Spencer was convicted in the 1992 stabbing of his wife. In his final statement, he apologized, saying, sorry to the family. Florida Department of Correction records dating back to 1924 show the oldest inmates previously executed by the state were both 72 years old. Nationwide, the oldest person ever executed in modern times was 83-year-old Walter Leroy Moody Jr. He was put to death in Alabama in 2018 for sending mail bombs during a wave of Southern terror, killing a federal judge and a black civil rights attorney. Deborah Valentine, Fox News.
7: Two men sent to the hospital after both of their jet skis crashed into each other in Florida on Thursday afternoon. Fox affiliate WSVN 7 News in Miami, Florida's Zach Oliveri with the story.
13: Miami and Miami-Dade fire rescue crews brought the two men to shore aboard fireboats. Fire rescue crews took one of the two men off the fireboat on a board, put him on a stretcher, brought him on land, and put him in an ambulance. Not too long after, the second injured man was taking off a Miami-Dade fire rescue boat and was also put on a stretcher and taken into an ambulance. Both men were rushed to Jackson's Ryder Trauma Center in serious but stable condition. Once those men were brought to the hospital, investigators with FWC stayed on scene, checking out the two jet skis as investigators worked to piece together what led up to this crash.
7: Authorities say the two men appear to be in good spirits upon arrival to the hospital. In the stubborn days-long fire at a massive L.A. cold storage warehouse now under control. Fire crews say there's no longer a risk of the flames spreading at the Lineage Warehouse building in Boyle Heights. The main body of the fire has been suppressed. It first erupted back on June 17th. I'm Ted Lindner. This is Fox News.
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0: President Trump and Russian President Vladimir Putin. It's 11 minutes after the hour now on This Morning. America's First News coming up next. Why America may never guzzle as much gas ever again.
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9: News. I'm Ted Lindner. At least 235 people have died after two powerful earthquakes strike Venezuela.
10: More than 1,000 others are hurt and many remain missing. Officials fear hundreds may still be trapped under collapsed buildings, and rescue crews are racing against time.
9: It's Fox's Katie Byrne, the U.S. pledging to provide assistance to Venezuela. The evacuation of ships from the Strait of Hormuz halted for a time Thursday by a U.N. agency after the British military reported a Singapore vessel was hit by a projectile off the coast of Oman.
11: U.S. officials confirmed the IRGC attacked a Singapore-flagged cargo ship with a drone as it tried to cross the Strait of Hormuz today.
9: Fox's Aisha Hazni. President Trump saying the strait has since reopened. And a 74-year-old Florida man became the oldest person to be executed in the state. Dusty Ray Spencer, convicted of fatally stabbing his wife Karen back in 1992. The execution, the ninth in Florida this year. 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
0: Gordon Deal taking one more day off, but I promise he does return on Monday. Thanks for joining us. I'm Mike Gavin. While gasoline prices have started to retreat, the months-long spike that started in March at the outset of the Iran conflict has changed the way many Americans think about driving and car shopping, changes that could become permanent. Now, to talk about that, we bring in Lydia DePillis, economics reporter at the New York Times. She's written a piece about this. Lydia, talk about what we're seeing out there.
13: Yeah, so I'm curious to know how high gas prices were impacting vehicle miles traveled, like how much we're actually driving. And so I asked this data provider, Opus, and they have found that gasoline sales, so they get data from gasoline stations around the country, have declined about 6% May to May. So over the past year, ending in May, and that is an escalation in the 3 months since the war started, over the declines that we are seeing in the previous months. So like gasoline consumption is declining because of increased efficiency of cars, but that sort of step up in decline suggests that it's also changing behavior at this point.
0: And what are some of the signs that these changes could be permanent this time around?
13: So it was interesting to know, or to find that what we call the elasticity of gasoline demand, how responsive consumers are to prices, has been increasing over time, right? Because usually Americans don't have much choice in how much they drive, or they don't care all that much. It's just not as enough to dissuade them from taking a summer road trip. They'll be grumpy about it, but they'll do it anyway.
0: Right.
13: That has started to change. Both because people are opting against some of those discretionary trips and because there are more margins of adjustment for how much gasoline you need, because there are more efficient hybrids on the market, also electric vehicles. And if a commute is a big part of your driving every day, there's more options to work from home, not for everyone or even most people, but that is a big chunk of driving that could skipped or lessened when prices are really high.
0: So all of those things taken together makes this price spike different than some of the past spikes we've seen in recent years.
13: I will say, I mean, we have seen responses to past spikes. It's not like it's never had an impact. In fact, the most generational price spike and a very long lasting one back in the 1970s did have an effect both on driving and on regulations that gave rise to a sort of new era of cleaner cars. And it took a couple of decades for per capita oil consumption to rebound. And it did because cars got bigger, even if they're also more efficient. So it's just that this time, yeah, we are seeing more ways for a price shock to change behavior in ways that can prove sticky if people figure out it's a better way to live. And I will say, it's not the kind of behavior change we would see if folks knew gas prices would be high for an indeterminate period of time, right? Like, people figure gas prices will decline, but they might not, it'll take a while, and they might not go back down to where what we were used to before. So it's something that, yeah, people are starting to factor in more and more as they purchase cars and figure out where to live.
0: Speaking with Lydia DePillis, economics reporter at the New York Times, her story, America's thirst for gasoline may not recover after Iran war. So gasoline consumption is also tied to the health of the overall economy, correct?
13: Well, it's related.
0: Okay.
13: I mean, one reason that we thought it was interesting that oil consumption and prices might go down at the outset of the Trump administration was that there was an assumption that tariffs would slow down the economy so much that it would require less gasoline. And like the last time we saw a big dip in gas use was 2020, when people were like, economic activity was to a large degree paused. But I will say that the economy has grown more and more separated from gas consumption. I mean, that's also why energy prices haven't hurt the U.S. economy as much as they would have 20, 30 years ago, because GDP is just less oil intensive than it used to be because of those efficiency gains, because of the changes in our energy mix, and because of the change in our industrial makeup. We just don't depend on manufacturing as much anymore. It's more services based. So that's why, bigger answer to your small question about, you know, why, yes, it's related, but it's not as related as it used to be.
0: All right. Thanks for the insight, Lydia. Lydia DePillis from the New York Times joining us this morning. 20 minutes after the hour now, and here's Nicole Murray.
3: And now, the three big things you need to know. Number one.
5: Iran has struck a vessel in the Strait of Hormuz, forcing a pause on evacuations of stranded ships, despite the agreement reached last week with the United States. President Trump still insisting the strait is open.
14: They want to make a deal with us very badly, and we probably will. I think we will, but the strait is open.
5: Officials say the drone attack damaged the ship's bridge, but left no casualties.
3: Number two.
5: The Supreme Court has ruled that the Trump administration can remove the protected status from hundreds of thousands of Haitian and Syrian migrants, which, until now, allow them to stay in the U.S. for humanitarian reasons. White House Deputy Chief of Staff Stephen Miller.
15: On the asylum point, we've implemented international agreements all over the world to take in our asylum seekers. So America's doors are closed fully to asylum seekers. We've set up agreements where if you want asylum, then we will find a country elsewhere in the world to take you.
5: The Temporary Protected Status Program, which Congress created in 1990, allowed qualifying immigrants to temporarily remain in the U.S. if their home countries are experiencing armed conflicts, natural disasters, or epidemics.
3: Number three.
5: Detroit Lions cornerback Terrion Arnold is facing multiple felony charges after he was arrested earlier this week in Tampa, Florida, in connection with a robbery and kidnapping in February. Florida Governor Ron DeSantis says the Immigration Detention Center, known as Alligator Alcatraz, will close after nearly a year of operations.
16: I don't think you would see us doing this again. This was temporary. This was an emergency measure. And we thought that it would be 6 to 12 months, and that's what ended up happening.
5: In other news, the Supreme Court has ruled for Bayer in its fight against claims that it failed to warn consumers that its Roundup weed killer causes cancer. The court said the company cannot be held liable for the alleged cancer risks when the EPA did not require the product to carry a warning label. The U.S. men's national soccer team could not get it done against Turkey last night.
17: It's clipped in at the backside!
5: The call on Fox Sports as Turkey scored their third goal in stoppage time. The final score, Turkey 3, USA 2. The USA's next game will be on July 1st against Bosnia in the knockout round.
0: Yeah, so it would have been nice for a win, but they didn't really have to get the win as far as I can tell.
5: Yeah. So like, all right, we're still in it. That's okay. If we were out, I would have been so bummed.
0: Yeah, especially because we couldn't see it. 10 o'clock at night on the East Coast. Are you kidding me?
5: Some of these game times, they are tough.
0: Yeah, it's for sure. Thanks, Nicole. 22 minutes now after the hour.
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2: Now, the Success Journal. Here's Chris Whitting.
3: Many computer users sit and stare at their keyboards, wondering what key to hit next. Ray did that too, but with another more interesting thought in mind. Ray was trying to figure out what keyboard symbol was the least used. Why was he doing this? Well, Ray was a computer geek, playing with something called the ARPANET, forerunner to today's internet. In his spare time, Ray had created a program called Send Message, and he needed a symbol to create online addresses. He finally decided the least used keyboard symbol was the @, so he used it. Today, you see that symbol everywhere. Millions use it daily, along with Ray Tomlinson's creation, one that really delivers. It's a worldwide phenomenon called email. With the Success Journal, I'm Chris Whitting.
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9: In college, artificial intelligence is often frowned upon as professors try to keep up with advances in technology helping students to cheat. Then once they graduate, it's all AI all the time from prospective employers. That's the gist of a story from Andrew Keschner, personal finance writer at MarketWatch, and he's here to talk about it. Andrew, new grads who managed to get past AI to get a job are now being asked to use it. This is quite a change for them.
10: Yeah, absolutely. You know, and I actually talked to some people fresh out of school, and they feel that. One person told me that he feels like it's a double standard. That was the phrase he used. And another person told me, you know, he had like the flip side of the story. He's like, well, you know, a lot of my teachers encouraged us to use it, but, you know, not for certain quizzes and exams, but for like this capstone class, I needed to use it. And now he's at an internship where he's being asked to use AI to build a dashboard on the business's AI use. So it's like, you know, which way is it going to be? Like, are we, you know, regulating it? And then, you know, even people turning around being ready to go, or what? I mean, it's just really this mixed message that grads are dealing with at a time when it's already tough enough for them to get a job.
9: Right. The problem is that students were discouraged for the most part from using AI throughout their time in college. So now many of them don't even really know how to use it.
10: Yeah. You know, I mean, and I think a lot of it is in, you know, they're in good company. I mean, to be clear, like, I think we're all trying to figure this thing out. And I think, you know, schools are trying to figure out the right place for it, and businesses too, you know, and I think, but for the problem is for, you know, Gen Z workers, they are, they're trying to teach themselves, and you know, they're trying to teach themselves like, well, what do I do? What's expected of me, or not expected of me? What's the context of when I use it or not? You know, in there's a growing number of job postings that are asking for, that are specifically singling out AI skills. For example, there were 16 over 16% of roles calling for AI skills, according to National Association of Colleges and Employers. And so, you know, you see, I mean, that's a good chunk of jobs out there.
9: We're speaking with Andrew Keschner, personal finance reporter at MarketWatch. His story: at school, it's cheating. At work, it's essential. New grads caught in a double standard around AI. And not to mention, Andrew, as we've seen at many graduations this year, the young people, not the biggest fan of AI, are they?
10: Yeah, I mean, that's also what's really interesting here is you have this embrace of AI. I mean, certainly on Wall Street, you know, Wall Street investors and with a growing number of employers. But you have a good portion of younger workers who are skeptical of this. I mean, one of the people I interviewed, he said, you know, he wouldn't use it if he was allowed to. You know, he thinks it's stealing. He thinks it takes an environmental toll. I mean, and there is this whole group of people who are wary of it, and you know, it's going to be really interesting to see what happens as they, you know, come of age as workers in a workplace that maybe wants them to be AI forward and they don't want to be AI forward.
9: Are schools doing anything to respond to this, to help their students be better prepared for using AI in the workplace?
10: You know, it's that classic answer of it depends. I think it's school by school, and honestly, even more specific, it's professor by professor.
9: In a world that's changing by the minute. Thanks, Andrew. That's Andrew Keschner from MarketWatch. 30 minutes after the hour now, you're listening to This Morning, America's First News.

0: ABC News, I'm Dave Packer. Hours after it was confirmed that Iran attacked a ship in the Strait of Hormuz with a drone, President Trump Thursday night told American farmers and ranchers at a Rose Garden dinner that the strait remains open and traffic is flowing through.
1: Yesterday they took out 19 million barrels of oil. That's the most in the history of the strait. And the oil prices are dropping like a rock. And you know, as goes oil, so goes everything else, including all of your products.
0: But oil prices jumped following news of that drone attack. Venezuelan officials say at least 235 people are confirmed dead and thousands more are missing after Wednesday's devastating back-to-back earthquakes. The Supreme Court handing President Trump a pair of wins, ruling that the administration can, on its own, end temporary protected status for hundreds of thousands of migrants from Syria and Haiti, and allowing the Trump administration to turn away asylum seekers at the border. A decision on birthright citizenship is expected next week. This is ABC News. An NFL player is facing kidnapping, armed robbery, and conspiracy charges as part of an alleged plot to detain three people suspected of stealing from him. His defense attorney says Terrion Arnold of the Detroit Lions denies all allegations. ABC's Morgan Norwood.
2: On February 4th, prosecutors allege Arnold directed a group to lure three men to an apartment where the victims were robbed, beaten, and held at gunpoint, saying Arnold believed the men had stolen more than $200,000 worth of his personal items during a stay in his Airbnb property. But investigators say they later found no evidence to prove the victims were involved in the theft and that Arnold reported his property missing just hours before the alleged attack.
0: A one-time state billionaire tax initiative will appear on California ballots in November. The measure would impose a one-time 5% wealth tax on billionaires in the state to fund health care after federal cuts to Medi-Cal health insurance program. Dave Packer, ABC News.
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7: Hot and humid weather here across northwest Georgia in the next couple of days. Could have some scattered storms at times over the weekend, but it's largely hot, humid, and dry. Clear skies, 68 overnight. Going to be a hotter day Friday, 91 the high, sunshine, heat index levels in the upper 90s. And a few widely scattered storms over the weekend, but most of all, hot and humid. Highs low to mid 90s, heat index levels could approach 100. I'm meteorologist Mark Thibodeau from the Weather Channel.
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0: Well, we know that hot house trends come and go, but the latest one is literally making us sweat. Saunas and other wellness accessories are in, and man caves are out, as Americans become obsessed with longevity and the very cringy looks-maxing trend. Here to talk about that is James Rodriguez, real estate correspondent for Business Insider. James, let's talk about how saunas and the like became the new must-have for many home buyers.
1: I was recently on a trip to Miami, and I was talking with a lot of condo developers who were all talking about this obsession with wellness and how they're incorporating it into their buildings, whether that's, you know, basically these full spa setups, hyperbaric oxygen chambers, all of these things that I think reflect these sort of twin obsessions of longevity, basically living longer, and looks maxing, which a lot of people are talking right now, basically how do we optimize our bodies. And you know, we're seeing that at the upper end with these multi-million dollar condos, but we're also seeing this a lot with regular people that are installing saunas and cold plunges into their homes. And that really is, you know, one of the hot real estate trends at this point. And so we're seeing this kind of across the spectrum when it comes to homeowners.
0: So this isn't just, as I might have assumed, primarily a trend among the wealthy. It's across the board.
1: Yeah, you know, it's never been cheaper to bring the spa home. One of the things that I found really interesting, I talked to this 27-year-old couple in Austin who they outfitted what was essentially an empty covered patio with a sauna and cold plunge for around $8,000 total, which again isn't cheap, but it's also not, you know, completely breaking the bank. It's definitely a fraction of the typical cost of a kitchen renovation, say. And so it is something that on the attainable end, people are kind of awakening to the benefits of a cold plunge and sauna, and they're saying, well, I could actually bring that home. It's not going to take square footage, and it's also maybe going to be cheaper than some other renovations I might be considering.
0: Speaking with James Rodriguez, real estate correspondent for Business Insider, his story, goodbye man cave, hello sauna. So this is just the latest must-have. I mean, you list some of previous must-haves in your story. Once it was marble countertops, it was even popcorn ceilings. I remember those days. How often do we cycle through these trends?
1: So yeah, as I note in the story, America's home buyers are a fickle bunch. And what I found really interesting is that Zillow noted that mentions of this buzzword wellness have increased 33% in the last year. Spa-inspired bathrooms showed up 22% more often. And I think that speaks to a couple things. Agents are savvy. They see that there has been this shift after the pandemic where people are prioritizing health, or at least wanting to feel a little healthier in their day-to-day lives. And so they're marketing homes accordingly. But we're also seeing people are actually implementing these amenities, and they're bringing them into the home. And so it's a combination of those two. And so we really are seeing more people prioritizing wellness in their homes.
0: And that's not just for standalone homes, but this trend is also hitting the condo market. Talk about that a little bit.
1: Yeah, what I found really interesting is that sort of across the pricing spectrum, especially in Miami, where they're building a lot of new condos right now, and they have these really sort of, you know, I think the amenity packages speak a lot to what people are demanding. And so you're seeing these full spa setups, you're seeing hyperbaric oxygen chambers, saunas, you know, even peptide injection arrays for people that are looking to sort of optimize their the wellness stack. And so sort of runs across the gamut where the condo developers that I were talking to are saying, okay, well, we're not focusing so much on like the bowling alleys or the pool tables or things that might have been thought of as these nice to haves, but trying to focus on things that people will actually be using. And you know, the average person, they would probably have a gym membership or some sort of spa membership otherwise, and they can put that money into just the condo building themselves.
0: All right. Thanks, James. That's James Rodriguez from Business Insider. We're about 12 minutes in front of the hour now on This Morning. America's First News coming up next. Another check of today's top stories.
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5: Now, WRGA, local weather.
8: Building heat and humidity over the next several days into next week, well into the 90s. Sunshine and clouds around today. A warmer start and a warmer finish. Up near just above 90, heat index upper 90s. Maybe a shower, thunder shower later. Nothing widespread, most of us dry. Clear overnight tonight, 73. And just a chance of some afternoon showers and thunderstorms over the weekend, low 90s. From the Weather Channel, Ray Stajic.
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0: The end of the week means a new video for you to check out on our social media feeds. Posting today, it's hard to believe, but we don't always get it perfect on the first take. We've gathered up some bloopers, outtakes, and more, and you'll see those on Instagram, TikTok, Facebook, and X. Just search for This Morning with Gordon Deal. 9 minutes in front of the hour, here's Nicole Murray.
10: And now, the three big things you need to know. Number one.
11: U.S. officials say Iran's Islamic Revolutionary Guard attacked a cargo ship in the Strait of Hormuz yesterday, testing the peace deal signed last week between Tehran and the United States. President Trump.
12: Yesterday, they took out 19 million barrels of oil. That's the most in the history of the Strait. And the oil prices are dropping like a rock. And you know, as goes oil, so goes everything else, including all of your products.
11: While the drone attack damaged the ship's bridge, officials say there were no deaths from the strike.
10: Number two.
11: Search and rescue crews are working to sort through the rubble in Venezuela after two powerful earthquakes struck the country earlier this week. Officials say at least 235 people have been killed and thousands have been injured. Kieran Donnelly is with the International Rescue Committee.
13: Numbers that are going to change. Sadly, as the numbers of those missing goes down, we're inevitably going to see the numbers of those killed going up as people bodies are recovered from the wreckage.
11: Wednesday's earthquakes measured magnitudes of 7.2 and 7.5.
10: Number three.
11: A federal judge has halted President Trump's executive order that sought to create a federal voter list and limit who can receive a mail-in ballot. The judge in Massachusetts ruled that agencies should stop implementing the directives immediately. Defense attorneys for Luigi Mangione and federal prosecutors in New York have reportedly discussed a possible plea deal in the case ahead of a hearing on Monday, but talks fell apart. Mangione is facing state and federal charges for allegedly killing UnitedHealthcare CEO Brian Thompson in New York in 2024. Utah Governor Spencer Cox has issued an emergency order that effectively bans personal fireworks through July 5th as the state grapples with extreme wildfire danger.
14: The default will be no fireworks, but every mayor with every fire warden in the state can decide where fireworks are okay.
11: Fox 13 Now reports that during the current fire season, Utah has recorded more than 350 wildfires that have burned a total of 141,000 acres. Staying with mom and dad, you're not alone. The Hill reports that just over 25 million Americans under the age of 35 were living with their parents last year.
0: And I assume that number is going up, and you're probably seeing that amongst your 35 and under friends.
11: Yeah. I would, but I feel like my parents and I would really be at each other's throats. But if you are someone who can live with your parents and not have your mental health struggle because of it, do it.
0: Yeah. Sock that money away.
11: Yeah. How would you feel if your kids were living with you and they were that old?
0: Yeah. I mean, we've been thinking about this lately. My oldest just turned 18. He's going off to college. And I've actually started to think about this. Like, how long after he graduates would I be willing to have him stick around? I guess it depends on how nice he is probably about it, right?
11: Maybe. Yeah. Like, if he has a job, if he's actively looking.
0: Yeah. Maybe how much he might be chipping in.
11: Yes.
0: You know, willing to chip in, doing stuff around the house. I think it depends on the kids, too.
11: Okay. That's fair. That's fair.
0: Thanks, Nicole. 6 minutes now in front of the hour.
15: The board recommends approving.
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27: Do trees really flip their leaves over before a storm? A look at the science behind that weather proverb is next from the Old Farmer's Almanac. With more practical tips and useful advice, this is the Old Farmer's Almanac radio report for Friday, June 26th, the 177th day of the year. Pop diva Ariana Grande has a birthday, and the first of the Harry Potter novels was published in the UK on this day in 1977. An old weather proverb says you can predict rain by watching the leaves of silver maple trees. When they turn over, rain is on the way. As it turns out, there's science to back that up. Cold fronts that bring rain also cause a shift in winds. The unsettled winds flip the leaves to reveal their underside. Maples are most reliable predictors because their leaves are broader and catch the wind more easily, and their long stems make them especially twistable. Other trees, like poplars, will turn their leaves in response to increased humidity, which also precedes rainfall. There's your Old Farmer's Almanac radio report. Learn more online at almanac.com.
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0: At a senior living community in Tennessee, residents traded walkers for inner tubes and spent a day laughing, splashing, and embracing their inner child during a one-of-a-kind summer celebration. SunnySkies.com said that the annual ride and slide event at Adams Place in Murfreesboro brought together residents, caregivers, firefighters, and college football players for a day that was as much about them about getting wet. A massive tarp stretched across the lawn. That became the centerpiece of the festivities. The fire department kept the slide soaked and ready while helping residents safely get on and off the tubes. Members of the Middle Tennessee State University football team were also there, lending a hand and cheering on participants every step of the way. The event has become a beloved tradition at Adams Place, proving that you're never too old for summer fun. And that'll do it for this hour. For Nicole Murray, I'm Mike Gavin. Thanks for listening to This Morning, America's First News.

0: Do trees really flip their leaves over before a storm? Well, look at the science behind that weather proverb is next from the Old Farmer's Almanac. With more practical tips and useful advice, this is the Old Farmer's Almanac Radio Report for Friday, June 26th, the 177th day of the year. Pop diva Ariana Grande has a birthday, and the first of the Harry Potter novels was published in the UK on this day in 1977. An old weather proverb says you can predict rain by watching the leaves of silver maple trees. When they turn over, rain is on the way. As it turns out, there's science to back that up. Cold fronts that bring rain also cause a shift in winds. The unsettled winds flip the leaves to reveal their underside. Maples are most reliable predictors because their leaves are broader and catch the wind more easily, and their long stems make them especially twistable. Other trees, like poplars, will turn their leaves in response to increased humidity, which also precedes rainfall. There's your Old Farmer's Almanac Radio Report. 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
3: President Trump insists the Strait of Hormuz is open. I'm Dave Anthony, Fox News.
4: We're negotiating from a position of pure strength. Pure strength. They know that.
3: After Iran, though, went on the attack again, hitting a cargo ship with a drone.
5: There were no casualties from this incident, but it does underscore the fragility of this deal. U.S. officials say the Singapore-flagged cargo ship called Ever Lovely was exiting the Strait of Hormuz off the Omani coast Thursday when it was hit by one IRGC drone. The strike damaged the ship's bridge, and as a result, the International Maritime Organization says it's pausing the evacuation operation until it gets more clarity on the situation. Okay. The IRGC's Navy has warned vessels will only be allowed to pass in routes that Iran has approved.
3: Well, that's Fox's Madeline Rivera. Oil prices are down another 3%. WTI back to $69 a barrel. It's almost back at the level before the Iran conflict. Brent crude's already lower than that. At the pump, gas is down on 66 cents from last month's peak, but still almost a dollar more than before the fighting started. They keep digging through rubble, searching for survivors in Venezuela, where thousands are feared missing in a twin earthquake disaster. At least 235 people are dead, more than 4,000 injured in the collapsed buildings and homes.
6: The death toll is expected to rise, this tragedy spurring international support from multiple countries, including our own. The U.S. military announced that it's surging forces in this region to assist in earthquake relief efforts, which include sending several ships and a C-130 and C-17 to the area to help U.S. government personnel and search and rescue teams get around during this operation.
3: Fox's Christina Coleman at Soccer's World Cup, a loss for U.S.
7: That's the final whistle. Turkey go home with their heads held high.
3: Turkey won 3-2 on Fox, but the Americans with two wins earlier already advanced.
7: Wednesday night, Santa Clara, California, knockout stage, winner go home against Bosnia and Herzegovina.
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1: 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Just click listen, then swipe right and hear the latest news updates on your time. 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
3: The Supreme Court has 8 cases left to decide before this term ends. In rulings yesterday, gun owners' rights advocates won a legal challenge to a Hawaii law that had restricted public places people with concealed carry permits can bring guns. 2 other cases were victories for the Trump immigration agenda. One allows the administration to end legal protections for migrants from Haiti and Syria who could be deported. Fox's Shannon Bream explains the other decision.
11: If you have to arrive in the U.S. to start an asylum procedure, proceeding or an asylum claim. What if you're held on the side in New Mexico? You're not allowed to come in. Immigration advocates had said people should be accepted there, but the court said no. It says we decide only that an alien standing in Mexico does not, quote unquote, arrive in the United States. The INA, international immigration law, neither entitles such an alien to apply for asylum nor requires an immigration officer to inspect him.
3: Those rulings came down. Homeland Security Secretary Mark Wayne Mullen was at a House hearing focused on the border and Mexican drug cartels.
12: Secretary Mullen testified that while the border is now secure concerning individual migrants, the cartels offer a more consistent problem.
13: Cartels are always changing, and they're a threat. There's not one inch of Mexico's northern border that isn't covered by a plaza. Plaza is cartels, 9 cartels that control it.
12: The secretary explained further.
13: They're always looking for vulnerabilities to push human trafficking and drug trafficking across our border, and they're getting very good at it. They're even using UAS now.
12: But despite the challenge, the secretary made this promise that no matter what the cartels do,
13: we're going to defeat them at every turn.
12: Kevin Uretsky, Fox News.
3: On Wall Street, stock futures are down modestly after a mixed day. The Dow hit an all-time high and ended up 71 points, but the NASDAQ dropped 118. I'm Dave Anthony, and this is Fox News.
14: Good morning in the News Center. I'm David Crowder. The Georgia Department of Labor announced Thursday that the one county Rome metropolitan statistical area recorded labor force and employment gains in May, but the unemployment rate was 3%, up 0.2 percentage points over the month. A year ago, the rate was 3.4%. The unemployment rate in Gordon County was 2.8%, up from 2.5% in April. In Bartow County, the jobless rate went from 2.7% to 3% over the month. Polk County checked in at 2.9%, up from 2.7%, and Chattooga County was at 3.8%, up from 3.7%. A man from Callahan, Florida, was booked into the Floyd County Jail on Wednesday on charges of grooming a minor and obscene internet contact with a child. According to the arrest warrants, 58-year-old Donald Lawrence Nichols discussed sex acts via text message with someone he believed to be 14 years old between May 28th and June 15th. More news online at WRGANews.com. In the News Center, I'm David Crowder.
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16: A bumpy ride in the street. Good morning. I'm Mike Gavin in for Gordon Deal, along with Nicole Murray. It's Friday, June 26th, and here's what we have for you this hour.
17: Iran struck a ship transiting.

0: Earnings were.
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4: Fox News, I'm Sue Guzman. President Trump says the Strait of Hormuz is now open after there was a pause for a time Thursday when a Singapore-flagged ship came under Iranian drone fire.
5: Iran has warned ships out there that transiting the strait without their authorization will be dealt with.
4: Fox's Aisha Hosni. Vice President J.D. Vance Thursday defending President Trump's long-term objectives in Iran.
6: He says, we came what we set out to do. We created incredible diplomatic, economic, and military leverage. Let's use that leverage to go and accomplish an even bigger win for the American people.
4: And Russia is reporting one of the biggest Ukrainian attacks on its soil and annexed Crimea since Russia began its full-scale invasion of Ukraine more than 4 years ago. Russian air defense is intercepting 660 drones in a major nighttime attack. 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
9: Gordon Deal taking another day off, but he promises to return on Monday. I'm Mike Gavin. Thanks for listening. That person who you've been chatting with online who seems super friendly, maybe even flirty, could be a crypto fraudster. It's a growing problem that the FBI has issued warnings about. Here to talk about some of the warning signs is Susan Tompor, personal finance writer at the Detroit Free Press. So Susan, this scam comes with a very unflattering name, pig butchering. Talk about how that works.
10: It is, and it's a sad one, too, because if you've run across people who have been victim to this, and I have anecdotally, it is very, very tough. People think they've met somebody who has an insight into investing. Maybe they meet them through a romantic connection online, or maybe they're told they're being part of an investment group or being contacted by somebody who's got some insight. That term pig butchering is, of course, unflattering, and it's about fattening up the targeted victim with false flattery and promises, and then there's financial slaughter. They're going to go after all your money, and then they'll go after a good deal of it. People in Michigan, where I'm based, reported losing more than $381 million to cyber-related crimes, according to the FBI, but what is interesting is $173 million of that $381 million in Michigan alone involved cryptocurrency investment fraud, which is amazing when you think about, you know, most of us aren't thinking about investing in cryptocurrency, but the fraudsters know that this is a great way to make some money. They're going after people who maybe think that they're not prepared for retirement, or they're dealing with higher prices, or, you know, there's the greed element as well. There's so many different elements of these scams and crimes. I think it's best to use the word crime because that's what it is. Scam sounds like it's something friendly, and it's certainly not friendly in these cases. Some legitimate financial institutions are now denying the suspicious transfer of money by their customers. And scammers are now taking cash. They'll tell the person, we've got an in-person cash pickup. They'll send somebody, park around the corner, often in a rental car, and they'll actually take cash from your home in these fraud cases, making it very, very difficult, to connect, to fraudsters. They are doing it. In some cases, I've heard of cases where somebody gets a license plate number, or somebody, is able to, they track these people down, or they try to. So it is something people really need to be aware of. And many times people think, oh, my account is real. I know there was a case where somebody was telling me about a situation where they had a relative who thought this was very, very real. They were seeing gains, on their statements and everything. Well, the problem is those gains are just fake. It's all set up in a very, very sophisticated way. It looks like it's real. And then when you try to withdraw the money, it's either gone, you don't see it, or they're going to try to tell you that you have a fee that you have to pay, that you have to pay more money to withdraw your money. Or maybe they'll tell you you have to pay taxes up front again to withdraw your money. It's really quite bad. Here in Michigan, there was a 68-year-old man who met somebody on LinkedIn who convinced him to invest in money in gold markets. And that's a real online broker, except the crooks stole the gold markets website domain, and this man handed over the money and then realized it was a scam.
0: Wow.
10: So they're being very, very sophisticated, as I said, that they really can convince you that this is a real deal.
9: We're speaking with Susan Tompor, a personal finance reporter at the Detroit Free Press. Her story, FBI says that flirtatious person online could be a crypto fraudster. So what should you do if you think you have been scammed?
10: I think it's very important to do three things. One, the FBI internet, ICI3.gov is an important site to go to. Are trying to do some work, and in some cases they may have wired money. They may be able to get some of it back. It's very hard to do that. Another thing is, of course, you want to go to your bank, shut down anything that they might have access to in the future, and make a local police report. Obviously, the local police are not going to be able to shut down crime rings in Cambodia, but this stuff does get reported, and many times it's an alert to neighbors, and it also is an alert to higher authorities who may be, focusing on something.
9: All right, all good tips. Thanks, Susan. Susan Tompor of the Detroit Free Press. 19 minutes after the hour, time for Nicole Murray.
11: And now, the three big things you need to know. Number one.
12: Iran has struck a vessel in the Strait of Hormuz, forcing a pause on evacuations of stranded ships, despite the agreement reached last week with the United States. President Trump still insisting the strait is open.
13: We knocked the hell out of them, and now we're negotiating from a position of pure strength. Pure strength. They know that. And the strait's already open, and we're setting records in the strait.
12: Officials say the drone attack damaged the ship's bridge, but left no casualties.
11: Number two.
12: The Supreme Court has ruled that the Trump administration can remove the protected status of hundreds of thousands of Haitian and Syrian migrants, which until now allowed them to stay in the U.S. for humanitarian reasons. White House Deputy Chief of Staff Stephen Miller.
14: On humanitarian issues, the most humanitarian thing that we could do is, which is what we are doing and have done, is to end illegal immigration. That is the most humanitarian thing.
12: The Temporary Protected Status Program allows qualifying immigrants to temporarily remain in the U.S. if their home countries are experiencing armed conflicts, natural disasters, or epidemics.
11: Number three.
12: Detroit Lions cornerback Terrion Arnold is facing multiple felony charges after he was arrested earlier this week in Tampa, Florida, in connection with a robbery and kidnapping in February. Officials say Arnold turned himself in Wednesday night. The Supreme Court has ruled for Bayer in its fight against claims that it failed to warn consumers that its Roundup weed killer causes cancer. The court said the company cannot be held liable for the alleged cancer risks when the EPA did not require the product to carry a warning label. The U.S. men's national soccer team could not get it done against Turkey last night.
15: It's clipped in at the backside.
12: The call on Fox Sports says Turkey scored their third goal in stoppage time. The final score, Turkey 3, USA 2. The USA's next game will be on July 1st against Bosnia in the knockout round. A robot wanted a piece of the action. A DoorDash bot in Arizona was in the process of delivering food when it rerouted and entered the area where cops were in the middle of a weapons-related incident. The robot, known as Dot, refused to move and got a front row seat. A DoorDash box truck was eventually called in to take it away.
9: Maybe the robot thought the cops were hungry. I don't know.
12: I mean, let's be real. We've all gone by when the cops are doing something and you can't help but, like, take your eyes off of it. Natural instincts,
9: yeah,
12: right?
9: Yeah, I guess. Like you said, trying to get a front row seat. All right, thanks, Nicole. 22 minutes now after the hour on This Morning, America's First News.
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3: 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I'm John Thayer. After a day off yesterday, the Atlanta Braves are back in action tonight. They're in San Francisco at Oracle Park when they take on the Giants. Braves are 48-31. Ronaldo Lopez will start for Atlanta. He's 3-1 with a 3.50 ERA. Trevor McDonald will start for San Francisco. The NASCAR Cup Series back in action on Sunday at Sonoma Raceway in California for the Toyota Save Mart 350. U.S. men's national team did not go perfect in group stage. They were beaten by Turkey in the 98th minute last night. However, U.S. moves on to the knockout round. They will play Bosnia-Herzegovina on Wednesday in the round of 32. 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The more natural, better sports drink. With your Sports Flash, I'm John Thayer.
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9: This graduation season, many newly minted MBAs are finding fewer job openings and lower starting salaries, changing the calculus for students and employers. To talk about that, we bring in Ray Smith, who covers career and workplace issues for the Wall Street Journal. Ray, start by talking about what some of the numbers are telling us.
10: Sure. Some of what the numbers are telling us, basically, it's a matter of supply and demand. And there are so many MBA students out there, MBA graduates out there, but there just aren't as many job openings for all of them. And so that literally reduces the value of that degree. So what we saw from this new report is that starting salaries for MBA holders is projected to fall to $120,000 from about $125,000. And that is a real big surprise to us, that jumped out at us, because it really starts to show that for a tight job market, you know, a couple of years ago, where you saw demand for people with MBAs really shoot up the roof, you saw starting salaries go up. And now you're seeing them not only come back down to earth, but they're actually falling.
9: We're speaking with Ray Smith, Wall Street Journal reporter, covering career and workplace issues. His story: MBA pay is drifting down, so is demand for the degree. So talk a little bit about the role of AI when it comes to the demand for MBAs right now.
10: Sure. The role of AI is really interesting because it's not taking away all entry-level jobs. There are still some entry-level jobs available, but some of the things that recruiters to this survey said were that they're looking for people who can not only use AI, but who can also think critically, who can show that they can think critically and even sort of challenge AI and problem solve with AI, as opposed to just being able to automate tasks. So that was one of the things that recruiters said that they were looking for when it comes to artificial intelligence. But we did see a number of recruiters say that AI is definitely shrinking the amount of entry-level roles for business school graduates. So that was another thing that jumped out at us. They actually put numbers to this. 1 in 3 corporate employers polled said AI was beginning to reorder hiring plans. And they admitted that even some entry-level jobs, you know, were being replaced by the technology. So that really struck us. The fact that these companies were saying, yes, AI is beginning to already reorder and reshift our hiring plans, but at least some entry-level jobs are being replaced by the technology. So we're seeing a reduction of roles as a result of implementing AI, but we're also seeing companies saying, yes, we want graduates with skills, you know, being able to use AI, but we also want them on top of that to be able to do things like problem solve and think critically.
9: And you write in your story how it's even worse for international students with MBAs right now. Why is that?
10: A lot of that has to do with changing immigration policies in the U.S. And so international students who earn MBAs in the hope of landing a job in the U.S., you know, they are really struck by this, the changing immigration policies on, for instance, H-1B visas. That has really led to this decline.
9: All right. Thanks, Ray. That's Ray Smith of The Wall Street Journal. Don't forget, if you want even more of our show, grab today's podcast with tons of content that you might have missed. 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

0: ABC News, I'm Sherry Preston. The death toll in the Venezuelan earthquakes now up to 235, but it's expected to rise further. More than 4,300 people were hurt in the tremors that struck less than a minute apart. Reaction continuing to come in to the Supreme Court's immigration rulings Thursday.
1: This morning, a Supreme Court decision is sending shockwaves through immigrant communities after the justices cleared the way for the Trump administration to strip legal protections from hundreds of thousands of Haitians and Syrians in the U.S. The 6-3 ruling ends what's called temporary protected status, or TPS, for roughly 350,000 Haitians, many of whom have lived and worked here legally for years.
0: ABC's Karen Waugh, another ruling would allow the Trump administration to revive a policy used to turn back migrants trying to seek asylum at the southern border. Russian air defenses say they intercepted 660 Ukraine drones in a major nighttime attack on 12 Russian regions. This is ABC News. A judge is siding with an independent journalist in the Jeffrey Epstein case.
2: A federal judge is ordering the Justice Department to turn over unredacted versions of some of the Epstein files. Judge Emmett Sullivan ruling that the Trump administration may have violated a transparency law by withholding parts of the documents. The judge gave the Justice Department until July 2nd to release some records with fewer redactions, including information about certain emails and names connected to a draft indictment. The department must also provide a log explaining why other information remains hidden. Dave Packer, ABC News.
0: Billionaire Leon Black faces questions today from the House Oversight Committee about the more than $150 million he paid Jeffrey Epstein for purported real estate planning and tax advice. 4th of July barbecue is likely costing you an extra 4% this year. The American Farm Bureau Federation says that's how much prices for a typical cookout have risen compared to last year. I'm Sherry Preston. ABC News.
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7: Real hot stuff coming next week, so let's concentrate on now through the weekend. Clear this morning with a few clouds, a mix of sun and clouds this afternoon, and maybe a hit or miss storm toward evening. Low 90s with a heat index in the upper 90s, low 70s tonight. Over the weekend, a mix of clouds and sun, isolated afternoon showers and thunder showers. The low 90s with a heat index close to 100 from the Weather Channel. Ray Stajic.
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0: We are America's First News. 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
1: 34 minutes after the hour, Mike Gavin in for Gordon Deal along with Nicole Murray on this Friday. Here's some of the stories we're following for you this morning. Questions about the Strait of Hormuz as a ship comes under fire there. Venezuela races to rescue hundreds trapped after a pair of massive earthquakes. A federal judge halted President Trump's executive order on mail-in ballots. A parks official said in a court filing that the reflecting pool liner was cut with a knife or razor. Defense attorneys have reportedly discussed a possible plea deal for Luigi Mangione. Turkey beats the U.S. in the World Cup. Meanwhile, FIFA says World Cup attendance has already set a record. And the dad who got his dream car back 50 years later. That story in about 20 minutes. This portion of the program is presented by Robinhood. Your money, your move. Artificial intelligence is already causing upheaval in the jobs market, and experts say this is just the tip of the iceberg. Now, a new coalition of companies and policymakers said it's time to get the U.S. workforce ready for a major disruption. To talk about that, here's career expert Julie Bauke, who we know as Julie on the Job. So, Julie, talk a little bit about what's happening here.
2: So there used to be a phrase that I'm from the government, I'm here to help. And it was tongue in cheek because anytime the government gets involved in something, it's just hard to move the needle. So it's a new consortium, shall we say, of policymakers, state governments, philanthropic groups, and employers ranging from Amazon, Microsoft, B of A, Bank of America, Eli Lilly. And they have created something called Raise US, R-I-S-E-U-S. And it is bipartisan. It's being led by former Indiana Governor Eric Holcomb, a Republican, and former Commerce Secretary Gina Raimondo, who served under Joe Biden. And what they're trying to do is saying, you know, we have all this hand-wringing out there about, we have all these tech bros coming out and saying, I mean, to the extent, I mean, I've even heard one of them say, I can't wait to replace our people with AI because AI doesn't call in sick.
3: Yes.
2: I mean, there has been that much conversation, and to the point where commencement speakers at college graduations bring up AI and get booed.
3: Yes.
2: By 22 year olds.
3: Yep.
2: So there's AI in general has had really bad, one-sided press, shall we say. It's just coming. You can't stop it. It's going to take everything you did off your plate, and you shall become jobless. Well, this is something that's coming from the other side saying, what can we do to prepare people for it?
1: We're speaking with Julie Bauke, the career strategist we know as Julie on the Job. We're talking about the new push to ready millions for AI career upheaval. So with all these cooks in the kitchen, the question is, can this get done fast enough? Because this is coming real fast.
2: It is and it isn't. So I was at a conference and they were doing some polling questions about how much do you use HI, what are your concerns personally about AI, how much you're using it at home versus work. And people are starting to step into it. I think 60% of the people said they use it at least once a week. Now, using it for things personally or just some little things work-wise or school-wise is very different from fully integrating a tool, a system, a platform into how you do your work, getting people up and trained, making sure it works, having people run it and operate it. So there's AI. It's not like AI is something that just shows up at your front door and takes over your jobs. So there's a lot that has to happen between we say we're going to adopt this tool to start handling handling claims with your insurance company. Okay, great. And then that starts to create chaos within people thinking, am I going to make it through the week? I'm going to make it through next week. But there's a lot that has to happen between deciding you're going to use something, learning how to use it, and then integrating it into how your people work. And so I think there's a lot of, on one side, there's a lot of, yes, this is coming tomorrow. You better pack your desk this afternoon. And the reality of how do you actually make something like that work? And along the way, there will be mistakes. There will be, we weren't really aware because I don't think there's a lot of people out there. They love the idea of it, but when it comes to actually making it a part of how they get work done, effectiveness and efficiency, I think that's going to take longer. This is such a revolution in our world that you can't just pull the trigger overnight. So I think on one side, we're being a little bit unrealistic, but no doubt it's coming and it will replace some jobs. And so each person, instead of sitting there and saying, what's my waiting for somebody to do something for you? A question is, what can you do for yourself? Mm. is Raise US doing something in your state? Are there local, maybe some online programs you can be a part of that your local school or that are free or low cost that some educational institution around the country is offering? So stepping in and starting to embrace it instead of hiding under your desk and hoping it never finds you is a much stronger strategy. I would not sit around and wait for a big government initiative to fix your problems for you career-wise.
1: 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Coming up next, literally the hottest trend in real estate.
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12: Fox News, I'm Sue Guzman. President Trump says the Strait of Hormuz is now open after there was a pause for a time Thursday when a Singapore flagged ship came under Iranian drone fire.
13: Iran has warned ships out there that transiting the strait without their authorization will be dealt with.
12: Fox's Aisha Hosni. Vice President J.D. Vance Thursday defending President Trump's long-term objectives in Iran.
14: He says we came what we set out to do. We created incredible diplomatic, economic, and military leverage. Let's use that leverage to go and accomplish an even bigger win for the American people.
12: And Russia is reporting one of the biggest Ukrainian attacks on its soil and annexed Crimea since Russia began its full-scale invasion of Ukraine more than 4 years ago. Russian air defense is intercepting 660 drones in a major nighttime attack. 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
1: Hot house trends come and go, but the latest one is literally making us sweat. Saunas and other wellness accessories are in, and man caves are out. As Americans become obsessed with longevity and the very cringy looks maxing trend, here to talk about it is James Rodriguez, real estate correspondent for Business Insider. So, James, talk about how the saunas and the like have become the new must-have for many home buyers.
15: I was recently on a trip to Miami, and I was talking with a lot of condo developers who were all talking about this obsession with wellness and how they're incorporating it into their buildings, whether that's, you know, basically these full spa setups, hyperbaric oxygen chambers, all of these things that I think reflect these sort of twin obsessions of longevity, basically living longer, and looks maxing, which a lot of people are talking right now, basically how do we optimize our bodies. And you know, we're seeing that at the upper end with these multi-million dollar condos, but we're also seeing this a lot with regular people that are installing saunas and cold plunges into their homes. And that really is, one of the hot real estate trends at this point. And so we're seeing this kind of across the spectrum when it comes to homeowners.
1: So this isn't just, as I might have assumed, primarily a trend among the wealthy. It's across the board.
15: Yeah, it's never been cheaper to bring the spa home. One of the things that I found really interesting, I talked to this 27-year-old couple in Austin who they outfitted what was essentially an empty covered patio with a sauna and cold plunge for around $8,000 total, which again isn't cheap, but it's also not, completely breaking the bank. It's definitely a fraction of the typical cost of a kitchen renovation, say. And so it is something that on the attainable end, people are kind of awakening to the benefits of a cold plunge sauna, and they're saying, well, I could actually bring that home. It's not going to square footage, and it's also maybe going to be cheaper than some other renovations I might be considering.
1: Speaking with James Rodriguez, real estate correspondent for Business Insider, his story, Goodbye Man Cave, Hello Sauna. So this is just the latest must-have. I mean, you list some of previous must-haves in your story. Once it was marble countertops, it was even popcorn ceilings. I remember those days. How often do we cycle through these trends?
15: So yeah, as I note in the story, America's home buyers are a fickle bunch. And what I found really interesting is that Zillow noted that mentions of this buzzword wellness have increased 33% in the last year. Spa-inspired bathrooms showed up 22% more often. And I think that speaks to a couple things. Agents are savvy. They see that there has been this shift after the pandemic where people are prioritizing health or at least wanting to feel a little healthier in their day-to-day lives. And so they're marketing homes accordingly. But we're also seeing people are actually implementing these amenities and they're bringing them into the home. And so it's a combination of those two. And so we really are seeing more people prioritizing wellness in their homes.
1: And that's not just for standalone homes, but this trend is also hitting the condo market. Talk about that a little bit.
15: Yeah, what I found really interesting is that sort of across the pricing spectrum, especially in Miami, where they're building a lot of new condos right now, and they have these really I think the amenity packages speak a lot to what people are demanding. And so you're seeing these full spa setups, you're seeing hyperbaric oxygen chambers, saunas, even peptide injection arrays for people that are looking to sort of optimize their wellness stack. And so sort of runs across the gamut where the condo developers that I were talking to are saying, okay, well, we're not focusing so much on like the bowling alleys or the pool tables or things that might have been thought of as these nice to haves, but trying to focus on things that people will actually be using. And the average person, they would probably have a gym membership or some sort of spa membership otherwise, and they can put that money into just the condo building themselves.
1: I don't know. I think I might prefer a pool table. Maybe that's just me. Thanks, James. That's James Rodriguez from Business Insider. 12 minutes in front of the hour now on This Morning, America's First News. Coming up next, another check of today's top stories.
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1: Well, I know the end of the week means a new video for you to check out on our social media feeds. Posting today, I know, hard to believe, but we don't always get it perfect on the first take. Gathered up some bloopers, outtakes, and more for you, and you'll see those on Instagram, TikTok, Facebook, and X. Just search for This Morning with Gordon Deal. 9 minutes in front of the hour now, and here's Nicole Murray.
25: And now, the three big things you need to know. Number one.
26: U.S. officials say Iran's Islamic Revolutionary Guard attacked a cargo ship in the Strait of Hormuz yesterday, testing the peace deal signed last week between Tehran and the United States. President Trump.
27: Yesterday, they took out 19 million barrels of oil. That's the most in the history of the Strait. And the oil prices are dropping like a rock. And you know, as goes oil, so goes everything else, including all of your products.
26: While the drone attack damaged the ship's bridge, officials say there were no deaths from the strike.
25: Number two.
26: Search and rescue crews are working to sort through the rubble in Venezuela after two powerful earthquakes struck the country earlier this week. Kieran Donnelly is with the International Rescue Committee.
28: The United Nations planning this year suggested that 8 million Venezuelans, about a third of the population, were in need of humanitarian assistance at the beginning of the year, with major needs in health, malnutrition, food insecurity, access to basic services.
26: Officials say at least 235 people have been killed and thousands have been injured.
25: Number three.
26: A federal judge has halted President Trump's executive order that sought to create a federal voter list and limit who can receive a mail-in ballot. The judge in Massachusetts ruled that agencies should stop implementing the directives immediately. Utah Governor Spencer Cox has issued an emergency order that effectively bans personal fireworks through July 5th as the state grapples with extreme wildfire danger.
29: The default will be no fireworks, but every mayor with every fire warden in the state can decide where fireworks are okay.
26: Fox 13 now reports that during the current fire season, Utah has recorded more than 350 wildfires that have burned a total of 141,000 acres. Florida Governor Ron DeSantis says that the Immigration Detention Center, known as Alligator Alcatraz, will close after nearly a year of operations.
30: This was an emergency situation. DHS did not have resources. The funding they got last summer had not passed yet. And they were in a situation where they could not keep these people. They didn't know what to do with them. They didn't have the space.
26: And finally, episode 67 of When the Mic is Off is live on Facebook, Instagram, X, and TikTok. This week we discussed the UK social media ban for teens. and whether or not it should come to the U.S. One comment stood out. Ken Brinkman says this should be up to the parents to decide, except when in school.
1: Yeah, and in theory, I agree with that. But as a parent, I know parents, they're not always really good at this. It's just not in their wheelhouse sometimes.
26: And I've found that sometimes parents can be just as addicted to the smartphones as the kids.
1: That's the other thing. I learned it from watching you, Dad. I learned it from watching you. Thanks, Nicole. 6 minutes now in front of the hour.
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9: This is a Bloomberg Money Minute. Two of China's best-known hedge fund managers are sounding the alarm that the AI boom in global stock markets has become an unsustainable bubble. Wellspring Assets says AI stocks are a, quote, super bubble, and that the, quote, collapse point may not be far away. Meanwhile, Shanghai Banxia Investment Management Center said, quote, the trigger for the AI bubble to burst has already appeared. The FDIC is considering letting banks pay less to the agency's bedrock insurance fund that protects customer accounts if a lender collapses. The plan would cut assessments for banks to reflect the recent growth in the deposit insurance fund. It would also raise the threshold used for determining the FDIC's assessment to $30 billion from $10 billion in assets. Kia's CEO says surging gasoline prices during the Iran war boosted demand for electric vehicles in Europe and hybrids in the U.S. While industry demand fell about 5% worldwide between January and May, the Korean automaker saw sales climb by more than 4%. Dan Schwartzman, Bloomberg Radio.
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1: When Daniel Allen reluctantly traded in his beloved 1969 Mustang Mach 1 to make room for a growing family, he never imagined he'd see one like it again. Decades later, his youngest son secretly tracked down the same model and handed him the keys in an emotional Father's Day surprise that has touched millions on TikTok. The emotional video showed Daniel admiring the white Mustang before joking, "Where's my keys?" Moments later, his son Shane handed them over, leaving his father stunned before he climbed inside, started the engine, and heard the words, "Happy Father's Day." After returning home from multiple tours in Vietnam, Daniel bought a brand new 1969 Mustang Mach 1 with a four-speed manual transmission, and it quickly became part of the family story. He drove the car on dates with his future wife, Diana, even taking a ferry ride where he proposed. But once the couple married and welcomed six sons, the two-door sports car no longer fit their growing family, forcing Daniel to trade it in for something more practical. The moment carried even more weight, knowing that Daniel will turn 80 this December, and he recently celebrated his 56th wedding anniversary with Diana. That'll do it for this hour. For Nicole Murray, I'm Mike Gavin. Thanks for listening to This Morning, America's First News.
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10: Thousands are still feared missing, buried under rubble. I'm Dave Anthony, Fox News. In Venezuela, from Wednesday's back-to-back strong earthquakes a minute apart.
14: Right now, the U.S. and countries from around the world are rushing desperately needed aid to hard-hit Venezuela. At least 235 people are dead and 4,300 hurt. Crews are searching for survivors who may still be stuck under the many buildings and homes that collapsed. The Trump administration is now pledging $150 million in aid. The U.S. is also sending military personnel search and rescue crews.
10: That's Fox's Carly Shimkus. Ukraine bombarded Russia overnight with one of the biggest counterattacks of the war, launching hundreds of drones across Russia and Russian-held Crimea after recent Ukrainian drone strikes did damage to oil refineries and military targets. There's renewed drama in the Strait of Hormuz, which President Trump has insisted is open after the deal with Iran, but Fox's Madeline Rivera reports one cargo ship came under attack, hit with an Iranian drone.
15: As a result, the International Maritime Organization says it's pausing the evacuation operation until it gets more clarity on the situation. The IRGC's Navy has warned vessels will only be allowed to pass in routes that Iran has approved. The Persian Gulf Strait Authority says the consequences arising from passage through unauthorized routes shall be the responsibility of the owner, operator, and vessel commander. But the president remains confident in the deal the U.S. has struck.
16: We cannot let Iran have a nuclear weapon.
10: Oil prices are down another 3%. WTI at $69 a barrel is almost back to the level before the Iran conflict. Brent crude's already under its price in late February. At soccer's World Cup, a last-minute loss for Team USA.
17: Comes back to the top of the box. Now it's clipped in at the backside. Matt Turner, it's that time. Turkey, a score, the winning goal.
10: Turkey beat the U.S. 3-2 on Fox, but with earlier wins, the American team already advanced the next round. 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
40: Following an Oval Office meeting with House Speaker Mike Johnson, President Trump put out a message on social media telling Republicans to unify and stop voting down procedural motions. Several House conservatives are threatening to block any action in the House until the Republican-led Senate passes the Save America Act, the voter ID law. President Trump this week refused to sign a bipartisan housing affordability bill, saying he wanted the Save America Act done first. But the speaker says that housing measure will now be transmitted to the White House. If the president takes no action in 10 days, it will automatically become law. In Washington, Jared Halpern, Fox News.
10: On Wall Street, stock futures are down modestly the day after the NASDAQ dropped 118 points, but the Dow ended up 71. We mentioned the U.S. loss at the World Cup. There was an upset in another match. Ecuador beat Germany, so both advanced to the knockout round. Ivory Coast moved past the group stage for the first time, shutting out Curacao. In baseball, while the season plays out, talks continue to try to avoid a striker lockout jeopardizing next season.
2: Major League Baseball on Thursday proposed a max contract length of 5 years for free agents switching teams and 6 years for players to stay with their current teams. The proposal would also eliminate deferred contracts and qualifying offers. These latest offers are part of an ongoing effort by the league to implement a salary cap for next season and beyond, but that has been met with criticism from the MLB Players Association. The union responding, saying that the league's proposals so far are, quote, entirely consistent with owners' long-held goals, suppressing player salaries and maximizing club profits. Tony Genualdo, Fox News.
10: On the field, the Philadelphia Phillies make history. The first team ever to hit go-ahead home runs in the ninth inning in three straight games. Bryce Harper's homer lifted the Phillies to a 10-5 win over the Washington Nationals. I'm Dave Anthony, and this is Fox News.
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12: Building heat and humidity over the next several days into next week, well into the 90s. Sunshine and clouds around today. A warmer start and a warmer finish

0: In the News Talk 98.7 News Center, I'm David Crowder. The jobless rate was 3%, up 0.2 percentage point over the month. A year ago, the rate was 3.4%. The unemployment rate in Gordon County was 2.8%, up from 2.5% in April. In Bartow County, the jobless rate went from 2.7% to 3% over the month. Polk County checked in at 2.9%, up from 2.7%. And Chautauqua County was at 3.8%, up from 3.7%. The labor force in Rome increased by 174 over the month and 160 from May 2025, reaching 48,428. Rome finished the month with 46,976 employed residents, up 49 over the month and 341 from May of last year. Rome ended May with 47,100 jobs, unchanged over the month and down 500 from the same time last year. In May, initial unemployment claims in Rome decreased by 151 from the previous month and decreased by 217 from the same month a year ago, totaling 103. A man from Callahan, Florida, was booked into the Floyd County Jail on Wednesday on charges of grooming a minor and obscene internet contact with a child. According to the arrest warrants, 58-year-old Donald Lawrence Nichols discussed sex acts via text message with someone he believed to be 14 years old between May 28th and June 15th. He attempted to coerce the person to engage in a sexual offense, the warrant states. A local man was arrested at his hotel room on Martha Berry Boulevard on Wednesday on a felony count of aggravated cruelty to animals. According to Floyd County jail records, 25-year-old Joseph Robert Bisher struck a dog named Oreo with a machete, causing a deep laceration. When asked why he did what he did, Bisher stated he did not want to hit his girlfriend, so he hit the dog instead. A Rome man was arrested Wednesday at his Reynolds Bend Road home on a felony count of aggravated battery. According to the arrest warrant, 27-year-old Aaron Jonathan Lively picked up a man and slammed him to the ground, causing the victim's jaw to break on the right side of his face. The incident occurred on June 17th at a location on East 1st Street in Rome. A traffic stop on West 3rd Street ended with the arrest of a West Rome man on a felony count of first-degree forgery. According to Floyd County jail records, a vehicle driven by 30-year-old Cristobal Anibal Luis Sanchez was stopped for going 44 miles per hour in the 25-mile-per-hour work zone on 2nd Avenue. He was in possession of a temporary Illinois driver's license with a fictitious address. He lives, works, and drives in Georgia, where he is listed as unlicensed. Sanchez is also charged with speeding in a work zone and driving without a license. More news and video online at wrganews.com. 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
1: This is First News with Doug Walker

Good morning to you. We have 11 minutes after 7 o'clock at Rome's First News WRGA. It's a Friday morning. Right now, the weather looks good. It looks good much of the day today. And we're thankful for that. We're starting off the morning at 67 degrees. Going to go up to very close to 90. And in watching some of the early morning weather reports, as we get closer to Independence Day, we're going to get closer to 100 degrees. So, yeah, summer's here for sure. Make no mistake about it. Summer has arrived. Let's take a look at the calendar for today. The Rome Kiwanis Club. Excuse me, not Kiwanis, the Exchange Club. What am I thinking? The Rome Exchange Club is meeting today up at the fairgrounds, the Palladium. The Exchange Club will have some folks with the Children's Museum of Rome, the upcoming Children's Museum of Rome, as their program today. Most likely Daniel and Jenna Bosarge. That'll be a great program. It looks like it's going to be a great museum. When it's really brutally hot and humid, I'll go do my midday walk out there at the mall, and it's been great to see the progress of the Children's Museum there in the old Rue 21 building out there in the mall. Also today, the Georgia Highlands College will be celebrating a big

event today from 11 o'clock until 1 o'clock down at 6 Mile. They will have hot dogs for the community. Probably, I don't know, there might be ice cream down there. I mean, who knows? Apple pie for sure. There's an apple pie tasting contest going on down there today from 11 until 1. That's a big, big event. We've got the downtown farmers market up on Jackson Hill, actually. The tourism farmers market, I call it, from 8:30 until 11:30 today. So lots of stuff happening in Rome today. We also have tomorrow the farmers market at Ridge Ferry Park from 7 until 11. There'll also be the, they call it a community market down in Cave Spring tomorrow. That will be, I think they open at 8 and run till close to noon-ish. Tomorrow we have a race to remember for the Alzheimer's support folks. That will kick off at 8 o'clock at the Courtyard by Marriott on the far side of the river. Tomorrow, Lindale's Independence Festival from 9 until 1. They'll also have a car show with that. The parade begins at 10 o'clock tomorrow down in Lindale. We also have the... let me think. Community lunch down at the Silver Creek United Methodist Church is also on the calendar. That is from 11:30 until 1:30 tomorrow. The Model Ruritan will be having their Brunswick Stew event from 10 until 1 tomorrow. If you like Brunswick Stew, the Model Ruritan's Brunswick Stew is a mighty good. Sam Mize can really stir it better than anybody. 32 gallons. No, that's not 32 gallons. It's $32 for a gallon of Brunswick Stew and $10 for a quart of Brunswick Stew. Let's see. Fairview Brown School down in Cave Spring, the historical group, will be having a barbecue and ribs sale on Saturday at 1417 North Broad Street, right next to Family Dollar Store. Barbecue and ribs to benefit the ongoing restoration and rehabilitation work down at the historic Fairview Brown School. And then Sunday, Pleasant Valley South Baptist Church will be having their big Independence Day bash Sunday night from 7 until 9:30. There'll be all kinds of games. There'll be barbecue. There'll be fireworks. All of that down at Pleasant Valley South Baptist Church. Again, from 7 until 9:30 on Sunday night. And I think that's pretty much got your calendar for the weekend. We'll be back and see if we can't help get to the airport right after this timeout.

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9: 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I'm John Thayer. After a day off yesterday, the Atlanta Braves are back in action tonight. They're in San Francisco at Oracle Park when they take on the Giants. Braves are 48-31. Ronaldo Lopez will start for Atlanta. He's 3-1 with a 3.50 ERA. Trevor McDonald will start for San Francisco. The NASCAR Cup Series back in action on Sunday at Sonoma Raceway in California for the Toyota Save Mart 350. U.S. men's national team did not go perfect in group stage. They were beaten by Turkey in the 98th minute last night. However, U.S. moves on to the knockout round. They will play Bosnia-Herzegovina on Wednesday in the round of 32. 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The more natural, better sports drink. With your Sports Flash, I'm John Thayer.
10: News, I'm Roxanne Evans. Iran striking a vessel in the Strait of Hormuz, compromising efforts to restore shipping through the important waterway.
11: U.S. officials say the Singapore-flagged cargo ship called Ever Lovely was exiting the Strait of Hormuz off the Omani coast Thursday when it was hit by one IRGC drone. The IRGC's Navy has warned vessels will only be allowed to pass in routes that Iran has approved.
10: Fox's Madeline Rivera. Rescue efforts intensifying in Venezuela following two major earthquakes yesterday. The death toll now over 230. President Trump returns to Washington Hilton later today. For the first time since the attempted assassination at the White House Correspondents' Dinner, the president to headline the Faith and Freedom Coalition's Road to Majority Conference. 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
18: Real hot stuff coming next week, so let's concentrate on now through the weekend.
5: Clear this morning with a few clouds, a mix of sun and clouds this afternoon, and maybe a hit or miss storm toward evening. Low 90s with a heat index in the upper 90s. Low 70s tonight. Over the weekend, a mix of clouds and sun, isolated afternoon showers and thunder showers. The low 90s with a heat index close to 100. From the Weather Channel, Ray Stajic.
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18: /722 here on John Davenport Drive and at your home or place of business. We're glad you're with us on this Friday morning. 68 degrees. We're already up a notch. We hit the bottom early today, and we're moving on up in a hurry. Let's help some folks get down to the airport or up to the airport, depending upon which one you're flying out of. If you're going down to Atlanta, that's about an hour and 35 minutes via I-75 this morning. You can choose the domestic terminal or the international terminal. If you're going in primarily to the domestic terminal via US 278, the Camp Creek Parkway, we're looking at about an hour and 45 minutes going down 278 this morning. If you're headed up to Chattanooga for a flight out of the Chattanooga Metropolitan Airport, an hour and 15 minutes via I-75 this morning. An hour and 24 minutes if you're going up US 27 through Somerville and Lafayette. And our drive-away location for the day, let's spend about a week and a half down on the beach at Jekyll Island. Sounds kind of like a good idea to me. Jekyll Island is 5 hours and 50 minutes away. Don't forget to take an extra couple of bucks for the toll to get out on the island. Our Rome City Commissioners got out yesterday. They're down in Savannah through the 30th for the Georgia Municipal Association Conference down there in Savannah. Savannah pretty much hosts that just about every year. And so the commissioners are out of town for a while. We've got the Georgia's Rome W35 Tennis Open underway out at the Rome Tennis Center this week. I was on a Zoom call with the representatives from Kumamoto City in Japan, who will be coming to Rome next week, a sister city exchange, if you will. 18 Japanese are coming here to Rome. Evidently, they don't have Facebook in Japan. Quarterfinals take place today, and one of the Japanese girls is playing. When I told the group on the Zoom call the other night that they should have been here this week to see this international tennis tournament, professional tennis tournament, oh, they wanted to know who was there. I politely tried to say, well, I've got the names for you, but you might not recognize them because, again, as I've said, this is primarily an up-and-coming young professionals and young professional wannabe tournament. But Hiroko Kuwata was in action yesterday in doubles, and I got some pictures to send to them. And in singles quarterfinal action today, Enaka Uike is in action, so I'll make sure to get some pictures and send to them of Ena. The quarterfinals do start this morning at 9:30. Before it gets crazy hot. And then the women's quarterfinals will be followed by the doubles semifinals. So at 9:30 this morning, Enaka Uike from Japan will face Ayana Akli of the United States. Jo Yi Chan of the U.S. faces Ariana Arsenault of Canada. Savannah Broadus of the United States will play Sahaja Yamalapalli from India. And number one seed, top seed, Madison Bringle of the United States will meet Amelia Honer of the United States. And really, there's only, when you get to the quarterfinals, that in theory should be the top eight seeds. Well, we only had two of the top eight didn't make it. Savannah Broadus got in and Jo Yi Chan also got in. And then immediately following the quarterfinals this morning, you'll have the doubles semifinals. Jada Daniel and Lily Fairclough Jada's from the U.S., Lily's from Australia. We'll meet Coley Allen and Mary Lewis, both from the United States. And then the other women's double semifinal will feature Bella Payne and Sarah Shumate of the U.S. against Savannah Broadus and Kylie Collins. So that particular match will not get as quick a start because Savannah is playing in the singles quarterfinal. So they give her an appropriate amount of time to rest before she has to go out and play in the doubles. This is a great event. Ann Hortman does such a fantastic job with these young women as they come to Rome. For many years, the primary women's professional tournament was an indoor tournament here in Rome. The U.S. Tennis Association schedule changed somewhat this year, so we were not able to schedule the indoor tournament this year, and instead the USTA was gracious enough to give us a summer tournament this year, get it onto the schedule. And so we've had a good group of women in here for this tournament. I guess all told, singles, doubles, the group, maybe 75, 80 women in for much of the week. But as we learned at the tourism board meeting on Wednesday, after they lose, the players are on their own when it comes to hotel stays. So they either stay or they move on somewhere. And of course, a number of the young women requested in-home stays, and there are, we have a number of folks here in Rome who annually volunteer to host a player for a couple of days for about a week. So that's a neat opportunity. If that's something that sounds interesting to you, you might reach out to Ann Hortman up at the tourism office next week or the week after, give her a break from this tournament. But that could be fun.
19: This is a Bloomberg Money Minute. SoftBank stock fell on concerns that OpenAI may hold off on an IPO until next year, which would delay returns for its Japanese backer. Overall, SoftBank stock fell the most since August of 2024. The company's investment in the ChatGPT maker is slated to stand at roughly $65 billion by October. With artificial intelligence booming, the world's leading memory chip makers are reportedly set to unveil a huge AI spending push. South Korean media reports say that Samsung and SK Hynix are gearing up to announce hundreds of billions of dollars worth of new investments on Monday. Microsoft is carrying out big price increases on the Xbox for the third time in just over a year. Starting on August 1st, the game and console will cost $100 more for models with 512 gigabytes of storage and $150 more for the 1 terabyte versions. A component shortage crisis has driven up the cost of most consumer tech products. Dan Schwartzman, Bloomberg Radio.
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20: ABC News, I'm Sherry Preston. U.S. teams are headed to Venezuela to help with a search for more survivors in buildings that collapsed during this week's twin earthquakes. Here's ABC's Victor Oquendo.
21: First, a 7.2 magnitude, followed just 39 seconds later by an even stronger 7.5. Seismologists call these back-to-back earthquakes doublets. In this case, they were utterly devastating, the worst to hit Venezuela in a century.
20: More than 250 people were killed, 4,000 injured, but those numbers are expected to go up. Immigrant right groups are warning of hundreds of thousands of deportations following a Supreme Court decision ending temporary protected status for those fleeing natural disasters or wars in Syria and Haiti. The European heat wave drags on, another record high in Britain on Thursday. Accused CEO killer Luigi Mangione back in a New York courtroom soon as ABC News learns his lawyers are looking for a plea deal. This is ABC News. This is one of the most dangerous fire seasons ever in the state of Utah.
22: Every county in Utah is in severe drought. 22 counties are in extreme drought. We came out of the lowest snowpack on record, and the forecast heading into Friday and Saturday includes very strong winds and extremely low humidity. In some places, we may see gusts up to 40 to 50 miles per hour and humidity in the single digits.
20: State Forester Jamie Barnes has more on how they're trying to prevent more fires from starting.
22: Starting Friday, June 26th at 12:01 a.m., the entire state will now move into stage 2 fire restrictions. This means no open fires across the state on state and private unincorporated lands.
20: The Australian government plans to strengthen laws that ban children younger than 16 from social media platforms. Prime Minister Anthony Albanese says the move comes after evidence shows the ban on keeping kids off social media has failed and that young people are still accessing sites. I'm Sherry Preston, ABC News.
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5: Building heat and humidity over the next several days into next week, well into the 90s. Sunshine and clouds around today. A warmer start, a warmer finish. Up near just above 90, heat index upper 90s. Maybe a shower, thunder shower later. Nothing widespread, most of us dry. Clear overnight tonight, 73. And just a chance of some afternoon showers and thunderstorms over the weekend, low 90s. From the Weather Channel, Ray Stajic.
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26: There are a number of events this weekend to celebrate the 250th year of independence. Good morning in the News Talk 98.7 News Center. I'm David Crowder. Lindale's annual Independence Day celebration is Saturday with a festival and car show at Lindale Park along with the parade. The festival is from 9 a.m. until 1 p.m. with vendors of all kinds. The car show will feature cars, trucks, and tractors. If you would like to enter a vehicle, the cost is $20, which goes to benefit Christmas for Kids and restoration projects in Lindale. The parade lineup starts at 9:30 at Pepperell Primary School. It is free to enter. The parade will start at 10 a.m. and will make its way up Park Avenue to the First Baptist Church. Meanwhile, Cave Spring will celebrate Liberty Day with a farmers market and fireworks on Saturday. The farmers market is from 8 a.m. until noon downtown by the cabin. The cave will open at 10:30 and the pool opens around noon. 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
27: They are encouraging everyone to shop downtown, eat downtown before going to the fireworks show that, you know, will pretty much begin at dark 30. And they do a great job with their fireworks show every year. It's so fun to go down to Cave Spring.
26: Christy Kent with the Georgia's Rome Office of Tourism. Georgia Highlands College invites students, employees, alumni, families, and community members to join a special celebration today. The college will celebrate GHC's impact on the community and commemorate the 250th anniversary of the United States of America from 11 a.m. until 1 p.m. at the Floyd campus in Rome. The event will feature a cookout, an apple pie contest, family-friendly activities, and a patriotic photo opportunity in front of the world's largest American flag. Guests are encouraged to embrace the patriotic spirit of the day by wearing red, white, and blue attire. The event also serves as a celebration of GHC's accepted students as they prepare to begin their college journey this fall, reinforcing the college's commitment to access, student success, and community impact. A Shannon man was arrested on multiple charges following an incident at his Todd Street residence on Wednesday. According to Floyd County Jail records, 42-year-old John Paul King grabbed a woman's arm, leaving visible marks and preventing her from going anywhere. He also prevented the woman from going to the door when police arrived on the property. During the execution of a search warrant, King was found with 8 grams of methamphetamine, 13 grams of marijuana, a digital scale, smoking devices, and packaging materials. He also had an active warrant for his arrest. King is charged with battery, false imprisonment, possession of meth with the intent to distribute, possession of less than an ounce of marijuana, and a probation violation. More news and video online at WRGANews.com. 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
18: 7:37 on John Davenport Drive and at your home or place of business. 68 degrees in downtown Rome on the way up to close to 90. And the girls are playing rock, paper, scissors across from or they're doing the Macarena or something.
3: No, the potato. One potato, two potatoes.
4: No, we weren't. We were playing rock, paper, scissors. Okay. I was. I don't know what she was playing. She was playing rock school, I think. But no, just kidding. Just kidding.
18: Nice new shirts. You guys have become the fashion plates of the fire department.
4: You know, we're trying.
3: We're trying. Our lavender.
4: Yes.
3: Never saw lavender in the fire department, did you?
18: Fire truck?
3: No.
4: No, but hey, they make them. They
18: really?
4: Do. Yeah. So, like, if you're not here in Rome, they do. Linda's looking at me like I'm crazy. If you go to, like, different fire departments, like, around different college towns, yeah, it's really cool.
18: They go with the college colors?
4: They do.
18: So maybe Kansas State might be lavender?
4: LSU? Yes.
18: Yeah. Is a purple fire truck?
4: Uh-huh. Purple and orange, yeah.
3: Go Dogs didn't have to worry about changing theirs.
18: The only bizarre one, I guess, it's not bizarre, I don't guess, but... on one of my cruises up to Alaska, gosh, this was probably 2003 or something like that. It was over the 4th of July holiday, mm-hmm. and we were in Sitka for their big 4th of July parade, and they had blue fire trucks.
4: Ah.
18: That's the first time I had ever seen a blue fire truck.
3: I have seen a blue fire truck before.
4: But, they make them.
18: But I'll bet you all didn't come to talk colors today,
4: did
18: you?
4: Yeah, we'll talk about whatever, but yes.
3: We came to talk about heat.
18: Amen to that.
3: And hot cars and the dangers of hot cars to people,
18: to pets.
3: Yeah. I mean, it's amazing. And some, you know, the ones we've had have been accidental, shutting doors, locking them. Cars are so funny now about lock. It's kind of, I think, hard to lock them. If you leave your key anywhere near it. You got buttons telling you to check the back seat.
4: Well, that's the new cars.
3: New cars. So, but you still always just be aware of what you're in and who's with you and what you've got in there. Besides the heat of, you know, leaving people or pets in there, you've got to be careful with stuff you leave in there.
18: Mm-hmm.
3: Phones, mm-hmm. batteries, aerosol cans. Things like that.
18: I'm a threat to leave my phone, so I'm driving hands-free. I don't have one of the nice little phone holders,
3: mm-hmm.
18: so I sit it down between the console and the dash. And if I don't take that out with me, if I'm going out somewhere and uh-huh. accidentally leave it in the car, I mean, it roasts when you come in. And then you can't use it.
4: It shuts down.
3: You can't use it. It's like your punishment for leaving me in the car is you can't use me until I cool off. But and that's a good thing that it does that,
18: mm-hmm.
3: really.
18: Mm-hmm.
3: But, it's amazing.
18: Does it impact those lithium-ion batteries?
4: It sure does. Yes.
3: We have a temperature gauge that we hope to get out this summer, out on maybe on Broad or somewhere. We'll do an event. That shows inside car, outside temperature readings and stuff. But we've got some information about
4: that. With the lithium-ion batteries, extreme heat and extreme cold, yes, they can cause it to swell and thermal runaway. So, yes, absolutely. But for a little fun fact, for every 9 minutes, the temperature can rise 15 degrees every 9 minutes in a vehicle.
18: Wow.
4: Yes. And And so we don't realize at such a low temperature that it can start to affect us. And so for children at 104 degrees, a child, their organs actually will begin to shut down at 104 degrees.
18: Wow. Mm-hmm. And so it don't take much to get to 104 in a hot car
4: last
18: in the summer.
4: Year, do you remember what we topped out at? And that was in the morning session of the...
3: Yeah, we had it at the farmer's market.
4: We did. But it was unreal.
3: It surprised me and you.
4: Yes. Yeah. We were like, holy cow. Hey, we melted crayons one time, and for real.
3: We did. We thought we were going to use them outside. And, that didn't happen.
4: No, we did it on purpose.
3: I thought we were using them as a display, and it's like, okay, so this really does happen.
4: Yeah. So then I wanted to see, like, how fast it melted crayons, and so it did.
18: Wow.
4: And then a lot of people will think, like, if they leave the car with the windows cracked and their dog or, you know, child in the car, that it will help. It does not. A cracked window does not.
18: Really, not much.
4: No.
18: I leave mine cracked, and it's just a teeny ounces
4: right.
18: of cracks.
4: But you don't leave a
18: have a pet, but because I don't want bees to get in the car.
4: Right. I never really thought
3: if you've got to take your pet with you, if you have to take your pet with you, then it needs to be the type of pet, service animal or something that you're going to be able to take in mm-hmm. to wherever you're going. If you can't take the pet with you inside, then leave the pet at home.
4: Yes.
3: It's not going to miss you.
4: No.
3: It's going to be thankful that you didn't leave it in the car. That's what it's going to think.
4: Yes.
3: So it's bad.
4: Yes. And then... We see a lot of times where people will, gas stations are prone to this. Like people will think, oh, I'm just going to run in for just a second. I'm going to leave my kids in the back seat. Don't leave your kids in the back seat or in the front seat. Just don't leave your kids in the car or an animal. Because you might get sidetracked. It may take a little bit longer than what you're thinking. There may be a line. And also, I mean, it's just dangerous.
18: Yeah.
4: And then don't let your kids play in a car, a vehicle. There's a lot of safety measures that, you know, go into effect. They could hit the gear.
18: I can see them hitting that gear shift, yeah.
4: Yes.
3: And see, we're saying that. And I know when I was little, we did play in the car. Isn't that crazy?
4: Well.
3: And they were big metal cars. Huge. But don't do that.
4: No.
3: Don't do that. You know how hot it is when you go to get in your car after work or something.
4: Oh, yeah.
3: I have to open my doors and just wait a second. You can imagine being stuck in there, you know?
4: Yes.
18: That is such a foreign concept.
3: It is very foreign, but it happens. But there's those good Samaritans that I can't tell you that I'm not going to break a window if I can't find somebody that owns that car and there's something in the car.
4: Or just call 911.
3: Yeah. Like, I don't know.
4: Yeah, don't go around
3: breaking them. But you have to think, that's a lot of time that you're...
18: Now, is there a way, I guess this is almost an obvious type question, but is there a way to tell, let's say you're out at the mall.
4: Yes.
18: Just for example. You're out, you pull up next to a car, park at the mall, and you notice a child left in the car.
4: Mm-hmm.
18: And it's a bazillion degrees outside.
4: Mm-hmm.
18: Is there a way that you can sort of look and tell that that child is distressed?
4: Oh, yeah.
18: And that they've been in there several minutes for an extended period of time, as opposed to the fact that maybe their mom, and I'm not building an excuse for them, but their mom just got out.
4: Right.
18: Is it that obvious?
3: In that case, you shouldn't leave your kid in the car.
4: No.
3: But yes, I know what you're saying.
4: If they're alert, if they're able to communicate back to you, if they're...
3: And big enough to get out.
4: Yes. Or, you know, very, like, sweating a lot. Red.
18: That would be a clue.
4: Yes. Yeah.
18: Yeah.
4: If they're lethargic, there's a lot that goes into heat strokes, heat exhaustion.
18: Can you look into the eyes and tell whether they're a little bit thirsty?
4: I mean,
3: you're going to see it on the outside first.
4: Yeah.
3: They're just going to look very, like she said, very lethargic.
18: Okay.
3: What we're saying is pay attention. It's summertime. It's hot. It's humid. And we just have to be more alert and more cautious of what we're doing
4: mm-hmm.
3: out there.
18: I just read this morning a thing from the Weather Channel. I get an update from them every day, and This morning they hit me with one that I'd never seen before. It's called the Rule of 20. If it's 100 degrees outside, set your thermometer on 80.
4: Okay.
18: And if that's not cool enough when you go from inside, from outside to in, then just bring it down gradually. Don't drop it all the way, let's say, to 73,
4: right. 70,
18: you know, all at once. But the rule of 20, I had never heard that before.
3: I neither.
18: So if it's 98 degrees, you just maybe you keep it no higher than 78.
3: Yeah.
4: Mine stays on the same thing. I don't ever change it. But mine
18: there are a lot of people that
4: high.
18: Way. Yeah, a lot of people that way.
4: Yes.
18: I'm typically a 74 person. Mm-hmm. I can live at 74.
3: It feels pretty good out there right now.
4: Mm-hmm.
3: I was in Las Vegas this past weekend and Monday, and it was 109.
18: Now, whose permission did you get to go to Las Vegas?
3: Chief Brock.
18: Well, I guess that works.
3: It was for the NFPA,
4: yes.
3: Rising Star recognition.
18: Okay.
3: But it was 109. But it felt perfect because it wasn't humid.
18: The like, dry heat, yeah.
3: Yeah, I said, this doesn't feel like, but it also could probably be scary, not realizing. But then we got back to good old Georgia. As soon as we went to the parking lot for the car.
18: As soon as you got out, yeah.
3: We're like,
4: you could cut the air.
3: We're back. I was still happy to be home.
18: Try that in the winter sometime.
3: Really?
18: I did a cruise, a Panama Canal cruise at the end of January one year. And, I mean, it was warm in the Caribbean.
3: Mm-hmm.
18: I mean, it was warm. Not crazy hot, but warm. It was warm in Miami.
3: Yeah.
18: When we got back and flew from Miami back to Atlanta, we got off a plane in Atlanta, it was 28.
3: Oh, okay.
18: There's a little culture shock for you.
4: Yes. Yeah. But yes, just to wrap this up, slow down, check your back seat, and try to
3: think
4: avoid.
3: About things before you do.
18: Yeah, yeah, particularly when it's, either a child or a pet. Either
4: absolutely.
18: One.
3: We want everybody to have a great summer.
4: Mm-hmm.
18: Ladies, if folks need to get a hold of you, would like to have you all come speak to their group.
4: They can give us a call at 706-236-4540.
18: 236-4540. Have a wonderful weekend.
4: Yes, you too.
18: And you have a big weekend Sunday down at the big festival at Pleasant Valley South.
4: I know. I'm so excited.
18: 7 to 9:30, fireworks,
4: yes,
18: hot dogs.
4: Yes.
18: Is there, I don't remember if it was on the flyers, at ice cream too?
4: There's going to be lots of fun goodies and yes,
18: okay.
4: And a big fireworks show. Yeah.
18: Cool.
4: Thanks.
18: All right. Take care.
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10: 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I'm John Thayer. After a day off yesterday, the Atlanta Braves are back in action tonight. They're in San Francisco at Oracle Park when they take on the Giants. Braves are 48-31. Ronaldo Lopez will start for Atlanta. He's 3-1 with a 3.50 ERA. Trevor McDonald will start for San Francisco. The NASCAR Cup Series back in action on Sunday at Sonoma Raceway in California for the Toyota Save Mart 350. U.S. men's national team did not go perfect in group stage. They were beaten by Turkey in the 98th minute last night. However, U.S. moves on to the knockout round. They will play Bosnia-Herzegovina on Wednesday in the round of 32. 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
5: Real hot stuff coming next week, so let's concentrate on now through the weekend. Clear this morning with a few clouds, a mix of sun and clouds this afternoon, and maybe a hit or miss storm toward evening. Low 90s with a heat index in the upper 90s. Low 70s tonight. Over the weekend, a mix of clouds and sun, isolated afternoon showers and thunder showers. The low 90s with a heat index close to 100. From the Weather Channel, Ray Stajic.
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11: When the clouds roll in and the rain begins to fall,
12: there's a dripping in your attic and a puddle in the hall.
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28: News, I'm Roxanne Evans. Iran striking a vessel in the Strait of Hormuz, compromising efforts to restore shipping through the important waterway.
29: U.S. officials say the Singapore-flagged cargo ship called Ever Lovely was exiting the Strait of Hormuz off the Omani coast Thursday when it was hit by one IRGC drone. The IRGC's Navy has warned vessels will only be allowed to pass in routes that Iran has approved.
28: Fox's Madeline Rivera. Rescue efforts intensifying in Venezuela following two major earthquakes yesterday. The death toll now over 230. President Trump returns to Washington Hilton later today for the first time since the attempted assassination at the White House Correspondents' Dinner. The president to headline the Faith and Freedom Coalition's Road to Majority Conference. 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
18: Seven fifty-four and 69 degrees. It's already moved up a couple of degrees this morning. It is, it's going to be a cooker. We're looking at maybe 90 degrees, perhaps, before this day is over. So, you know, please be careful and be aware of that heat. If you were with us for Shasta and Linda from the fire safety office, please pay attention and, you know, don't let anybody sit in a hot car. That is not, really not a good idea. We got Keith Meichler going to be coming in at the top of the hour this morning to talk about all things ag-related. The News Roundtable, John Bailey, David Crowder. I believe everybody's still on tap to be here this morning at 8:30. So those are the things that are coming up for you today. Should be, again, a really nice day in Rome and Floyd County. The federal government is looking to sell some money pits, if you will, in Atlanta and elsewhere in Georgia. Those basically are white elephants, big buildings that they've got a hold of that they may not need or they may not be using. There's this thing that's known as the Public Buildings Reform Board. Yesterday, they unveiled some efforts to vacate a bunch of federal buildings, including the one in Atlanta, in hopes of finding a buyer. Now, I don't know. I've not been able to dig far enough into the report yet to determine whether or not the federal building here in Rome, the Harold L. Murphy Federal Building in Rome, made that list or not. You know, since the post office moved out, since Judge Murphy's retirement, and of course ultimate his death, there is very little federal court activity going on in Rome, not nearly what it used to be. So we'll see if we can't do a deep dive into that report and see if perhaps the Rome building is included on that list of potential properties to be disposed of by Uncle Sam.
0: 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Consent are required to purchase. 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
3: These statements have not been evaluated by the FDA. This product is not intended to diagnose, treat, cure, or prevent any disease.
4: This is a Bloomberg Money Minute. Volkswagen's looking to cut more jobs and may close factories to make Europe's biggest automaker more competitive. VW could reduce its overall headcount by 100,000. That's according to Manager Magazine, citing people familiar with the matter. The owner of Audi and Porsche currently employs 657,000 people globally. Moody's releasing a new report saying that an influx of data center projects with their heavy power and water demands are leading to credit risks for state and local governments. The centers are key to powering the booming AI industry and are popping up across the country. While they do present economic growth opportunities, the facilities have become a flashpoint in some communities. Tennis great Novak Djokovic has joined Wall Street firm General Atlantic as a global strategic advisor. The 24-time Grand Slam winner will work closely with the firm's leadership, portfolio companies, as well as with the investors. General Atlantic currently manages $126 billion. Dan Schwartzman, Bloomberg Radio.
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7: Three more ships have reportedly turned around. I'm Dave Anthony, Fox News. That's what Iran State Media is saying. The day after Iran attacked a cargo ship with a drone, and even though President Trump insists the deal with Iran as nuclear talks continue, open the Strait of Hormuz to a free flow of shipping again.
8: A UN agency says it temporarily paused evacuations until the safety of ships passing through the Strait of Hormuz can be guaranteed. And the IRGC Navy has warned any ship passing through a new shipping route without Iran's coordination is unacceptable and dangerous. Secretary of State Marco Rubio says Iran will be judged not by its rhetoric, but by whether ships are actually moving through the strait.
7: That's Fox's Madeline Rivera. Despite those issues, oil prices down more than 2% again this morning. Thousands still feared missing, maybe buried in Venezuela's twin earthquake disaster.
9: And rescue crews are racing against time, searching through mountains of rubble as powerful aftershocks threaten to bring down even more structures. And teams are also battling landslides while pulling survivors from the debris.
7: Fox Weather's Katie Byrne, at least 235 people are dead in Venezuela, more than 4,300 injured. President Trump will return today to the Washington Hilton, where in April a gunman tried to attack the White House Correspondents' Dinner. This time the president will address a Faith and Freedom Coalition conference, and while conservatives gather there is strife on the left.
10: According to this new report from Axios, a bunch of centrist House Democrats are, quote, preparing for war if the new slate of far-left members who just won their Democratic primaries ultimately end up joining their ranks in Congress and try to hijack the House floor to extract ideological concessions. 13 House Democratic members and candidates signed on to a Promise to America initiative. They're pledging to stay true to centrist principles, including capitalism over socialism, fiscal discipline, strong borders, and pride in the United States.
7: Fox's Jackie Heinrich at the White House. 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
7: A week before the America 250 celebration in Washington, work continues to fix the reflecting pool that had turned green because of algae. And the bottom recently sealed was vandalized.
5: A police report cited in a court filing says foam sealant on the bottom of the reflecting pool was cut with a sharp knife or razor, causing destruction of delaminating surface material. The National Park Service's Deputy Director of Operations, Frank Lands, made the statement in a court document and says the incident was reported to U.S. Park Police on June 9th. President Trump, for several days, has blamed vandals for American flag blue-colored paint chipping and floating in the water. U.S. Park Police released surveillance footage this week asking for help identifying an individual connected to a destruction of government property investigation. At the White House, Jared Halpern, Fox News.
7: On Wall Street, stock futures are down before today's trading, but not by a lot. At soccer's World Cup, the U.S. no longer undefeated.
14: Losing 3-2 to Turkey and falling just short of a clean sweep of its opponents. Turkey gave the U.S. its first deficit of the tournament, leading at the half 2-1. Sebastian Berhalter got the Americans back in it with a goal in the 49th minute, and the score would stay 2-2 until the 98th minute.
15: Comes back to the top of the box now. It's clipped in at the backside. Matt Turner, it's stopped home. Turkey, a score, the winning goal.
14: The call on Fox. Turkey come away with 3 points. The U.S. finishes with 7 and will be back in action on Wednesday to play Bosnia and Herzegovina in the round of 32. Tony Genualdo, Fox News.
7: In another match, an upset. Ecuador beat Germany 2-1 to avoid elimination. Both teams advanced to the knockout round. Ivory Coast moved past the group stage for the first time, shutting out Curacao 2-0. The Netherlands beat Tunisia 3-1 to win their group. Paraguay and Australia played to a draw. Japan and Sweden tied all 4 advance. I'm Dave Anthony. This is Fox News.
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22: Building heat and humidity over the next several days into next week, well into the 90s. Sunshine and clouds around today. A warmer start and a warmer finish. Up near just above 90, heat index upper 90s. Maybe a shower, thunder shower later. Nothing widespread, most of us dry. Clear overnight tonight, 73. And just a chance of some afternoon showers and thunderstorms over the weekend, low 90s. From the Weather Channel, Ray Stajic.
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23: The Georgia Department of Labor announced Thursday that the one county Rome Metropolitan Statistical Area recorded labor force and employment gains in May, but the unemployment rate was up slightly. Good morning. In the News Talk 98.7 News Center, I'm David Crowder. The jobless rate was 3%, up 0.2 of a percentage point

0: increased by 174 over the month and 160 from May 2025, reaching 48,428. Rome finished the month with 46,976 employed residents, up 49 over the month and 341 from May of last year. Rome ended May with 47,100 jobs, unchanged over the month and down 500 from the same time last year. In May, initial unemployment claims in Rome decreased by 151 from the previous month and decreased by 217 from the same month a year ago, totaling 103. A man from Callahan, Florida, was booked into the Floyd County Jail on Wednesday on charges of grooming a minor and obscene internet contact with a child. According to the arrest warrants, 58-year-old Donald Lawrence Nichols discussed sex acts via text message with someone he believed to be 14 years old between May 28th and June 15th. He attempted to coerce the person to engage in a sexual offense, the warrant states. A local man was arrested at his hotel room on Martha Berry Boulevard on Wednesday on a felony count of aggravated cruelty to animals. According to Floyd County jail records, 25-year-old Joseph Robert Bisher struck a dog named Oreo with a machete, causing a deep laceration. When asked why he did what he did, Bisher stated he did not want to hit his girlfriend, so he hit the dog instead. A Rome man was arrested Wednesday at his Reynolds Bend Road home on a felony count of aggravated battery. According to the arrest warrant, 27-year-old Aaron Jonathan Lively picked up a man and slammed him to the ground, causing the victim's jaw to break on the right side of his face. The incident occurred on June 17th at a location on East 1st Street in Rome. A traffic stop on West 3rd Street ended with the arrest of a West Rome man on a felony count of first-degree forgery. According to Floyd County jail records, a vehicle driven by 30-year-old Cristobal Anibal Luis Sanchez was stopped for going 44 miles per hour in the 25-mile-per-hour work zone on 2nd Avenue. He was in possession of a temporary Illinois driver's license with a fictitious address. He lives, works, and drives in Georgia, where he is listed as unlicensed. Sanchez is also charged with speeding in a work zone and driving without a license. More news and video online at WRGANews.com. 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
2: Coming up on 11 minutes after 8 o'clock at Rome's First News, WRGA. 70 degrees here on John Davenport Drive as we wind our way up to 89 or 90 today. Humidity's going to be back up again.
3: Rainfall's gone away, seems like.
2: Yeah, rainfall's gone. Well, the good news is
3: it'll rain again.
2: Santa's sleigh is still exposed right now, so we haven't got
3: okay.
2: any
3: That's a good thing, serious it's not
2: rain.
3: Raining right now.
2: We're still trying to hunt a place for the sleigh, and it just that's been a chore.
3: It just doesn't seem like it should be that hard, but it is, isn't it?
2: Well, it's so big.
3: Yeah.
2: It
3: takes up a lot of room.
2: 52 feet long.
3: Right, takes up a lot of room.
2: It's on a mobile home chassis.
3: Oh, really?
2: Yeah.
3: Oh, wow.
2: Yeah, it's a big old booger in it, and the reindeer's horns.
3: Antlers.
2: You caught me. The reindeer's antlers, yeah. Stick up. They're higher than the average roll-up door for a warehouse.
3: Hey, that's no
2: bad. So
3: there's
2: just really limited places it can go.
3: That's no worse. When I was out at the farm, UGA farm one, I said, look at her. She's done put her feet up over that rail. And they all look at me going, feet? I said, hooves.
2: Hooves.
3: Sorry, guys. Hooves. Hooves. She done put her feet up over that thing. I mean, hooves.
2: Keith hey, Michler in the
3: it's
2: house.
3: National, yeah. It's National Chocolate Pudding Day.
2: Okay.
3: Now
2: I've got blood work at 9:30.
3: So you don't
2: morning,
3: need no
2: so
3: chocolate
2: I'll
3: pudding.
2: Eat,
3: so
2: I'll eat after.
3: Not, yeah. So you know, what is your favorite? There's Jell-O. Has you know, there's Jell-O and there's Snack Pack, Mrs. Swiss, Hershey's, Ghirardelli. I mean, all those
2: oh,
3: chocolate
2: gosh,
3: companies.
2: Ghirardelli.
3: Ghirardelli chocolates always. You know,
2: oh,
3: one,
2: yeah.
3: One of the best. But it was an 18th century deal, but it was where chocolate pudding came on. But they used to put meat in it in England. Yuck! Yuck! Yuck! Yuck! Traditional English pudding, after a while, no longer contained meat. I'm going, you put meat in it? Is that the Pink Floyd song, you can't have your pudding if you don't eat your meat?
2: Must be.
3: I don't know. Somebody tell us out there in Radio Land, is the Pink Floyd song, you know, that has, you cannot have your pudding if you don't eat your meat. What does that mean?
2: That must be the case.
3: I can't understand.
2: They're trying to lighten us Westerners up.
3: Yuck. I don't put a T-bone in my pudding. I want my pudding by itself, guys.

0: It's National Coconut Day.
1: That's good.
0: Coconut oil and some of those things they say are good for you. I know what I like most is coconut cream pie, and it's not good for you. But it's got meringue. Uh-huh. And that you make out of egg whites, and it's got coconut in it.
1: I can tell you anecdotally an incident that occurred to me, gosh, probably 20 years ago now. I have fought weight all my life.
0: I have too.
1: Yeah. Yep. And I went through this phase where I had read that coconut oil was good for you. So I was trying coconut oil. Mm-hmm. Well, what that did, as best as I could tell, caused my heart rate to go up. And it's the only time in my life I've ever been to a cardiologist.
0: And you're sitting beside somebody going, y'all smell coconut or something around here? As you're oozing coconut.
1: I don't recall that's impacted in gas.
0: Here's another one, though. National Bomb Pop Day. And I'm going, Bomb Pop? What is that? I got a picture so you can see. You know what those
1: are.
0: Okay,
1: yeah.
0: Yeah, it's the popsicles that had the red, white, and blue on them, mm-hmm, that looked like a rocket. And I didn't realize they're called rocket pops. They're called bomb pops in red, white, and blue.
1: Well, it's that time of year.
0: It's that time of the year. So, hey, for 4th of July, go get you some bomb pops. They're in the frozen section at your favorite grocery store. The lawn, man, the grass is growing. The grass is growing like a weed. Actually, the grass can't outgrow the weed right now. And with that, you're having to mow a lot.
1: Yes.
0: And you need to keep your lawnmower blade very sharp. And I think I talked about this last week. If you can't sharpen them, like me, and you ruin them, buy several, get them sharpened by someone in town, and have them ready to put on your mower. And if you're going to change the blade yourself, I know if you don't hold the handle down, it's not supposed to start. I know that. But just in case it would, how about pulling a spark plug wire off? That way it won't start. Or take the spark plug out. That way you won't start it. Because if it starts while you're messing with it, there's going to be something missing.
1: Right.
0: Probably
1: right.
0: Some fingers or maybe even a hand or part of an arm. You don't want to do that. That blade, it's not going to be very, very saving for you. Let's see. If you got any hydrangeas, make sure you prune them back right after they finish blooming. Cut off the faded blooms about one-third down. You may get some more. You may get some more blooms. Your flowers you have out there that have all the fading flowers, you need to, what they call, deadhead them, remove them.
1: Uh-huh.
0: You can listen to Grateful Dead music if you wish to while you're out there, because that's the deadheads. Just snap off the faded flowers. If you don't, they'll quit producing. And that also goes to picking your vegetables. If you don't pick the vegetables daily, cucumbers, zucchini, squash, okra, tomatoes, when they come ripe, if you don't go out there and pick those, they'll stop. They won't produce as much and slow down. And zucchini will hide on you now, and so will cucumbers and squash, mm-hmm, too. So we have a little garden back here at the backside of Chieftain's. We also have a groundhog that's decided to find it again. his or her days are numbered. Getting in there eating our zucchini, and ate enough the other day that I'm like, oh, there's a big one right smack in the middle. How we missed that the other day. Three or four of us out there looking for zucchini and cucumbers and things. How you miss them, I don't know, but they blend in really well until they get really big, or a groundhog comes in and chews everything up.
1: Squash has got the really big leaves, doesn't it?
0: So does zucchini.
1: So does zucchini.
0: Zucchini and squash, same family. So you have straight-neck squash and you have crook-neck squash. One of the neck is crooked, one of them is straight. Zucchini's just straight. And then they can get really big. And we have the pickle-type cucumbers that have little burr-like things on them. And they hide really, man, we got thousands of blooms. Just no cucumbers right now. Got some. Tomatoes are producing. I don't know if the groundhog's eating them or we got somebody's coming by and getting them. And that's what it was there for people to come back and pick. If you were in the class, you'd know about that. We've got a couple of peppers. The sunflowers got ate by, we don't know if that was a groundhog or a deer, jumped in there and ate our sunflowers a long time ago. I'm going to go back by today as soon as I leave here and go see, do I have any zucchini left? Has the groundhog taken care of it? Maybe they're deadheading it for me. But, you only do so much there with that groundhog.
1: All right, we got to take a break. We'll be back with Keith right after this timeout.
2: 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That's a lot of candles. Happy birthday, USA. Ingalls. American-owned since 1963.
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9: 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I'm John Thayer. After a day off yesterday, the Atlanta Braves are back in action tonight. They're in San Francisco at Oracle Park when they take on the Giants. Braves are 48-31. Ronaldo Lopez will start for Atlanta. He's 3-1 with a 3.50 ERA. Trevor McDonald will start for San Francisco. The NASCAR Cup Series back in action on Sunday at Sonoma Raceway in California for the Toyota Save Mart 350. U.S. men's national team did not go perfect in group stage. They were beaten by Turkey in the 98th minute last night. However, U.S. moves on to the knockout round. They will play Bosnia-Herzegovina on Wednesday in the round of 32. 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The more natural, better sports drink. With your Sports Flash, I'm John Thayer.
10: News. I'm Gianna Gelosi. President Trump insists the Strait of Hormuz is open after Iran attacked a Singapore-flagged cargo ship in the strait yesterday.
11: The strike damaged the ship's bridge, and as a result, the International Maritime Organization says it's pausing the evacuation operation until it gets more clarity on the situation. The IRGC's Navy has warned vessels will only be allowed to pass in routes that Iran has approved.
10: That's Fox's Madeline Rivera. International rescue teams arriving in Venezuela to join the search to find survivors and bodies in the rubble after two powerful earthquakes killed at least 235 people. The Trump administration joining the effort.
12: The Trump administration is now pledging $150 million in aid. That includes $50 million for relief partners on the ground, along with a $100 million contribution to a United Nations humanitarian fund.
10: Fox's Carly Shimkus, America's listening to Fox News.
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17: Real hot stuff coming next week, so let's concentrate on now through the weekend. Clear this morning with a few clouds, a mix of sun and clouds this afternoon, and maybe a hit or miss storm toward evening. Low 90s with a heat index in the upper 90s, low 70s tonight. Over the weekend, a mix of clouds and sun, isolated afternoon showers and thunder showers. The low 90s with a heat index close to 100. From the Weather Channel, Ray Stajic.
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1: Twenty-two minutes after 8 o'clock. Keith Meichler in the house this morning, and we've been talking a little bit about the critters that are getting into the groceries out at the
0: that's
1: out
0: a good way,
1: the garden at Chieftain's.
0: Kind way to put it. Getting into our groceries, yeah. And so I said, well,
1: is that the Three Sisters garden that they're getting into?
0: It's where it used to be.
1: Oh, okay.
0: So that's on the back side. Three Sisters has been moved out to the front where all the other stuff is. This is what we did, the little community garden thing in the back.
1: Right.
0: And so, well, how's it getting in there? I said, it's too big to go. I said, oh, no, they can squeeze through that fence. Or they'll dig a hole and crawl under it. They're quite They're persistent.
1: They're opportunistic.
0: And I go, oh, look, lunch. Oh, and breakfast. And dinner, to matter of fact.
1: Yeah.
0: They've really done some damage out there that we're going to have to figure out how are we going to combat those next year. Hey, so with your vegetables, you can do succession planting. So start planting some of the stuff again. Now, think about corn 60 to 75 days. So the corn we planted in May, it's almost July 1, so that's 60 days.
1: Yeah, it's going to
0: be
1: weeks.
0: Ready. It'd be another 2 weeks. So that's what, 60, 75, 80 days. If we take that now and go July, August, mid-September, we should be able to produce some more corn. Okra's a lot quicker. Squash and zucchini is still, the soil's still warm. Cucumbers, if you want to continue. If you have indeterminate tomatoes, you don't need to worry about it. If you got tomatoes that have stopped, you can all, if you can find some, or it's too late to start them by seed, you can plant some more determinate ones, meaning determinate ones, they put them all on at one time. When they're done, they're done. Indeterminate goes all season. Let's see, what else? You can, there's a lot of stuff you can succession plant. Beans. So you do a couple rows, a couple weeks later.
1: Right. I can remember snap peas.
0: Yeah.
1: Shelling them when I was a kid.
0: Now, my grandfather always grew pole beans, but there's bush beans. But pole beans, he actually took bamboo poles and made a tripod, tied it up at the top, and that's what he ran his beans up was bamboo poles and just pole beans.
1: Yeah.
0: What was that, the streak? Don't look, Ethel, as he's running through the pole beans.
1: Yeah.
0: Yeah. Yeah. So, just know that gardening can be fun. Just don't go out there and do it naked. And if you got neighbors, just don't. You can end up in jail for indecent exposure. Not something we recommend here on this show. Like I said, remove the flower heads from all your different flowers that are flowering right now. We talked about bomb pops and coconut oil and dates and chocolate pudding, rainfall. We're back below average again, almost 0.8 inches.
1: Really?
0: Yeah. Oh, that quick. So if we don't get a little bit of rain every couple of days, it starts moving the other way. Soil test, 706-295-6210.
1: I was sitting out on my front porch thinking of you over the weekend because I've got three red knockout rose bushes in front of the house, and there was another bush that died. And I went out to try to replace that, and the dummy that I am bought a yellow one
0: instead of a yellow rose. Isn't that a Texas thing? Yellow rose of Texas. That's one of my mom's favorite color roses is yellow.
1: Yeah.
0: But now you mentioned that, and I brought up my mom gladiolas. That's the one flower that puts up a real tall stalk. It's a bulb.
1: Yeah.
0: And if you don't stake them, they will fall over, especially with rainfall and wind. And once they fall over, they won't stand back up unless you stake them up. So, a bamboo stake, a little bitty cage or something.
1: Mm-hmm.
0: And usually you don't see gladiolas grown a lot anymore. They're more like an old heritage plant or a pass-along plant.
1: Right.
0: Mine got passed along to me. They were in the landscape, and they just came up one. They're going, where do these guys come from? Along with the peonies I have out front. Or peonies, however you want to say them. It's pass-along plants. Then you never know what's going to come up, folks. But give us a call, 706-295-6210. Get your soil test done before you get ready for your fall vegetable garden.
1: And three samples of soil?
0: Well, no, you need to go.
1: From three locations?
0: Oh, no, 10.
1: No? 10?
0: 10 locations. So if you say you're going to do your vegetable garden, you got a big in-ground vegetable garden, go to 10 different spots.
1: Okay.
0: Mix it all together in one big bucket. Pour it into a Ziploc baggie. We need about 2 cups of soil. 2 cups, 8 ounces in a cup, folks. That's 16 ounces of soil. Or if we don't get enough in the bag, you don't get a good enough sample results. Yeah, we can test a teaspoon if you want, but that's not what you need to do. You need to test a good composite sample.
1: And you send that to Athens, right?
0: Send it to Athens, yep. Sure do.
1: And how long does it typically take?
0: Depends on when you bring it, but if you bring it on a Monday, we can usually have it back by the next Monday, so about a week.
1: Okay.
0: Or if there's a holiday in between, it may take a couple more days.
1: Keith Meichler, thank you, my friend.
0: Always.
1: You have a great weekend,
0: and
1: we'll see you sometime when we have to prune something again.
0: Oh, absolutely.
5: This is a Bloomberg Money Minute. A big win for Boeing as the plane maker secures an order from China Southern Airlines valued at $3.62 billion. In the past decade, Boeing had seen orders dry up from airlines in China. Two of China's best-known hedge fund managers are sounding the alarm that the artificial intelligence boom in global stock markets has become an unsustainable bubble. Wellspring Assets says AI stocks are a, quote, super bubble, and that the, quote, collapse point may not be far away. Meanwhile, Shanghai Banxia Investment Management Center said, quote, the trigger for the AI bubble to burst has already appeared. The FDIC is considering letting banks pay less to the agency's bedrock insurance fund that protects customer accounts if a lender collapses. The plan would cut assessments for banks to reflect the recent growth in the deposit insurance fund. It would also raise the threshold used for determining the FDIC's assessment to $30 billion from $10 billion in assets. Dan Schwartzman, Bloomberg Radio.
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18: ABC News, I'm Sherry Preston. U.S. aid is on the way to Venezuela in the form of supplies and search and rescue teams who will be going from collapsed building to collapsed building looking for survivors.
19: As many as 25,000 still unaccounted for, as experts warn the death toll could ultimately top 10,000. New aerial footage capturing the extent of the devastation. High-rises leveled. Blocks upon blocks reduced to debris.
18: ABC's Victor Okendo. Russian air defenses intercepting more than 600 Ukrainian drones overnight, part of a major attack on 12 Russian regions. A 6-3 ruling by the Supreme Court ending temporary protected status for hundreds of thousands of refugees who have been in the U.S. after fleeing violence or natural disasters in their homelands. Paris Fashion Week, one of many things affected by the brutal European heat wave. The show's sparking a sharp question about whether air conditioning is needed and whether Fashion Week can even function. This is ABC News. The race to build AI data centers is going to cost all of us a lot more money. The memory chips used in those facilities, the same memory used by all sorts of devices. And now those who manufacture those devices or forcing us to pay more if we want them.
20: Two tech giants are raising prices by hundreds of dollars on their most popular products, blaming the booming demand for memory chips, calling it chipflation. Apple says it's increasing the MacBook Pro by $300 to nearly $2,000, and the iPad Air is up $150, now selling for $749. Microsoft joining suit, saying by August, some Xbox consoles will increase by $150.
18: That's ABC's Andrea Fuji. Celebrations on Ivory Coast as the national team advances out of the FIFA World Cup group stage for the first time ever. They'll face either France or Norway. U.S. men's teams headed to the knockout phase, even though they lost last night. Sherry Preston, ABC News.
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3: Now, WRGA local weather.
17: Building heat and humidity over the next several days into next week, well into the 90s. Sunshine and clouds around today. A warmer start and a warmer finish. Up near just above 90, heat index upper 90s. Maybe a shower, thunder shower later. Nothing widespread, most of us dry. Clear overnight tonight, 73. And just a chance of some afternoon showers and thunderstorms over the weekend, low 90s. From the Weather Channel, Ray Stajic.
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4: There are a number of events this weekend to celebrate the 250th year of independence. 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I'm David Crowder. Lindale's annual Independence Day celebration is Saturday with a festival and car show at Lindale Park along with the parade. The festival is from 9 a.m. until 1 p.m. with vendors of all kinds. The car show will feature cars, trucks, and tractors. If you would like to enter a vehicle, the cost is $20, which goes to benefit Christmas for Kids and restoration projects in Lindale. The parade lineup starts at 9:30 at Pepperell Primary School. It is free to enter. The parade will start at 10 a.m. and will make its way up Park Avenue to the First Baptist Church. Meanwhile, Cave Spring will celebrate Liberty Day with a farmers market and fireworks on Saturday. The farmers market is from 8 a.m. until noon downtown by the cabin. The cave will open at 10:30 and the pool opens around noon. 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
6: They are encouraging everyone to shop downtown, eat downtown before going to the fireworks show that, you know, will pretty much begin at dark 30. 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
4: 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Georgia Highlands College invites students, employees, alumni, families, and community members to join a special celebration today. The college will celebrate GHC's impact on the community and commemorate the 250th anniversary of the United States of America from 11 a.m. until 1 p.m. at the Floyd campus in Rome. The event will feature a cookout, an apple pie contest, family-friendly activities, and a patriotic photo opportunity in front of the world's largest American flag. Guests are encouraged to embrace the patriotic spirit of the day by wearing red, white, and blue attire. The event also serves as a celebration of GHC's accepted students as they prepare to begin their college journey this fall, reinforcing the college's commitment to access, student success, and community impact. A Shannon man was arrested on multiple charges following an incident at his Todd Street residence on Wednesday. According to Floyd County jail records, 42-year-old John Paul King grabbed a woman's arm, leaving visible marks and preventing her from going anywhere. He also prevented the woman from going to the door when police arrived on the property. During the execution of a search warrant, King was found with 8 grams of methamphetamine, 13 grams of marijuana, a digital scale, smoking devices, and packaging materials. He also had an active warrant for his arrest. King is charged with battery, false imprisonment, possession of meth with the intent to distribute, possession of less than an ounce of marijuana, and a probation violation. More news and video online at WRGANews.com. 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
1: .37 on John Davenport Drive this morning as we wind up a Friday morning show. We are right at 70 degrees still and looking to go to maybe 89 or 90 today with high humidity. So, you know, be hydrated.
7: And you can feel it, too.
1: Yeah.
7: Like, because it's 70, it was like, it's all right, nice, but it feels like I'm wearing a jacket on my skin.
1: Mm-hmm. So, yeah, the week started really nice in the mornings.
7: So good.
1: Yeah, I mean, Monday and Tuesday were really really nice, it's summer. So
7: for a June week in Georgia, that was a blessing. Take it and you move on and realize that that's not going to be how the rest of the summer is, but you know, you just appreciate it while you got it.
1: That is for sure. Our news roundtable, John Bailey and David Crowder both in this morning. It's kind of interesting. We've been talking a little bit of soccer, and that's not something that
7: football
1: I typically talk a lot about. Yeah, football.
0: I'm telling you, though, the World Cup is one of those things you can't ignore.
4: because it's just so huge.
7: I do a relatively good job of doing that. but no.
4: I'm sleepy this morning because I sat up to watch the U.S. Turkey A game. It's Turkey A now for some reason. So, but of course, the U.S. losing on the last kick of the game, 3-2 to Turkey.
7: But that's okay. So, and again, so.
4: But the game really didn't mean anything.
7: Right. So, as I said before,
4: they're already into the next round.
7: Good job of ignoring it. But, right. So, for this one, this was kind of like USA's B team, right? They went out there.
4: They rested a lot of their star players.
7: Because they knew that it didn't really it mattered a lot to Turkey.
4: Mm-hmm. And Pulisic's recovering from an injury. So, you know, he came in as a substitute later in the game. You know, got a few minutes. But, the game really didn't mean anything. Well, it kind of meant something to Turkey. I mean, they were celebrating. Right?
7: Well, are they still out?
4: Yeah, Turkey is out.
7: Okay, that's what I thought. So you go out.
4: They were already eliminated.
1: So we play next on Wednesday against Bosnia and don't forget the guys from Herzegovina.
7: Oh yeah. They hyphenate.
1: Yeah.
4: So I mean, if I was a prognosticator, I'd say yes, they have a great shot of winning that game and getting to the round of 16. So,
7: what they do after that?
1: Have you seen the brackets? Do you know who we would most likely play in that round of 16?
4: That's so far away. I hadn't even looked.
1: Yeah.
4: But they don't even really have all the brackets yet for everybody.
1: There's still 2 days worth, I think, of preliminary round games.
4: Now, if you want to see some good soccer today at 3 p.m., this is a group game. This ain't even into the elimination rounds. France and Norway. That is going to be a great group game.
1: Does it stop snowing in Norway long enough to play football?
7: You just play it in the snow.
1: Oh.
4: Yeah, they just play in the snow.
1: I sent our GRSP student a text last night after Sweden scored their goal to tie the game with Japan.
7: Right.
1: And then I was like, crap, it's 3 in the morning over there.
7: Doug late texting those young ladies.
4: I don't know if y'all have seen the TV show Ted Lasso. But there is actually one scene where he kind of plays on what you were talking about. He was going to call his son back in the United States. Of course, he's over in England coaching soccer, and he's counting it on his fingers. Okay. It's this time here, and I can call.
7: First off, that's completely reasonable.
4: Yes.
7: Yeah, and such a great show.
1: Good stuff. Well, news-wise this week,
7: I'd say the biggest thing happened over the weekend. Like last weekend, legislature wrapped up their special session this week and basically shot down
1: all of the property
7: local,
1: tax relief.
7: Yeah, local homestead option sales tax measures that went before it. Which means I think we talked about this last week, did we not? They call it the L host. So if you see the LHOST, what that stands for is a sales tax that would be used to basically defray your homestead exemption, right?
4: So for homeowners.
7: For your homeowner.
4: Yeah,
7: so
4: your
7: homeowner, your primary property, you got a homestead exemption. What you pay on there would have been paid by this. And there's arguments. Again, so for this one, this is very similar to a couple of other measures that have been up. And what the idea is that you collect an extra penny of sales tax, and that goes to defray your property tax. So there's arguments against it. They say it takes the onus of paying taxes off property owners and puts it on everybody. Some people see that as a good thing. Some people don't see that as a good thing.
1: Right.
7: You know, and we could get into those arguments and spend a couple hours in here boring the crap out of everybody. Yeah.
1: And then the other thing, Bill Crane and I mentioned yesterday, there are about 30 counties that are at the state tax limit. So then does the legislature next year go in and raise that limit? I don't know what's going to happen. The bottom line, from the way I've seen it, John, and I've been kind of preaching it over here for a while,
7: right,
1: is, you know, if you want to reduce taxes, you got to reduce services.
7: Yes. I mean, so that's true, because look at it this way. If this would have went through, it wouldn't reduce taxes. It just moves that burden to a different place.
1: Yeah.
7: The problem is if you want the services that you get, and that includes everything from animal control to rec sports to 911 to police to paving to, and you can say Second Avenue all you want. That's DOT right now. That is tax funded. But, you know, let's focus local. You know, all these services, you get garbage pickup, recycling pickup, you know, all these other things, then yeah, you can, if you want to get rid of your services, water.
4: But that's an enterprise fund, so.
7: Right, whatever. But still, that's you, then you essentially have to reduce that. Now, we've heard people, oh, you know, spending or wasteful spending and stuff like that. I mean, I'm sorry, that's where we get into that kind of an extreme where they don't actually really even know what they're talking about at this point.
4: Yeah, John, I mean, John, I get paid to keep an eye on government.
7: Absolutely.
4: As you did too.
7: I used to.
4: Did you ever see any evidence of just out and out wasteful spending? Just
7: no.
4: Tax dollars being just put to something and it's go, oh, this, I've never seen, and there are things that people disagree with.
7: Absolutely.
4: You know, we could mention the tennis center.
7: You could
4: certainly there.
7: Parks. You could mention every splost. Yeah. You could mention, you know, anything.
4: But I
7: you
4: don't think I'd consider system. Any of it wasted.
7: You know,
4: wasted is when it goes to something that's doesn't benefit anybody except maybe a couple.
7: Well, and I would argue that, you know, again, well, so like, you know, to your point, while I disagree with certain choices that were made in the spending or in the,
4: right.
7: the placement of those of certain projects, right, that I think it would benefit more people if it was over here. Those are also often pie in the sky where I'm like, oh, in a perfect world, this would be right here. We don't live in a perfect world. We don't live in a place where all of a sudden, you know, everybody's property is up for grabs because we don't want that. We don't want governments coming in and just taking property, right?
4: Yeah.
7: And,
4: but,
7: you know, and so they have to get what they can get. And you know what? I mean, there's a rhyming phrase that goes along with that. Don't
4: by we? The same token, as a homeowner,
7: yeah,
4: writing that check every November
7: always hurts.
4: To pay those Absolutely. Property taxes. That hurts. And it's gone up significantly. And the reason why it's gone up isn't because they've raised the millage rate.
7: No.
4: It's gone up because the property values have gone up.
7: Well, the state
4: and me and John were talking
7: formula.
4: About that a second ago, that, you know, the assessments have to be based on fair market value. So in order for taxes not to go up, you've actually got to cut the millage rate, and that means cutting services. So what are you going to do?
1: Well, I thought long and hard about going here, but I'll go. Why not? Why not live vicariously?
7: I'm interested,
1: you
7: know, now. You got my attention.
1: you have the people out there that are really pretty vocal about wants versus needs.
7: Sure.
1: And there is a difference and whatnot. There is quality of life that are issues. There are things that are wants that make our community better. And just because let's put the onus on me. I don't like, let's say, golf. I don't like Stonebridge, and I think it's a terrible waste, and we ought to get rid of Stonebridge. But that's not the way the world works. If you want government to be based solely on what you want,
7: yeah,
1: then my suggestion would be to contact Elon Musk and get on his next rocket to Mars.
7: Yeah.
1: I mean, that's just the way the system
4: works. Or run for office and get what you want.
1: Yeah, and
4: done.
1: See if you can get the votes.
7: And we've seen that. We've seen some incumbents, you know, pushed off. You know, who are all very long serving. I think very good people. And you know, we'll see what the next generation of commissioners does. But yeah, you're absolutely right. So I mean, just because I am one. I live in Floyd County. I live in Rome.
1: One of
7: 101,000 people that live here. And yeah, my opinion matters to me. But, you know, I also have to look at, hey, there's other people too. And, you know, what benefits us as a community? Yeah. And part of that is you know, you can spending and da da da. Right, fair. But there's soft, kind of like soft skills in in business and in, you know, when you go for a job interview and people go, oh, I recognize this guy, maybe not on paper looks as qualified, but when you talk to them, you see where their qualification mm-hmm. is. That's mm-hmm. the same thing with a community. You don't bring things to a community because you've gone into when you've reduced all the services and you don't have anything anybody wants to do. Okay, I'm going to say Broad Street now versus 30 years ago or 35 years ago.
1: World of difference.
7: It looked like a bombed out hole with a couple of things in it. I think you had like Schroeder's and like two other, you know.
1: Yeah.
7: But a few more. But now it's a vibrant,
8: mm-hmm.
7: fun place that people go.
1: I'll bet you can remember when you came back, John.
7: Yeah.
1: And David, I'm sure you can. I came here in 84. I can remember many of the second floor, particularly, yeah. most notably, the second floor windows on the Broad Street buildings were boarded up.
7: Yes.
1: Mm-hmm. And I do not believe there is a single board up now.
7: No, I mean, you have people living there. You have people who are active in beautifying Broad Street. I mean, that's just one of the examples.
4: Right. Broad Street took a nosedive around the time Riverbend Mall was yeah. opened
7: yeah.
4: and
7: oh, yeah.
4: went through
1: in
4: some
1: the heyday of malls.
4: In yeah. the heyday of malls, and now it's kind of on the other foot. But
7: yeah.
4: But Broad Street went through a real downtime in yeah. the early 80s. Yeah. But, yeah. you know, it's back now.
1: Yes, sir.
4: We're a better community for it.
1: Yes, sir. Right. We've got to take a quick break. We'll be back.
9: When the clouds roll in and the rain begins to fall.
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29: 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I'm John Thayer. After a day off yesterday, the Atlanta Braves are back in action tonight. They're in San Francisco at Oracle Park when they take on the Giants. Braves are 48-31. Ronaldo Lopez will start for Atlanta. He's 3-1 with a 3.50 ERA. Trevor McDonald will start for San Francisco. The NASCAR Cup Series back in action on Sunday at Sonoma Raceway in California for the Toyota Save Mart 350. U.S. men's national team did not go perfect in group stage. They were beaten by Turkey in the 98th minute last night. However, U.S. moves on to the knockout round. They will play Bosnia-Herzegovina on Wednesday in the round of 32. 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
17: Real hot stuff coming next week, so let's concentrate on now through the weekend. Clear this morning with a few clouds, a mix of sun and clouds this afternoon, and maybe a hit or miss storm toward evening. Low 90s with a heat index in the upper 90s. Low 70s tonight. Over the weekend, a mix of clouds and sun, isolated afternoon showers and thunder showers. The low 90s with a heat index close to 100 from the Weather Channel. Ray Stajic.
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8: News, I'm Gianna Gelosi. President Trump insists the Strait of Hormuz is open after Iran attacked a Singapore-flagged cargo ship in the strait yesterday.
13: The strike damaged the ship's bridge, and as a result, the International Maritime Organization says it's pausing the evacuation operation until it gets more clarity on the situation. The IRGC's Navy has warned vessels will only be allowed to pass in routes that Iran has approved.
8: That's Fox's Madeline Rivera. International rescue teams arriving in Venezuela to join the search to find survivors and bodies in the rubble after two powerful earthquakes killed at least 235 people. The Trump administration joining the effort.
14: The Trump administration is now pledging $150 million in aid. That includes $50 million for relief partners on the ground, along with a $100 million contribution to a United Nations humanitarian fund.
8: Fox's Carly Shimkus. 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
30: First News with Doug Walker
1: and John Bailey and David Crowder, and we're just sort of hitting on a number of topics. John, what's the latest update? We want to try to keep folks aware as it relates to the courthouse. Where are we at?
7: Right now, so I think today there's supposed to be a group of attorneys from insurance company, et cetera, et cetera. They're going to be going into the courthouse to take a look at it, and then we'll know more. Right now, that that temporary stabilization, remember the banding and all that stuff, that's in place. They have to go in there, measure the tension every once in a while, tighten it, loosen it, because those cables have a little bit of stretch to them. But that's not the permanent, right? That's just temporary. Right. We keep it as it is. And then once we get that idea, then we know what we need to know to hopefully move forward.
1: Now, will this partially be involved in finding a permanent dollar figure for insurance?
7: That's a great question. I don't know the answer, but I'm going to make a big assumption. I think that's what this is. Like, so that everybody's going down there, a whole bunch of suits and hard hats, and they're going to be looking at the inside of the building and kind of getting an idea of what's next. And so hopefully by this next time, we'll have a little bit better understanding. It may take some time for them to come to whatever agreement they're going to come to. But I mean, as of this point, they're putting in like camp security camera systems, like a little additional, and hopefully people will stay out of there because it's dangerous. You don't need to be messing around.
4: Right, and that's just to keep some knucklehead from going in there and messing around in the courthouse and possibly getting hurt.
7: Herself hurt. Mm-hmm. Yeah.
1: And then Second Avenue, the word is that we should see equipment back on site imminently. Now, it's probably not today, but in the next week or two.
7: Yeah.
1: And construction should be getting underway. And as I understand the talks with the GDOT board, that they have pledged to fast track that as much as possible.
7: Yeah.
1: After the GDOT board
7: and they were here,
1: rode over
7: week.
1: Second Avenue multiple times themselves.
4: Did they?
7: I heard Sammy Rich had them going back and forth.
1: Yeah, it was just like a roller coaster ride.
7: Yeah,
1: and we make light of that, and it's just been it's got to get done sooner or later. But I know they
7: met with city and county officials last week, and here's the thing, and this was the. The point we want to make is that Second Avenue isn't the only GDOT project that's happening or in the works or that money's being pushed towards in Roman Floyd County. There's a whole lot going on. That is one thing. While it is an open sore, while it is right there in front of your face the whole time and everything, it's good to remember, but still drive carefully. There's a rough ride.
1: Yeah, yeah. And understand, folks, that it's not going to be easy for probably the next decade.
7: No.
1: When you think about the Turner McCall Bridge work that's going to be done,
7: South
1: the
7: Bridge.
1: Bypass work that's going to be done, the South Broad
7: South
1: Bridge,
7: Broad Bridge.
1: That's going to be a bear as well.
7: Yeah, I remember when I think it was Georgia Power was burying the lines and they were shutting down South Broad and you'd have to like go all the way.
1: Yeah,
7: that's going to be tough.
1: All right, guys, you all have a great weekend, and we'll do this again.
7: Can I say one more thing real quick?
1: Real quick.
7: Troop 13, Scouts of America, Dog Wash fundraiser for Philmont Trek tomorrow, 2nd Avenue Baptist Church from 9 a.m. to 2 p.m. Show up, get your dog washed, give money to the Scouts and their trek to Philmont, which is amazing. And thank you very much if you do show up, and thank you for thinking about us even if you don't.
1: Fabulous place to go.
7: Yeah.
1: Yeah. I've never been to Philmont, but... And now, are your boys...
7: So my older son has been.
1: He has been. Griffin.
7: My younger son is going this time. And
1: is that this summer, later this summer, or next year?
7: Next year. So this is for next summer. And so both of them are going next summer. So, yes, please, everybody there could use all your help, and we really appreciate it. And you get your dog washed at the same time. You know it's summer. You know they're stinky. You know it's time to get them washed.
1: That's a novel idea, a dog wash.
7: Yeah, oof.
1: All right. Very good.
7: Thank you, Doug.
1: Thank you much. Coming up on 8:59 at Rome's News Talk, WRGA. You have a great weekend, and we'll see you back Monday.
0: Your morning espresso starts right here. 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
2: I remember growing up and just all you saw in the Soviet Union, lines upon lines upon lines just for milk and bread and bare necessities. Examples of kids not being able to get milk without a prescription. 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Whatever manifestation it is, and now we have it in the form of Bernie Sanders socialism. Bernie Sanders was an outlier in the Democratic Party. He was not considered mainstream. He was laughed at. He was just basically tolerated an annoyance when he was running against Hillary Clinton. Now he's become the mainstream of this radical new Democratic Socialist Party. Well, who would go honeymoon in the former Soviet Union? That was Bernie Sanders. Jeez.
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3: They have found a lot more bodies in Venezuela. I'm Dave Anthony, Fox News. The number of confirmed deaths in the twin earthquake disaster more than doubled. It's now 589, but the injuries were revised lower, now just under 3,000, with survivors shaken up.
6: The walls collapsed. In fact, we barely made it out at the time.
3: Many more unaccounted for in the rubble.
15: Crews are searching for survivors who may still be stuck under the many buildings and homes that collapsed. The Trump administration is now pledging $150 million in aid. That includes $50 million for relief partners on the ground, along with a $100 million contribution to a United Nations humanitarian fund. The U.S. is also sending military personnel, search and rescue crews, as well as planes and Navy ships to Venezuela.
3: Fox's Carly Shimkus. Iran state media claims three more ships have been turned back trying to pass through the Strait of Hormuz after attacking a cargo ship with a drone.
16: And that attack on that Singapore flagged ship in the Strait of Hormuz is considered a major test of this ongoing 60-day deal between the U.S. and Iran. And President Trump seemingly addressing the situation yesterday while speaking to some farmers at the White House.
18: We cannot let Iran have a nuclear weapon.
16: Trump says the strait remains open and emphasized Iran could become a new market for American farmers, saying they'll use unfrozen Iranian assets to buy U.S. crops.
3: Fox's Jeff Paul in Tel Aviv. There's Christian controversy in Texas schools.
19: A final vote is set for today by the Texas State Board of Education that could approve a plan to include selections from the Bible in public school reading lists. The examples include picture books for younger kids featuring tales such as David and Goliath and selections from the Christian scriptures in later elementary classes. Opponents claim the move violates constitutional mandates to separate church and state and that the proposal favors Christianity.
3: Fox's Evan Brown. 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
20: While the teaching the Bible in school controversy plays out in Texas, President Trump will gather with religious conservatives today, returning to what was a crime scene a few months ago.
21: President Trump will address the Faith and Freedom Coalition's Road to Majority Conference. The event is at the Washington Hilton, the hotel where a gunman fired his weapon during the White House Correspondents Association dinner in April. President Trump, the vice president, and several other administration officials were quickly evacuated. The president has

0: part of the Democratic Party. They want to divide the Democratic Party.
1: And here is Cut 13, James Carville.
2: It's time for Democrats to talk the S word, schism. I really do. And everybody's always said, no, no, we're coalition, we're big tent. And there's just some that I can't be in the same tent with. I don't want to be in a political party that denies the right of the state of Israel to exist. That's just not, I just can't do that. I'm sorry. It's just not doable.
1: So these Democratic lawmakers have signed a promise to be with capitalism, not communism. Don Davis, Kristen McDonald, Rivet, Josh Gottheimer, Maggie Goodlander, Susie Lee, Vincente Gonzalez, and Tom Suozzi. They're all saying, don't include me with this group. Where's this heading, Jackie? And who's got the power right now? Who's got the juice? The socialists or the traditional Democrats?
3: Obviously not the traditional Democrats, because you've seen a number of them who are well-funded incumbents, you know, lose their primaries to these upstart progressive socialist candidates that become the darling of the left on TikTok. And Bernie Sanders certainly has a lot to do with how he got here. But there are a lot of names in the party who have a huge weight right now. Zohran Mamdani is becoming one of the biggest kingmakers of the Democratic Party, which is going to be a problem for Hakeem Jeffries, by the way, if Democrats do win the House in November and then he tries to take the gavel, because he's still trying to, you know, link arms with the Suozzis of his party. And, you know, recall that, you know, for a long time, Democrats shared a lot of these positions, like supporting the state of Israel, that are now completely toxic within the party. And so it's the Mamdanis, it's, you know, AOC, it's these people who have their career trajectory take off online, which is, you know, I've got issues with that, because it's, by the way, people forget it's a space that can be totally manipulated by, you know, the country's adversaries.
1: Yeah.
3: And it's like the Wild West of information warfare out there. But you saw it sort of bubble up during the post-October 7th fallout. You saw the protests on these college campuses and this, you know, Free Palestine, anti-genocide crowd, really taking hold on TikTok. And TikTok is, you know, at that point and still owned by the Chinese, and you don't hear about, you know, genocide against the Uyghur Muslims on TikTok.
1: Never.
3: But you heard a lot about genocide in Gaza. And so there are, you know, real ways that this information gets manipulated and it boosts certain people's mm-hmm. trajectories. And now we're seeing the results of that. And we're seeing these, you know, more moderate centrist Democrats lose their seats. This is a schism, as Carville put it. I think that's, you know, probably not significant enough of a word. I mean, this is like the Tea Party moment for the Democrats. And it's going to be really interesting to see how it shakes out, because their strength as a party has always been that they stay in lockstep. Pelosi was able to keep them all together and they vote in a block. That is, you know, how they've been effective. And that's not going to work anymore for them. So, you know, Republicans, that may be an advantage to them in this upcoming election, mm-hmm. if they can harness the discontent among the Democratic Party, because more and more traditional Democrats are not finding their home there.
1: All right, Till, I want to bring you to what's happening at 2 o'clock today. Speaker Johnson is going to meet with the president right by where you are at the White House. He wants to mount a last-ditch effort to unstick on the House floor and ending the rebellion of the hardliners over the SAVE Act. He wants to be able to pass the Bipartisan Housing Act, maybe on the Senate side, nothing to do with the Speaker. Then we'll get Jay Clayton in as DNI and not the acting director, Bill Pulte, remarkably unpopular on both sides of the aisle. But the president doesn't want to do anything without the Save America Act. Well, what's going to break this logjam? Is the president trying to send a message, or is he just going to dig in?
3: There's a few different ways this can go. You know, the bipartisan housing bill had been touted by his own administration as a major achievement, and it was something that Republicans were going to hold up and wave around and say, look what we're doing for this country in terms of, you know, affordability and cost of living concerns ahead of the election. And he took that out from under them by refusing to sign it until he gets the SAVE Act. As the SAVE Act is written, it doesn't have the votes in the Senate. It can't clear the filibuster, and there also are not enough votes to nuke the filibuster to pass it just along along party lines. So he needs to have a compromise bill, either to get Democrats on board and get those 60 votes, or, you know, strip out some of the more divisive stuff. A lot of the components of the Save America Act enjoy broad bipartisan support in public polling, especially voter ID. But you have some, you know, divided opinions on the mail-in balloting. Some Republicans are concerned that, you know, federalizing elections infringes on states' rights. You have concerns about, you know, in several states, mail-in voting is legal, and Democrats use it very successfully. And are they going to depress turnout if they, you know, push against it and hurt Republicans ultimately? So there's a lot there that, you know, there's room for compromise, but does he agree to that? We will see. Housing bill will still become law, even though if he doesn't sign it, once it makes it to his desk in 10 days, it becomes law with or without his signature. But you really want the president to be out campaigning on the wins right alongside these Republicans that are vying to keep their seats.
1: Jack, I just don't think we should be blowing up the filibuster. Just because the Democrats were going to do that, which was wrong, it doesn't mean you just beat them to it, and they don't have the votes. I think there's maybe 20 Republicans who would not look to nuke the filibuster. Is that roughly the count you have?
3: I think it's if they did a secret ballot, it would be greater than that. There are 20 who have been, at least 20, who have vocalized their opposition to it, and more that privately hope it's not a vote they ever have to take, because they don't want to disappoint the president, but they know that this is a tool that protects the minority say in our legislation. And it also prevents the country from having to go through major swings when, you know, parties change power, the control changes power between parties, and you have no risk of major reversals of, you know, what becomes part of American life. The filibuster is there to, you know, make sure that what does become law stays. And when the Senate becomes the House and, you know, a simple majority wins the day, you've fundamentally changed sort of how laws become law and the lives that we all live and grow to depend on. So I think if there were a secret ballot on this, the numbers would be a lot different.
1: But for Democrats, if there was a secret ballot, there's no Joe Manchin there. It would only be Fetterman, right?
3: Yeah, it's a different story with the Democrats. And that is the president's point. He believes that the Democrats will, nuke the filibuster first chance they get. And there was a lot of support for it on the voting rights issue. I think it was 2022. But for Manchin and Sinema, there was enough support to, pass it along party lines and, you know, make an exception, a carve out to the filibuster, which is how they always try to, like, make it sound nicer than what it is, which is, you know, blowing up a standard, which then sets a precedent. But we will see, you know, where this new Democratic Party takes things. I think that could represent a significant change, because while there are some members who in the Senate think that there are certain good reasons to, you know, advance their objectives, I think that they're starting to notice that there is a very far left coalition that's sort of running the narrative on the party. And we'll see how that pressure mounts and how people respond to it. There are, you know, certainly some members left who are traditional. Do they keep their seats? Who is rising in the leadership ranks? Is it Chuck Schumer? I mean, these are open questions. Right. Anything's possible.
1: Jackie, we have so much to discuss, but unfortunately we have to leave it there. Jackie Heinrich, thanks so much. Appreciate it.
3: Thanks, Brian.
1: And congratulations again. Fantastic wedding. And now soon you'll be able to enjoy your honeymoon. I guess it's just too busy now. Of course,
3: next
1: to Brian. Brian Fitzpatrick. You guys both get it. Jackie, thank you. We come back a short time out, then we'll go with Congressman John James.
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8: Fox News, I'm Roxanne Evans. Iran State TV claiming three foreign tankers attempting an unauthorized passage of the Strait of Hormuz were turned back after warnings by the IRGC Navy.
9: The UN's International Maritime Organization says the ship did not travel under the evacuation framework it established, and the IRGC Navy has warned any ship passing through a new shipping route without Iran's coordination is unacceptable and dangerous.
8: Fox's Madeline Rivera, Israel dropping flyers on a southern Lebanese town, ordering people to leave in the first such order since the ceasefire, according to Lebanese state media. Neighbors digging through rubble in Venezuela, searching for missing loved ones after two powerful earthquakes, at least 235 people dead, thousands injured. 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
18: There are certain things that I believe in that are not being reflected in the current environment, especially with some of these races on Tuesday. And as we said in our pledge, you know, we're for capitalism, not socialism.
1: It's Tom Suozzi, Congressman. He, by the way, if he said I'm a socialist, he would lose a seat to a Republican. But he's being attacked or a challenge in a primary. You know, he's being challenged on the left, and now he's got to win in a moderate district on Long Island. And he is not, I don't think he is a socialist. He's not hiding his true points of view. But he came out late. He's a co-chair of the Problem Solvers Caucus along with Brian Fitzpatrick. And I love that he's got about 10 to 12 Democrats who love the country. They said it. They love the country, and they're capitalists. I think it's, you know, that's harder for Republicans to win there. Probably partisan, if you're a partisan, you want Republicans to run against socialists. But I worry about a party where it's so anti-American, anti-Semitic, anti-Israel, and anti-capitalist, even existing in this country, but the Democrats let it take over their party. I got 17 people who say they're moderates. There's 435 in the House.
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19: ABC News, I'm Sherry Preston. Help is on the way for Venezuela, where this week's pair of earthquakes left survivors describing the streets of Caracas as looking like something out of a horror movie.
20: An international aid effort is mobilizing. 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And in Miami, volunteers with a global empowerment mission are packing up relief supplies.
19: ABC's Victor Oquendo, the death toll has just risen to 589 people. However, that number is expected to rise further as tens of thousands are still missing. Thursday's Supreme Court decision leaving thousands of immigrants wondering what's next for them. The court in a 6-3 ruling clearing the way for the Trump administration to strip legal protections from Haitians and Syrians who fled their countries following wars or natural disasters. President Trump says the Strait of Hormuz is open. However, overnight, Iranian drones struck a ship traveling through the waterway, damaging its bridge. This is ABC News. Jurors considering the case against the man accused of setting fire that sparked the Palisades blaze in Southern California cannot reach a verdict. ABC's Kevin Zodebeck has more from Los Angeles.
21: That jury sent a note to the judge saying a verdict was reached only about 30 minutes later, to then send the judge another note saying, actually, there's a deadlock. For 2 days now, this jury has been deliberating. Before that, they were really presented with a ton of circumstantial evidence from prosecutors.
19: The Palisades fire destroyed more than 6,800 homes and businesses and killed at least a dozen people. International visitors here for the World Cup love their ranch dressing. They're buying so much of it and trying to take it home. Earlier this month, TSA had to offer guidance for how people should actually pack it for the trip. Now UPS wants to help out, offering a 20% discount on international shipping through the end of September. I'm Sherry Preston, ABC News.
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19: This is a Bloomberg Money Minute. The big winner of that UFC fight on the south lawn of the White House earlier this month was TKO Group. Dow Jones says TKO says an estimated 34 million global viewers watched the cage match, making it its biggest U.S. UFC event ever and one of the most watched events in the history of the Ultimate Fighting Championship. And the match featured a bunch of paid advertisements. The negativity about tech continues on Wall Street today. Also, a fresh reminder of if you want to buy electronics, you might not want to wait after Apple raised prices. Now Microsoft hiking prices on Xbox video game consoles for the third time in 13 months and says it expects prices on components to continue to rise well into next year. And if your dream is to fly on a super luxury airliner, the cost might not be the only thing in the way. The race for fancier aircraft interiors is being delayed by strict regulatory demands, and that's now slowing cabin upgrades as safety agencies grapple with complex and customized seat and suite designs. Denise Pellegrini, Bloomberg Radio.
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24: Building heat and humidity over the next several days into next week, well into the 90s. Sunshine and clouds around today. A warmer start, a warmer finish. Up near just above 90, heat index upper 90s. Maybe a shower, thunder shower later. Nothing widespread, most of us dry. Clear overnight tonight, 73. And just a chance of some afternoon showers and thunderstorms over the weekend, low 90s. From the Weather Channel, Ray Stajic.
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0: history. I love looking back at our history. But among the African-American leaders, Al Sharpton, I'll paraphrase what he said. It's now our anniversary. My ancestors were enslaved back then. I'm not going to celebrate freedom until we didn't get it until the 1960s. How did John James, as an African-American, feel about America 250?
1: I love my country. My country is the greatest country that's ever been because we are endowed by our creator certain inalienable rights that among them are life, liberty, and pursuit of happiness. These are things that we have here that no other country has in as much abundance. And you see it with people who are coming from all over the world for the World Cup. The ingratitude for this nation, I think, betrays the sacrifices of the men and women who've come before us. I was raised by parents from the Jim Crow South who taught me that that victory, not victimhood, was my destiny. And those who continue to race bait and grift off of grievance are doing us all a disservice. This is a great country where anything is possible, and I'm excited to be a governor where in Michigan that anybody, regardless of your race, color, creed, sexual orientation, or how you were born, doesn't determine what you can achieve in this life. So God has been good to me. I will continue to submit to Him and serve His people and make sure that people like Al Sharpton do not have the last word.
0: You know, it's interesting because it's very similar to Booker T. Washington, what he was writing about and living in the turn of the 20th century. And he was in the segregated South, where clearly that was a huge problem. Nobody says that segregation was no big deal. It was terrible, right? So you acknowledge, your family acknowledged that, but you said we're going to make this country better while acknowledging how wrong segregation was?
1: 100%. My father lived directly across the street from Mississippi State University. He couldn't go there because he was black, but he still served his country honorably in Vietnam, came to Michigan, started a trucking company with one truck, one trailer, no excuses, grew it from nothing to $35 million, handed it over to me and my brother. We grew it to a nine-figure company and still growing, but most importantly, providing jobs for people in the state of Michigan, for folks who were desperate for hope coming out of the Great Recession. I'm the walking result of the American dream, but the issue is we need to make sure that we use our blessings to be a blessing to others, to make sure that other people can see that dream, they can experience that dream. But Democrat policies, these Marxist policies, are stripping that dream away from people, telling them that this is a hopeless situation. It is not. We live in the greatest country there's ever been, and success is still there, but we need to educate our children. We need to stop indoctrinating them. We need to give them hope. We need to stop telling them this is a racist country. It is not. We need to make sure that we are leading by example, and not listen to the siren song of socialism and communism and Marxism that lies to them in saying that this is a bad country. Again, we recognize our history, but when you talk about CRT, you better be talking about the critical redemption theory. Because after Republicans marched down to the South to free the slaves and to keep our country together, then we experienced the greatest growth that history has ever seen when we came together as a nation and continued to grow. And we will do that again from 2026 onward, and Michigan's going to lead the way.
0: So you feel you know how far we've come, and you don't think it's doing justice to the people that work so hard to make it a free and equal country to condemn where we're at right now. Instead, you look at the progress being made, and you think that's a salute to our past. Am I putting words in your mouth, or is that how you feel?
1: No, Brian, I think that's appropriate. We can absolutely understand the pain that some people feel without neglecting the fact that we have come a long way. We do have a long way to go. But even our founders said, Brian, this is a pursuit of a more perfect union. Anything that we do falls short of the glory of God, and we are going to continue to pursue a more perfect union. We're going to continue to make ourselves better each and every single day. And so rather than cursing the darkness, let's be a light. Let's talk to people about how great America is without having rose-colored sunglasses and have a Pollyanna attitude. We can be optimistic. We can have hope. And the Republican Party offers solutions, local control, dignity, popular sovereignty, understanding that these rights must be protected to pass on to another generation. Because when you allow the people to lead the way and get the government out of our way, then great things can happen.
0: I hear you. Congressman John James, who wants to be the next governor of Michigan. We're going to find out August 4th. You get that nomination, then go through November. Thanks so much, Congressman. Great to see you.
1: Thanks for having me on, Brian.
0: You got it. Back in a moment.
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12: News, I'm Roxanne Evans. Iran State TV claiming three foreign tankers attempting an unauthorized passage of the Strait of Hormuz were turned back after warnings by the IRGC Navy.
13: The UN's International Maritime Organization says the ship did not travel under the evacuation framework it established, and the IRGC Navy has warned any ship passing through a new shipping route without Iran's coordination is unacceptable and dangerous.
12: Fox's Madeline Rivera. Israel dropping flyers on a southern Lebanese town, ordering people to leave in the first such order since the ceasefire, according to Lebanese state media. Neighbors digging through rubble in Venezuela, searching for missing loved ones after two powerful earthquakes, at least 235 people dead, thousands injured. 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
15: Continuing with the 90-plus heat here as we push on through this afternoon. At or just above 90 with a heat index close to 100, probably a couple degrees under. Just a small chance of a shower, thunder shower this evening. Overnight, we should be clear, low 70s. Saturday and Sunday, similar days. Isolated afternoon showers and thunderstorms, low 90s. Heat index close to 100. From the Weather Channel, I'm Ray Stajic.
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5: News. I'm Therese Crowley. President Trump returns to the scene of the crime at the D.C. Hilton for the first time since the attempt on his life there. It's time for the Faith and Freedom Conference. And he has faith the U.S. peace deal is moving forward despite Iran's forces damaging a Singapore ship with a drone attack in the Strait of Hormuz. It claims three more ships turned around, but oil and gas prices keep dropping. Casualties mounting in search and rescue from Venezuela earthquakes. Nearly 600 dead, 3,000 injured. An exciting World Cup for the U.S. men versus Turkey on Fox Sports.
6: The back post, knocked out, it's in! It's another early goal! It's Austin Trusty's first career goal for the United States!
5: Turkey went on to win 3-2, but the U.S. secured its group to meet Bosnia July 1st in the knockout round. 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
8: I obviously, you know, have a room in his head.
15: Rent free. You do everything with grace.
8: A suite in his head. But the thing about it is that was always clear to me. Look, first of all, when I was president, the last thing I had time to do was worry about what
15: somebody said.
8: Somebody said, or what my predecessor did.
15: Mm-hmm.
8: They're gone. I've got work to do.
16: So that is President Obama continuing to talk about Donald Trump. Now, remember, if you go back in history, when they write the Donald Trump story, it was Barack Obama's obsession with a businessman host of The Apprentice who thought about running for president, which got him running for president. Trump never said that's the reason. But if you watch him seething at the White House Correspondents' Dinner when Obama just teed off on him, saw how happy he was before, I was at that, and I watched him just relentlessly. And then Seth Meyers got up and did the same thing, or did it first, and then Obama really wrote only about Trump, not about Bush, not about Kerry, not about Romney, not Kerry, not about Romney, not about John McCain, but it was relentless on Donald Trump. But now President Obama says he keeps talking to him. Now, Trump does talk about him, no doubt about it, because he's always comparing himself to his predecessors because he feels like he's got to undo a lot of what they did. And he feels like people look at Barack Obama, see how talented he is, how conversant he is, what a great speaker he is, and they think he was a great president. And I don't think he was, and Trump knows he wasn't. So of all people, Charlemagne the God called out Obama, cut 55.
17: I just don't feel like Donald Trump would have a problem saying anything to him.
18: Anyway. Even if you know you're
17: by the way, like he's Donald Trump just looking for a reason to lock up one of his political opponents anyway.
18: Yeah,
17: so all the power is on Trump's side. So I just didn't understand what he meant unless he was talking about the kiki they had at the Carter funeral. But to me, that goes both ways. You kikiing in his face, too. Because, by the way, Trump been saying wild stuff about you, bro.
18: Crazy about my wife and all that.
17: You
18: and
17: your wife. Been saying wild stuff about you and your wife, but you was just right there kikiing with him at the President Carter funeral. So I can say it goes both ways. Mm-hmm. Don't either one of y'all be having that energy in each other's face.
18: Yeah, but
17: at least from what we saw.
16: So that is Charlemagne the God pointing out that we know the last time at Jimmy Carter's funeral, Melania did not show up, I don't think, and Michelle doesn't show up to anything anymore, and very few except for the opening of the library. But there's no question Charlemagne's right. I mean, Barack Obama engaged Donald Trump, and they were talking nonstop, and it got everybody upset. See, Trump is similar to this. It's very similar to fights. You know, you watch boxers on a pre-fight. They're talking about each other. They might even have a fight in the weigh-in, as UFC especially, when they do the weigh-in. They look like they're going to kill each other. And then they go in the ring, and they kill each other, or the octagon, and they kill each other. But at the end, as soon as it's done, they hug it out. It's not personal. I'm just going to beat you every way I can. And if I lose, you would hope there's good winners, not like the San Antonio Spurs. So that's Trump's feeling. Even though I'm attacking you personally, it's not personal. I'm here to get my agenda through. I'm here to win. I'm here to beat you, Hillary Clinton. If Hillary Clinton walked up to him tomorrow, they bumped each other at the mall, buying presents for Christmas, he would talk to her. He doesn't walk around seething about anybody. I think he's mad at really Cassidy right now, Mitch McConnell. He doesn't bring him up anymore. Paul Ryan, not a fan, but he would talk to them. That's just the way Trump is. You know, Obama went on to say, call him two-faced. I don't think he's two-faced. So we'll talk about that. Meanwhile, again, some of your emails. A lot of people are weighing in about different things we're talking about year 250. Sharon says this. Please make a video of all the national cemeteries showing all the people who died for our freedom, then show those communists who have had a free ride to display their hatred of America. None of them have been born yet. Go ahead and deport them. Hey, listen, I feel the same way. You have a right to say what you want, but if you're going to sit here and rip the country, I ask you, please leave. Skipper says this. I've worked my whole life since the age of 12, everything from a dishwasher. Now I'm an executive. What I would like to do is tell other people to go get a job, start a career, and stop whining about what America doesn't offer. How about this? This email about Teddy and Booker T. This is from Theodore. I wonder if there's a relation. I came across Teddy and Booker T while researching the American historical biography and racial equity narrative. And what you've written is something really nice. It's popular history. People need to read more about it. I do think Teddy and Booker T is a very inspirational book. It shows an imperfect America, but two people trying to make it better while working together. in an underappreciated relationship. And how I know that? I talked to the Roosevelt family. And they said, man, we would love for you to do this. And I did it. So that book's available. And I'll be talking about that in Pensacola, History, Liberty, and Laughs, July 11th in Pensacola, Florida. BrianKilmeade.com.
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19: ABC News, I'm Sherry Preston. The death toll from Venezuela's powerful earthquakes rising to 589 people with nearly 3,000 people injured. Thousands are still listed as missing. Alan Chung lives in Caracas.
20: At the end of the road where I was, a building collapsed. Cracks were appearing in the front of the buildings. Everyone was terrified.
19: President Trump's former national security advisor John Bolton is in a federal court in Maryland today pleading guilty to mishandling classified information. The president insisting the Strait of Hormuz is fully open. Iran, however, using a drone to strike a ship passing through. It's getting more expensive to buy electronics, another thing you can blame on AI.
21: AI uses a lot of computing power, and that has caused demand and prices for computer chips to skyrocket. This is not just a problem that's hitting Apple. Microsoft just announced that it will increase Xbox prices by $100 to $150, citing the chip shortage.
19: That's ABC's Elizabeth Schulze. This is ABC News. Wildfires in the western U.S., including in Utah, where extreme fire risk has triggered a statewide ban on fireworks for the nation's 250th birthday this Independence Day.
22: As crews in the air and on the ground fight the flames, some homeowners have taken matters into their own hands.
23: I just wanted to save my house.
22: Ray Dean has lived in Eureka, Utah for 80 years and used a garden hose to fight the flames approaching his home, and he won.
23: I'm feeling good. I'm thankful.
22: Meanwhile, the Cottonwood Fire in southern Utah has destroyed hundreds of cabins, condominiums, and a large part of Eagle Point Resort. Jim Ryan, ABC News.
19: 4th of July travel underway already with record numbers expected. American Airlines projecting more than 8 million flyers, United 6 million. AAA estimating more than 72 million people on the roads through July 5th. Nearly 700,000 bags of potato chips have been recalled. Possible salmonella, the chips in question, Utz-owned potato chips, Zaps, and Dirty Brand. I'm Sherry Preston, ABC News.
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26: 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Consumer sentiment is improving as gas prices drop this month, but sentiment is still close to a record low, according to the University of Michigan, and didn't increase as much as expected. Mortgage rates once again moving in the wrong direction for buyers. Freddie Mac says the average for a 30-year fixed loan rose to 6.49% from 6.47% a week earlier. The FDIC considering letting banks pay less to the agency's Bedrock Insurance Fund that protects customer accounts if a lender collapses. Under the agency's plan, small banks could benefit most. And now Microsoft is hiking Xbox gaming console prices. This is for the third time in just over a year. Tech in focus on Wall Street as well. Artificial intelligence is booming, and the world's leading memory chip makers reportedly set to unveil a huge AI spending push. Talking about South Korean media reports saying Samsung and SK Hynix are gearing up to announce hundreds of billions of dollars worth of new investments. Denise Pellegrini, Bloomberg Radio.
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1: Continuing with the 90-plus heat here as we push on through this afternoon. At or just above 90 with a heat index close to 100, probably a couple degrees under. Just a small chance of a shower, thunder shower this evening. Overnight, we should be clear, low 70s. Saturday and Sunday, similar days, isolated afternoon showers and thunderstorms, low 90s. Heat index close to 100. For the Weather Channel, I'm Ray Stajic.
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16: All right, with me right now is Eric Shawn of Fox News fame, senior correspondent, and he's also hosting Crazy American History as we get to set to celebrate July 4th and the 250th birthday of America. Then the hard stuff started after we declared. Eric, welcome.
3: Hey, Brian, great to see you. Thanks for having me.
16: So what made you do Crazy American History?
3: Well, we're celebrating the 250th birthday, of course, and I thought there were probably stories out there that they did not tell us in high school. Mm-hmm. So we started looking at some of these, and we found some doozies.
16: For example?
3: Who designed the flag, the American flag?
16: So you, what did you find out?
3: Well, everyone says, like, Betsy Ross. No, I mean the current flag now. There is a story that's been out there for decades that the current 50-star American flag was designed by a 17-year-old high school student mm-hmm. from Lancaster, Ohio. His name was Bob Heft. In 1958, he designs a 50-star flag for his history class. He gets a B minus. He's really PO'd on that. The teacher says, I'll give you an A if you send it to Washington. He does that. He does send the flag to the White House. And he claims, and this is the story for decades, that his design mm-hmm. was adopted by President Eisenhower as the new 50-star flag when Hawaii and Alaska came in the Union. And I got the flag right here. And I know this is radio, but I'm going to pick it up. I have the original.
16: We're streaming.
3: The original flag. This is the 1958 Bob Heft flag that he sent to the White House.
16: So clarify this for a second, yeah. Because you have 13 colonies, but every time we added a colony, we would add a star.
3: Yeah, every time
16: we
3: add a
16: state. And then in the beginning, we would add a stripe, too.
3: Yeah, the flag code says 13 alternating red and white stripes and a new star on a blue field for every time a new state is added. That is all it says. So we went to the Eisenhower Library and Museum in Abilene, Kansas, and they have all the records of the Eisenhower administration. And they said, when I asked, well, what's the rules? What were the guidelines? And they said there weren't any. They had to make it up because the only guidelines are what I just said. In 1958 and 59, a huge wave of interest in the two new states. Kids around the country and people start sending in their designs to the White House. 1,900 flags and flag designs were sent in. And some of these are wild. And we have them. Our show is Crazy American History on Fox Nation, streaming now. And you'll see some of these. Like the red and white, the white stars with the blue vertical on the left. Things that you've never seen
16: right.
3: before.
16: So I want you to hear, this is Bob Heft now. He passed away? So this is how it's from what year?
3: Yeah, this is 2004. He passed away in 2009.
16: Here's his story, Cut 49.
4: I, of course, designed the flag of our country, our current flag.
3: Meet Bob Heft. He says before he knew it, he got a call from President Dwight D. Eisenhower himself.
4: And I picked up the phone. He said, I wanted to let you know that I selected your flag as the official flag of our country.
3: And the rest is history. The 50-star flag we celebrate today is all thanks to Bob.
16: So would you say up into the 50s is when they stopped adding stripes when a state was added?
3: No, they always had the same stripes. It's the stars that were added. So there was a 49-star flag when Alaska came in. That was only for like, 6, 7, 8 months. Then when Hawaii came in, it was officially displayed on July 4th, 1960, as is tradition over Fort McHenry at 12:01 in the morning. And that is the basis of the current American flag. It's the alternating six stars with the five, and that was Bob Heft's design. The big issue, though, is critics say, no, he didn't design the flag. He just sent it in. There's no evidence that he actually, the White House actually acknowledged that his was the flag.
16: So you looked at everything. You could not find it. But Bob Heff said Eisenhower called him.
3: Yeah, that's what he says. He says Eisenhower called him. He said a lot. He said a lot, Brian, through the years. He did get the... He said that he flew the flag, got it flown over 50 state capitals. At first, I'm like, no. Well, guess what? I've seen the letters from 40 governors. He did get the flag, which we have right here, flown over 40 state capitals. But the story, I think, really is about one man and the flag and what it means to us as Americans, the freedoms that we value and hold so dear. And here is was a patriotic man who had this story for decades, speaking to kids and veterans and school groups, claiming that he designed the flag. That's why it's such a fascinating, a crazy American story.
16: Yeah, so you also have another one of your stories is, you know, after 1783, we win the war. But we set up a very loose federal government where 13 colonies were really doing their own thing. They were not really laced together strongly because everyone feared a king. Mm-hmm. They said, we just lost that. The last thing we want is a king or a president that was going to be cracking the whip that's never going to leave. So we had the Articles of Confederation. Take it from there.
3: Yeah, Articles of Confederation, 1781. And we look at who the first president was. The real first president of the United States is. If you ask everyone, they'll say George Washington. Well, there's a whole group of historians who say, no, he was not. The first president of the United States was President John Hanson, because he was elected by the delegates on November 5th, 1781, as president of the United States in Congress assembled.
16: Here is a cut from that moment, cut 50.
3: Who was the first president of the United States?
5: Frederick Maryland's John Hanson.
3: Tell us a bit about who John Hanson was.
5: He was the first president of the first government. We're on the second one right now, famously begun with Washington's inauguration in 1789. But for 8 years before that, we had our original government with its constitution, the Articles of Confederation, and its presidents who served one-year terms.
16: Did he do anything?
3: Yeah, he did. That was Peter Michael, who's a descendant of John Hanson. He's written the biography of John Hanson called President John Hanson. Yeah, he did. Mr. Michael points out that during the Hanson administration, they established the first bank. There was a war cabinet, a cabinet positions of foreign affairs, war, finance. John Hanson and the Congress established Thanksgiving at that time. Hanson, and during his administration, they sent Benjamin Franklin and John Adams over to Paris for the Treaty of Paris to negotiate the surrender of the British Empire. So he says that his ancestor is one of the he's a founding father, is one of the great Americans who actually put the country together. There was no government or country when he started. He said after the end of that first term, we had a functioning government.
16: So was he was he a signer of the Declaration of Independence?
3: You know, offhand, I don't know. But he was a delegate from Maryland.
16: That is episode number two. Now, episode number three, you label the New York power couple.
3: Yes. Captain Kidd, right? You've heard of him. Infamous pirate. You think of pirates are on the high seas, killing people and swashbuckling and burying their treasure all over the place. Captain Kidd was a wealthy New York guy. He was married. He had two young daughters. He had a mansion. He and his wife were top socialites. No one knows about this. He had this whole life in New York City. He'd be hobnobbling around the Hamptons now if he was here. And we focus on this unknown part of an infamous pirate.
16: Did he have two identities, or was he known then?
3: No, he'd be Mr. About Town New York, socialite American while he was here. They didn't go out on the high seas.
16: Wow.
3: For like a year, 2 years.
16: Almost like Superman, to have two identities.
3: Yeah.
16: Here's a little from episode three. 51.
6: They were New York's power couple.
3: New York's power couple? Captain Kidd?
6: Yes. They had a very normal life. They had two children. He was a family man.
3: You don't think of that as a pirate like that.
6: No, you don't. And he was very educated. He wrote beautiful, beautiful letters. He had a fabulous signature.
16: That, so who are you talking
3: about? Yeah, that's Daphne Giannakopoulos. She's written the book, The Pirate's Wife, the amazing story about Sarah Kidd, who was Captain Kidd's wife. You know the buried treasure? I mean, you're a historian. You've written about Long Island and the Washington spy ring. You know all about history. Guess where Captain Kidd's, some of his treasure was buried?
16: Where?
3: Long Island.
16: Where?
3: Out on Gardner's Island. Gardner's Island is between the two forks of the north and south of Long Island. It is a private island. It's in 1630-something. It was under the Gardner family, and it still is. It is the most exclusive.
16: You can't go there, Eric Sean.
3: You cannot. We tried. It's still in the family, the Gardner family. Now they are the Goulettes. They own the island. You're trespassing if you go on it. But Captain Kidd, when he was a pirate, he came back after a three-year voyage, and he was going to face charges of piracy. So he buried some of his booty on Gardner's Island. Gold, silver, a 45-pound chest, a rare silk. And there's a marker on the island where Captain Kidd buried his treasure. And some think that there's still treasure around because we know that he started stashing it to protect his family in Connecticut, in Rhode Island, rumors of it being in New Jersey. But so far, the only booty of Captain Kidd that's been dug up was that chest in Gardner's Island that he buried in 1699.
16: And what was in it?
3: Gold, silver, gold, silks. There's some spices that we don't know about. Sugar. The sugar was very rare at the time. And that was dug up. And in fact, the East Hampton Library, they have a piece of silk that he gave to Julia Gardner, the Gardner's wife.
16: Right.
3: So it's still there. People don't know that he buried treasure here in the U.S.
16: How many episodes do you have?
3: We have three episodes now. It's Fox Nation, Crazy American History, and we're just starting.
16: Eric, thanks so much. First off, I know you started off as in New York, with New York as your beat. Mm-hmm. How does Mondami stack up to the past mayors from Bloomberg to Giuliani to de Blasio? Where would you put Mondami, which you've seen so far?
3: He's way out there on the left side. Look, I think Ed Koch, who to me was a great mayor, would be rolling in his grave right now. You can't, and de Blasio fell into this issue. You cannot be a far left ideologue and be against capitalism and be the mayor of the greatest city in New York. Fiorello LaGuardia said it best. He said, there's no Republican or Democratic way to pave the streets, make the city safe, fill the potholes, make the trains run on time. Then you got a great mayor.
16: Right. And this mayor in particular just got it passed to freeze rents. Landlords are the bad guys. So now you're going to exceed these apartments go to disrepair. There's going to be no money to fix them and maybe condemned.
3: Yeah, we saw that in the South Bronx of the 1970s. That caused the neighborhoods to go downhill. And so we'll have to see what happens with them.
16: Maybe the goal is for the city to buy those apartments and then decide who goes in them.
3: Yeah, I you know what? I'm speechless. You can tell.
16: It's scary.
3: No. Yeah. I don't know. You know. I hope he gets it. I don't think he does. And I've been studying the mayoralty of New York. I majored in it at Georgetown. We've never seen someone like this ever. And I just hope he understands the city government. Good luck.
16: Right. Eric Sean, thanks so much. And
3: Brian, thank
16: congratulations
3: you.
16: On your series, Crazy American History, available right now on Fox Nation. You can follow Eric on at Eric Sean TV. Back in a moment.
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8: News. I'm Therese Crowley. President Trump returns to the scene of the crime at the D.C. Hilton for the first time since the attempt on his life there. It's time for the Faith and Freedom Conference. And he has faith the U.S. peace deal is moving forward despite Iran's forces damaging a Singapore ship with a drone attack in the Strait of Hormuz. It claims three more ships turned around, but oil and gas prices keep dropping. Casualties mounting in search and rescue from Venezuela earthquakes. Nearly 600 dead, 3,000 injured. An exciting World Cup for the U.S. men versus Turkey on Fox Sports.
9: The back post. Knocked down. It's in. It's another early goal. It's Austin Trusty's first career goal for the United States.
8: Turkey went on to win 3-2, but the U.S. secured its group to meet Bosnia July 1st in the knockout round. 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
1: Continuing with the 90-plus heat here as we push on through this afternoon. Adder just above 90 with a heat index close to 100, probably a couple degrees under. Just a small chance of a shower, thunder shower this evening. Overnight, we should be clear, low 70s. Saturday and Sunday, similar days, isolated afternoon showers and thunderstorms, low 90s. Heat index close to 100. From the Weather Channel, I'm Ray Stajic.
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0: throwing at our neighbors or minorities or white nationalists, that is totally misportraying everything about this ruling. It's got to be frustrating for somebody who studies the law like you and studies the Supreme Court.
1: Well, and I think it's got to be super frustrating for the court to feel like, again, I'm sure Justice Alito felt like some of what we heard from Justice Sotomayor yesterday, it was her birthday, pretty sure they didn't go out and celebrate together afterwards, that she was using this kind of language that talked about, oh, people are going to get killed now, this is life or death, you're doing a horrible thing. And the other decision, you know, there was on the TPS, there was language like, you know, this is racist and all this kind of stuff. So
0: I know.
1: Got to be super frustrating for the justices. They've gone into overtime. Now, they were supposed to finish up yesterday. We have 8 decisions left and a lot of big ones, and we're not getting any today, which suggests to me there's some real tension behind the scenes. They're going to try again Monday, but that's not going to be the last day. We just know that's the next day. So they're definitely going into overtime, and it's got to be in part because it's really difficult behind the scenes to wrap up some of these really heated battles.
0: So we're not going to get anything today?
1: Nothing today. They're going to make us wait till Monday.
0: What about Sunday for you?
1: Sunday, we're going to be at the Great American State Fair, and I'm going over there today to shoot some stuff for you behind the scenes. I might ride in the rodeo. I don't know. I mean, I've got a white pants. I don't know if that's the best outfit to wear, but if they let me, I will do it. But for the serious part of the show, we're going to have Senator Rick Scott, who was in that really heated meeting with the president and GOP senators this week, and we're going to have Congressman Jake Auchincloss, Democrat, to ask him, okay, who's running your party now? Who's calling the shots?
0: Shannon Bream, you're calling the shots for Fox News Sunday. Thanks so much.
1: See you Sunday night.
0: You got it. Sunday night at 10 o'clock. Don't forget One Nation. Congressman Jim Jordan next.
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8: Fox News, I'm Roxanne Evans. Tension remains in the Strait of Hormuz the day after Iran targeted a cargo ship.
9: Trump says the strait remains open and emphasized Iran could become a new market for American farmers, saying they'll use unfrozen Iranian assets to buy U.S. crops. And while negotiations between the two countries are still progressing, the recent ship attack in the strait is derailing efforts to resume traffic to pre-war levels.
8: Fox's Jeff Paul in Tel Aviv. Oil prices holding steady. Former Trump National Security Advisor John Bolton plans to plead guilty to one count of possession of a document relating to national defense. He's facing up to 5 years in prison and a fine of $2.25 million. 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

0: I keep my air conditioner set at night to about 67 degrees Fahrenheit. 67 degrees Fahrenheit. This woman's house at 7 p.m. was 88 degrees Fahrenheit. By the way, for temperature, for common temperature, let's just be honest here, that Fahrenheit makes so much more sense than Celsius. Oh, it's 31 degrees outside. Not pretty cold, huh? No. That's actually very, very hot. Nah, the higher the number for hot makes a lot of sense. If you're 100 degrees Celsius, you're dead because that's 212 degrees Fahrenheit. It just makes a lot of sense when you're talking about the weather to use Fahrenheit. At 32 degrees outside, it's cold. That's zero in Celsius. Zero in Fahrenheit, it's really cold outside. Nonetheless, this woman, you could hear the guilt in her voice. She turned the aircon on, the air conditioning. She turned it on for her children. She had a air conditioning for her children. And in Britain, they regulate it. It's a death cult. It's an environmentalist death cult. You have preening people. By the way, these people were in an air-conditioned television studio. Someone put up a satellite shot of the newsroom, and you could see the giant air-conditioning fans outside. In France and in the United Kingdom, environmentalists argue that when you suck the hot air out of a house and pump it outside, that it raises the temperature outside for everyone else, which is utter nonsense. You know how I know? Because in Phoenix, Arizona, where everybody has an air conditioner, they did a study and found out it's nonsense. Why? Because all it's doing is transferring the hot air in your house to outside, but the hot air was there to begin with. This thermal transfer, the cold air that you blow in, essentially your air conditioner sucks in the air, gets the heat out of it, pumps back in the cool air, and exhausts the hot air outside. That's all it is. It's just transferring heat from one place to another. The heat's already there. It's not going to raise the outside temperature. But the British and the French and the Germans, they've begun to believe it. They also believe something else. The medieval beliefs of the crowd that supposedly believes in science. This is going to blow your mind, just like the thermal shock stuff. They still, in Europe, overwhelmingly believe that cold air causes sickness. They believe this. They do. In Europe, drafty windows and the like, it's anathema to them. They believe that cold air coming in causes viruses and bacteria and causes death. It is a medieval belief that has stuck around to modern times, that cold air causes death. You walk outside from a cool house to hot, you're going to have thermal shock and die. You blow cold air into your house, you're going to get diseases and die. This is a belief in Europe. It is an anti-science belief, and the environmentalists have fed off of that. Now, don't say it can't happen here. In California now, high-end Alienware gaming PCs, so Alienware makes these high-end, souped-up, very powerful PCs for gaming. They're banned in California now. Why? Power consumption. The degrowth, and we'll talk about this a little more later, the degrowth campaign in California, they've started banning high-end electronics there because they don't want to build out the power grid. In Europe, they don't want to build out the power grid either. In Europe, this summer, more people are going to die from heat than Americans will die total this entire year from guns. Because environmentalism is ultimately a death cult. The environmentalists wish there were fewer of us on the planet so they could save the planet. And the Europeans have embraced the guilt trip of Greta Thunberg. And they are scared to death of air conditioner, and they feel guilty. And this is what happens when you embrace the idea that the collective should be greater than the individual. When you embrace the idea of the individual greater than the collective, the individual can make arm's length decisions about what's best for himself and his family, and ultimately that works out for the greater good of society. When you put the collective ahead of the self, you put the busybodies ahead of everyone else, and the technocrats get to decide what's best for everyone else. And in Europe, what's best for everyone else is a bunch of old people and children dying from heat.
1: Have something to say? Show 1-877-97-ERIC. That's 1-877-973-7425.
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8: Fox News, I'm Therese Crowley. Iran kicks up turbulence in the Strait of Hormuz with a drone attack on a Singapore ship for not using its preferred route, and that's put ships on pause. Fox's Jeff Paul in Tel Aviv.
9: Obviously a major test of this 60-day deal between the U.S. and Iran. Talks are said to still be progressing, but this certainly derails those efforts to restore ship traffic to what we saw before this war even started.
8: First-term Trump National Security Advisor John Bolton pleads guilty to one count of keeping a national security document for his memoir, facing up to 5 years in prison and a $2+ million fine. Did Luigi Mangione's lawyers discuss a plea deal for the murder of United Healthcare CEO Brian Thompson? A source reports talks fell apart. Mangione lawyers charged the source story as a prosecutor's ploy to prejudice public opinion and manipulate the jury. 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
0: Hello there. Welcome. Some of you in California are tuning in right now and you're wondering, who the heck is this? Except you might not be saying heck. Welcome to the program and the family. My name is Eric Erickson. I broadcast from Georgia, not in D.C. or New York, from Middle Georgia. I was a lawyer by training, practiced law, election law, corporations, estate planning, even did personal injury and criminal law for a little while, and became a political consultant, ran campaigns across the country, including in California quite successfully, got myself elected to city council in Macon, Georgia. Worst job I ever had, by the way. Fell into radio completely by accident when the local radio show host got arrested in a crack house. They needed to fill in and happened to ask me. It's now the longest job I've ever had. So thank you for tuning in and giving me a chance. The phone number here, and it is an open line Friday, is 877-973-7425. Before I take any phone calls, this is my public service announcement for all of you. I try not to have road rage, but this has now happened. It just keeps happening, and I don't know where this came from. On the interstate, the left lane is for passing. It is not driving lane. And if you are driving in the left lane and you are slower than the people coming up behind you, you are obliged to move over to the right lane. They are not obliged to go around you. Two nights ago, coming home from a restaurant, I was in the left lane. Dude was literally doing 60 miles an hour, and I flashed my light, and he had the audacity to point across as if to tell me to go around him. I did, and for the first time in my life, I did the thing I've always wanted to do. I went around him, got back in the lane, and just took my foot off the gas. And I slowed down to 45 miles an hour until he got over, and then I accelerated. He deserved it. Yesterday, I was going up the interstate from my house behind a woman in a Mercedes from my neighborhood. It's a woman in a white Mercedes, like station wagon. She gets on the interstate, and she doesn't accelerate on the on-ramp. But in Georgia, we have these massively long on-ramps, so you can accelerate up to 70 miles an hour on the interstate. She maybe got to 55 miles an hour, gets on the interstate, and then promptly moves over to the left lane and stays as an 18-wheeler is barreling down the interstate behind her, who can't get around her. She will not get around. People, come on. The left lane is for passing. This morning it was an ambulance driver playing games on his iPhone in the left lane. 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
15: ABC News, I'm Sherry Preston. Former Trump National Security Advisor John Bolton has pleaded guilty to a single count of illegally retaining classified documents. U.S. Attorney for the District of Maryland, Kelly Hayes, saying afterwards no one is above the law.
16: The rules governing classified and national defense information apply equally to everyone, regardless of position and regardless of how long you have served with the United States government.
15: Bolton faces up to 5 years in prison and will be sentenced in October. The search goes on for survivors in Venezuela after two strong earthquakes hit the country this week. Nearly 600 people were killed, nearly 3,000 hurt, and many more believed still trapped under the rubble. House lawmakers continue questioning billionaire investor Leon Black as a part of the Jeffrey Epstein investigation. His Apollo Global Management paid the convicted sex offender $158 million for what they said was tax estate planning services. This is ABC News. Another section of Texas has been designated an infested zone after an animal was found to be carrying larvae of the New World screwworm.
17: State and federal agricultural officials have ordered quarantines for 9 west and southwest Texas counties as they sterilize adult flies and release them into the environment.
18: We've released 100 billion a week for 19 months. That's 8 billion sterile flies.
17: But Texas Agriculture Commissioner Sid Miller tells ABC News,
18: the sterile flies aren't working.
17: He wants to add a bait and insecticide regimen to the program, something federal officials have resisted. Jim Ryan, ABC News in Dallas-Fort Worth.
15: There's a giraffe on the loose in Texas, and agriculture officials are hoping it doesn't get infected by the screw worm. Gracie the giraffe lived at Cedar Hollow Ranch in Texas Hill Country until June 12th when she walked up a stone slab and over an 8-foot gate. Now she's in the land of mountain lions and coyotes and New World screw worms. I'm Sherry Preston, ABC News.
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20: 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With more practical tips and useful advice, this is the Old Farmer's Almanac Radio Report for Friday, June 26th, the 177th day of the year. Pop diva Ariana Grande has a birthday, and the first of the Harry Potter novels was published in the UK on this day in 1977. An old weather proverb says you can predict rain by watching the leaves of silver maple trees. When they turn over, rain is on the way. As it turns out, there's science to back that up. Cold fronts that bring rain also cause a shift in winds. The unsettled winds flip the leaves to reveal their underside. 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Other trees, like poplars, will turn their leaves in response to increased humidity, which also precedes rainfall. There's your Old Farmer's Almanac Radio Report. 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
23: Continuing with the 90-plus heat here as we push on through this afternoon. At or just above 90 with a heat index close to 100, probably a couple degrees under. Just a small chance of a shower, thunder shower this evening. Overnight, we should be clear, low 70s. Saturday and Sunday, similar days, isolated afternoon showers and thunderstorms, low 90s. Heat index close to 100. From the Weather Channel, I'm Ray Stajic.
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0: It shows you how broken the political left is in the United States that yesterday in the Supreme Court, it was not a unanimous decision. It was a 6-3 decision that when a federal program says something is temporary, it is temporary as opposed to permanent. We in this country gave individuals in Syria temporary protected status in the United States because of the civil war in that country and the atrocities committed by Bashar al-Assad. who is no longer in power. The war is now over, and he is and his regime are gone. So the president of the United States, Donald Trump, revoked status for those individuals who had been given temporary protected status. Haiti is a country that has collapsed. It has had a terrible earthquake, been hit by hurricanes, and a lot of Haitians fled, a lot of them to the United States. The president got rid of their temporary protected status as well and told them to go home. Progressives argued that he doesn't have the power to do that. Prior presidents gave the temporary status, and here's the catch. The law specifically says that under temporary protected status, if the president revokes the status, it's not reviewable by the judiciary. If it's under the temporary protected status program and the president rejects their temporary status and says go home, it's not reviewable by the judiciary, except progressive judges decided not only to review it, but say that this president could not get rid of the program and couldn't get rid of the designation, despite the law saying he can. And it went to the United States Supreme Court, and on Thursday, the United States Supreme Court said the word temporary means temporary, not permanent. And it says that judges aren't allowed to review this, therefore we can't review this stuff. It is temporary. And the three progressives dissented and said, oh no, because the president referred to Haiti as a, well, poop hole country, I will say, not the S word. The president referred to it as a poop hole country. He clearly had racist intent. That makes this reviewable if his intention was racist. The response of the majority was that the president of the United States has gotten rid of temporary protected status for every single country for which temporary protected status has existed. He may not like Haiti, but he clearly doesn't like the temporary protected status program. You can't say it's racist when he's done it to every single country, not just Haiti. And also, even if it was racist, the law says that the courts aren't allowed to review it if he gets rid of temporary status. Now, I want you to go back to when Donald Trump said Haiti was a poop hole country. Haiti and a lot of Africa, he said. They're just a bunch of poop hole countries. Progressives went nuts. And those progressives screamed racism. The progressives said, this is terrible. In fact, a bunch of celebrities, I sent Philip this for the show notes. Let's see, you have Bill Maher, Conan O'Brien, and Susan Sarandon all wearing shirts that say Haiti is great already. In fact, Conan O'Brien put up a picture of himself in Haiti in the ocean drinking a drink out of a coconut with hashtag Haiti is a truly beautiful country. These people are now outraged that the president of the United States has ended temporary protected status for Haitians and told them to go home because, according to them now, Haiti is a poop hole country. Now, interestingly enough, Bill Belugin from Fox News, who is now their congressional correspondent but still handles a lot of their immigration stuff, pointed out that most of the Haitians who came, came to the United States actually came from other countries. They didn't come directly from Haiti. They'd been hanging out in Brazil and Chile and Argentina, in Mexico, in Colombia, other Central American countries, other Caribbean countries, the Dominican Republic and the like, until Haiti was given temporary protected status. Once Haiti was given temporary protected status, those Haitians who were living in these other countries packed up, came to the United States. The president is now telling them to go elsewhere. Now, the reality is this. Haiti is a failed state. I was talking to a member of Congress the other day who's very concerned about how much of a failed state Haiti is. Full disclosure, my church supports a church in Haiti, and the horror stories that come out of there are appalling. Haiti is a failed state. Haiti is a nation run over with demons, and I mean that in the spiritual sense. I'm not making a racist statement here. Witch doctors and voodoo are practiced regularly. Even some of the nominal Christians embrace these deeply demonic pagan beliefs. Haiti is run over by gangs. It is a failed state. Haiti was a French territory, and the slaves on Haiti rebelled against the French, gained their freedom, and many of them decided to eschew the Catholic Church for native tribal pagan beliefs, witchcraft, voodoo, and things like that. And the nation is now collapsing. There's a problem for us. There are a lot of you who will say, why should we care? The reason that you've got to care about Haiti as a nation collapsing is that is very, very close to Guantanamo Bay. Guantanamo Bay is the eastern edge of Cuba. And we have a massive military installation there that we refuse to give up and dared the communists to fight us for it. And we have massive ship traffic that goes in and out of Guantanamo Bay. And across the Caribbean is Haiti. And in Haiti, the Chinese have decided to try to exert some influence there. And the Russians, working with the Chinese, have decided to exert some influence there. And essentially, they are trying to turn Haiti into a Chinese-Russian hub in the Caribbean. Now that Venezuela has collapsed from their grasp, they have escalated it. The country is largely right now ungovernable. And the reason the president of the United States decided to get rid of temporary protected status is not racism, is that he doesn't like the TIPS program. And also, many of the people who came to this country, we documented it at the time, they came from other countries where they were staying. They didn't have to come here. It was only when the Democrats imposed the TIPS program and Haitians qualified that they fled those countries and came here. And the president wants them to go elsewhere. You don't have to like it, but it's not racism. What I find hilarious about it, though, is that all of the Democrats who screamed racism to Donald Trump when he said it was a third world hellhole are now like, it's a third world hellhole. You can't send these people back. And at the time, they were like, how dare he say that? That racist. Haiti's a beautiful country. Haiti's glorious. We should all go to Haiti. In Haiti, they have gang violence now. In one town, the town decided to stand. I can't remember the name of the town. I mentioned it a couple years ago, like a year and a half ago, I think, on radio. One of the towns in Haiti, so that the Haitian government collapsed. The nation is overrun with gangs. And in one of the towns in Haiti, the townspeople decided to take up arms together to keep the gangs out. And one night, the gangs came in and killed all the people in the town. Hacked them up. We should exert authority. In the late 1800s, we did exert authority over Haiti. We should do it because this president and vice president, we'll get into this in a little bit, want to exert power over the Western Hemisphere. And we should be exerting power over Haiti, which is in the Western Hemisphere, before the Chinese and the Russians do. Remember, Iran set up a weapons depot plant in Venezuela. They could easily go to Haiti and provide some jobs setting up a weapons depot plant, helpfully paid for by the J.D. Vance plan to rebuild Iran. It's not a great country. But the larger issue here is the Democrats who pledged their love of Haiti are now like, we're not going to send them back. Now, this is Zohran Mamdani, the mayor of New York City.
3: We saw today the Supreme Court make a decision that is putting so many people's lives in jeopardy. And I just came back from a rally with 1199 as I stood alongside a number of Haitian New Yorkers who are concerned about what this means for their status in our city. And frankly, this city, the one that we love, is one that has been built by so many from so many different parts of the world. And that includes our Haitian brothers and sisters, our Syrian brothers and sisters. And we stand here ready to be in solidarity with all of those who are concerned by today's decision. And beyond just language of solidarity, actions of solidarity. Now, what that means when it comes to our city is if you are worried about what this means for your status, if you're worried about what this means for your family, I would encourage you to call our Mayor's Office at Immigrant Affairs hotline, and you can do so at 1-800-354-0365. Again, that's 1-800-354-0365.
0: What the mayor of New York is essentially doing is pledging to defy the federal government. He's pledging to defy the president of the United States, and he's pledging to defy the Supreme Court. We can't have New York City operating as a semi-sovereign nation. It's not. It's part of the state of New York, one of the original 13 states in this country. And when New York joined the Federation of States, became a part of the United States, it agreed to a constitution that gave the federal government the immigration power. If New York is allowed to defy the immigration power and the mayor of New York is allowed to think of himself as some autonomous warlord in charge of his own quasi-independent state, you know, conservatives are going to do this in their areas as well if the Democrats ever take over. And if the Democrats ever did go full extremist, take over everything and stack the Supreme Court, you will see southern states and Midwestern states, even maybe one of the New England states, say, you know what, we're no longer part of this. It's what the left wants, by the way. They want to bring violence to the United States. Chevalier, the incoming Democratic congresswoman, very much said that she wants to bring unrest and violence to the United States. They've got Tucker Carlson on the right, who also wants to end the United States as we know it. And they're working on a plan. The far left and the far right want to break up the United States as a force for good of the world. Many of them funded by China, Qatar, and Russia. They want to destroy this nation. And your path in life is to decide that the United States is worth preserving as a force for good in the world. And by the way, the United States is worth preserving as a force for good in the world. But also, when the law says that temporary is temporary, then temporary is temporary. And the temporary Haitians who are here, whether you like them or not, the president said go home. The law says to do what the president says, and you should respect the law. It's time for them to go home. And it is unfortunate, it's a damning indictment on the progressive left in this country, that three members of the Supreme Court actually argued that the word temporary means permanent, and the president has no power to do what the law gives him. When the power works against the progressive left, they try to redefine the law. When they can't redefine the law, they try to make emotional arguments that somehow the law should be overridden because it's racist. There's nothing racist about it. It's the law. You don't like the law, change the law. But they would rather scream about the white supremacy now of the Supreme Court for literally reading the law that says courts have no power here and choosing to agree with the law written by a democratically elected Congress.
24: Honest.
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4: News. I'm Therese Crowley. Iran kicks up turbulence in the Strait of Hormuz with a drone attack on a Singapore ship for not using its preferred route, and that's put ships on pause. Fox's Jeff Paul in Tel Aviv.
5: Obviously a major test of this 60-day deal between the U.S. and Iran. Talks are said to still be progressing, but this certainly derails those efforts to restore ship traffic to what we saw before this war even started.
4: First-term Trump National Security Advisor John Bolton pleads guilty to one count of keeping a national security document for his memoir, facing up to 5 years in prison and a $2+ million fine. Did Luigi Mangione's lawyers discuss a plea deal for the murder of United Healthcare CEO Brian Thompson? A source reports talks fell apart. Mangione lawyers charged the source story as a prosecutor's ploy to prejudice public opinion and manipulate the jury. America's listening to Fox News.
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12: Sunny, hot, and humid for the rest of the afternoon on this Friday with a high in the low 90s and a heat index into the upper 90s, adding the humidity. Tonight, partly cloudy with a low falling to 74. After a sunny start to Saturday, there may be a few afternoon thunderstorms popping up with a high of 91 and a heat index near 100 degrees. And some more hot weather on Sunday with sunshine into the afternoon and a high near 93. I'm Jeff Marr from the Weather Channel.
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14: Hello and welcome. It is Eric Erickson here. Glad to have you with me across the nation. 877-973-7425 is the phone number. I will get the phone calls. It is, after all, an open line Friday. 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Looking forward to spending time with you guys, having a great night. 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I'll send you a link. Their putter's incredible. I intend to be on the golf course this afternoon. Looking forward to it. Text golf to 33777. Adam, you're going to be up next. Welcome to the show.
15: Hey, Eric. Long-time listener. Thanks for having me. Yeah. You were speaking about AC units earlier, and we just had a repair done, and I got talking with the technician. The environmentalists are doing what they're doing in Europe here. A new system for a house is $14,000 per system.
14: Yeah, you know, so we just went through that with our house. Our old unit broke, and we had to get a new one. And, yeah, it was about $14,000. I was floored. Thankfully, I had the money in savings for an emergency fund because I'd been listening to Dave Ramsey and Clark Howard, and, my gosh, it was expensive. And they were explaining to me that in large part it's because of the new coolants they're required to use in the systems that it has driven up the cost. The pumps and everything else are so much more expensive now. They've been doing it here. Now, I will tell you that Lee Zeldin and the EPA have been rolling back some of the regulations to hopefully bring costs down. But you're not wrong, Adam. And for those of you who don't believe him, God forbid your AC goes out, your central heating and air, and you got to replace it. It is incredibly expensive now in the United States to redo this. And what's happening is essentially it's the wealthy white environmentalists are doing things so that wealthy white people will be able to afford their air conditioners and others won't. You will have to go back to an inefficient window.

window unit. You will, until they ban the window units. You know, in Europe now, they're cracking down on people buying window units. You know, the United States needs a Berlin airlift of air conditioning units. We just need to fly over the UK, Germany, and France and drop window or air conditioning units out of planes with parachutes on them to save the people from themselves. The amount of guilt. Of course, you know, the irony is if we did it, they would land and the plugs would be different. You know, the plugs in Europe are different from here. That would be unfortunate, but nonetheless, it is wild to watch the Europeans try to just justify not having air conditioners by guilting people that it's bad for the environment. You know, and again, I got to tell you this because I got an email from about, so he says, the heat island effect. The heat island effect is mostly because of asphalt and concrete. It's not your air conditioner causing the heat island effect. They actually did a massive study on this in Phoenix, Arizona, and concluded that all of the air conditioners turned on in Phoenix, Arizona at one time might account for a half of a degree Fahrenheit increase in temperature. Might. They couldn't even conclusively prove that was the result of it. But you know what? Seriously, it's your house. Be cool in your house. You can, in fact, run air conditioning and not feel guilty about it unless you're European. It just boggles my mind how guilty they feel. All right, we got more to talk about. I'll take your phone calls. 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
6: 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It's 1 o'clock.

Well, prosecutors just confirming they plan to retry him. President Trump calls it a foolish violation and opposed accusing Iran of violating a ceasefire agreement by launching four attack drones in the Strait of Hormuz yesterday, one damaging a cargo ship, three others knocking

0: down by the U.S. For now, a 60-day window remains open to work on a peace deal. A former Trump official turned critic of the president admits mishandling classified information.
1: Former National Security Advisor John Bolton pleaded guilty to a single count of illegally holding on to classified information as part of a plea deal with federal prosecutors. He is set to be sentenced on October 28th and could face as much as 5 years in prison, though the agreement with the Justice Department may help avoid any jail time. Bolton was charged last year with 18 counts of retaining and disseminating classified information, including journal notes he shared with family members as he wrote a memoir.
0: Fox's Jared Halpern just getting word of another arrest in connection with a plot to attack a UFC White House event earlier this month. A 20-year-old Chicago man, the eighth suspect, facing charges. 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
0: A prosecutor held in civil contempt in the case against Charlie Kirk's accused assassin.
4: Judge Tony Graff found Utah County Attorney Christopher Ballard did violate the gag order when he commented in an interview about the strength of the evidence in the case against Tyler Robinson.
5: When an elected prosecutor or their deputy makes public declarations regarding the strength of evidence or their belief in ultimate outcome of the trial, those words carry particular weight and authority of the government.
4: But he also found that taking the death penalty off the table as a result would be a disproportionate response to this infraction.
0: Fox's Jessica Rosenthal. Instead, the judge will impose fees and expand the jury selection process. It's day two of the Great American State Fair on the National Mall in D.C.
6: Visitors can walk up and down the mall and they will see all of these different flags representing different states and territories. Every day has a theme, and today's theme is American Grown in the America Heartland Arena. Cattle, sheep, goats, and hogs, those will be showcased today. There will also be an American rodeo.
0: Fox's Alex Hogan in Washington. The U.S. Agriculture and Interior Secretary is also part of today's lineup. Getting more adventure for your money in a new ranking of best summer road trips.
7: If you're planning a summer getaway, WalletHub compared all 50 states using factors like travel costs, road safety, scenic byways, parks, and attractions. Minnesota earned the top spot thanks to its affordable travel, safe roads, and abundance of lakes and outdoor recreation. Utah was second with its spectacular national parks, while Louisiana finished third with its unique food, music, and culture. Rhode Island ranked last, followed by Delaware and Connecticut, smaller states with fewer scenic routes and road trip attractions that also scored lower on affordability and overall appeal for road trippers. Matt Murphy, Fox News.
0: Stocks on the move. Right now, the Dow's up 87 points, back over 52K. I'm Lisa Brady, Fox News.
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11: Sunny, hot, and humid for the rest of the afternoon on this Friday with a high in the low 90s and a heat index into the upper 90s, adding the humidity. Tonight, partly cloudy with a low falling to 74. After a sunny start to Saturday, there may be a few afternoon thunderstorms popping up with a high of 91 and a heat index near 100 degrees. And some more hot weather on Sunday with sunshine into the afternoon and a high near 93. I'm Jeff Marr from the Weather Channel.
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12: liftoff. We

conversationalists, welcome. It is Eric Erickson here. The phone number is 877-973-7425. 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Eric, E-R-I-C-K, to 33777. Now, I want to take phone calls. I'll do my best to get to you this segment, but I gotta talk about this from my morning piece. Neville Chamberlain will go down in history as one of the worst leaders of the modern era. Neville Chamberlain thought he could negotiate with Adolf Hitler, and he went and negotiated a peace deal, came back to Great Britain, waved the piece of paper in his hand, and said we would have peace in our times. It is not a coincidence, I don't think, a tone-deaf coincidence, that a number of the president's supporters, after the MOU was released, said we would have peace in our time. I don't know that they knew where the phrase came from. Neville Chamberlain got Great Britain into war through his peace deal. It was a terribly structured deal. And that leads me to the Vice President of the United States. What I need you to understand is that there's a coherent worldview behind Vice President Vance's foreign policy. And the President has put Vance in charge of some significant pieces of foreign policy, even though Marco Rubio is the Secretary of State. J.D. Vance does not stumble into outcomes he produces. He believes in them. What you've got to understand about the vice president, he's been pretty explicit about this in the past, is he doesn't see the United States as the leader of the world. He sees this as a nation in decline, and that we're now in a tripartite world where America secures its own hemisphere, Russia is dominant across Europe, and China is supreme in Asia. He appears willing to trade away 70 years of American primacy around the world to build his vision of where he thinks the world is headed. The retreat that you are witnessing from this administration, led by J.D. Vance on behalf of the president, is by design. So let's start with Iran. J.D. Vance made himself the public face of a memorandum of understanding that reopens the Strait of Hormuz toll-free, lifts the naval blockade on Iran, and dangles sanctions relief, frozen assets, and a reconstruction fund before the regime we just spent months bombing. Remember, we only bombed their military targets, and now they're going to have a reconstruction fund of $300 billion. He told CBS News that the $300 billion fund would be, quote, funded by the Gulf Coalition. He volunteered the wealth of our allies, and they were never asked to volunteer it. Now, our Secretary of State had to contradict the vice president publicly, insisting no such request had been made by our allies. Israel, which fought beside us, struggled even to obtain the text of the Memorandum of Understanding. Gulf officials privately complained they were sidelined and that the deal does nothing about Iran's missiles. We went to war to weaken Tehran, and J.D. Vance is selling the settlement that finances its recovery and its capitulation. He calls it a peace. Also, by the way, Iran says it is going to charge a fee. Oman released a statement today saying it and Iran will begin charging ships sailing through the Strait of Hormuz, something that is new. It will enrich Iran billions of dollars. It's going to make Iran richer with no restrictions on funding terrorism either. J.D. Vance is also consulting with a guy named Trita Parsi, which is really significant. If you don't know who Parsi is, Parsi is a partisan of the Iranian regime. He once lobbied the United States to stop supporting the people of Iran against the regime, according to Richard Goldberg, who used to work for Trump. Republican members of Congress have called for an investigation into Parsi and the Quincy Institute that he operates out of for collaborating with and accusing them of being funded by the Iranian regime. The Secretary of State, Marco Rubio, is trying to get Trita Parsi deported. And Parsi admitted yesterday he's in regular conversations with the vice president about Iranian policy. This is a man most people suspect of being a puppet for the regime. And J.D. Vance is consulting him now on policy. He also consults with, Parsi does, Tucker Carlson, who does not have American interests at heart these days. By the way, Vice President Vance also now wants an Iranian Revolutionary Guard Corps member to hang out with a CENTCOM member in Qatar to settle disputes. He says it's cool. Those are his words, cool, that Iran decided after 47 years they want a new relationship with the United States, except the IRGC is a designated terrorist.

0: him to do. Our interest rates will go up like the rest of the world because trade deals will no longer be negotiated with America as the leader. Inflation will go up because the exchange rates will no longer be in dollars because we will not be the leader and we will not have the reserve currency. The value of our money will decline around the world because we will not be the reserve currency. And our ability to go anywhere and travel at leisure will decline rapidly as countries turn their back on us as a friend and ally. It's what the vice president and his friends want. Sohrab Ahmari has spent time with J.D. Vance aboard Air Force One. Sohrab Ahmari was a progressive leftist who became a conservative, who became a social conservative, fiscal liberal, who's gone back to the left. He is a consultant to advisor of the vice president. This is a man who whispers in the vice president's ear on a regular basis, who tweeted not too long ago how comfortable he is with China's leadership of the 21st century, that there's a lot of natural wisdom of the Chinese, and we should allow China to be the world leader. In China, if you were to say what I am saying about the vice president right now, you'd wake up dead tomorrow or disappeared. In China, the government monitors every purchase you make and tries to control you. And if you say things about the government that they don't like, they block you from being able to buy basic groceries. And they deny you the right to travel. And there are those whispering in the vice president's ear who think China should inherit the world. And the vice president is working by design to allow China to do that because Russia is not the powerful country that J.D. Vance seems to conclude it is. The Ukrainians are kicking their butt. But China is dominant around the world. He claims that he's just doing this to get us ready to deal with China. But do any of you looking at what the vice president is pushing believe he's actually willing to take on China if were they to invade Taiwan? Of course not. Most of you don't want to help Taiwan. He doesn't either. He wants to cede American sovereignty. 70, 80 years ago, the world fought a global war. Nazism fell and communism stood up and the United States was put in leadership of the free world and worked to overthrow communism, which it was very successful at doing with the Soviet Union. And now the vice president and those in his corner who advise him and whisper in his ear want the United States to be the giant that goes back to sleep and cede the rest of the world to other countries. And they have the benefit of convincing you that it'll all be okay. And you know nothing other than American leadership. All of you who think we should retreat from the world states know nothing of what the world was like before the United States led the world. Those who put America in charge of the world understood what would be if it was not us. And you're dabbling in a fantasy to think that it is a world that would be comfortable for you to live in. It would be a world presided over by monsters who wish many of you dead and your freedoms eroded. And the vice president is playing into their hands naively, willfully, maybe knowledgeably. It's a fool's errand. And right now he's being pretty successful at causing American retreat from the world. Our allies in the Middle East now are having to deal with Iran because they don't think they can trust us, and that makes our whole world more dangerous.
1: Those who love him, listen to find out what he's going to say next. Those who disagree with him, also listen to see what he's going to say next. It's the Eric Erickson Show.
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2: Fox News, I'm Gianna Gelosi. Former Trump national security advisor and current Trump critic John Bolton pleading guilty to one count of unlawfully possessing classified information.
3: He shared more than 1,000 pages of information about his day-to-day activities as the national security advisor, including information related to the national defense, with two individuals who neither had the security clearances nor the need to know that information.
2: U.S. Attorney for Maryland Kelly Hayes, tensions high in the Strait of Hormuz after Iran attacked a cargo ship.
4: As Iran is jockeying for continued control of the strait and a tolling system that the Wall Street Journal reports would give the regime about $40 billion a year and also unprecedented command of that international shipping lane.
2: Fox's Jackie Heinrich, America's listening to Fox News.
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13: Hello and welcome. It is Eric Erickson here. I went a little long, so be patient. I will get to your phone calls. Beth couldn't hang on, but Beth was calling from Oklahoma. And in Oklahoma, the Oklahoma Corporation Commission is considering a 15% increase in power rates for customers. It would increase power bills by about $25 per month. Now, the spin from the anti-AI people is that this is because of data centers and it is because of an aluminum smelter.

0: smelting plant they're building in Oklahoma. The government there and the power company are saying that's not really it. In fact, the legislature in Oklahoma just passed a law. Governor Stitt signed it into law that doesn't allow passing on the costs of AI data center power to consumers. Did you know that in Oklahoma? There is a law on the books now in Oklahoma that your rate cannot be raised to cover the cost of power to data centers. The data centers have to cover the full cost. What's happening, however, is that the public utility companies in Oklahoma, meeting a lot of the governmental demands to do renewable energy and the like, have put off maintenance of lines. It's headed into a situation like where California was with PSG&E. And they have let their power lines degrade and their transformers degrade, and now they got to do this buildup, and they don't have the money for it. So that's why the utility companies have not exactly done what they needed to do to maintain themselves. This has nothing to do about new power. Now, contrast that with Georgia Power, where I am. Georgia Power just announced it's cutting rates. There was a big rate increase several years ago to pay for a nuclear power plant in the state of Georgia. There were massive cost overruns. Everyone had forgotten how to build them. And now they've built it, and we're getting so much power here so cheaply from nuclear power that they're now cutting the rates in Georgia, as in Oklahoma, they're driving up the power rates because of mismanagement of the power lines, basically. Now, don't mismanage your sleep. 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
1: ABC News, I'm Mike Dubosky. John Bolton, the former national security advisor for the first Trump administration, pleading guilty this morning to one count of illegally retaining sensitive national security information. ABC News Chief Justice Correspondent Pierre Thomas was in the courtroom.
2: Well, it was a somber and very serious moment for the former national security advisor, in which he had to admit and did admit that he illegally retained classified information of a national defense nature. The information that he retained was hacked by a cyber actor that the government believes is tied to Iran.
1: Prosecutors say Bolton could face up to 5 years in prison and has agreed to pay a fine of more than $2 million. President Trump is calling yesterday's strikes on a ship in the Strait of Hormuz a foolish violation of the ceasefire agreement the U.S. has with Iran, and 25,000 people are still missing in Venezuela after this week's massive earthquakes. This is ABC News. In a break with tradition, Britain's King Charles will no longer make Buckingham Palace his London home, instead opting to remain at Clarence House just up the street. In another first, the king releasing his personal taxes, revealing he paid $17 million to the government last year, putting him in the top 100 taxpayers in the UK. Just got a lot more expensive to buy Apple's new iPad and MacBook. Details from ABC's Elizabeth Schulze.
3: So a new iPad Air will now cost you an added $150. It's $749. A MacBook Neo, which is that lower cost computer that Apple introduced just a few months ago, will now be $700 instead of $600. MacBook Air and Pro prices also going up, with the Pro now starting at $2,000. Apple is blaming this on a global shortage of computer chips because of AI.
1: And in Texas, a giraffe that escaped from a breeding ranch near San Antonio has been found safe, authorities say. Mike Dubosky, ABC News.
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5: This is a Bloomberg Money Minute. U.S. consumer sentiment rose in June as lower gas prices provide some relief for Americans grappling with high inflation. The University of Michigan's final June sentiment reading shows consumers expect prices to rise 4.6% over the next year, down from 4.8% in May, and they saw costs rising at 3.3% over the next 5 to 10 years. The cost of living remains at the forefront of consumers' minds, with over half spontaneously mentioning that high prices are weighing down their personal finances. And while you've been scoring the deals and waiting on those packages, Amazon is raking in some serious cash this Prime Day. Adobe expects the e-commerce giant to make more than $26 billion over the four-day shopping spree. Tracking service Numerator says the average shopper this year is spending around $150 and are more focused on stocking up than purchasing luxury items. Markets are wavering to end a jittery week on Wall Street, where investors appear anxious about AI spending. All three major averages are ahead between a tenth and two-tenths percent. Erica Herskowitz, Bloomberg Radio.
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9: Sunny, hot, and humid for the rest of the afternoon on this Friday, with a high in the low 90s and a heat index into the upper 90s, adding the humidity. Tonight, partly cloudy with a low falling to 74. After a sunny start to Saturday, there may be a few afternoon thunderstorms popping up, with a high of 91 and a heat index near 100 degrees. And some more hot weather on Sunday, with sunshine into the afternoon and a high near 93. I'm Jeff Marr from the Weather Channel.
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0: Hello and welcome. It is Eric Erickson here. It is an open line Friday. The phone number is 877-973-7425. Now, if you are new to the program, then we have a massive influx of listeners. I do a daily email. You get a couple of emails from me. And at noon every day as the show starts, you get my stack of stuff. My buddy Leland Vittert at News Nation says it's the best conservative email in the world. That at noon you get everything I'm going to talk about on the radio and then some. Because I don't want to tell you what to think. I want to give you the news. And you can read the links for yourself. 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At noon, you will get everything I'm going to talk about on the show, and then some. And in the afternoon, you get, I do a like, it is 4 to 5 minutes. The four things you need to know in the afternoon, because inevitably all sorts of big news hits as we're going off the air, particularly on Fridays that tends to happen, is they drop stuff right when I go off the air. 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

0: 877-425. John calling from Ohio. Welcome to the show, sir. How are you?
1: I am doing fine, and I hope you are too.
0: I am.
1: So, I think we are a divided nation, maybe not the way J.D. Vance thinks, but we're pretty badly divided in that we're no longer united, or we're a nation in decline because we're divided the way we are. And unless something comes along to fix that really soon, we may hit the point of no return. And that's my biggest fear, is that we're already there.
0: You know, I got to tell you, John, this is my concern. And I, by the way, think there is a design, just so you understand this. I really do think on there's the postmodern right, a progressive right. There is a progressive left. And together, all of them have this idea of the nation should crack up, and the world would be better off if we as a nation cracked up and went our separate ways. And there is the Tucker Carlson's of the world, the Candace Owens's of the world, the far left, they all denigrate this country. They all do. And it is by design. And it is your choice as an American to decide to hate your fellow Americans. It is your choice as an American to decide we're not a good nation. And increasingly on the left, they embrace this view. The socialist left that's rising in New York, the Chevalier lady literally wants to spread, in her words, unrest and violence in the United States and eradicate America as we know it. That's her words. And she's going to Congress. It's your choice whether or not you ingest the poison and the brain rot. And unfortunately for us, historically, every time people start embracing anti-Semitism, that's where it heads. Nations begin to crack up. Anti-Semitism is the canary in the coal mine that something bad is happening. There's a lot of mental brain rot spreading in this country as people embrace anti-Semitism. So I choose to believe we are the greatest nation on earth. We are the greatest nation that has ever been on earth. And I don't say that as a hypothetical patriot American. I say that because I've lived overseas and been to more countries than we have states. And every single country I went to the world, from Europe to Asia to Africa, those people wanted to be Americans. We are the only people on earth who don't like America, who don't want to be Americans and don't want America to exist. People are willing to die to get to our country. And it is amazing to me, we have a bunch of rich white folks in this country who hate the country, on the left and the right, who hate the country. And it's the poor people around the world who see the United States as the shining city on the hill that they want to get to. I would rather have more of those people than the white people in this country who hate the country. Those people are more Americans than these white progressives who elect the communists to Congress. Will, you're going to be the next caller. Welcome to the Eric Erickson Show. Will, how are you?
2: Eric, doing well. I kiss the ground every time I get back in America from overseas. But my comment was this. We get so much invaluable intelligence from all over the world where we have places. And that's something that we'll lose if we leave the world stage. And as soon as that happens, the fight will come to us here versus being there. For centuries, decades, we've had to fight there. And now if we retreat, the fight's going to come to us. Right in our own backyard.
0: You're absolutely right. It will. They're not going to leave us alone. There's this naive view that in post-World War II with ballistic missiles and the like, that somehow if we just secure the Western Hemisphere, we can't be touched. I mean, right now, we have Cuba in the Western Hemisphere, and I hope Marco Rubio destabilizes and disrupts them, but the Chinese and the Russians are planting their flag in Haiti. We haven't completely changed Venezuela. You've got leftists in charge of Brazil now. We're not going to get rid of the communist influence in the Western Hemisphere. We can certainly minimize it and mitigate it, but it's naive to think that somehow or another we could just have Fortress America and let the rest of the world be to its own devices. Every time the United States has tried that, we've had a world war. Randy, you are up next. Welcome to the show, sir. How are you?
3: Hey, good afternoon. Glad to talk with you. Listen, I'm like you. I'm an eternal optimist about the United States. You know, there is nowhere in the world better than right here. That's why billions of people would like to come here, but they can't. But I'm actually calling you about the new third party, the Communist Democratic Socialists of America. And I'm going to talk about the old guard. Now, I'm talking about people like Nancy Pelosi, Chuck Schumer, Jim Clyburn, Dick Durbin, Steny Hoyer, people like that, on an average, they've been in

0: in Congress for 43 years. The shortest tenure is 33, and the longest is 51, which is Chuck Schumer. They are the old traditional leadership. Now, maybe they could be more flexible and make some changes along the way. But the new way that the people are trying to come about is totally all wrong. We all know that. Listen, I used to vote for some Democrats back in the 70s and even in the first part of the early 80s, and I really pretty much have stopped that. I'm a conservative. I'm not a MAGA guy, but I am trying to be common sense conservative. But if this old guard can't take the initiative to actually make this Democratic Party what it was and what it could be, they're going to be known, they'll go out as roadkill. I mean, they will be roadkill. And I think somebody could write a book and call it the Good Democrats, because they could be that and take this party back and get it back on state, because we need two good, stable parties to run this country, right?
1: Yep.
0: We're fighting like cats and dogs right now. So this socialism takes hold through the slow, almost imperceptible steps. Now, we had a president years back ago that said that, he'd like to fundamentally change the United States of America.
2: Mm-hmm.
0: Well, we had people, I think probably the next presidential candidate will be Gavin Newsom for the Democrats. You know, if they were smart, they would choose somebody like Josh Shapiro or Gottheimer up there in New Jersey. But they're Jewish, and they probably won't do that. When you look at the last time, they got Kamala Harris, and who does she choose? Elmer Fudd to go run with her. You know, that's about all it was. But, you know, the things that are being taken over in this country by the left, not necessarily communists, but the colleges, the politics, the money, business.
2: Randy, I got to tell you that the biggest problem I think we have as a nation, and I'll let you go there, is the madrasas that we have in this country. We have a lot of madrasas in this country. In the Middle East, the madrasas is where the young men go to embrace radical Islam, learn to build the bombs, to strap on themselves, to kill the West. In this country, the madrasas are where you go to get something called a Bachelor of Arts degree and along the way learn to hate the United States and wish to destroy it from within. The Ivy League are the largest madrasas in the United States, teaching rich white kids from wealthy families to hate this country. You do not see this sort of stuff coming out of the SEC and the ACC, a lot of private schools in the South, but inevitably you go to some Ivy League school in the North, or even some of the prestigious schools in the South. You go to Duke, you go to Emory in Atlanta, you're going to have a bunch of professors who hate America. Emory University literally had on staff the daughter of the terrorist regime of Iran's leader. The leader of foreign, what is it, the head of foreign affairs or whatever, the leader of foreign affairs for Iran, his daughter was on staff at Emory University. Around the country, you know, you've got the leaders of the Cuban Communist Party teaching in universities. And it's not just the Ivy League, it's mostly the Ivy League, but you got University of California at Berkeley, and you got other big fancy private schools in the United States. A lot of schools in the South, most schools in the South, unless they're overwhelmed by the Yankees, you don't have that problem. They still love America. You have some issues in some of these schools, but for the most part, they actually give kids an education. It's why so many of these companies in New York City that were appalled with the anti-Semitism after October 7th have decided to stop hiring from the Ivy League and hire from the SEC, because you're not getting a bunch of crazy woke kids who've been in these madrasas learning to destroy the United States from within. James, you're going to be up next. Welcome to the show. How are you?
3: Hey, I am having a great day in northern Indiana, and it's not raining right now.
2: Oh, good for you.
3: To back up what you were saying about how America is better than all these other countries, I saw a thing online yesterday about all these world football or soccer people that come over from all over the world. And between the niceties of everybody saying hi to them, the size of our stadiums, some of them went into Walmart and Costco, and the food, they are totally amazed. It's not what they were led to believe about the good old U.S. of A.
2: Right. Oh, yeah. So that Freddie guy from Germany who's been all over the country, he's now having all sorts of problems in New England, of course. But people are literally, like, American elites are attacking him, claiming

0: some sort of pro-America operation, as opposed to he's just a guy from Germany who came over here to follow his team, and he loved what he found. And Americans are just loving that this guy loves our country so much. And it's the American liberal elite who are the ones suggesting that he's more than he seems, that there's something nefarious about it, or that the only reason people are embracing him is we want to be loved by other people. That's not it at all. It's just wild to see the hatred of the political elite.
1: Everything we have in the Western Hemisphere.
0: Ah, Chris, I know the answer. I actually do know the answer to this one. So the oil market's a global market. It's all sold on commodity indexes in Chicago and Texas and in Frankfurt and London. And it's an interconnected global price in large part because in the United States, we produce more oil than anybody. We produce more oil than Russia and Saudi Arabia combined right now. But our oil refineries in this country are set up to process heavy crude. And the United States, as luck would have it, produces sweet crude. And our refineries cannot actually produce our oil. So we got to sell our oil on the global market and buy from Canada. We get some from Northern Alaska, in Canada, Venezuela, Mexico, which we import into this country. Now, there is a guy in the United States who's building a sweet crude refinery. You might have heard of him. His name is Rick Jackson. He's running for governor in Georgia. He is putting up the money with some other investors to build the first refinery in the United States that'll be able to produce sweet crude. Blows my mind that we can't. But in the late 80s, early 90s, we ran out of oil in this country. We pumped all of our oil out. And we had to start importing. And then we discovered fracking, and fracking could get more oil out of the ground. And we had converted all of our oil refineries to heavy crude. And now we're getting all this oil out of the ground, and we have to sell it everywhere else. But everybody sells on a world market, which is why we are impacted by the rest of the world as well, in large part because we have to import the oil that we refine in this country. That's what's happening here. In fact, Swiss America has a great primer on this. If you go to SwissAmerica.com/Eric, you click on their news and views tab. So they've actually got some good documentation that explains global commodity prices, including oil, precious metals. All you do, go to SwissAmerica.com/Eric and click the news and views tabs. They got a lot of information to make you smarter about this stuff there. Now, I knew this because my dad was in the oil industry, but Swiss America can talk to you about commodity prices, and they can give you their secret war on cash report. I saw a guy the other day who was talking in Florida, that their local city there, you got to pay a ticket from an AI camera, and they wouldn't accept cash. And he says, you know, it's against the law in this country for the government to not allow you to pay in cash. And it is. And he caught them. But the government itself wants to disincentivize you paying cash around the world for your transactions because they can't monitor you if you spend cash. Secret War on Cash report from Swiss America lays all this out pretty thoroughly. Go to SwissAmerica.com/Eric today. 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
4: Fox News, I'm Gianna Gelosi. Former Trump national security advisor and current Trump critic John Bolton pleaded guilty to one count of unlawfully possessing classified information.
5: He shared more than 1,000 pages of information about his day-to-day activities as the national security advisor, including information related to the national defense, with two individuals who neither had the security clearances nor the need to know that information.
4: U.S. Attorney for Maryland Kelly Hayes, tensions high in the Strait of Hormuz after Iran attacked a cargo ship.
6: As Iran is jockeying for continued control of the strait and a tolling system that the Wall Street Journal reports would give the regime about $40 billion a year and also unprecedented command of that international shipping lane.
4: Fox's Jackie Heinrich, America's listening to Fox News.
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12: Sunny, hot, and humid for the rest of the afternoon on this Friday with a high in the low 90s and a heat index into the upper 90s, adding the humidity. Tonight, partly cloudy with a low falling to 74. After a sunny start to Saturday, there may be a few afternoon thunderstorms popping up with a high of 91 and a heat index near 100 degrees. And some more hot weather on Sunday with sunshine into the afternoon and a high near 93. I'm Jeff Marr from the Weather Channel.
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14: Hola, welcome. It's Eric Erickson here, 877-973-7425, should you wish to be on the program. I went with my daughter last night to see Supergirl. It is the new DC movie. I liked it better than Superman. I still think Henry Cavill is the best Superman. The new one just kind of bores me. But Supergirl was a much more fun movie. Way more entertaining than Superman. Now, it's not appropriate for young kids. You take your teenager, though. There's some bad language. It's nothing like super gory violence or anything, but there is some language. But it was a fun movie. It was an entertaining movie. I enjoyed the movie. My daughter says, take your sad adult daughter. It was great. I enjoyed the movie. It was a fun movie to go to. The Superman movie disappointed me. I liked the Fantastic Four movie better than the Superman movie. But the Supergirl, it was actually a good movie. It's got mixed reviews, but I just thought it was fun. So there's your view. Now also, if you're an Apple TV subscriber, Silo season 3 is coming out in another week. Y'all, that show is so good. It is so good. And also, Slow Horses will be coming back in a couple of months. Again, probably one of my favorite. Someone actually accused me of doing undisclosed advertising for Apple for talking up Slow Horses. No, I just love the TV show, and I'm ready for the sixth season to come out. Okay, we got to move on. I will take your phone calls, 877-973-7425. When we come back, we also have to talk about the Democrats. Very upset the U.S. is doing fine in the World Cup. First, I got to tell you about Renai, because you can get the tankless water. 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If you want the $500 rebate, on a Rinnai tankless water heater. 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
20: The jury is deadlocked. I'm Lisa Brady, Fox News. So a judge in L.A. declares a mistrial in the federal arson case against Jonathan Rinderknecht, the man accused of starting a New Year's Eve fire that days later grew into the devastating Palisades wildfire. This juror just telling reporters the way some evidence was presented was misleading, including surveillance camera footage.
21: I didn't realize that camera was like still shots. I thought it was a video. So that really like changed my decision, because how can you, when you have gaps of time, know what happened in between that time is impossible.
20: 10 jurors wanted to acquit. 2 said guilty. The defense blamed fireworks and pointed to a lack of physical evidence. Prosecutors argued the suspect's digital footprint, including fire-related searches, were enough for a conviction. They plan to retry him. Just getting word that Wednesday's double earthquakes in Venezuela are now blamed for more than 900 deaths, with more than 3,000 injured, confirmed by the National Assembly president as search and rescue efforts continue. Also just getting reports of a new ransom note in the search for Nancy Guthrie, claiming to have video from possibly the last day of her life with the main kidnapper.
22: He also says that he has names, addresses, phone numbers of the kidnappers. He says that if he gets a Bitcoin, he will deliver, as he puts it, on a silver platter.
20: That's TMZ's Harvey Levin in a video TMZ posted after receiving the note in an email.
23: TMZ believes they have gotten emails from this person before, citing a Bitcoin address matching a previous email, which has not been reported publicly.
20: Fox's Natalie Chuck. TMZ says the new email has been turned over to the FBI. Secretary of State Marco Rubio just announcing a framework agreement between Israel and Lebanon, where Israel keeps fighting Iran-backed Hezbollah. Iran wants a full Israeli withdrawal. 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
20: President Trump just taking the stage at a Faith and Freedom Coalition event in Washington.
0: With the help of many people in this room, 18 months ago, we won the most consequential election victory in American history.
20: Earlier accusing Iran of violating a ceasefire agreement with a drone attack yesterday that hit a cargo ship in the Strait of Hormuz as talks on a peace deal continue. There's an eighth suspect in custody in connection with a plot to attack a White House event earlier this month.
1: Federal prosecutors in Illinois say 20-year-old Alexander Iniguez Mercado has been arrested for his role in the plot to attack the UFC fight on the White House lawn June 14th. The indictment says the FBI contacted Mercado the day before the fight and he denied his involvement. Mercado is accused of being an administrator on the Signal app chat in which participants talked about using explosives, drones, and then shooting at the crowd as people fled. The FBI says after an agent spoke with Mercado, he deleted his Signal app and has now been charged with obstruction. Authorities have identified more than 20 people they believe to be connected with this plot. Jessica Rosenthal, Fox News.
20: Stocks are fluctuating. The Dow was dipping into the red, but now it's back up 20 points. Squirrels with some unsightly issues are creeping people out in backyards across the U.S.
2: The infected gray squirrels have been spotted this summer in states like Florida, North Carolina, and Michigan, with weirded out residents reporting sightings on social media. Wildlife experts say the so-called zombie squirrels are actually likely suffering from squirrel fibromatosis. It's a viral skin disease that spreads through direct contact between healthy squirrels and the lesions or saliva of infected squirrels, mimicking herpes transmission in humans. It causes raised, hairless, and often oozing warts. Experts say the skin condition often clears up on its own, but in severe cases, the growths can affect internal organs and lead to death, but pose no threat to humans, pets, or birds.
20: Fox's Gianna Gelosi. I'm Lisa Brady. This is Fox News.
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12: Sunny, hot, and humid for the rest of the afternoon on this Friday with a high in the low 90s and a heat index into the upper 90s, adding the humidity. Tonight, partly cloudy with a low falling to 74. After a sunny start to Saturday, there may be a few afternoon thunderstorms popping up with a high of 91 and a heat index near 100 degrees. And some more hot weather on Sunday with sunshine into the afternoon and a high near 93. I'm Jeff Marr from the Weather Channel.
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a force for good. He just happened to become a force for good because he was raised in the heartland of the United States in Kansas. He wasn't raised in the Soviet Union. They did a whole version of Superman called, I think, Red Sun Rising, where he grew up in the Soviet Union and wanted to spread communism around the world. He grew up in Kansas. Mom and apple pie and the American flag and a good guy. And the people from Algeria, they went to Lawrence, Kansas, and were embraced by the University of Kansas and by the people of Lawrence, who learned their anthem, who housed them and fed them and went to their games and their practices and cheered them on and flew their flag and sang their anthem. And I had somebody who wanted to call in this program and attack the people of Lawrence for, "You're embracing Islam, the Muslims in Kansas. It's a bunch of libtards in Kansas," that said, no, it was American hospitality from people in Kansas, and you're no better than the left-wing elite in this country hating the country if you want to cast aspersions on the people of Lawrence, Kansas, for embracing the Algerian team that decided to go there as their practice facility. God bless them. We've had people in coming through Atlanta, the Haitians the other day, going to the stadium in Atlanta. There's a local story. Somebody broke down on the side of the road. They were driving up from Florida, had rented a car, were driving up to Atlanta, got stuck in South Georgia, near, of all things, there is, if you drive down I-75 south of me in Georgia, there is a massive flagpole with a massive Confederate flag. And this Haitian couple broke down on the side of the road, had driven up from Miami, were headed to Atlanta. And they broke down on the side of the road within sight of the Confederate flag and were overwhelmed by the hospitality when the sheriff's office pulled up to help them and realized where they were from and where they were heading. The whole community turned out to take care of them while their car was being fixed, and they were not charged a dime. The whole community, within sight of a Confederate flag flying in South Georgia, a black family from Haiti who broke down on the side of the road, taken care of by a community that turned out for them. Around this country, we continue to see this, and the only people who are miserable about it are the rich white elite. The Atlantic, the left-wing rag owned by Steve Jobs' widow, tried to do a piece the other day that the Europeans who are coming to the country and getting on social media, they're not who you think they are. They're influencers. They had no proof or evidence of it. They just couldn't bring themselves. They wanted to claim it was some sort of op, some sort of operation, some sort of propaganda campaign, as opposed to it's just tourists coming to the United States who are seeing Americans. You know, in Portland, Oregon, or was it Seattle? No, it was Seattle. It was in Seattle. In Seattle, the local government helpfully published a guide warning the tourists from Europe how to handle fentanyl. You couldn't. I thought it was a y'all. I thought it was a joke. Literally, they published a guide on reminder: if you want to consume drugs, maybe it was Portland. If you want to consume drugs, they could be laced with fentanyl. Here are the signs, and here's what to do. Literally, not the banning drugs, but here, if you want our drugs, they might be fentanyl laced. So please be careful. It's the weirdo people like that, or up in New England, poor Freddie from Germany had to get a rental car, had an agreement with the company, showed up at the airport to get the rental car. There were no rental cars available, so he was stranded at the airport trying to find a rental car. My people, we are a wonderful country, filled with wonderful people, and the only ones who seem to hate us, the only ones who seem to hate us, are the weird and wild progressive left who went to school at the American madrasas and came to believe that their country was a genocidal country, who came to believe that their country was founded on racism and slavery, who came to believe awful things about their country that are not true.
Next Friday, I'm going to spend a lot of time on that. Bernard Bailyn's Ideological Origins of the American Revolution, Gordon Wood's book on the radicalism of the American

0: American Revolution. We'll spend time on that. But here now, it is a news story that the Democratic elite in this country are a little bit discombobulated and not sure how to handle the fact that the World Cup is a success, the United States has pulled something off, and the foreigners are coming to this country and they're loving us and our country. And maybe, just maybe, maybe, with so many thousands of Europeans here right now, maybe they will go home, possibly, and realize they're not going to die from air conditioning.
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9: News. I'm Therese Crowley. A series of breaking court cases in Los Angeles. Mistrial in the Palisades fire arson case against Jonathan Rinderknecht. Fox's William Lajeunesse.
10: This morning, the judge spoke to each of the individual jurors. She found out that 10 wanted to vote not guilty, 2 wanted to go guilty, and they were unwilling to move on the arson charge.
9: 7,000 homes and 12 dead. The U.S. attorney plans to retry the case. The Utah judge in the Charlie Kirk assassination trial of Tyler Robinson finds the prosecution did violate the gag order to correct media misinformation about the bullet, but the judge rejects the defense move to take the death penalty off the table for Tyler Robinson. And President Trump posts Iran shot at least 4 attack drones at ships in the Strait of Hormuz, saying a very foolish violation of the ceasefire agreement. We knocked down 3. 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
18: Want to be on the show? 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
0: Welcome. It is Eric Erickson here, and it is an open line Friday, 877-973-7425. Let's go to the phones to North Carolina. Marlene, you're next. Welcome to the show.
19: Oh. Hey, Eric. How are you?
0: I'm good. How are you?
19: I'm doing well. I apologize. I'm outside picking up trash.
0: Well, that's important stuff, but you can talk to me while you do it.
19: Yeah. Anyway, you were talking about how education is indoctrinating kids. My kids are in their mid-30s. When my daughter was in fifth grade, I asked, why aren't you teaching about elections, seeing how it's election year? Oh, because they're just going to talk about what their parents think. And my son went away to a public school in Michigan and came home angry, very mad that we had raised him Catholic and wanted us to watch a video about how all religions are evil. And that's when he started hating America, loving socialism, and it's taken years to get him back. But he's still very progressive. All three of my kids are. They've been doing this for years.
0: Yeah, they have. Oh, so now, if you're in North Carolina, why did he want to go to school in Massachusetts?
19: Oh, Michigan. We moved here from Michigan.
0: Oh, okay.
19: Sorry, we're those Yankees that come and stay.
0: But you got down to God's country. In what part of North Carolina are you in?
19: Murphy, as far west as you can get, very close to Georgia and Tennessee.
0: Yeah, I know exactly where it is. Everyone's where I have been up there. A friend of mine has a cabin up in Murphy. It's a beautiful area up there.
19: It sure is. Wonderful people.
0: Yes, they are.
19: And we absolutely love it.
0: It's good people, and it's a shame that it happened to your kids, and it's such a common story. And honestly, it's a fear that so many parents, I think, have these days that their kid's going to go off to college and come home some sort of radical. And I mean, it's more and more, particularly in the North and in the Ivy League, and even in a lot of public schools up there. The level of indoctrination is overwhelming.
19: Yep. And, even my son, my kids did go to a private school, but then money got to be an issue, and he had to go to high school in our public school, which was supposed to be a good one.
0: Mm-hmm.
19: Even he came home in ninth grade and go, Mom, you can learn if you want to, but you don't have to. And these kids don't know anything because they don't get an education.
0: They really don't. You know, I literally, Marlene, so I grew up overseas, and I thank you for the call. I grew up overseas through ninth grade, went to a brilliant school. One of the best schools in the world, not no exaggeration, best American schools in the world, and came back to the United States. And for the first 6 months, my parents, we went to a private school, but it was like a 30-minute drive.

0: And the Gulf War broke out and gas prices got above $1.25 a gallon and decided to send me to public school. Was a culture shock to me. Now, you know, ironically, my parents did me a favor here. I've got no resentment for going to this public school. I became the French teacher. I'm not making that up because I'd had French since sixth grade. And the French teacher just disappeared one day. But I was well ahead. I didn't even go to class half the time. I ran the office and did stuff and got credit for classes I didn't really even attend. And it's just so funny now. I mean, I can tell people legitimately, straight face, I graduated from a public school in the South. I have seen what it is. I actually got a job there after I graduated in that school and could see and would volunteer in the kindergarten and saw the problems and... I just look, some people got to send their kids to public school and they're great public schools. And oftentimes teachers get the blame when they're just glorified babysitters for collapsing families. The indoctrination in a lot of schools out there these days is just so wild. Look, in today's uncertain economy, American Financing is helping families find a way out of the high interest trap. 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
2: News. I'm Mike Dabosky. The case against Jonathan Rinderknecht has ended in a mistrial with the jury deadlocked. This was the man accused of sparking the Palisades wildfire last year.
3: The argument was that on New Year's Eve that he was distraught, he was angry, he was driving an Uber, went up, started that fire, and then the LA Fire Department came and put it out. But his defense team saying that he was being used as a scapegoat for the L.A. Fire Department's mistakes.
2: ABC's Alex Stone in Los Angeles. Prosecutors in the case say they will retry. Leon Black, a billionaire named in the Epstein files, walked out of a closed-door interview on Capitol Hill today with his lawyer calling the meeting a political stunt. House Oversight Committee Chair James Comer says he's now issued two subpoenas to Black. And John Bolton, the national security advisor to the first Trump administration, has pled guilty to illegally retaining classified documents. This is ABC News. Another section of Texas has been designated an infested zone after an animal was found to be carrying the larvae of the New World screwworm. ABC's Jim Ryan says a total of 25 cases have now been detected.
4: State and federal agricultural officials have ordered quarantines for 9 west and southwest Texas counties as they sterilize adult flies and release them into the environment.
5: We've released 100 billion a week for 19 months. That's 8 billion sterile flies.
4: But Texas Agriculture Commissioner Sid Miller tells ABC News
5: the sterile flies aren't working.
4: He wants to add a bait and insecticide regimen to the program, something federal officials have resisted. Jim Ryan, ABC News in Dallas-Fort Worth.
2: Certain immigrant communities, including the Haitian and Syrian communities in the U.S., are reeling after yesterday's Supreme Court decision on temporary protected status, ruling against that measure passed in 1990, allowing temporary citizenship for those traveling from impacted countries. Mike Dabosky, ABC News.
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1: This is a Bloomberg Money Minute. OpenAI is rolling out a preview version of a new, more capable artificial intelligence model to select partners before making it more widely available in the coming weeks. Its GPT 5.6 model series got the green light from the Trump administration after ordering rival Anthropic to suspend its version last week due to national security concerns. U.S. stocks are edging higher to end a chaotic week on Wall Street amid intense volatility and high-profile tech names over AI. Oil's holding steady at $69 a barrel. A big win for Boeing today. The plane maker has secured an order from China Southern Airlines valued at just over $3.6 billion. And Cauchy is about to hit one of the biggest athletic stages in the world by partnering with FIFA for the World Cup. The prediction markets betting the Soccer Association will help bolster wagers as it works towards an IPO. 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
4: Sunny, hot, and humid for the rest of the afternoon on this Friday with a high in the low 90s and a heat index into the upper 90s, adding the humidity. Tonight, partly cloudy with a low falling to 74. After a sunny start to Saturday, there may be a few afternoon thunderstorms popping up with a high of 91 and a heat index near 100 degrees. And some more hot weather on Sunday with sunshine into the afternoon and a high near 93. I'm Jeff Marr from the Weather Channel.
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0: Hello and welcome. It is Eric Erickson. It's an open line Friday. The phone number is 877-973-7425. Should you wish to be on the program, I would be very happy to have you. I am going back to the phones, and I'm going to go to Austin calling from Oklahoma. Welcome, sir. How are you?
6: Thank you. I'm fantastic. I'm really excited to talk to you. You know, I hope you'll forgive this. I'd never heard of Eric Erickson until I moved to Oklahoma. Is that something I should have known way before then? Because I listen to conservative talk show hosts and enjoy it. What did I miss? Don't get it in South Dakota?
0: Well, look, I'm on in Fargo. I don't think I'm on in South Dakota. There are a couple stations up there now, but we're overnight. But I appreciate you tuning in.
6: I'm going to work on that. Here's what happened. I moved here to Oklahoma. I'm 72 years old. I moved here about 3 years ago because I wanted to settle in. I love Oklahoma. My kids attended Oklahoma Christian University. And they both graduated there and did quite well. And my son preaches at the Springs Church of Christ here in Edmond, Oklahoma. And I wanted to be near my grandchildren. He has three grandchildren, Jeremiah, Asher, and Evangeline. So I moved down here, and I'm building a house. I've never built anything before in my life, but I figured I could do it if I took my time. I have this friend to come. Anyway, I laid the groundwork for this because I started listening to you. And what I enjoy most about you, if I can share this, is even though I'm probably the most conservative man on the planet, I really vote policy more than personality. And what struck me was that you actually took offense to some of the things and the behaviors of our president and yet maintained a positive conservative profile. You know, I have thought Donald Trump needs one thing more than anything he needs, and that's some humility. For all the things he's accomplished, the glory and the credit should not belong to him, but he doesn't get it yet. And I love the guy's policies. I've loved them from the beginning. I'll continue to back that. But man, when he becomes bombastic and unruly and acts like a sixth grader, it just fries me. Having said that, I listen to you, and I love the fact that you just continue to really measure conservative values. And so here's my question. The first time I spoke to your name to my son was about a week ago, I think, and he quick internet checked one of the facts, and it was, I thought you had said that more people die from assisted suicide in Canada than there were births. And that struck me. I mean, I was just like,
0: so
6: wow.
0: I had to correct myself. Clear the air on that. Yeah, so I had to correct myself. I had read it wrong. It is not more people. So more people died in Canada last year from all forms of death than were born. So they're below replacement rate. And the irony is that if you got rid of assisted suicide in Canada, they would be still at slightly balanced rate. You have as many people dying as being born in Canada, but they've slipped below that. I read it wrong. I read that there were more assisted suicide deaths than births in Canada. And what it was is there are more deaths in Canada now than there are births. And if you got rid of the assisted suicide, they would be at neutral rates, as many people dying as being born. So it's still they're committing suicide in the country. People just aren't reproducing there.
6: Unbelievable. I mean, again, I'm shocked. I'm just so shocked that, you know, I have people in my family who remain and friends, you know, that believe Michelle Obama's a man, that Joe Biden, there were four body doubles, and I'm just not that guy. And, you know, what's interesting, I said, if there were really four Joe Biden body doubles out there during this conspiracy theory time, wouldn't you think they'd do a better job than what those four did? You know, it was laughable. You know. So anyway, hey, I won't take up any more of your time. I really am grateful that you continue to try to do the right thing. Everybody's entitled to make a mistake. I'm glad you corrected it. I missed your correction.
0: Austin, I will. I appreciate it. Before you hang up, let me just tell you on that. So I got to know years ago Donald Rumsfeld after he had left the Bush administration. Yeah. And one day he had shoulder replacement surgery, and the guy who would normally be with him was gone. And I got to ask, could you help the secretary? He was going to a museum exhibit. And it was some guy, I forget the guy's name. He had photographed basically every famous person in D.C. for decades. And Rumsfeld had a story about all of them. And I forget, he pointed to Earl Warren. And he said, you know, I worked with the Warren Commission, and this is how I know that there was not a conspiracy to kill JFK with multiple shooters and stuff. He says, because I learned working with the Warren Commission, no one in Washington, D.C. can keep a secret. No one can keep a secret. And if there were multiple Joe Biden body doubles, they would be doing TV interviews today.
6: Absolutely. Can I share one more thing? Can I say, sure. You know, one of my favorite people on the Supreme Court was Antonin Scalia, and rightly so, after I described who I am, really down deep. You know, my Christian faith is foremost of anything. And having said that, I had tickets to listen to this gentleman, who I just love his opinions. I love the way he reasons and rationalizes things. Having said that, he was coming to Sioux Falls, I believe, 6 weeks or 4 weeks before he came. I had 8 tickets, and I don't hardly go to concerts or anything like that. I was so fired up to sit at his, you know, level and maybe get a chance to visit with him about some things that have bothered me. I'm barely graduated out of high school, so I have no right to talk about things that are as deep as the Supreme Court decisions and opinions. But 6 weeks before he was going to be there, he passed away. Oh. And, of course, it was disappointing that I didn't get to see that. But what bothered me the most was immediately he was killed. He was taken out. It was like, oh, man, let's not go there. Anyway, that's all I have to say. Unless you ask me a question, I'm done, and I thank you for
0: Austin,
6: your work.
0: Listen, I appreciate it. God bless you. Have a great weekend. Thank you for calling in as well. 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If you go online today and you put in your information, your name, and let's just say your address, you're going to see a bunch of sites come up. A lot of them are called peoplesomething.com or identity.com. It'll be identitysomething.com, whatever. And these are data broker sites. And anyone can go and they can find your information. And a lot of businesses and a lot of con artists, they go to those websites, they buy all of the information, and that's where you get the telemarketer phone calls from, because they have your cell phone number. 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Welcome to the Eric Erickson Show.
7: Hey, good afternoon. Just a quick idea about voter integrity, and there's probably some bugs I haven't thought of, but what if we used our fingerprints to vote? That would, one, ensure that you only voted once, and two, let's say you were at the wrong precinct, well, you would scan your fingerprint, and your ballot would populate at the precinct you were at.
0: Okay, so it's not a bad idea. There are a couple of, I can perceive a couple of problems. In most of the countries that use the fingerprint, Iraq was most famously after Saddam Hussein fell, people had the purple fingerprints. It's maybe like one or two races on the ballot. Can you imagine the size of the ballot to do the fingerprints? Because the boxes would have to be big when you've got 30 people running for governor, and then you've got the Senate, the governor, the House, the state legislature, a statewide office. It would be a massive ballot. That would become unwieldy then for the people who are counting them. That's one reason in this country we've always used the fill in the bubble or what have you, because the size of the bubble. It's not a bad idea. Disputing it.
7: Well, I'm still thinking a digital ballot, but your fingerprint would populate your address, which would...
0: Oh, I see what you're saying. That's
7: theory,
0: not a
7: shrink
0: bad
7: down.
0: Idea.
7: Yeah, yeah, where it'd all be digital. You know, you got the little fingerprint scanner tied to your address. That way, your specific ballot would populate when you scan your fingerprint.
0: So, you know, the amputees of America are now scrambling to complain. Captain Hook is going to march on your house. How do I? I have no fingerprint. You know, it's not a bad idea.
7: Yeah. But, and of course, there would be, exceptions and accommodations
0: right.
7: for people in that situation. Yeah.
0: So, it's not a bad idea, although I can see the privacy people being horrified that we're willingly handing our fingerprints over to the government, which most people don't have to. But, I mean, it's not a bad idea if people want election integrity. So, you know, Tim, one of my concerns here is, like in Georgia, there's been this push to move back to an actual physical paper ballot where human beings hand count the ballots. That's been a push by the Republicans. In Georgia, we moved to electronic voting machines because Republicans at the time did not trust the Democratic leaders of Fulton County, Georgia, and DeKalb County, Georgia, to honestly hand count ballots. Think about that. Back in 2000, after the butterfly ballot down in Palm Beach, Florida, there was a big push in Georgia to move to electronic voting machines that would be faster. And by the way, we do audits in our state, in Georgia. We do the QR code where the paper ballot generates a QR code. People are like, what if it shows that I'm voting for this person, but the QR code casts it for something else? So much of the fear of the balloting process is done by ignorance. It's why I tell people all the time that they should volunteer to be poll workers at their local board of elections on election day so they can see it. You actually have an audit system that happens after every election where they randomly pull ballots and they scan them to make sure this isn't happening. And never has there been a case where the QR code pulled up the people who weren't printed on the ballot. It is a bunch of fear-mongering by people. And what's so ironic to me is that it's a bunch of Republicans who, after the year 2000, are like, we can't trust the Democrats to honestly count paper ballots. Let's go to the QR codes. And now they're like, oh, my God, we can't go to the QR codes. It could be the Chinese hacking the system. We got to go back to hand counting ballots. It's just basically it's sore loserdom. People want to be victims, and that's what it is. Democrats, by the way, have been doing this in Republican states. In Ohio, the Democrats are saying the same things the Republicans are saying in Georgia, and it's sore loserdom. That's actually what it is. It's people who want to be professional victims and want to scare other people decide to do this stuff when literally we do regular audits on the ballots. Like, you take a random sampling of the ballots and you scan them after the election is over, and ta-da, they all match. It's fear-mongering from morons, basically, who are trying to get this stuff changed. And the whole reason that we do it this way is because the same people years ago were convinced that paper ballots couldn't honestly be hand-counted. Fingerprints, not a bad idea, but wow, it is an invasion of privacy. Greg, you're up next. Welcome to the show.
8: Hey, Eric. Let me take you out here for the weekend with a great story of an immigrant who's become an incredible American. A former coworker who's retired came here from one of the little countries in the armpit of Africa west of Nigeria, came to the U.S. to go to Kansas, University of Kansas, for grad school. Checked all the boxes, did it right, became a citizen, brought his wife over, and his wife and daughter have both become pharmacists trained at UGA. His son has gone to Stanford on a full-ride electrical engineering scholarship and has played on the national championship soccer team. I mean, his kids have lived the American dream because of him. He's lived the American dream now that he's retired. He owns some rental homes and is a capitalist pig. And he's the greatest American patriot, flies his flag. I mean, he took advantage of all we have to offer here and busted his butt to do so. And
0: that's fantastic.
8: You hear him talk, and he is just so thankful for just the opportunity. He has one flaw. He is an insufferable Kansas Jayhawk. Oh, my Lord. Basketball season, college basketball season, is horrible around him.
0: Listen, I got to tell
8: you. But otherwise, great guy.
0: I got a friend of mine who is a Jayhawk, and they probably are some of the most obnoxious basketball fans in America. I mean, they really are. When you're out there, that's kind of the only thing you have. So you kind of got to be showing some grace and charity. But look, Greg, I appreciate the story. When we come back, I got some audio I want to play from you guys of a classic American immigrant story that happened this week at a General Assembly for the Presbyterian Church in America. You're going to want to hear this.
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10: News. I'm Therese Crowley. A series of breaking court cases in Los Angeles. Mistrial in the Palisades Fire arson case against Jonathan Rinderknecht. Fox's William LaJeunesse.
11: This morning, the judge spoke to each of the individual jurors. She found out that 10 wanted to vote not guilty, 2 wanted to go guilty, and they were unwilling to move on the arson charge.
10: 7,000 homes and 12 dead. The U.S. attorney plans to retry the case. The Utah judge in the Charlie Kirk assassination trial of Tyler Robinson finds the prosecution did violate the gag order to correct media misinformation about the bullet, but the judge rejects the defense move to take the death penalty off the table for Tyler Robinson. And President Trump posts Iran shot at least 4 attack drones at ships in the Strait of Hormuz, saying a very foolish violation of the ceasefire agreement. We knocked down 3. 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
4: Sunny, hot, and humid for the rest of the afternoon on this Friday with a high in the low 90s and a heat index into the upper 90s, adding the humidity. Tonight, partly cloudy with a low falling to 74. After a sunny start to Saturday, there may be a few afternoon thunderstorms popping up with a high of 91 and a heat index near 100 degrees. And some more hot weather on Sunday with sunshine into the afternoon and a high near 93. I'm Jeff Marr from the Weather Channel.
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0: Welcome back. I want to play this for you guys. Let me explain this to you. So my church denomination is the Presbyterian Church in America. And they had their General Assembly this week where all the Presbyterians get together. And they can offer something called an overture, which is like a resolution. And one of the overtures was to issue a declaration of thanksgiving on the occasion of the 250th anniversary of our nation's founding. And the author of it is an immigrant to the United States who works in Philadelphia now at a church there, as I understand it. And I just want you to listen to some of this.
15: Teaching out of Jackson Lane, Covenant Presbytery, I rise for the recommendation. As a Taiwanese, when I was 5 years old, I had my very first unhealthy yet delicious cheeseburger in Taiwan. After I finished, I told my mom, "Mother, whichever country came up with this, I'm moving there." 25 years later, I humbly and gratefully became a citizen of this cheeseburger and freedom-loving country. Certainly, these United States of America, like a cheeseburger, have their unhealthy parts. Many parts have been deeply sinful. Their wickedness rises to heaven that we ought to be repentant of. However, I'm also reminded of the delicious parts. Growing up in Taiwan, I was able to freely go to church and worship the true God, partly because of our Constitution, which was modeled after the U.S. Constitution and its Presbyterian branches of government, and partly because a tyrannical communist empire next to us was kept at bay because of the U.S. armed forces. And now I'm a teaching elder in these United States because an American family first embraced me as a foreigner and as an immigrant. An American shared the gospel with me. An American mentored me. An American is married to me, I have to mention that. And the Presbyterian Church in America ordained me. Should we not be thankful to the Lord for such a common grace that exists in this nation? Should we not give honor to whom honor is owed, and that is the Lord?
0: And it goes on from there. I mean, by the way, he's from Covenant Presbytery, which I think covers parts of Mississippi, Arkansas, and Tennessee. From Taiwan, and loves this country. I would rather an immigrant to this country who loves this country than the woke, madrasa-schooled white progressives in this country who hate the country. 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I'll talk to you Monday.

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7: A first step toward peace. I'm Lisa Brady, Fox News. That's how Secretary of State Marco Rubio is describing a new trilateral agreement between the U.S., Israel, and Lebanon. It's a framework deal after talks in Washington and months of conflict between Israel and Iran-backed Hezbollah militants in Lebanon.
8: The people of Lebanon have suffered tremendously now for decades as a result of outside interference in their affairs, of countries trying to use the country as a launch pad for attacks. And this is not what the people of Lebanon want, and that's not what they deserve.
7: Iran has been pushing for a full Israeli withdrawal from Lebanon while testing its own ceasefire deal with the U.S. President Trump says Iran did violate that ceasefire with a drone attack that hit a cargo ship in the Strait of Hormuz, as he defends the memorandum of understanding that launched 60 days of talks and the decision to attack Iran in February.
9: So we got to stop them from having a nuclear weapon, because you want to see problems? Let a crazy country have a nuclear weapon. You'll see problems like you've never seen before.
7: Despite the conflict's ripple effects, the president just telling a Faith and Freedom Coalition event his second term economy will be better than the first. Former national security advisor turned Trump critic John Bolton pleads guilty to illegally retaining classified material. He could still face up to 5 years in prison under a plea deal that also caps a possible fine at more than $2 million. Bolton had been charged with multiple counts of retaining and disseminating classified information, including journal notes shared with family members as he wrote a memoir. A judge just ordering the man accused of starting a fire that became the Palisades fire in L.A. to remain in custody until an October retrial. This after a mistrial was declared with jurors deadlocked, one of them telling reporters,
10: I'm not saying, I don't think there was enough evidence to say he started the first fire.
7: But even if he had, she argues others' negligence contributed to the Palisades fire. 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
7: Double earthquakes in Venezuela, now blamed for more than 900 deaths on day three of the search for survivors. Government officials also confirming there are more than 3,300 injured. Hundreds of structures have been destroyed, leaving some survivors homeless. The Utah judge overseeing the murder case against Charlie Kirk's accused assassin is holding a prosecutor in contempt.
14: Judge Tony Graff found Utah County Prosecutor Christopher Ballard in civil contempt for his comments about the strength of the evidence against Tyler Robinson, stating they violated the gag order. However, Graff declined the defense team's request to take the death penalty off the table, saying that would intrude on executive branch discretion.
15: The court finds that striking the death penalty is grossly disproportionate to the misconduct and legally unavailable in this civil contempt framework.
14: He said he would expand the jury selection process as a remedy and that the county must pay legal fees to Robinson's attorneys for the filing and arguments over this motion. A preliminary hearing is set to begin July 6th. Jessica Rosenthal, Fox News.
7: The judge did not hold the prosecutor in contempt for other comments defending ballistics evidence that was challenged by the defense. President Trump threatening new tariffs on Europe over proposed taxes on some U.S. companies.
16: Any European nation imposing a digital services tax will immediately be met with a 100% tariff on all imports to the U.S., President Trump warns in a social media post. The president says EU nations are considering an imminent implementation of the taxes that would charge American tech companies.
7: Fox's Jared Halpern at the White House. The EU and the U.S. have a July 4th deadline to sign off on a trade deal capping tariffs. An hour to the close on Wall Street, stocks turning lower. The Dow's down 86 points. The S&P and the NASDAQ also in the red, even as U.S. oil prices sink to near $69 a barrel. I'm Lisa Brady. This is Fox News.
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19: Increasing heat and humidity this weekend. There could be a couple scattered storms here and there, but mostly it's just going to be hot. A few clouds around tonight, a low in the mid-70s. Some widely scattered storms in the afternoon on Saturday, 91 the high, heat index levels to 100. Any storm could be on the strong and gusty side. And then on Sunday, basically like Saturday, some scattered storms, hot and humid, sunny otherwise, high 93, heat indices approach 100. I'm meteorologist Mark Thibodeau from the Weather Channel.
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0: the fire. Now, how does that juror suddenly buy the defense version? If Rinderknecht was guilty, why would he call 911 16 times, then wait around for cops to question him?
1: Fox's William Lajeunesse. Iran on notice after launching drones at cargo ships in the Strait of Hormuz.
2: In a social media post, the president writes, obviously, this is a foolish violation of our ceasefire agreement.
1: That is Fox's Jared Halpern reporting. 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
10: Ethics, morals, principles, those things matter, right? Those things matter. They should matter in life. They should matter in politics. You don't get an excuse. You don't get a pass by just chalking it up and saying, oh, well, we don't have to abide by that because, oh, it's politics and everybody does it. No, folks, do what you're supposed to do and serve the country. And don't go to Washington, D.C. thinking, oh, yeah, this is a pathway to the riches. Now, I got to tell you, it's not just members of Congress, right? We can talk about the Stock Act. We can talk about a lot of different things where members of Congress are doing things maybe not the right way, or in the administration, quite frankly. But then you also have staffers. And this one bothers me because, you know what, it's a little close to home. One of them actually used to work for me. Now, I haven't been in Congress in like 9 years, so I, you know, it's not like I'm their father or that I have any sway with them. But it bothers me that I had people that worked for the Oversight Committee, and guess what? Now they're going out and using those legal credentials to do what? Represent the Clintons. Really? All those things, all those meetings, all those private discussions, because we were on the Republican side of the aisle fighting for things, and you're going to take all that knowledge and somebody's going to pay you enough dollars that you're going to sacrifice all that to go work for the Clintons? And then it happened again recently with Bill Gates. Really? You're going to just take the money instead of actually saying, no, look, it's a team sport. Sorry, folks. And if you don't have the principle enough to say, look, I'm going to fight for one side or the other, it's not as if you're taking a neutral position here, just saying, hey, look, I'm just being an attorney. I can argue both sides of the case. You know, that's usually what you hear. Oh, no. The idea that they are going to breach what I believe is the ethics of being able to serve as a staffer, the honor of being able to serve in committees, and then you use that those talents, that skill set, that knowledge, and put it up for sale, and then just promote your business? I'm sorry, folks, but that is absolutely, totally wrong. It needs to be called out, and I hope there are more stories that are written about it. There's a lot more to come when Sean Hannity continues. Stay with us. We'll be right back.
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13: ABC News, I'm Mike Dabusky. A mistrial declared today in the arson case against 29-year-old Jonathan Rindernecht, accused of setting the Palisades fire in California last year. Prosecutors say they will request a retrial. The death toll in Venezuela from those devastating earthquakes earlier this week has now risen to over 900, according to the president of the country's National Assembly. Today, the first plane load of U.S. aid arrived in Venezuela. Israel and Lebanon are expected to sign a framework peace agreement in Washington today. Sources tell ABC News. Secretary of State Marco Rubio oversaw the talks.
14: So as I said today, as I've told all the parties here today, it's the beginning of the beginning. There's a lot of work ahead. We don't in any way underestimate the difficulty of the task ahead, but we understand the importance of it, how vital it is.
13: Meanwhile, President Trump is accusing Iran of violating the ceasefire agreement after that country appeared to launch strikes on an oil tanker in the Strait of Hormuz yesterday. This is ABC News. A prosecutor in the case of Tyler Robinson, the man charged with killing Charlie Kirk, has been held in contempt of court. A judge saying that prosecutor violated a pretrial gag order when he spoke to TMZ and other outlets about a ballistics report in the case. However, the judge says the death penalty is still on the table for Robinson. An update in the case of Luigi Mangione, the man charged with shooting the CEO of United Healthcare in New York City in late 2024. ABC's Perry Russum has that story.
15: Sources say lawyers for accused CEO killer Luigi Mangione and federal prosecutors are discussing a possible guilty plea. Mangione has pleaded not guilty in the murder of United Healthcare executive Brian Thompson. Prosecutors and Mangione's defense team declined to comment on any plea talks.
13: And wildfires are burning across a dozen states in the western half of the country. In Utah, more than 150,000 acres have been scorched since the beginning of wildfire season. I'm Mike Dabusky, ABC News.
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18: This is a Bloomberg Money Minute. The U.S. consumer is feeling a little bit better this month thanks to lower gas prices that are providing some much-needed relief for Americans still grappling with high inflation. Consumers expect prices to rise at an annual rate of 4.6% over the next year, down from 4.8% in May. Volkswagen's reportedly looking to cut tens of thousands of jobs and may close factories in a push to make Europe's biggest automaker more competitive. But unions are really opposed to this idea, and they're threatening now to put up a huge fight. And we all know ranch fever has taken over tourists in the U.S. for the World Cup, but now UPS is getting in on

0: The action. It just announced its new ship and dip discount, offering a 20% discount on international shipping till the end of September so the whole world can enjoy ranch dressing. On Wall Street, stocks plummeting amid a week of tech volatility and more uncertainty in the Middle East. But oil's lower, with Brent crude trading close to $72 a barrel as more ships make it through the Strait of Hormuz. Monica Ricks, Bloomberg Radio.
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3: Going to get hot and humid as we get into this weekend with some rain chances, but limited rain chances and widespread heat and humidity. Just a few clouds around tonight, your low in the mid-70s. Some widely scattered storms in the afternoon on Saturday, 91 the high, heat index levels close to 100. Some widely scattered storms on Sunday, otherwise sunshine. Overnight low 74, afternoon high 93. I'm meteorologist Mark Thibodeau from the Weather Channel.
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0: And then you might have it processed and sent back to Utah in time. There were hundreds of votes in the last election that weren't counted because they came in too late, because they've ruled that, hey, it depends when it actually arrives. And so when do we ever trust the United States Post Office? Everybody should vote same time, same place, same information in person with an ID. And why we left that out there and let it just go was just, I can't believe that we're in this place. And even red states like Utah going all vote by mail, and it is fundamentally totally wrong, top to bottom. I could go on and on, but we got to go to a commercial break. Congressman Pat Fallon from the great state of Texas, thanks for being here. Thanks for what you're doing to fight the Chinese communists, and good luck becoming the next chairman of the Oversight Committee. Thanks for joining us on Sean Hannity.
1: It's your brother. Take care. You're doing the...
0: We'll be right back.
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6: Fox News, I'm Angelo Bavaro. Federal prosecutors say they will retry the men accused of starting the 2025 Palisades fire in Los Angeles after a mistrial was declared. The jury said it cannot agree on a verdict.
7: If you buy into the prosecution case, the fire was intentionally set. They have cell phone data and video that puts Jonathan Rinderknecht at the ignition point of the fire. Now, how does that juror suddenly buy the defense version? If Rinderknecht was guilty, why would he call 911 16 times, then wait around for cops to question him?
6: Fox's William LaJeunesse. Iran on notice after launching drones at cargo ships in the Strait of Hormuz.
8: In a social media post, the president writes, obviously, this is a foolish violation of our ceasefire agreement.
6: That is Fox's Jared Halpern reporting. 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
2: Sunny, hot, and humid for the rest of the afternoon on this Friday with a high in the low 90s and a heat index into the upper 90s, adding the humidity. Tonight, partly cloudy with a low falling to 74. After a sunny start to Saturday, there may be a few afternoon thunderstorms popping up with a high of 91 and a heat index near 100 degrees. And some more hot weather on Sunday with sunshine into the afternoon and a high near 93. I'm Jeff Marr from the Weather Channel.
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0: Where do you see that going?
1: Yeah, it's a good question. I mean, look at the last couple of motions. You had a motion to do something that's never done, and that is to actually confront one of the witnesses in the case at the preliminary hearing. And in this case,

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2: Fox News, I'm Carmen Roberts. The death toll in Venezuela skyrockets to 920 from the twin earthquakes that devastated the region, more than 3,300 injured. In California, a judge declares a mistrial in the federal arson case of the man accused of setting the most expensive fire in U.S. history, the Palisades Fire.
3: Two of our producers in court say defendant Jonathan Rinderknecht wiped back tears.
2: Fox's William LaJeunesse says the judge made the ruling after the jury sent a note saying,
3: "We have people on both sides that are dead set, unwavering. We are at a standstill. We are unsure how to proceed."
2: Federal prosecutors plan to retry the case. And former Trump National Security Advisor John Bolton pleads guilty to illegally retaining classified information. 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
12: All right. I want you to check this out when you have a chance. Jason in the House. Jason in the House. That's all you need to remember. You can catch me on Instagram, Facebook, X, and you can go to jasoninthehouse.com. You can check out all it. I've written 5 books, 4 of which are New York Times bestsellers, including The Deep State. And the one that I'm really excited about that's more recent is They're Coming for You. That's what we're talking about with AI and how they're going to use these tools. We got a lot more coming up with Sean Hannity. Stay with us. We'll be right back.
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1: ABC News, I'm Mike Dubusky. A mistrial declared today in the federal arson case against the man who allegedly sparked the Palisades fire. Prosecutors say they will try again, and a judge has ordered 29-year-old Jonathan Rinderneck to be held in custody until that retrial. ABC News legal contributor Brian Buckmeyer says prosecutors brought an unusual case.
2: I've done arson cases, I've reviewed arson cases, but I've never heard of an arson case where a person is accused of starting a fire on one day, and then that fire going underground and continuing to cause a much larger, a record-breaking fire 7 days later.
1: Officials in Venezuela are updating the death toll from this week's earthquakes to 920, with more than 3,300 injured. Some 50,000 people remain unaccounted for in Venezuela. And the Centers for Disease Control today elevated its emergency response to the Ebola outbreak to level one, the agency's highest designation. This is ABC News. King Charles is saying goodbye to Buckingham Palace as his official residence in London. ABC's Maggie Rooley is at the palace with details.
3: The king plans to remain at Clarence House just up the street. But guys, Buckingham Palace will remain kind of the headquarters for the royal family. We'll host things like state functions and royal banquets. And the palace had said that this plan will open up more opportunities for greater public access. Although exactly what that means remains somewhat unclear.
1: Apple is jacking up prices across its range of tech devices. MacBook Pros will now go for $2,000 to start. They had been $1,700, with the entry-level MacBook Neo also seeing a price hike from $600 to now $700. The tech giant blaming the artificial intelligence boom, with AI companies buying up computer chips, creating a lacking supply. And a small aircraft crashed into the tallest skyscraper in Beijing today. Authorities have yet to address the incident. I'm Mike Dubusky, ABC News.
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6: This is a Bloomberg Money Minute. Uber is tightening driver background checks in the U.S. and applying the new standards retroactively to existing workers in response to sexual assault lawsuits brought by passengers. Starting Monday, Uber is expanding the number of criminal convictions that will disqualify a driver or courier from working on its platform, regardless of when the crime occurred. The policy will lead to the removal of tens of thousands of existing gig workers. And the family behind Walmart is becoming an even bigger power play in pro sports. Walmart founder Sam Walton grandson Lucas Walton and his wife Samantha are acquiring a minority stake in the Chicago Bulls. Bloomberg News reports the deal also includes part of the United Center. The Waltons will be buying stakes from existing limited partners. The Reinsdorf family will maintain its controlling interest in the franchise. Down arrows to close out the week on Wall Street. The Dow fell 45 points. The Nasdaq lost 61, down 0.25%. The S&P slipped 4. Erica Herskowitz, Bloomberg Radio.
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0: just go to principles, but go to first principles, right? We talk about how this nation is built off of consent. We the people. Well, consent is actually a second order principle from equality. That is
1: Bradley Devlin, congratulations, politics editor at the Daily Signal, and you got a documentary, Sacred Honor, the Declaration that Defines a Nation, coming out, I believe you said July 2nd. So watch for that. Thanks so much for joining us on the Sean Hannity Show. Do appreciate it. We'll be right back.
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6: Fox News, I'm Carmen Roberts. The death toll in Venezuela skyrockets to 920 from the twin earthquakes that devastated the region, more than 3,300 injured. In California, a judge declares a mistrial in the federal arson case of the man accused of setting the most expensive fire in U.S. history, the Palisades Fire.
7: Two of our producers in court say defendant Jonathan Rinderknecht wiped back tears.
6: Fox's William LaJeunesse says the judge made the ruling after the jury sent a note saying,
7: "We have people on both sides that are dead set, unwavering. We are at a standstill. We are unsure how to proceed."
6: Federal prosecutors plan to retry the case. And former Trump National Security Advisor John Bolton pleads guilty to illegally retaining classified information. America's listening to Fox News.

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5: Increasing heat and humidity this weekend. There could be a couple scattered storms here and there, but mostly it's just going to be hot. A few clouds around tonight, a low in the mid-70s. Some widely scattered storms in the afternoon on Saturday, 91 the high, heat index levels to 100. Any storm could be on the strong and gusty side. Then on Sunday, basically like Saturday, some scattered storms, hot and humid, sunny otherwise, high 93, heat indices approach 100. I'm meteorologist Mark Thibodeau from the Weather Channel.
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0: figures in the history of the music business in his six-decade career. He made household names of artists like Bruce Springsteen, Janis Joplin, and Whitney Houston, as well as revitalized the careers of Carlos Santana, Rod Stewart, and Aretha Franklin.
1: Fox's Tony J. Powers, the Grammy winner and Rock and Roll Hall of Famer, died this week. He was 94. A strong start, but weak finish on Wall Street. The Dow down 44. The S&P and the NASDAQ also ending in the red. I'm Lisa Brady, Fox News.
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5: Starting to get hot and humid as we get into this weekend with some rain chances, but limited rain chances and widespread heat and humidity. Just a few clouds around tonight, your low in the mid-70s. Some widely scattered storms in the afternoon on Saturday, 91 the high, heat index levels close to 100. Some widely scattered storms on Sunday, otherwise sunshine. Overnight low 74, afternoon high 93. I'm meteorologist Mark Thibodeau from the Weather Channel.
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1: How do you start that? 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Like, how do you, what, you may be inspired by something like, oh, I should say something about that. In fact, the way that I'm going to communicate is through music. I'm going to do that with

0: the ultimate prize. But look, we're not perfect, but boy, I love America. I love our country. I love everything about the blue states, the red states, the purple states, because I see them every day on the road. And I'll tell you this, you know, the media loves to divide us, but I see it firsthand. When we're all singing 100 Years, when we're singing Superman, you know, there's no politics. It's just people singing together, and there's much more that brings us together than divides us in this nation. And I see it every night, and I hope to celebrate that with you and everybody else on July 4th.
1: Well, John Andrasik, honored to talk to you. Really looking forward to your performance. New York Harbor, July 4th. That's going to be a special, special moment aboard the USS Nimitz. Thank you so much for joining us here on the Sean Hannity program. And thanks for sharing that preview of Superman and what we're going to hear and see. And really looking forward to watching that. Thanks again for joining us. Remind everybody, call in 800-941-SEAN, 800-941-SEAN. 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We're going to be taking some calls. Stay with us. We'll be right back.
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8: Fox News, I'm Angelo Bavaro. Israel and Lebanon signing a U.S.-mediated framework agreement intended at eventually ending the Israeli occupation of southern Lebanon.
9: As I told all the parties here today, it's the beginning of the beginning. There's a lot of work ahead. We don't in any way underestimate the difficulty of the task ahead, but we understand the importance of it, how vital it is, and we are honored to have played a part in bringing this together.
8: Secretary of State Marco Rubio. The case against the man accused of starting last year's deadly Palisades fire ending in a mistrial.
10: 10 jurors said they would vote against conviction or not guilty. Two others would not go along on any of the three charges.
8: Federal prosecutors say they will retry. That was Fox's William Lajeunesse. The death toll in Venezuela climbing to at least 920 from major twin earthquakes. 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
1: Jason Chaffetz filling in for Sean. And I got to tell you, we've been talking about how great the United States of America is. And you know what? There's nothing better. And I feel for the men and women who are serving our country right now. News of the day, in part. The United States is having to use kinetic action force as the United States military carries out more strikes against Iran near the Strait of Hormuz. Guess what, Iranians? You decide you're going to take people out, going to kill, going to try to blow up ships. Well, we're going to decimate you. It should be that simple. And Donald Trump understands this, and he's going to drive home that message. But more importantly, to the men, the women, the families that are there involved and engaged in that fight, thank you. Thank you for protecting the United States of America and doing what needs to be done in order to help protect the world and, most importantly, the United States of America. It is in our best interest, and we can't thank you enough for doing it. All right, you need to write this number down, 800-941-SEAN, 800-941-SEAN, because we're going to be taking calls. That's 800-941-7326. We want you to be able to call in and ask your question. Who knows where this is going to go? I love this part of the program. 1-800-941-SEAN, and we'll be taking those calls. And to those men and women doing what they do best, doing what they've been trained to do, God bless. We need you, and thanks for doing it. We'll be right back.

0: 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John Bolton is not. 833-JOE-PAGS, 833-563-7247, joepags.com. 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Will we now start seeing people like Comey and Brennan and Clapper and down the line face the music? Maybe Fauci? 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
2: This is a Fox News alert. I'm Carmen Roberts. Sources tell Fox News the U.S. military is carrying out airstrikes on Iranian targets following Tehran's drone attack on a cargo ship in the Strait of Hormuz.
3: This is in response for what the president has said was a breach of the Memorandum of Understanding and a breach of the ceasefire. Now we have a statement from CENTCOM saying that the targets were drone and missile storage sites as well as radar installations.
2: Fox's Jennifer Griffin in Washington. The unbelievable earthquake tragedy worsens in Venezuela as the death toll soars to 920 and the number missing more than doubles to 51,000.
4: Hundreds of structures have been destroyed, leaving survivors homeless. U.S. military search and rescue teams reportedly are now on the ground to assist.
2: Fox's Evan Brown in Miami. 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
4: Hi, great to have you. Thanks. I appreciate you stopping by. The Free Speech Friday. It is the Joe Pag Show. Lots going on, lots to get to. John Bolton, will he be going to prison? He's 77. I don't think he's going to go to prison. Okay, 77 years old, I don't think he's going to prison. I do think he's going to pay that $2.25 million fine, though. I think that's going to happen. And it should. And this isn't because he's been hateful towards President Trump. Whatever. Trump is hateful to people, too. That's just the way that it goes in politics. This is because the guy kept documents, or he documented what was in the documents for his book. I know that his lawyer wants us to think he just kept them for a diary. No, he kept them to write a book. And he didn't have any right to. Classified top secret. The president can declassify and classify anything he wants. And certainly the documents for his 4 years or 8 years in office are his to keep, whether you like it or not. And the whole, you know, raid on Mar-a-Lago was really not about him having documents. It was about stopping the information getting out about what Obama was trying to do with this Russia collusion garbage. That's really what that was all about. Prove me wrong. So let me go to the phone lines, and then I've got an update to the garbage can heist in New York City. For those who don't know, a woman who had like a really, really good job at a really, really good company decided that in the post-celebration of the New York Knicks winning the NBA championship, she would empty out a garbage can that was painted in Knicks colors and steal the can. If you guys haven't heard about that, she was fired from her very high-paying, very good job, but now there's an update. The sanitation department has jumped in to say others can now have these cans. The whole thing is very convoluted. I'll get to that when we come back after the break. Let me hit Joe in Minnesota in the meantime. Joe, what's going on? Hi.
5: Hey, Joe. Thanks for taking my call.
4: You bet.
5: My position on Bolton is good, but I believe he was under like 18 charges, and him copping to one of them and getting a sweetheart deal, from what I heard, there's no prison time.
4: No, that's not true.
5: Going to happen.
4: They haven't decided yet. They haven't decided on prison yet.
5: No? Okay. Okay. Well, more than $2.25 million is my opinion, because that probably doesn't even hurt the guy.
4: Yeah, I don't know how rich the guy is, but I'm with
5: you. That's my 2 cents, and you can have as many.
4: Well, Joe, I appreciate it. A little bit of a delay for some reason, but I appreciate what you're saying and where you're coming from. I want the book to be thrown at all these people. But when we talk about Comey and Brennan and Clapper and the FISA court garbage and Obama with the Russia, and Susan Rice and down the list, when you talk about all that, you should get, that could be treason. Remember, Tulsi Gabbard, before she left, the DNI, was saying it's treasonous activity, talking about Obama. This guy is an idiot that kept some notes on some classified documents for his book and now faces $2.25 million in fines and up to 5 years in prison. They haven't decided on prison yet. Might not be any, but it hasn't been decided yet. Keep it here. Coming back.
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7: ABC News. I'm Mike Dubusky. U.S. Central Command has fired retaliatory strikes against Iran, striking missile storage and coastal radar locations in that country. It comes in response to Iran strikes yesterday on ships in the Strait of Hormuz, which President Trump says marks a violation of the ceasefire. Meanwhile, Israel and Lebanon have signed on to a new peace agreement, though Hezbollah's cooperation remains a question mark. U.S. aid arriving in Venezuela today after those two huge earthquakes this week.
8: According to the U.S. Embassy in Venezuela, the priority right now includes establishing a base for operations. They'll work with the local authorities to figure out where the needs are. There are close to 80 experts per team that have been deployed there. These teams are made up

0: Of firefighters, doctors, structural engineers, and about a dozen trained canines.
1: ABC's Faith Abube. The death toll in Venezuela now climbing to 920. Some 50,000 people are unaccounted for. This is ABC News. Former Trump National Security Advisor John Bolton is facing up to 5 years in prison after pleading guilty to illegally retaining national security information. After today's hearing, Kelly Hayes, U.S. Attorney for the District of Maryland, said no one's above the law.
2: The rules governing classified and national defense information apply equally to everyone, regardless of position and regardless of how long you have served with the United States government.
1: Bolton's sentencing is scheduled for the end of October. Former Transportation Secretary Pete Buttigieg now says Child Protective Services were called to his house earlier this week over unsubstantiated allegations. The rumored 2028 presidential hopeful wrote he feels rage and sadness over how someone involved his children in something like this and implied it may have been rooted in homophobia. And there are more than three dozen wildfires burning across the western half of the country. In Arizona, one of the blazes was sparked by a car explosion. Mike Dubusky, ABC News.
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5: 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Meanwhile, prediction market giant Kalshi is set to gain more prominence on one of the biggest athletic stages, the World Cup. Kalshi is expected to announce it's becoming an official partner of FIFA. The move is Kalshi's latest effort to use the world's most popular sport to propel growth as it races to scale. Investors valued the company at $22 billion last month, up more than fourfold since October. Stocks wavered all day on Wall Street and ended up closing out the week lower. The Dow fell 45 points, the Nasdaq lost 61, the S&P down 4. Erica Herskowitz, Bloomberg Radio.
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9: Hot and humid weather really builds into northwest Georgia this weekend, and while there could be a few pop-up storms, it does not look like we are going to have any widespread rain to really cool it off at all to any meaningful level. A few clouds overnight, low 74. A few widely scattered storms on Saturday, 92 the high, heat index levels to 100. And some scattered storms possible Sunday. Sunny otherwise, a high of 93. I'm meteorologist Mark Thibodeau from the Weather Channel.
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10: Hi, great to have you. Thanks. I appreciate you stopping by. There's a lot going on. There's a lot to get to. It'll be Jennifer Coffendaff for next hour. She is about 1 hour from now. She's a former FBI special agent who we leaned on and relied on a lot early on in the Nancy Guthrie disappearance case or kidnapping case. And she always had great information, talking about the possibility of it being an inside job, how badly the police, the sheriff's office there in Pima County, Arizona, screwed things up about not bringing the FBI in soon enough. What we could glean from that that video that was retrieved by the FBI, but 10 days later, not 2 days later. What did we hear out of those ransom notes, and what do we hear out of those videos that the Guthrie family were making? So lot to update you on. There's a fingerprint, allegedly, and she and I both go, where did they find a fingerprint? I thought that these were emails. So that's an interesting question. And then the fact that the second note said she died and was buried in nature, why would somebody tell the Guthrie family that without telling them where she is? Which is very interesting as well. Very, very interesting as well. Sam, you got a call from somebody whose phone was bad. What do they want to know about the Save America Act?
11: Right. So Mike was, he was so nice. First of all, he said he loves the show. So that's
10: how could
11: awesome.
10: He not?
11: Thank you.
10: Let's be honest.
11: And he was just saying, like, what's the holdup? Why can't Congress pass the Save Act? And what's going on with that? Like, it seems like a common sense law.
10: It is. It's a good question. The House of Representatives has passed it more than once, by the way, and the Senate will not pass it, not even in reconciliation. The Senate would have to pass something like that with a 60-vote margin to end the filibuster, to break the filibuster. But in reconciliation, as you know, if you listen to or watch my show, you don't need 60. You just need a simple majority, which is 51, or you get 50 votes plus the vice president, J.D. Vance, would be the vote that puts it over the top. You can pass it if you have at least 50 Republicans saying yes. The problem is, even though we have 53 senators that are Republicans, allegedly, three or four of them keep on saying no. I think last time it was three, but there were not enough senators there, so somebody abstained or didn't vote or something. So you did not get the 50 needed to pass it. In fact, it failed like 50 to 48. You can't even get a 50-50 tie. Keep in mind, when Biden was in office, eating vanilla ice cream because it wasn't him doing anything, Kamala Harris was the vice president, so she got to break a bunch of ties, which is exactly what happened. It was a 50-50 split in the Senate, and the vice president, then Kamala Harris, got the right to vote to put it over the top to get a bunch of ridiculous legislation through, which is exactly what happened. Well, John Thune, the majority leader in the United States Senate, does not have the backbone, the wherewithal, the ability to rally at least 50 members to say yes. That's all it would take. If he rallies 50 Republicans, not 53, you don't need all 50. Three of them can go by the wayside. You just need 50. If he can do that, guess what? It passes. So it's a great question, but that's why it's not being passed right now. That's why it's not being passed. Let me give this Knicks story, because this Knicks story is something. This is where a fan of the Knicks, in a post-victory celebration, dumped out a garbage can on the ground. And I'm showing a picture of it right now to those who are watching. Dumped it out on the ground and stole the trash can because it was painted in Knicks colors. Probably says something like, "Go Knicks." She stole it. Woman fired from job after Knicks trash can theft. This is from Eyewitness News, ABC 7 in New York City. A video shared online with millions of views shows a woman at the Knicks parade dumping garbage from a branded limited edition trash can onto the street, then walking off with it. The woman who has been identified, was apparently fired from her job shortly after the video surfaced and went viral. This employee is no longer with the company, said Chase. Worked for Chase Bank, dude. In New York, making a ton of money. She was the DEI person. That was her role. She was like in charge of DEI. I guess she thought she DEI'd that trash can. I don't know. Additional social posts showed her riding the subway with the stolen bin. The New York City Department of Sanitation says the woman seen in the video, who her employer is not naming, was issued two fines. One summons was issued for littering, $75, and one for impeding DSNY operations, $100. Those fines are the maximum allowed by law for first offenses. The woman was also also returned the trash can, according to New York City Sanitation. Her name is out there. I don't have it in this story. I'm not really worried about her name. She's an idiot DIA executive at Chase, and doesn't work there anymore. Out of a job because she's stupid. Well, there's an update to this story that Polo just sent me. New York City Sanitation giving away iconic trash cans painted in Knicks colors following viral theft video. What? You're giving away some of these now after you charged her with that? She lost her job? And I think she deserved that. She deserved to get a big hefty fine, too, more than $75 or $175. Well, they're giving it away now. Well, not that one, just a bunch of them, I guess. The Department of Sanitation is celebrating the Knicks championship win by giving away five commemorative blue and orange trash bins The giveaway announcement follows a viral video of a woman dumping garbage from a Nixon-themed trash can, then walking off with it. Quote, fouling up our sidewalks and stealing public property should always be out of bounds in New York City, DSNY Commissioner Gregory Anderson said. There is no need to lift bins off the street. Winners will be selected randomly and will be announced later this summer. Residents 18 and older can enter online before 5 p.m. on July 3rd. The baskets are the same full-size baskets the Department of Sanitation uses on the streets. So did she give them a really good idea? That's kind of an odd update. What's the story with that? So if she doesn't steal the bin, the trash can, and by the way, listen, how smart must you be? First of all, a DEI job means you can't do anything else. If you're in charge of diversity, equity, and inclusion, which are against our value system, it's against meritocracy, it's against working hard. If that's the only job you can have is to be the director of that, you must really suck at everything. You must really be really, really bad at everything. That's number one. Number two, you've got a great job. Again, it's a stupid job, but it's for a great company, a very rich company, a company that was probably paying you very well, and you didn't think there would be video? You know what I mean, Sam? You didn't think somebody was going to see you right. Dump this out in the street?
11: Right. I mean, first of all, the bin was completely full of trash, like right. Over the top full, and she just dumps it all out on the street. First yep. of all, who does that?
10: Ew. And second of all, who wants that? Listen, I don't like yeah. taking the garbage out, as my entire family knows. It's just something about the garbage. I think growing yeah. up, we had a dog that got into the garbage when I was just a little kid. And I had to clean it up for some reason. You know, it's got the whole gag reflex so, thing. I don't like the garbage. Mm-hmm. But she decided to take stranger's garbage home on the bus in this bin. Because you know she didn't wash it out before she took it.
11: Ugh. Yeah. That's
12: well, she didn't.
11: So
12: I mean,
11: disgusting.
12: It was empty when she took it.
10: No, she dumped it out. There's
11: no,
10: video of her actually
11: it.
10: Emptying
12: yes, I know.
10: It on the street.
12: I know. I'm saying, but you're saying that she was taking their garbage, and I said, no, she dumped
10: right.
12: it out.
10: You don't think, yeah, there, the you don't think there was food and liquid and,
11: oh,
10: and
11: yeah.
10: all sorts of, you
11: yeah.
10: know, you
11: if
10: think
11: there
10: it wasn't
11: like a
10: clean,
11: bag.
10: Polo.
11: Yeah,
10: you're
11: like
10: a clean
11: like a bag.
10: Dude. You would take that?
12: I mean, maybe.
10: Come on, man. Come on, man.
12: If it was like a special thing, I mean, possibly. I and for people to say, oh, she threw trash on the floor. It's New York, first of all. And secondly, if you saw after like that celebration, the streets were tore up, period. So whatever she did was nothing compared to what everybody else did.
10: Okay, let me show the video to those who are watching, because this is, I mean, this pile
11: it's
10: of
11: so
10: garbage
11: bad.
10: There, it's not playing now. Now that I said I'm going to play it, it's not. Hold on. Okay, let me kill the noise. There she is. I mean, it's full. There is nothing underneath there until she dumped it out.
11: Oh, and there's little bits of trash left in there.
10: Come on, man.
11: Ugh.
10: Come on, man. Is she
11: so
10: taking
11: gross.
10: That? Come on, Paul. You don't
11: ugh.
10: Want that.
11: Oh,
10: you don't want that damn bin. Come on.
12: I mean, if you clean it off, it's fine.
10: She's riding the bus with it.
12: Okay. And you don't think that there's trash everywhere you're stepping or gross stuff on the floor?
10: You've been to New York. There's not trash everywhere you step in New York. What are you talking about? It's not San Francisco where the
12: that,
10: poop is
12: okay,
10: everywhere.
12: But that day there was.
10: I mean, clearly, and I'll show the picture again, it's frozen. All of that garbage didn't come out of that bin. So I don't disagree there was already garbage there.
11: Right.
10: But, dude, you're taking home somebody's slimy...
11: So gross.
10: Oh, I get you want to be a contrarian, but nobody's agreeing with you on this one. You don't
12: that's,
10: take that garbage.
12: I mean, that's fine.
10: Disgusting.
12: But I'm telling you, if there was like a Dallas Cowboys or a Spurs special thing like that, people would be doing it. You hose it down. Put some,
10: people
12: put some
10: wouldn't be. I asked
12: soap.
10: You if you would. You.
12: Yes, I'm telling you I would.
11: You would. Ew.
12: I mean,
11: ew.
12: I would definitely clean it, but I mean, come on.
10: Spurs, hear me clearly. I know the Spurs listen every day. They love the show.
12: If you were in Miami,
10: do not put out any commemorative garbage cans with Spurs logos on it, because Polo will steal it.
12: You, Mr. Miami Dolphins fan, if they did
11: lessons
12: that,
11: were learned.
12: You would do
10: every
12: the same
10: Miami
12: thing.
10: Dolphins thing that I own, I bought.
12: Yes,
10: or was bought for me.
12: I'm talking about when they actually win something.
10: Wow. I'm saying, listen, in 1972 and 3, we rocked.
12: Yeah, sure.
11: Long
12: sure.
11: time ago.
10: Long time
12: come
10: ago.
12: Come on.
10: I would not steal a Miami Dolphins garbage can. How long do you know me?
11: Disgusting.
10: I'm stealing garbage cans?
12: I think you would.
10: I would buy it.
12: Okay.
10: So would you. You're so full of crap. You would not steal a Spurs garbage can or a Dallas Cowboys garbage can. You would not. You're
11: so
10: just gross. Saying it.
12: Okay.
10: Spurs, do not do it. Polo said he will steal that sucker.
12: If it was because that is like very special, because they hadn't won anything in what, like 50 years or whatever
10: right.
12: it was, like, and there, who knows if they'll ever do it again. So, I mean, I get it. I mean, it's not like.
10: And also, by the way, it's a full size garbage bin. I mean, you want that in your living room?
12: Well, I mean, from what
11: should
12: I hear,
11: do with it?
12: From what I hear, the apartments aren't very big over there anyway. So
10: they're not.
12: You're right.
10: But she could live in it. To be honest, it's about the size of an apartment.
12: Yeah, but I mean, you clean it out. I mean, that could be an extra bedroom. I mean, who knows?
10: Nobody listening is agreeing with you right now. Just want you to know. Half the time they agree with you a lot and they think that I'm stupid. This one, they're going, come on, Polo.
12: Somebody does that and then they put it on eBay, they would make a lot of money.
10: Well, then we would know who the hell stole it if you put it on eBay.
12: Well,
10: the whole idea of stealing is that nobody knows that it was you.
12: She clearly wasn't trying to hide the fact that she stole it.
10: Well, let me ask you this. Do you think that she thought stole it?
12: Stole it.
10: South Texas schools. So anyway, what I'm saying is, she takes this. Everybody's taking video, as you said. She thought she was going to get it. I mean, there's no story that says she was drunk. This is why DEI is so unnecessary. She should not have had that job.
12: That's what I'm saying. She wasn't hiding the fact at all. She just said, hey, I'm going to do it.
10: And she thought, it's free?
12: It's on the street.
10: Okay. Things on the street are free, so if I see a Lamborghini, which I don't have, I can just take it?
12: I mean, that's... I mean, you said DEI, right?
10: Yes.
12: There you go.
10: All right. 833 Joe Pags, please let Polo know that you shouldn't be stealing the bins if they're painted a pretty color. 833 Joe Pags, 833-563-7247.
12: I mean, I see people steal street signs just because it says their last name or whatever.
10: And when they get caught, they get arrested.
12: Right.
10: It's not legal.
12: I'm not saying that it is legal. I'm saying that I can understand why she did it. I'm not saying that it's legal
10: I'm not here to say I don't understand why she did it.
12: Yeah.
10: I'm here to say you're lying. You would not steal it.
12: Okay.
10: I don't think you, Polo Cuellar, would steal it.
12: You're probably right, only because I wouldn't want to have to carry it around everywhere.
10: That's why.
12: But
10: it's not because you don't steal things.
12: But I'm just saying, I mean, is it cool? Sure.
10: Well, listen, if you find one for sale that's either for the Spurs or for the Dallas Cowboys, make sure Sam and I get to fill it up with garbage first, and then you could take it, because she said that's not a big deal.
12: I'll put some Joe Pack stuff in there.
10: Okay, very nice. As you wear one of my shirts.
12: Exactly.
10: Thanks. All right, 833-JOE-PAGS, 833-563-7247, joepags.com. I'm going to vouch for Polo and save him by saying he would not steal a garbage can, although he says he probably wouldn't. He wouldn't. Polo, I know you a long time. What have you stolen since I've known you?
12: Airtime.
10: 21 years.
12: Airtime.
10: You definitely stolen airtime.
11: Got him.
10: Yeah, definitely got me. 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
2: This is a Fox News alert. I'm Carmen Roberts. Sources tell Fox News the U.S. military is carrying out airstrikes on Iranian targets following Tehran's drone attack on a cargo ship in the Strait of Hormuz.
22: This is in response for what the president has said was a breach of the Memorandum of Understanding and a breach of the ceasefire. Now we have a statement from CENTCOM saying that the targets were drone and missile storage sites as well as radar installations.
2: Fox's Jennifer Griffin in Washington. The unbelievable earthquake tragedy worsens in Venezuela as the death toll soars to 920 and the number missing more than doubles to 51,000.
23: Hundreds of structures have been destroyed, leaving survivors homeless. U.S. military search and rescue teams reportedly are now on the ground to assist.
2: Fox's Evan Brown in Miami. 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
10: 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I posted the interview from Laura Trump from yesterday. In the beginning of it, and for a good long while, we talk about the split on the right, the split in conservative circles. We talk about Candace and Tucker and why they're doing what they're doing. That's up and running right now, joepags.com/YouTube, joepags.com/YouTube. It's been up for about 53 minutes. It's doing very well, so go and check that out right now. If you're not subscribed to the YouTube, why not? I'm posting one or two videos a day over on YouTube, and many of them are long form, longer than the segments we have in the radio show. You're going to get some extra benefit of seeing the people that I'm interviewing, plus you hear the rest of the interview, and I appreciate you taking the first part in right here on the program. Jennifer Coffin down for next hour, bottom of the hour, former FBI special agent on Nancy Guthrie, and the latest that we're getting out of that case. And then in hour number three, Elon Worman. He is an expert on the Constitution. He's a guy that really knows what's going on when it comes to the rulings yesterday. And he gives a prediction about what's going to happen with birthright citizenship. Will there no longer be a right or an ability for somebody who comes here illegally to have a child, and that child automatically becomes a citizen? Going to go over that with him and then some. Let me go to the phone lines on a Free Speech Friday to Queens, New York, and Sal. Sal, what's going on? Hi.
30: Yeah, hey, Joe.
10: Hey.
30: Boy, I got to tell you, these Mondani and these elections we just had here, everyone, we're all trying to get out of New York City. In fact, my family and I, we went to City Hall and we filed papers for permission to leave Queens and get out of here. They said it'll be about 4 months before we hear about it. In addition, the bread lines, I got to tell you, with this communism going on, the bread lines are around the block. It's awful.
10: Well, listen, I appreciate the sarcasm. I appreciate the sarcasm. Why not just tell me why you called? There's no reason to do all this. Just tell me why you called. Go ahead.
30: Well, we're living in communism here. You don't believe it?
10: No, you don't have any bread lines, and you don't have to ask a commission to leave the city. You can leave anytime you want.
30: I thought we're living in communism. That's what everyone on Fox News and shows like yours keep telling me.
10: When did I say that?
30: This is communism.
10: When did I say? I'm not Fox News. When did I say it's communism?
30: every day for the past 10 years.
10: In other words, Sal, fake name, probably not in Queens. You called in and you can't have a real discussion. You can't mix it up and say, I'm on the other side, Joe. Let's mix it up. You got to call in to be a smartass. Why can't you actually act like a dude and say, this is what I believe, Joe. This is what you believe. Let's break it down. Why can't you do that? You can't find it. You don't have the intelligence to do it. Is that the problem?
30: That's what I thought.
10: You know what I mean, Sam? I don't mind taking a guy like fake name. I don't mind. And I was going to probably post it somewhere, which is fine. But he just lost badly. I hope he does post it because I made him look like an idiot. But that said, would Dad break it down and have a conversation with somebody who disagrees or not?
1: 100,000,000%. I love it when people call in and have a disagreement or have a different opinion. I love sending them through. We love that lively debate and conversation. You've never denied anyone for that, so I don't know why they have to do this.
10: I always put them at the top of the list, too. If you disagree with me, I think it's fun radio.
1: Oh, yeah.
10: I do. Mm-hmm. So when you call in, instead of lying to get on the air, which is what the fake name did, and instead of lying where you are, just call in. Let's have the conversation. Tell me why I'm wrong. I'll tell you why I think you're wrong. And those watching and listening will get a benefit out of it. There's no benefit to you being a sarcastic idiot who's just taking up radio time for no reason. Your mom's not going to go click on it on YouTube. Nobody cares that you just called my show. I really do want you to think about this, because whoever you are, and you call in with fake numbers all the time, I want you to understand, I would like to mix it up with you. If you can come in and be an honest purveyor of your truth so we can actually mix it up. You being a smartass, it's not effective for anybody listening. As soon as you said you had to go to the county and get commissioned or whatever, I knew who you were and you've called before. I get that you're obsessed with me. I don't blame you. I get it. I'm pretty cool. But, man, let's mix it up next time. That's just boring to me. I'm getting too old to have somebody call in and bore me. 833-JOE-PAGS, 833-563-7247, joepags.com. We got to hit a break here, Sam. You think we should do it in 10 minutes or 10 seconds?
1: Yes.
10: Kim, 10 seconds. Let's go.
3: 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I love that you reported on that lady that threw the garbage on the streets. Disgusting. I'm glad she was fired.
10: Boom. That's it. Kim got it done. Got to hit a break here. 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
11: When the clouds roll in and the rain begins to fall,
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37: The U.S. strikes back. I'm Angelo Bavaro, Fox News. The U.S. is responding to a drone attack by Iran on a cargo ship in the Strait of Hormuz. U.S. Central Command says the military struck missile and drone locations
0: along with coastal radar sites in Iran. Fox's Peter Ducey.
2: When you look at what he was saying today and over the last couple of days as we round up the week, it seems like he's most upset, Iran-wise, about the fact that gas prices are stubbornly high, even though oil is starting to come down a lot. The president says, obviously, this is a foolish violation of our ceasefire agreement. The Iranians have been justifying bad behavior this week by basically saying, if Israel can shoot at Hezbollah and

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0: 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Everybody's talking about it. Weight loss injections, the results are so dramatic. You've seen them on everybody, right? 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So what if you're looking to lose weight but not interested in a painful weekly injection, especially when you hear about some of those intense side effects? 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
3: Fox News, I'm Angelo Bavaro. The U.S. military launching airstrikes in Iran one day after a commercial ship was targeted in the Strait of Hormuz.
4: The U.S. hit Iranian missile and drone storage facilities and coastal radar sites in response to a drone attack Thursday on a commercial cargo ship in the Strait of Hormuz. President Trump calls the drone strike on the commercial vessel a foolish violation of the ceasefire agreement.
3: Fox's Jared Halpern. Israel and Lebanon signing a framework agreement mediated by the U.S. after several days of talks to secure an end to fighting.
5: Hopefully we'll have many more of these conversations and make real and tangible progress so that the people of both of these countries can be hopeful about their future, a future of peace.
3: Secretary of State Marco Rubio there. 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
0: Great to have you. Thanks. I appreciate you stopping by. We've got Jennifer Coffin-Daffer, former FBI special agent, Bottom of the hour, she's going to be talking about Nancy Guthrie and the latest revelation. She calls them an epiphany in that case. So certainly stick around for that. Again, really good information broken down by somebody who used to do this for a living. I always appreciate having her on. All right, let me tell you the latest about the case. This is from News Nation today. New demand letter alleges video of Nancy Guthrie, according to a report written by Taylor DeLandro. Another demand letter has reportedly been received regarding the kidnapping of Nancy Guthrie. How do they do a demand letter on June 26th when this has been going on since February? And I don't get it. TMZ said Friday it received a new letter from someone previously in contact with the outlet who claimed they have video of one of the alleged suspects and Guthrie on a phone in a secure location. According to TMZ, the person who sent the letter has the same email and Bitcoin address as the person who emailed them weeks into the Guthrie disappearance. The person also said there are allegedly two people responsible for Guthrie's kidnapping, and the video shows the main guy. The note said the phone was has video showing Guthrie on the day that was probably her last, and photos of both involved, as well as names, addresses, and age, according to TMZ. The person also told TMZ they're reportedly giving up the password if they receive payment in Bitcoin. Friday's letter comes days after a ransom note said the 84-year-old mother of Today Show host Savannah Guthrie was buried in nature. Sources close to the investigation told News Nation's Brian Enten, who's been all over this case. We had him on this program, too. Early in the case, multiple ransom notes were sent to media outlets, including two emails in earlier February that TMZ said were verified by the FBI as legitimate. The writer requested a Bitcoin ransom of $4 million and spelled out terms to exchange Nancy Guthrie for the money. Many of the ransom notes in the Guthrie case were fake, according to authorities, but the Guthrie family did respond to the two notes they believed were legitimate. According to the airmail report, February 6th, the February 6th note included the suggestion her body could be returned for ransom. Two ransom deadlines passed in the case with no exchange, and Guthrie remains missing. Months later, authorities have not released the names of any suspects of the case and continue to go through thousands of tips. In the post denying any mention of Guthrie's death in a ransom note, TMZ brought up a separate series of emails it received. I heard reports yesterday. Sam, we heard reports about a fingerprint, didn't we?
10: Yeah, we did.
0: And I'm like, how do you put a fingerprint on a digital email?
10: Right.
0: I'm not sure you do. And Coffin Daffer actually explains what they might be talking about, which is kind of interesting. Because if you're sending emails, you're receiving it on a device. What's the fingerprint on the device? Well, no, allegedly there's a fingerprint on an actual piece of something. So we'll see where that came from, what they can do with it, why we don't know more about the person we see in the mask in that video that was unearthed 10 days later. And what Coffin Daffer says about what would have happened had that video been retrieved a day later. Might you have caught the person? And if they have uncovered who the person is through AI, why isn't that being plastered everywhere so the entirety of the United States of America can go searching for whoever this guy is? I think those are all really good questions that we get answers to with Jennifer Coffendaver. Again, former special agent FBI. Stick around for that. Hour number three, Elon Worman. He's a guy who's an expert on the Constitution about these cases coming out of the SCOTUS and more. Keep on the Joe Pag Show.
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11: ABC News, I'm Mike Dabusky. U.S. military officials say they've launched new retaliatory strikes against Iran after Iran conducted a drone strike on a ship in the Strait of Hormuz yesterday. ABC's Christiane Cordero reports from Washington.
12: According to Iranian state media, this strike happened just off the coast, or really on the coast, off the Strait of Hormuz, essentially around southern shores. And what U.S. Central Command is saying is that this was a response to yesterday's attack on a commercial ship that was transiting the Strait of Hormuz. We know that the Strait of Hormuz has been really the focal point of this war over the past several months.
11: It comes the same day Israel and Lebanon say they've agreed to a framework peace agreement, though Hezbollah's position remains unclear. The first plane full of American aid has arrived in Venezuela, where the death toll from this week's earthquakes now stands at 920. At least 3,300 were wounded. This is ABC News. The Centers for Disease Control today elevated its response to the Ebola outbreak to level one, its highest designation. That means Ebola is now being treated the same as the H1N1 pandemic and the Zika virus outbreak. A house explosion triggered by a gas leak rocked Twinsburg Township, Ohio, yesterday. Today, Fire Chief Earl Wilson said it's a miracle no one was killed.
13: We've transported two people. Minor injuries considering the amount of damage.
11: Authorities say the gas leak was caused by a contractor drilling. Major wildfires are burning across

0: Several states in the western U.S., with Utah's governor declaring a state of emergency and restricting fireworks ahead of July 4th celebrations. Fires burning in Arizona as well. And Gracie, that missing giraffe in Texas that captured the attention of social media in recent days, has been found safe and healthy about 4 miles south of where she went missing. I'm Mike Dubusky, ABC News.
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3: This is a Bloomberg Money Minute. Uber is tightening driver background checks in the U.S. and applying the new standards retroactively to existing workers in response to sexual assault lawsuits brought by passengers. Starting Monday, Uber is expanding the number of criminal convictions that will disqualify a driver or courier from working on its platform. The policy will lead to the removal of tens of thousands of existing gig workers. OpenAI is rolling out a preview version of a more capable new AI model to select partners before making it available more widely in the coming weeks. The move follows pressure from the Trump administration to stagger the release. The ChatGPT maker says the government's given its GPT 5.6 model series the green light after ordering rival Anthropic to suspend its version last week due to national security concerns. And YouTube is looking to make shorts even shorter. The company says users can now play videos at double speed. Down arrows close out the week on Wall Street. The Dow fell 45 points, the Nasdaq down 61, the S&P lost 4. Erica Herskowitz, Bloomberg Radio.
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6: Hot and humid weather really builds into northwest Georgia this weekend. And while there could be a few pop-up storms, it does not look like we are going to have any widespread rain to really cool it off at all to any meaningful level. A few clouds overnight, low 74. A few widely scattered storms on Saturday, 92 the high, heat index levels to 100. And some scattered storms possible Sunday. Sunny otherwise, a high of 93. I'm meteorologist Mark Thibodeau from the Weather Channel.
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7: When the Nancy Guthrie case started, I had this young lady on several times, and it went absolutely viral on my YouTube, and it did very, very well here on the radio show as well. It's Jennifer Coffendaffer. She's a retired FBI special agent at Break the Case is her YouTube. Coffendaffer FBI over on X. Jen, how are you? Good to see you again.
8: It's great to see you. Thanks for having me back.
7: Those updates that you were giving really did shed some different light on exactly what this case was at the beginning. Once we saw the guy on the video camera, once we heard, you know, about these ransom notes, what exactly is going on. I mean, and you made some statements that I think investigators might have actually heard and went with, because you were very, very smart and very correct as to how we were doing it. I'm not really buoyed very much by what we just found out, because it doesn't give us a conclusion yet, but it feels like it's getting us closer. So let's update for the people watching, listening, what we just found out. There was a fingerprint on one of these ransom notes, and one of the early contacts with the Guthrie family was that Nancy Guthrie died and she's buried in nature. When you hear that with your expertise and your background, what do you immediately start thinking?
8: Well, a couple of things here. First of all, that note, we know so much now about the second note. Not only that they are saying she died accidentally, she died in nature. They're saying they thought it was a heart situation, that they did not understand.

0: ended up taking only 10 days, which was good. And now something that still befuddles me is why in the world isn't Portuguese picture everywhere? I want to see that all over Tucson, all over Arizona, all the way on the way to the border. I want to see it everywhere. And it's not. Instead, we see Nancy's picture. We don't need Nancy's picture. We need his picture out there, and it needs to be in Spanish. This is something I will never understand unless they have in mind who Porch Guy is.
1: Let me ask you this about Porch Guy, and I know we've got a lot of other stuff that we wanted to talk about, but we're not going to talk about that today. This case really has our attention, and I want to have you back to talk about Epstein and Kohberger and all this other stuff. But with this case specifically, when I saw that video that they reconstructed like from binary, they somehow grabbed it, found it, the technology was amazing, and it's such a smooth, good shot of this guy. With AI, can't we take that mask off? Do you think he's got more than one mask on to sort of hide who he is? We clearly see the shape of his eyes. We see his eyebrows. We see that he's got some facial hair. Couldn't through AI we get a better shot of what this guy probably looks like? Her answer is pretty awesome, and it's going to be posted this weekend over on YouTube. Got to hit a break here on the radio show. We're back after this. Stay here.
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3: Fox News, I'm Angelo Bavaro. The U.S. military launching airstrikes in Iran one day after a commercial ship was targeted in the Strait of Hormuz.
4: The U.S. hit Iranian missile and drone storage facilities and coastal radar sites in response to a drone attack Thursday on a commercial cargo ship in the Strait of Hormuz. President Trump calls the drone strike on the commercial vessel a foolish violation of the ceasefire agreement.
3: Fox's Jared Halpern. Israel and Lebanon signing a framework agreement mediated by the U.S. after several days of talks to secure an end to fighting.
5: Hopefully we'll have many more of these conversations and make real and tangible progress so that the people of both of these countries can be hopeful about their future, a future of peace.
3: Secretary of State Marco Rubio there. 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
12: 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We'll put up Jennifer Coffendaffer this weekend, and the entire interview is interesting. 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
23: Another ceasefire stress test. I'm Carmen Roberts. Fox News. U.S. military struck Iran today.
24: The airstrikes involving U.S. warplanes lasted about 1 hour. U.S. Central Command issued the following statement. U.S. forces conducted strikes against Iran as a powerful response to yesterday's attack on a commercial ship that was transiting the Strait of Hormuz. U.S. aircraft struck Iranian missile and drone storage locations and coastal radar sites.
23: It's Fox's Jennifer Griffin in Washington, and this is the most significant test yet to last week's memorandum of understanding. It was set out to begin peace negotiations and reopen that pivotal waterway. Iran state media cites Iran's Revolutionary Guards as warning that any further U.S. attacks will draw a broader response. The case against a man accused of starting last year's deadly Palisades fire ends in a mistrial. Fox's William Law Jeunesse reports from Los Angeles.
25: Two jurors prepared to convict accused arsonist Jonathan Rinderknecht, 10 saying they would not. A standstill, with every juror refusing to budge. Prosecutors claiming that Rinderknecht not only started the tiny Lockman fire, but held him responsible for the deadly Palisades fire a week later, despite firefighters saying they had put it out. The theory being that high winds reignited that first fire, causing the second. For some jurors, that's a stretch. Prosecutors did not have any physical evidence, no accelerant, and no witness. They did have cell phone location data and video evidence that put